0: and incumbent Republican Jen Kiggins. The Los Angeles County Sheriff's Department says they've arrested a man Sunday who was walking the grounds carrying concealed weapon and a 16-round magazine at President Trump's California golf course. The president is set to arrive at a fundraising dinner at the club outside Los Angeles tonight. Law enforcement says a search of the suspect's home turned up more guns, magazines, and ammunition, body armor, and notebooks, what they're calling concerning comments. The suspect, who authorities say is responsible for setting the Old Trails fire in Spokane, in court today, Aaron Farinacci, facing a first-degree arson charge.
1: The court will adopt the $1 million bond that's already in place and adopt all the proposed release conditions as suggested by the prosecution.
0: Judge Tony Hazel, authorities questioned Farinacci in two other fires that broke out last year, but he was never charged. He served 10 years in prison in Arizona for murdering his father. 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
13: It's still plenty warm this evening. We'll be dropping back into the 80s after 8 o'clock to 9 o'clock. 100 tomorrow, 100 again Thursday, but chances of rain and thunder return Thursday night into Friday morning. Slightly cooler Friday, 96, back up near 100 Saturday and Sunday. I'm Chief Meteorologist James Edelot for Fox 23 and 1023 KRMG, Tulsa's news and talk.
12: Currently sunny and 96 degrees in Tulsa, I'm Rodney Lay on 102.3 KRMG, Tulsa's news and talk.

0: to revisit the Electoral College. We need to revisit the point of expanding the court.
1: Trickle-down economics is not a theory. 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
2: 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Holy smokes.
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5: All right, thanks, Scott Shannon. Hour two, Sean Hannity Show, toll-free. Here's our number. It's 800-941-SEAN if you want to be a part of the program. I don't know how this is all going to end in terms of the WNBA. That's the Women's Professional Basketball League. You know, I thought Caitlin Clark was just such an amazing player when she came into the league because, I mean, she can hit a three-point shot 10 feet behind the three-point line and do it consistently. Then they got this young woman named Sophie Cunningham, who is so gifted and talented. She's pretty remarkable, pretty unbelievable. For whatever reason, the WNBA, you know, beyond maybe freshman hazing, rookie hazing, when you get into a league, they have taken it so far against Caitlin Clark in terms of, you know, flagrant fouls and roughing her up. And it just has gotten to the point where it's just outright mean. Meanwhile, she has brought bigger and bigger crowds to the WNBA, which benefits every player. The more money they make, the more that the players will be able to ask for in their pending contracts. And now Sophie Cunningham similarly has stood up for women's sports. It's not that controversial, I don't think, in any way. And so we had a situation where they're playing the Minnesota Lynx the other day. And anyway, Sophie Cunningham is asked about her decision to stand up for women in women's sports. Here's what she said.
6: And you talked about wanting to protect young girls who shouldn't have to go against biological men. Just can you expand your viewpoint on that?
7: I mean, I think I said what I said. I think it's kind of common sense. And I think I'll always believe in that. I think it's really important to protect children. And that's little girls who are also involved in that category. And so I stand on what I said. And I always believe that.
5: Then they're playing the Minnesota Lynx, and their head coach shows up with a pro-trans T-shirt on. Riley Gaines showed up at that particular game, and, you know, she went by all the bylaws that in terms of making a poster and just said, you know, praising Sophie, nothing bad. And then that became a controversy. They tried to take her sign away, and she said, no way, not happening. I looked up all your rules, and I followed every one of them, and I actually took out a ruler and measured what the actual size of a sign that you can bring into an arena is, and that was it. Here's the Minnesota Lynx head coach, Cheryl Reeve, saying, you know, explaining why she wore this shirt against Sophie Cunningham.
8: I don't think we should feel like our safe space is being threatened. That's what I enjoy about the WNBA, and I think we have to continue to safeguard that. I come from a space of inclusion, and the narrative that I think that is problematic is to suggest that, number one, that transgender athletes are the biggest problem in women's sports. And I think this is what's bothersome, is that there's a faction of people in our country that are making this a massive issue. We have some issues. Number one, we need to protect trans kids. Every kid. To me, it's a human rights issue.
5: Okay, what Sophie Cunningham is saying that, excuse me, that she doesn't want biological men competing in women's sports. It's really that simple. Riley Gaines shows up, and there have been other people in the stands thanking Sophie Cunningham for taking a stand against biological men in young girls' locker rooms. And, you know, and if you look at Riley Gaines' story, she went to a small school. She stands today at 5 feet tall. And she had a great heart, was a scrappy competitor. And long story short, you know, it's just sad that, you know, if you look at what happened with Dylan Mulvaney and Bud Light, you go woke, you go broke. I would not at all be surprised if at some point here, if this continues, and if this is the stand the WNBA wants to take, then they are going to pay a price financially. But anyway, there are a number of people now that are speaking out about it. For example, Jack Brewer is a friend of this program, former Vikings captain, friend of this program, and he's come out, and he has now said he's been witnessing this clash of cultures, especially this past weekend. Trans kids belong is what the Minnesota Lynx coach Schert said. Brewer said the Lynx have a history in that state. The team was established the year I got to Minnesota. I remember watching them. And now to see a coach representing the team this way is sad. It's sad to think that young girls in Minnesota are coming to games and watching teams promote something like this. It's ridiculous to think that a grown woman would go so hard in support of men, biological men is what he's talking about, against women and entering women's locker rooms, et cetera, et cetera. This coach is promoting the idea that children who should be receiving, he said, psychiatric treatment should instead be affirmed. Now, that's his opinion. He's entitled to it, just like the coach is entitled to hers. I'm just telling you, none of it is good for business. We also have joining us now, Brian Urlacher is with us. And anyway, Chicago Bears linebacker, saying that she says common sense things, talking about Sophie Cunningham. She gets so much backlash. Men should not be playing in women's sports. Why is this even controversial? I don't get it. I don't understand it. I got to tell you, Brian, I don't understand it either. And if you would have asked me when I started my radio career, you know, 37-8 years ago, I'd be talking about this topic. I wouldn't have believed you.
9: Yeah, this is confusing to me. I don't understand why they're making a big deal out of it. She says what most of us think or should think. It's common sense. We do not want men, biological men, playing against women. It's not fair. We have an advantage. I think that's pretty well known. Everyone understands that. We don't want. I dang sure don't want them in the women's locker rooms. You know, I think Riley Gaines just experienced that when she was in college with Leah Thomas. It's just, it doesn't make sense to me. I think the WNBA, the coaches who are speaking out against, I've never heard of, by the way. You know, I've never seen the Minnesota coach speak on TV before until she did this. I think it's an opportunity for them to kind of maybe get some notoriety, you know, because Sophie and Caitlin are getting so much of it. Maybe they're jealous. They're obviously jealous. The whole league is jealous of those two players because they fill the seats. Without those two, I don't know what this, I mean, I didn't know it still existed until Caitlin Clark got drafted, and now Sophie's making it even more popular. But yeah, this is really a common sense issue to me and most people as well.
5: Well, and I think that the fans feel this way too. I mean, you would think that people would have learned something from the Bud Light controversy, and that is don't bring politics into sports. You know, if you go back to, you know, Colin Kaepernick and football and taking a knee, I mean, that was the worst. Those were the worst rated football years in history in terms of the growth of the NFL. And people got disgusted and they decided to vote with their feet and not show up at games and not care about watching football. They just got disgusted by politics being injected to it. Now, to me, I look at sports as a unifying event. You have people of all backgrounds, all religions, all races, all creeds, you know, all economic, you know, whatever status they might have in their life. You have, you know, showing up at a game and they have a common passion, the passion for a sport, the passion for a team. You know, how many times you go to a game? I'm a Florida Panthers fan. I have season tickets, and you're high-fiving strangers. You buy strangers a drink or some a hot dog or whatever they might want. You know, just it's like a fun atmosphere, and you throw politics into this, and it's like you wreck it.
9: Hey, you know, 3 hours, 2.5, 3 hours you get to go to a game, and you're just excited about your team, right? You're supporting your team. You try and put all politics aside because you don't know who's sitting next to you. You don't know who you're high-fiving. You just know you're rooting for the same team. The Kaepernick stuff you're talking about, I had already retired when all that stuff started happening. So I kind of fell out of love with the NFL as well. I quit watching. I quit, you know, we didn't, my whole household, we just quit watching games because of what was going on. It just turned us off because there was so much animosity going on in our country back then. And even, you know, maybe not as much as there is now, but there was a whole lot going on back then. And I just had a hard time watching those games when I knew the players weren't standing for the anthem. Whatever the reasons may be, it was a huge turnoff for me and my family during those years that was going on.
5: I don't know how this plays out. If anything, I'm a little concerned about the safety and security of some of these players because people get their minds whipped into a frenzy. And, you know, it's such a dangerous environment out there now for public figures. I mean, we've had what happened to our friend Charlie Kirk. There's been not one, not two, but three would-be assassins of President Trump. I could tell you all throughout my career, I've experienced a ton of, you know, threats against me and my family. I mean, it's not pleasant. I mean, I deal with it, but it's not pleasant. If you step into the political arena, you know, I chose this career. I chose this job. People around me did not, and I don't think they should have to pay a price of, you know, people getting rude in front of me. Not only that, I'll kick their ass at the end of the day anyway. Either they're going to go down or I'm going down. That's the way it's going to end. You know, but it's frustrating. You shouldn't have to live your life like that. I mean, why? If people come up to me and they're hostile to me, the first thing I'll offer them is, can I buy you a drink? Can I get, what's your name? It's very nice to meet you. I'm sorry we disagree. And then I try to diffuse or de-escalate any situation. The more intense they become, the calmer I become. Because I'm trained.
9: Weird. Yeah, it's weird because our side, I feel like, is more tolerant, if that makes sense. Like, we can put up with the kind of not greening with us. It's okay. You know, I understand you have different thoughts than me. No big deal. I don't want to hurt you because of it. And I feel like the other side, if we don't agree with them, it's, you need to die. We hate you. You know, they just start doing all this hate speech towards the side that they don't agree with. I don't know where we got so tangled up along the way where we just can't say, all right, we don't disagree. No problem. Can I buy you a drink? Maybe we can hash it out a little bit. You can see my side. I can see yours. It's so one-sided. Like, the violence goes one way, if that makes sense. I don't feel like there's a lot of our stuff going in the direction of the other side. And they have the media on their side, too, which it kind of provokes things a little bit as well.
5: All right, quick break. More with Brian Urlacher on the other side, former Chicago Bears Hall of Fame linebacker, talking about Sophie Cunningham and what's going on in the WNBA. 800-941-SHAWN, our number, as we continue on what will be tonight, 9 Eastern on Fox, a very interesting election night, primary night. 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
5: Final moments. Brian Urlacher is with us, former Chicago Bears Hall of Fame linebacker, is with us talking about Sophie Cunningham of the Indiana Fever. Have you gotten any brushback, pushback? I mean, you know, here you are, a Chicago Bears linebacker and well known. What has the reaction been to you speaking out on this?
9: I don't really care, honestly, Sean. You know, I get some blowback from people on social media. But, you know, honestly, the people that I surround myself with are all, they're like, hey, thanks for speaking. I've got a ton of messages for saying, hey, thanks for supporting Sophie and what she said. Thanks for standing up for our girls, our daughters. I don't know why it's so unpopular to say it publicly. I get it because the media runs with everything. And like I said earlier, the left is so, gets so deranged over things that they think, perceive you say. But, yeah, I really don't care what people think. I think what I think. I may not be right, may not be wrong. I don't really care. It's what I think, and I'm entitled to say what I want.
5: You know, but there's very few people that are willing to put themselves out there. What motivated you in this case to speak out?
9: I just think it's common sense. You know, it shouldn't be speaking out. It's just,
5: Believe it or not, it should be common sense. But look at the T-shirt that the Minnesota Lynx coach is wearing, for crying out loud. I mean, it's not like
9: I don't think took a shot at. She didn't say trans. She didn't say anything about taking people's rights away. Like, all she said was, women should play against women, and we should protect our girls. I really don't think that's a problem. You know, men should not play against women in any, you know, and someone says to me, when you're small, you play against men. Well, of course you do, because the girls mature faster than boys do when they're young. And then we catch up pretty quick, and we surpass them. So I don't understand why they're making such a big deal out of it. you know, I'd like.
5: I mean, is it so wrong to just acknowledge a simple biological truth, which is, in most instances, there are exceptions that men
9: hearings.
5: Physically, biologically, are stronger than women physically. Doesn't mean they're better. Doesn't mean they're superior. But women can bear children and usually have a heart of gold, you know, and a natural mothering instincts that men maybe not have. We all have different gifts. Let's put it that way.
9: Yeah. Why is it so hard for people in Congress or when I watch these hearings, they ask them what a woman is and they can't define it. You know, you see it on TV all the time. It's not that, I mean, I don't understand the difficulty, but they go all these different routes and they dodge the question. They don't plead the fifth like some people do, but they do go a lot of routes around it to try and not answer that question.
5: You know, we played so many instances of that. Let me play one now. This is one of those hearings. We had this medical doctor out in California, or the head of a medical school, and this is how he answered that question.
18: Who are pregnant people compared to pregnant women? Just curious.
19: So that is a part of a curriculum to help our students who are facing a wide diversity of patients. Of course, the vast majority of pregnancies are in women, and I have absolutely no problem with using the word pregnant women. I use it myself.
18: Has a non-biological woman ever had a baby?
19: A transgender person can.
18: Has a non-biological woman ever had a baby?
19: I would reiterate,
18: it's ridiculous.
5: In the vast majority of cases, no, in no cases. This guy's running a medical school, for crying out loud. I mean, Brian, you've got to be kidding me.
9: The brainwashing. I just don't understand how you can wrap your mind around that. You know, women can have babies. Men can't. That's all. I mean, you can maybe be transgender. That's fine. I have no problem with transgender people, by the way. I have no issue with it. But they can't have babies. I mean, the guys pretending to be girls can't have babies. That's all there is to it. They don't have the inner stuff that women have to have babies. I just don't understand why
5: That's one way to describe it. Brian Urlacher, thank you, sir. We appreciate you being with us. All the best to you and your family, my friend.
9: Thanks, Sean. Take care.
5: 800-941-SEAN, our number if you want to be a part of the program. 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
1: News. I'm John Saucier. Senate Minority Leader Chuck Schumer won't say how he feels about the rise in political candidates who ascribe to the views of the Democratic Socialists of America, but he does say when it comes to the midterms, he's confident Democrats across the spectrum can take back the majority in Congress.
2: We are a big tent party, and being a big tent party is a strength, not a weakness.
1: Well, Senator Schumer has endorsed Democratic Congresswoman Haley Stevens in the Michigan Democratic Senate primary against Abdul Al-Sayed. Texas Republican Representative Brandon Gill tells Fox he believes Democrats have a motive for supporting progressive policies.
3: The real sort of political goal here is one of power. It's a way of sort of buying off voters. 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
3: It's still plenty warm this evening. We'll be dropping back into the 80s after 8 o'clock to 9 o'clock. 100 tomorrow, 100 again Thursday, but chances of rain and thunder return Thursday night into Friday morning. Slightly cooler Friday, 96, back up near 100 Saturday and Sunday. I'm Chief Meteorologist James Edelott for Fox 23 and 102.3 KRMG, Tulsa's news and talk.
2: Currently sunny skies and 94 degrees in Tulsa. I'm Rodney Lay on 102.3 KRMG, Tulsa's news and talk.
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6: All right, 25 now till the top of the hour. It is sick and it is getting sicker. We're not making progress, unfortunately. The world is getting nuttier and nuttier by the hour. I can't believe how radicalized the Democrats are and how sick the legacy media mob is. I'll tell you this. It does motivate me more than ever in terms of wanting to be out here on the radio every day, on TV every night, now doing a podcast too, to just be an alternative source of information for people, because these people are nuts. They have lost their minds. And AOC now, the front runner for the Democrats for the 2028 nomination, told you, I've been warning everybody. I think we were the first to say that she is the leader of the Democratic Party, Nancy Pelosi, speaker in name only. We saw where this was headed. We were way ahead of the curve, and it's now her party. It's Grandpa Bernie's party. It's Pocahontas's party. It's Mom Donnie's party. It's the DSA, you know, the Democratic Socialists of America, Communist Party. And, you know, with very few exceptions, I mean, we can add now to John Fetterman, Joe Manchin and James Carville, maybe Rombo Deadfish, Van Jones, Joe Manchin. There's just not many people. Look, if you find yourself struggling financially, most of us have been there at some point in our lives. It's not a fun position to be in. 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
6: I am really looking forward to the primaries tonight. I think El Sayed, by the time I get on the air at 9, I think there's a part of Michigan that closes, the polls close at 9. Linda, you can check that. And I'm excited about getting on the air because I think I might be able to make the call at the top of the hour. Might be able to. The latest 9:30, I'd say we'd be able to make the call. I think El Sayed is going to win, which I do not believe the people of Michigan are going to buy into a guy that's been out there in Michigan. You know, I look at Michigan, Pennsylvania, Wisconsin, like salt of the earth, Midwest, hardworking people. you know, people that work hard, play by the rules, pay their taxes, obey the laws, raise their kids, take their kids to church, pack their lunches. They put in their 12, 14, 16 hours a day and, you know, come home exhausted, help their kids with homework, go back to bed and get up and grind it out the next day. And I think they're going to go for, you know, this insane, you know, radicalism of the left? I don't think so. That we've been talking about for days. By the way, Aaron Rodgers was on ESPN. Oh my gosh, here's a great takedown of Fauci. Listen to this.
8: Is everything better? Is everything funner? Is everything more awesome? Like, how do you kind of view this year versus maybe the years of the past?
9: I'm going to plead the fifth.
8: Okay.
10: Okay.
9: Like, I love that guy. Like that absolute coward, Tony Fauci. Absolute coward.
10: Yeah. It's back, baby.
9: Are you kidding me?
8: Yeah, 111
9: You got
8: times.
9: A pardon and you're in front of, and you pleaded over 100 times at the White House? What are you scared of, Tony?
8: Yeah.
9: I thought you were the science.
8: Yeah.
9: I am science. And you get up there and you can't answer a question?
8: Yeah.
9: What are we doing? And how much time did the network spend to that? How much time did they spend on my responses every week, on my vaccination status, on Taylor and Travis's wedding? Did they do even a minute on Tony Fauci?
6: The answer is no. We did, but not most. It's unbelievable. Thank goodness James Uthmeyer, who was on yesterday, my attorney general here in the Free State of Florida, is going to now looking into starting a criminal investigation. And the auto pen Biden pardon, which he likely got, which is an auto pen, will not hold up on the state level. So that means there is legal jeopardy, which is probably the main reason that he, in fact, pled the fifth 111 times. Let's go to Eric. He's in Indiana. Eric, hi. How are you? Glad you called, sir.
11: Doing just fine. Thank you. Yourself?
6: I'm good. I'm glad you checked in. Love the people of Indiana. What's going on? By the way, the Indiana Fever, are you a fan?
11: Yes, I am. I heard your thing with Urlacher, not to distract while I called. But, you know, another reason not to watch the WNBA, have you ever seen them play the national anthem one time? Not even before the All-Star game. Not between. They never.
6: I didn't. By the way, Linda, I didn't even know that. Are you aware of that? I was not aware of that.
7: That's gross.
11: Well,
6: wow.
11: If you watch any WNBA game, you'd be surprised. I've yet to see one. Yes, I am a Fever fan. I love Cunningham. I loved her before all this even started. So, but it even gives me even more.
6: By the way, that girl, like, can shoot from 10 feet outside of the three-point line and hit, like, 10 in a row. She's unbelievable, just like Caitlin Clark. I was a little disappointed in Caitlin. Maybe it's because she's been beaten up so bad since she entered the league. But, you know, she had an opportunity to stand up for a teammate. She didn't do it. Now, Riley Gaines showed her some grace and said she just probably is so sick and tired of, you know, being a punching bag in that league. They keep beating up their stars. They're not going to have a league. That league will disintegrate.
11: Yes, they'll destroy themselves from within. Just like
6: so. What else is on your mind?
11: I was just going to talk about Abdullah Azzed, how he unknowingly admitted that capitalism works. I believe it was July 18th at the People versus the Powerful rally in Detroit. First of all, why would you want to join the powerful anyway? Why do you want to fight what's good? You know, I just never understood that either. But standing alongside Bernie Sanders and AOC, he claims he's not a part of the DSA, but he had him right there with him.
6: And Hassan Piker.
11: Right, right. But I want to quote what he said here. He says that we are minting billionaires at an unprecedented rate. Now, doesn't that prove that that capitalism works? If we're minting billionaires at an unprecedented rate. That just...
6: Well, but they want the right. Remember, this is their agenda, and they put it in writing. They want to eliminate the presidency, the Senate, the courts. They want amnesty for illegals. They want to abolish all borders. They want to defund the Department of War. They want to defund the police, abolish prisons, but they still want to abolish ICE. Wonder who they'll use to do that. End all deportation, eliminate cash bail, establish a wealth tax. They want power. And the way they're going to get power is they're going to steal it from one group of people. Call it whatever you want. To me, it's license stealing. And then they will redistribute it for power to a group of people that will believe their lies that they're going to be taken care of.
11: You know, I actually don't believe that they want to steal power. They want to steal your dreams. They want to steal your dream of inventing something, creating something, working hard, becoming something. They want to steal that and install their vision, their dream of what they want you to be. They don't want you to be independent at all. They want to take all that away from you. Then that's the power that they achieve. It's not the power of taking the money here or taking your property there. First, they want to take everything. They want to crush you inside. If they steal your soul, you have nothing to fight for.
6: Well, do you understand why there's a certain urgency? We're talking about 3 months from today is going to be election day. 3 months from today. Early voting will start even sooner. And we're 90 days away. And I am telling everybody, you better take this seriously. If you do not, these people can win. And if they win, they will look at what Mom Donnie's doing in New York. He's doxing anybody with money. And he's going to destroy the city. But just to be clear, they're straight up communist. They want to destroy everything about our country, our culture, our way of life. So there's a lot on the line here. Listen, I want to tell you something. The insurance industry is in the middle of a transformation right before our very eyes, thanks to one company. 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

0: get back to our busy phones. It's toll-free, 800-941-SHAWN, if you want to be a part of the program. Denise in Georgia. Denise, hi, how are you? Glad you called.
1: Hey, Sean, thanks for taking my call. Hey, I wanted to talk to you about when they were forcing us to try and take the COVID shots.
0: Yeah.
1: And I have really crazy allergies. I mean, to the point to where they have recommendations for where I work so I can't be exposed to stuff. So anyway, in order for me not to take the shot, I had to go to see an allergy specialist in Savannah. And he tested me, and he tested me and got all the results. And then he said to me, I recommend you take the shot. I said, what's in the
2: good grief?
1: They can't test it because they don't know what all is in the shot. So I don't know if you're allergic to all of that anyway. And I would recommend you take it. And I thought it could, and I said to him, it could kill me. He said, well, I took it and I made sure my children took it.
0: Well, they doesn't have your condition, for crying out loud. That's a dumb thing to say.
1: Right? And he's seen all my test results. I have pages. I kid you not when I tell you I have MSDS is attached to my allergies. It's stupid. But he knew what I was allergic to. He couldn't tell me or know what was in that shot, and he tried to get me to take it. Well,
0: so what did you end up doing?
1: I did not take it. My husband and I absolutely refused. And I
0: good for you.
1: It was my job because they could not tell me what was in that shot. So I wasn't safe taking it. But because of that, every week I came to work, I had to take a COVID test, which no biggie, you know, the whole Q-tip thing.
0: Yeah, they swab your nose. Who cares? I mean, it wasn't a big deal. Now, did you get COVID? Did you ever get COVID?
1: I did. I got COVID twice. Once when I was in the hospital, they knew I had opacity in my lungs and I had a fever, and they did the whole nine yards and they sent me home because I had not. The first thing they said to me, did you take the shot? And I said, no. So they did all the tests, sent me home and told me to take NyQuil.
0: I mean, you can't make this stuff up.
1: No.
0: Listen, I give you a ton of credit here. You stood your ground. Many people were unwilling to stand their ground. And, you know, I don't fault people. The amount of pressure that was brought to bear based on what we now know to be the big lie, if you get the shot, you're not going to get COVID. If you get the shot, you won't infect others. And they just flat out lied to everybody. It was an experimental shot. It's the creator of the science behind it said it's not perfected, and they didn't want to listen to him. And we should bring Robert Malone back on the show. And then we have other doctors that were punished, and they had to fight to keep their licenses because they came up with alternative treatments that were successful. It's unbelievable. The madness, the groupthink that took over during that time. It really is remarkable. It's sad that this could happen in our country. It is beyond comprehension.
1: All the people, young men and young women that have rheumatoid arthritis and heart conditions and just issues caused from this shot. And you can't say because they knew that some of these conditions were could happen from the shot, people, and they still pushed it.
0: I'm glad you stood strong, Denise. God bless you for being tough. I really admire you a lot. Because withstanding that pressure, we had our own pressure on the show. Everybody was demanding I tell you what to do, meaning my audience what to do, and I refused. And then I had New York Times columnists writing vicious articles. If you listen to Sean Hannity, my mother listened, but my grandmother listened, they'd be dead. By the way, can you find those articles?

0: Linda. I want to go back and actually read
1: those. Let's relive that. Those are good memories.
0: Those are good. Oh, yeah. And then the frustrating part is I go to my lawyer. I have a general counsel. Unfortunately, you know, in this world, I need one. It's just ridiculous. But that's how crazy everybody is. But he's like, you can't sue. I'm like, why not? I mean, it's just a lie. All I said was take it seriously. You know, listen to your doctor, consult with your doctor, take into account your pre-existing conditions, maybe comorbidities you have, your unique health status, educate yourself, do your own research, and make a smart decision for you. What's so bad with that advice? I mean, now, meanwhile, if I would have told people to get the shot and they died from the shot, oh, Hannity's responsible. I listen to Hannity. I mean, can't win for losing, but I stood my ground.

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7: The votes. I'm Lee Silicera, Fox News. Primaries in 5 states tonight. In Michigan, progressive Abdul Al-Sayed, endorsed by Vermont Senator Bernie Sanders, is hoping to unseat Congresswoman Haley Stevens.
8: He is and has been campaigning on transforming the American healthcare system, essentially getting rid of private healthcare insurance, turning over to a government-financed Medicare for all. He is for getting rid of ICE.
7: Fox's Rich Edson in Detroit. In Maryland, voters will decide if there will be new congressional districts that could be favorable to Democrats.
9: With a yes vote on the question November 3rd, lawmakers could move to create newly redrawn maps for the 2028 election cycle. Maryland has 8 House seats. 7 are held by Democrats, the party that controls Maryland's legislature. Both chambers had to have 3/5 support to add the question. While Maryland has been slower than other states in efforts to redistrict, Democratic Governor Wes Moore said in a statement he doesn't want to be caught flat-footed while Republican legislatures add seats. Nationwide, 8 states have changed maps to help Republicans, while 2 give Democrats an edge in districts.
7: Fox's Grinnell Scott. In Missouri, the Republican Secretary of State has rejected a petition for a vote on new congressional districts backed by President Trump. A man carrying a gun and ammunition arrested at President Trump's California golf course over the weekend.
10: 38-year-old Janine John Taylor from Downey, California, taken into custody in Ranchos Palos Verdes by plainclothes FBI agents after they spotted his suspicious activity.
7: Fox's Kevin Cork. Authorities found another loaded gun in his car. A search of the suspect's home in the city of Downey found more firearms, magazines, and ammunition, body armor, and notebooks filled with what they're calling concerning statements. 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
8: Dropping back into the 80s after 9 o'clock this evening. Tomorrow and Thursday back to near 100. Slight chance of a thunderstorm tomorrow night. Higher chances of rain and thunder Thursday night into Friday morning. As we roll into Friday, it'll be a little cooler, but back near 100 for the weekend. I'm Chief Meteorologist James Adelot for Fox 23 and 102.3 KRMG, Tulsa's news and talk.
7: Sunny skies and 93 degrees in Tulsa. 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

0: revisit the Electoral College. 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
5: All right, news roundup and information overload hour. Our toll-free telephone number is 800-941-SEAN if you want to be a part of the program. All eyes are going to be on the five states now, midterm elections. We will have full coverage. Polls in Michigan closing at about 9, depending if they can count there or not, or if it's like California. I would think we're probably going to be able to make a call, you know, in my hour, 9 to 10 on the Fox News channel. I would say the overwhelming favorite is going to be our good friend, this lunatic, Abdul El-Sayed, who's been out there campaigning with AOC and Grandpa Bernie and Hassan Piker, who celebrated, you know, America's socialist movement, who blamed America for 9/11, you know, so on and so forth. And this is now the new radicalized DSA, really Communist of America Party. The silence on the left has been deafening. El-Sayed calling Schumer Democrats the biggest obstacle. Fetterman's an a-hole. Sayed saying he'd love to draft Chris Van Hollen as a Democratic Senate leader. Talks about undocumented people don't get access to driver's licenses, and it goes on and on and on. And it is, it just never seems to end in terms of how radicalized this party is. You know, then you have this woman who's running to be the next governor in the state of Wisconsin, Francesca Hung. And she, you know, she's talking about 86ing Donald Trump, and it's on tape. It's about time we effing 86 Trump. You know, gives a rambling answer when asked if Thanksgiving should be canceled. Says the system is not working when asked if she wants long-term to abolish the police. She describes having a half-white son being in proximity to whiteness. I mean, this is just crazy stuff. But this is, you know, this is Maine. This is Michigan. This is Texas. This is now 30-some-odd candidates around the country. Now, let me tell you about David Kallman of the legal group, the Kallman Legal Group. They just won a big free speech case in Michigan against the Grosse Pointe school district. He has a client, Shane Pruitt, who will join us. Both of them will join us in a minute to talk about their case and the fight that they shouldn't have to take on for our kids to get a fair education. But anyway, Shane Pruitt won a preliminary injunction in a federal lawsuit to rescind an unlawful no trespass order issued against him. In retaliation for Shane posting a video showing the display of a rainbow transgender pride flag at his middle school in September of 2024 because of the school's objection to his constitutionally protected speech. He was, you know, I guess they sent the police to Mr. Pruitt's home to serve a no trespass order. Mr. Pruitt asked various school officials for further information regarding the issue and received no answers before posting the video. And despite the school acknowledging that he never threatened anyone and that his comments were political free speech, they retaliated by publicly posting his picture in a school office with a statement warning everyone that he was a trespasser. Anyway, Shane Pruitt is with us along with his attorney, David Kallman of the Kallman Legal Group. Welcome both of you to the show.
6: Thanks, Sean. It's good to be back with you. We were on a few years ago with Carl Mankey, if you remember.
5: I do.
6: Or when we were fighting the COVID restrictions here from Governor Whitmer. So it's a pleasure to be back with you.
5: Well, we've learned a lot since then, haven't we, about Fauci and the lies and the origins of COVID and you know, American taxpayer dollars from the NIH being funneled to the EcoHealth Alliance, being funneled to the Wuhan Virology Lab, known for coronavirus research and for gain-of-function research. Talk about this case. David, we'll start with you, then we'll get Shane's perspective.
6: Yeah, thanks, Sean. this is such a clear-cut case, it's really surprising that we had to even bring it in federal court. We asked the school to lift this ban after a year and a half. Mr. Pruitt came to us, and it was a clear retaliation and punishment for his exercise of his free speech. And the school refused. They were, frankly, quite arrogant about it, that it was clear they would do it again if they wanted to and do it to anybody else. So we had a hearing with Judge White in Detroit a couple weeks back, and he issued a preliminary injunction. So now the ban is lifted. They had to remove our client's picture from the office, so he's no longer on the 10 most wanted list, I guess, in the school. And the judge ordered that they could take no further retaliatory actions against him. So it's a real big win for free speech rights for parents in Michigan.
5: Oh, I think that's great. Shane, talk about the process that caused you to speak out this way in the school and what you thought would happen and what did happen.
7: Well, it started pretty simple. We went to a back-to-school night, which middle school here in Gross Point starts in fifth grade, so my 10-year-old was going there. And as we're going through, seeing kind of a tour of the classrooms, we would see rainbow flag, a transgender flag, not in all the classrooms, but in a few. And to me, it didn't seem like a necessary part of education. So I had approached the principal like a week later about it and asked him, I said, is that something that has to stay up in the classrooms? And in short, he sent me to the superintendent. Both of them had given me the lip service of, hey, we don't make policy, talk to the school board. So I approached the school board with an email, and I had a lady who replied to me from the school board, a member of the school board, tell me their rights are protected, they're going to do what they want. And if you're so worried about having your kids see the color of the rainbow, why don't you send them to school in sunglasses? That was her reply. And after I got kind of that hostile reply from her, I thought, well, I don't have any options. I've talked to everybody and no one will have an actual open conversation about this. So I asked to do a tour of the school one day after school's dismissed. I said, could I come through and have my son walk me through the school? I haven't seen the whole school. And I walked through and I videotaped a few of the classrooms that had the transgender flag up. The one particular flag I walked into, there was no visible American flag anywhere in the room, but there was a giant transgender flag from the ceiling of the room to the floor. It was huge. And I posted it on Facebook, and I asked parents what they thought about it. And I spoke about how it's divisive, and half the country probably doesn't agree with it or even more. And they didn't like being exposed. That's what it came down to. They didn't like being exposed. They tried to intimidate me. They sent police to my house. They served me with a no trespass order. Said I can't ever go on any school property in the district ever again. And
5: Excuse me, you're the parent of a 10-year-old kid that goes to that school, are you not?
7: Correct. And I pay taxes for that school.
5: Uh-huh. And they're telling you don't have the right to go to your kid's school. Do they think that they own your child? Do they think that they have total control over your children? Do they feel that they know better than you as a parent? And will circumvent your values behind your back. And if you dare to speak out, they think that their values are superior than your values? Because I happen to agree with your values.
7: Yeah. Well, what's happened, Sean, in the last 20, I don't know, plus years in this country because of the cancel culture mob, these teacher unions and the public schools in general, they've gotten this false sense of acceptance of their radical left programming, even though most parents are not on board with it. And it was that arrogance from that sense of acceptance that they have, that false sense of acceptance, that made them try to run that same old playbook on me. That's what it came from.
5: All right, let me go back to the legal standpoint. I mean, David, you're a great attorney. I mean, you win most of your cases, if not all of them. This was a slam dunk for you. I assume you took this case pro bono, and you did it because of principle. And, you know, it's just sad that this is what parents have to go through, and look at the amount of time that it takes to get these things resolved.
6: Yeah, absolutely, Sean. This should never have had to go to court at all. This is so clear cut. And, you know, parents just need to be willing to stand up and to let their voice be heard and not be afraid of pushback. You know, if we don't push these folks to follow the law, they'll violate your rights every day of the week. So it's a very important case. Now, whether or not they're going to appeal, we'll see. They have 30 days to appeal the decision to the Sixth Circuit. So we'll see if they do. If not, then we'll be back in court in September. We'll be getting a permanent injunction, and we'll go from there. But these free speech cases, these rights of everybody are so important. And the only way they're going to get enforced, Sean, is if parents stand up and are willing to fight and to do it appropriately.
5: Well, if they're so proud of what they're putting up in their school, why would they care if a parent shares it on Facebook? They're embarrassed that they're getting exposed. They're embarrassed that their private agenda, their indoctrination, if you will, is now out there for all to see. I would think that they would take pride in their pride, you know, presentation.
6: Of course, Sean. And in fact, the principal at the middle school, the next day after Shane posted his video, he put out a letter to the whole school saying, hey, Mr. Pruitt threatened nobody. This is his political speech. He has the right to do it. And said that what he did was appropriate. And yet they still banned him from the school, and he could only get permission to go back. In fact, one time Mr. Pruitt had to go. His son has asthma and was having an attack, and he didn't take his inhaler that day. And Shane had to go and pick him up at the school. And he had to wait out in the parking lot for 15, 20 minutes until they would approve him to pick up his son who was having a medical emergency. It was ridiculous. It's just ridiculous.
5: What has the fallout been for your son and for you, Shane Pruitt?
7: There is defamation stuff going on. So I'm not going to really speak on a lot of it, but one of those things there obviously is an issue when there are times of the essence, it's a medical emergency. But my son has definitely been harassed by kids. The first person that saw my picture posted up in the school, in the office, was one of his friends. And as soon as one of these kids see it, the whole school knows about it. They call him a homophobe. He was attacked the last month of the school year this year. A kid that's been constantly calling him a homophobe this whole time just snuck up behind him and hit him with a metal lunchbox in the head. So he's definitely shared his...
5: Are you going to press charges?
7: It wasn't that serious. I mean, he's a tough kid, you know, so he kind of shook it off, and they suspended the other kid from what happened. But those kind of things he shouldn't have to deal with, obviously. But
5: no, I mean, they're harassed. Now, were there other kids that were supportive of your son?
7: Oh, yeah. He has a few friends that are supportive of it. But this indoctrination that they're pushing on these kids, they continue to make it more of a, I guess, a cool thing. A lot of the kids in the school now are like, oh, I'm LGBTQ. Well, if you're not LGBTQ, you're an ally. That's part of the plus. They keep moving the goalpost on this stuff so that they can incorporate more and more kids when it deters from the core community that flag represents, right?
5: You know, and David, the irony here is that if you are in the LGBTQ, I don't even know what the A and the I, and they keep adding all these letters. Maybe they'll just use the whole alphabet, make it simple so we can all remember it and sing it at some point. But, you know, at the end of the day, there are many parents that don't want this. I actually happen to be of the belief we spend more per capita per student on education than any country in the industrialized world, and we have the worst test results. And, you know, maybe I'm a little old-fashioned. Maybe with that horrific record, maybe schools should focus on reading, writing, math, science, arithmetic, computers, AI, and important topics that will benefit them in their future life. You know, maybe I'm just old fashioned. If you can't mention God, okay, then all political agendas are out.
6: No, you're absolutely right, Sean. And education is a big issue right now in our primary between Mike Rogers and El Sayed. And we'll see if he wins today. If you believe the polls, he's going to win the Democrat primary.
5: Oh, I think he's winning, and I'm perfectly fine with it. I'll take that fight. And I hope the people of Michigan wake up, because that could be their reality.
6: I agree totally. And our race for governor, we have a primary, and John James is running, has been endorsed by President Trump. He's made education a very important.
5: He's endorsed by me, too. I love John James.
6: Oh, he's great. And we endorsed him a long time ago. And, yeah, it's going to be very interesting to see how these races turn out today. But I expect John James will win. I expect El Sayed will win. And Mike Rogers, if you, again, believe the polls, Sean, Rogers has a 10-11 point lead right now on El Sayed. So, you know,
5: I'm very fond of Mike Rogers. I've known him a long time. He got very close before. I think that El Sayed and his associations with AOC and Grandpa Bernie and Hassan Piker are going to destroy his chances of winning.
6: I agree totally. I'm, you know, Michigan's a purple state. We all know it. But we're not ready to abolish the Senate. We're not ready to do all these crazy things, get rid of prisons, abolish the police, and all the things that they want to do. And that's why El Sayed has been distancing himself in the last couple of weeks. His ads, they're, I am not a democratic socialist, Sean. It's really funny to watch him trying to backtrack from it. But it's too.
5: Yeah, meanwhile, but he was out campaigning with Bernie and AOC and Hassan Piker. And Hassan Piker is apparently, according to one report, we haven't confirmed it, might be an advisor to his campaign. Good luck with that. Anyway, Shane, good for you. Glad you stood up. David, thank you for helping Shane and his family. We appreciate you as always. And thanks for being on the show.
6: It's always a pleasure, Sean. Thank you.
5: 800-941-SEAN is our number if you want to be a part of the program.
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1: Fox News, I'm Tom Graham. An armed suspect is in custody after being spotted walking the grounds of President Trump's California golf course ahead of the Commander-in-Chief's planned visit.
2: 38-year-old Janine John Taylor from Downey, California, taken into custody in Ranchos Palos Verdes by plainclothes FBI agents after they spotted his suspicious activity.
1: Fox's Kevin Cork, investigators say, was monitoring security practices at the golf course ahead of the president's visit. Los Angeles Fire Department determining the cause of one of last year's deadly wildfires.
3: It was arcing from a transmission tower owned by Southern California Edison that sparked the deadly Eaton fire in January of last year. The Los Angeles Fire Department says it reached that conclusion after 18 months of investigation.
1: Fox's Jack Callahan, America, is listening to Fox News.
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11: Dropping back into the 80s after 9 o'clock this evening. Tomorrow and Thursday, back to near 100. Slight chance of a thunderstorm tomorrow night. Higher chances of rain and thunder Thursday night into Friday morning. As you roll into Friday, it'll be a little cooler, but back near 100 for the weekend. I'm Chief Meteorologist James Adelot for Fox 23 and 102.3 KRMG, Tulsa's News and Talk.
12: At sunset, we have clear skies and 90 degrees in Tulsa. I'm Rodney Lay on 102.3 KRMG, Tulsa's News and Talk.

0: Sean Hannity talks to the people involved in the top stories of the day, every day. 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
1: All right, 25 now till the top of the hour. Your calls are coming up straight ahead. 800-941-SEAN is our number if you want to be a part of the program. 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You know, I quote it and I say it, but maybe I don't play it enough. Linda was actually making this point to me, and I said, you know what? That's probably a good point. Maybe I don't play it enough. Maybe I should play it more so people really understand how nuts this DSA new radical left is. I mean, we now have 30-some-odd DSA people that are running for various offices. We'll start with James Talafrico. You know, healthcare is a human right, not a privilege. Oh, a lot of good that Obamacare did. Nobody ever wants to talk about the failure of Obamacare. Why are so many people coming from Canada because they have universal healthcare, single-payer system there, and they come to the United States because they don't have enough time to wait for the care, the inferior care that they're getting there. Here's what he said.
2: Healthcare is a human right. It is not a privilege. I just, since we are in church, and because I said BS earlier, if you read our scriptures, if you read the New Testament, what does Jesus spend most of his time doing? It's not, well, you already know. Okay. It's not preaching. It's not teaching. It is healing. Healing the sick. And in Matthew 25, scripture says that's how we will be judged and how we will be saved, by healing the sick.
1: And here's Talafrico, Mr. Sixgender himself. God is non-binary and, of course, championing the rights of biological men to have access to abortion. I didn't know biological men could have abortions. I didn't know they can get pregnant. I might have to go back to school. But he's talking here about preventing men and women's sports being a culture war fight.
3: You have been empathetic toward and voiced support for trans people, that you have not been willing to join in the demonization of trans people that motivates so many candidates right now, and that that the Republican Party has relied on so heavily in general election campaigns. What's your response to that?
4: I mean, I don't think we win by selling people out. Mm-hmm. And we're refusing to do that in this campaign. This is a campaign of, by, and for all Texans. And I think people are really tired of these culture war fights that are designed to tear us apart, designed to get us angry. I mean, there are difficult issues trying to figure out trans athletes in sports. That's an issue where we could actually come to a policy solution. But instead, politicians like Ken Paxton, they use those difficult issues to rile people up, to divide us, to distract us, in order to win power for themselves.
1: Now, this guy, remember, he's running a, you know, vegan campaign in the cattle state of Texas. He's against drilling in Texas. Six genders. What are the other four? Because I can only name two. You know, God is non-binary. All those years I say the Our Father prayers, but these people are nuts. Now, many of them supported by Hassan Piker, the guy that, you know, blamed America for 9/11, celebrating the socialist movement, actually saying something to the effect recently that no presidential candidate in 28 will support Israel, to that effect. You know, ridiculous for undocumented people, Al-Sayed saying, you know, Al-Sayed is out there campaigning with Hassan Piker, blaming 9/11 on America. You know, he now wants Schumer to go away. He calls Fetterman an a-hole. Listen.
5: So you have all these plans of things to do in the Senate. Who are your biggest obstacles in the Democratic caucus?
6: I mean, clearly he's already presented himself, the current leader.
5: Schumer.
6: Yeah.
5: Like, who do you think is, like, the biggest set of problems among
6: Fetterman. Fetterman is probably the biggest issue. Fetterman is the sitting counter-argument to the kind of Midwest politics that I think really can work. He's also just an
1: And Al-Sayed says it's ridiculous for undocumented people to get... people don't get access to a driver's license. Driver's license is for illegals. Okay, just to make sure. Let's play it.
7: Beyond that, I look forward to pushing forward legislation that would preempt localities from participating with ICE and using their local resources to do the same. Beyond that, we've also got to make sure that in this state, we are not discriminating by documentation status. Right now, if you're undocumented, you don't get access to a driver's license. So you're stuck. You don't get access to a lot of the basic things the state offers everybody else. And I think that's ridiculous. And so we've got to stop discriminating that way.
1: Then you have this Wisconsin candidate for governor. Her name, Francesca Hong. This woman now says, we found a tape. We unearthed the tape. It's about time we effing 86 Trump. Linda, correct me if I'm wrong. Didn't James Comey get in trouble for that very thing with, you know, putting that in the sand, which is accused of doing?
8: He was just walking on the beach, boss. I don't know where you're going with this.
1: Well, I mean,
8: the sudden shell formation. It happens to all of us in perfectly
1: readable
8: numbers.
1: Happens to everybody. You walk by the shells, they move themselves into, you know, just 86, 47. Anyway, here's what she said.
9: In the restaurant industry, when we're out of something, we say it's 86th. And I'd say it's about time we 86 Trump. He represents the utter failure of our government to keep us safe from threats, both viral and systemic.
1: Then she gives a rambling answer when asked if Thanksgiving should be canceled. Wisconsin, does this represent your values?
10: Do you still believe that Thanksgiving should be canceled?
9: I'm a chef, and one of the first meals that I made that was for the community when I was 16 was a Thanksgiving meal. You know, I always think my hospitality background in owning a restaurant for 7-8 years, that bringing folks around the table to share conversation and build community is always a good thing. But Thanksgiving is also a time that's incredibly painful for many people in our communities. And so I think there I wanted to make sure that people understood that there are multiple views, but you know, views can evolve. And the position that I'm running for right now, and I think my background as a chef, will actually help me become a better governor that's able to bring more people to the table.
1: Then Francesca Hong talks about the system not working when asked if she wants to abolish the police. Well, obviously, abolish the police, abolish the police, abolish the police. We know where she stands, but listen.
11: Do you still long-term want to abolish police, the ultimate?
12: You know, I believe that we have to be serious about public safety, and I'm going to be a governor that is more serious than anyone else in making sure that we are building systems of care, that we are focusing on lowering crime, getting guns off of our street, and making sure that folks who are incarcerated, which 90% of those folks will be going back to community, that we're lowering recidivism rate. And it's, you know, appalling to me that, you know, for folks who are working within our prisons, they have some of the highest suicide rates of any job and occupation. So this system is not working. If we want to be serious, we better be putting these billions into the things that we know prevent crime.
1: I mean, this is the radicalization that we keep telling you about. You know, I keep telling you that they are saying it openly and putting it in writing to eliminate the presidency, the U.S. Senate, the judiciary, amnesty for illegals, abolish borders, abolish ICE, defund the Department of War in a dangerous world. How stupid are these people? End all deportation, eliminate cash bail, establish a wealth tax, cradle to grave, womb to the tomb, Green New Deal, abolish prisons, abolish police, public ownership of corporations. This will upend the USA in ways you can't even imagine. This is your future if you do not get involved in 90 days. And that is 3 months from today, this midterm election will take place. You understand why I'm so urgent about it? Why have I been saying I'm asking Well, I ask a few things. 3 hours a day on radio, that's all I ask. 1 hour on TV, that's all I ask. It's not a lot. And then my new podcast. It's not a lot to ask, but if nothing else, please convict yourself in your heart, your mind, and your soul that you're going to vote and stop these lunatics this election year. Let's get to our phones. Let's say hi to Ron in Pennsylvania. What's up, Ron? How are you? Glad you called.
13: Oh, hi, Sean. I want to talk about the insane Democrats.
1: Well, there's a lot to say about them.
13: I know. But don't repeat this line. You've repeated it, Fox, Newsmax, News Nation, a lot of right-wing podcasters. Now, you know who John Fitzgerald Kennedy was, right?
1: I do, of course.
13: For me to say that the more moderate Democrat candidate, he has to meet the John F. Kennedy standard. And as far as I'm concerned, there ain't no Democrat alive today that could come close to that.
1: Well, John Fitzgerald Kennedy, JFK, dropped the top marginal rates dramatically. It became the platform of Ronald Reagan and then later the platform of President Trump. He was very pro national security, national defense. He would not be welcome in today's radicalized DSA Communist Party that now dominates. And, you know, and with the exception of your Senator John Fetterman, there's not one mainstream Democrat out there. There's just not. You have the best Democrat in the country in your state who's willing to speak out the way he speaks out. I give him a lot of credit. Ron, thank you. Appreciate it, man. 800-941-SEAN if you want to be a part of the program. Let's say hi to John in Missouri. John, hi. How are you? Glad you called.
14: Thank you for taking my call, Sean. God bless you and Linda for doing Liberty's work. It means a lot to us.
1: Thank you. We appreciate it. I'll speak on Linda's behalf for her contribution when we don't have to edit her.
14: Yes, you get the touchdowns, but she does the blocking, right?
8: Thank you, John.
1: She doesn't even know what that analogy means.
8: I don't
1: means.
8: Need
1: she
8: to know. I can tell by his tone he's nice, and that's good enough for me.
1: Okay. Yep. Whatever you say. Okay.
14: Okay, well, the reason I called, I wanted to talk about this Marxist Madami. I mean, we know he's as sharp as a marble, but this taxpayer-funded grocery stores, so now he's going to control who can shop there, which means it's probably going to be paid by people on food stamps, which is taxpayer-funded. Now, if it wasn't about control and power, why don't you just give them an extra 30% and not go through the whole issue of the money that it's going to cost to do what he's trying to do with the grocery stores? It's about power and control, like you said earlier.
1: Well, let me give you some background on this. So Mamdani now is spending $50 million already on one location. I think it's in Harlem. And they're going to be offering people a 30% discount. That means it will all be subsidized. On top of, by the way, the front page of the New York Post yesterday, they're now, you know, crooks to cooks was the headline in the New York Post. Woke Mamdani brings farm to table dining to city inmates. So we reached out to Mamdani's office about needing ID at these, you know, free grocery stores, you know, and government run grocery stores. And they responded, which we were very happy about, said NYC grocery stores will be open to everyone. There will be no system to verify, identify residency or income. No one will be asked to show ID to shop. Now, then they had this. The only system under discussion is a customer card designed by the private operator to help manage supply and prevent people from buying large quantities of discounted staples for resale. So you do need a card. Now, they don't like it because it exposes their hypocrisy, because you don't need any ID in New York State to vote. So it's just it's smoke and mirrors. It's not real. It's so typical. It's just, it's an obfuscation. You know, they're using all independently operated. I'm like, independently operated, my ass, they're full of crap. They're just outright lying. You shouldn't need any ID. Oh, it's to make sure that you don't hoard the low prices we're giving. Okay, but you need some kind of ID to identify yourself as not being one of those people. But you can vote without any ID at all. This is all madness. 800-941-SHAWN if you want to be a part of the program. Good call, my friend. Born on America's Darkest Day, 9/11/01, the Tunnel to the Towers Foundation, they have spent years honoring America's heroes. This is the 25th anniversary year of 9/11, and the foundation now continues their commitment to those who put their lives on the line for others, reminding families all across the country that their service, their courage, their sacrifice will never be forgotten. 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It's God's work they're doing. For catastrophically injured vets, first responders, Tunnel to Towers will build them a mortgage-free smart home, enabling severely injured heroes to live more independent lives. And through the foundation's homeless veterans program, Tunnel to Towers is providing

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10: We expect to be back in the triple digits once again, but rain and storm chances moving in later this week. We'll check the updated forecast first thing.
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0: Full election coverage. Five states will be following, but the main one, main race we're watching, polls close at 9 p.m. Eastern, 8 o'clock local time in Michigan, El Sayed versus Haley Stevens. We'll watch that very, very closely. Bill Hemmer will be at the Hemmer Big Board. Comrade Bill de Blasio, is he going to defend these lunatics? Best election result coverage on your television dial. 9 Eastern tonight, Hannity on Fox. We'll see you then. Back here tomorrow. Thank you for making this show possible.
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7: Watching the numbers, I'm Lee Silicera, Fox News. They're tallying the votes in Michigan, where progressive Abdul Al-Sayed is hoping to defeat Congresswoman Haley Stevens in the Democratic Senate primary.
8: They're trying to prove that not only can progressive candidates win in places like New York City and districts in Colorado and other districts around the country, but they can win a statewide primary, a statewide open primary in a state that President Trump won a couple of years ago.
7: Fox's Rich Edson in Detroit. The winner of tonight's contest will face Republican Mike Rogers in November. Elsewhere in Michigan, Congresswoman Rashida Tlaib, a member of the so-called squad, has fended off a primary challenger. In Missouri, one-time squad member Cori Bush has lost in her bid to re-enter Congress. She was defeated by Congressman Wesley Bell. The Los Angeles County Sheriff's Department says they arrested a man Sunday armed with a gun and ammunition who appeared to be scoping out President Trump's golf course outside Los Angeles, where he's delivering a speech tonight at a fundraiser. Janine John Taley faces several felony charges, including robbery out of the city of Downey.
9: Agents observed Taley walking through the golf course grounds, taking photos and videos, appearing to monitor security planning activities. They also found him with an illegally modified AR platform rifle, a couple of radio signal devices, a 1911 body armor, high-capacity mags, hollow-point ammo, and multiple notebooks containing, quote, concerning statements.
7: Fox's Kevin Cork. Taley pled not guilty to all the charges and was ordered to stay away from the golf course and to not possess weapons. His bail was set at $250,000. Last year, a man was convicted of trying to assassinate President Trump at his Florida golf course. The Wall Street Journal reporting the FAA is investigating an air traffic safety incident involving a military helicopter carrying President Trump. 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
3: 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Bigger, better, clearer, same reliable news, weather, traffic, and talk. 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
20: Look for the heat to continue. Now we'll see highs back up to 100 tomorrow, 100 again on Thursday. Just a slight chance of a thunderstorm tomorrow night. Higher chance of rain and thunder Thursday night into Friday morning. 96 Friday, but back near 100 Saturday and Sunday. I'm Chief Meteorologist James Edelot for Fox 23 and 102.3 KRMG, Tulsa's news and talk.
19: Clear skies and 89 degrees in Tulsa. I'm Rodney Lay on 102.3 KRMG, Tulsa's news and talk.
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26: This is the Markley, Van Camp, and Robbins Show. Hi there. I'm Scott Robbins. That guy right over there. You see that guy over there?
27: Yeah.
26: That's David Van Camp.
27: Hi,
26: see the empty chair? That's where Jamie Markley would sit. But he's not here. He'll be back tomorrow.
27: Yes,
26: is that right?
27: Will.
26: Is that right? Are we still on track
27: yes,
26: for tomorrow?
27: I believe so. Yes.
26: Okay. He's wrapping up the movie, and it should the shots that he's in, the part of the movie he's in, he comes out of a cave.
27: Yeah.
26: And it, lighting was funky, so it took a few days. But he will be back here tomorrow. Mm-hmm. All right. Somebody was chased out of Kras. That's how we're going to start the show today.
27: Well, that was,
26: I saw this video, by the way.
27: Yeah, I saw that Nick Sorter was chased out of the Kras, and we were talking about that a little bit yesterday. And by the way, the Kras is the Corey Ruiz Autonomous Zone in Madison, Wisconsin, that police have actually now tried to break up.
26: Tried.
27: And, and there's a riot going on, and... You know, it just never ends, you know. And I know the mayor is out there saying, we need to find a peaceful way to resolve this. No,
26: yeah,
27: man.
26: Too late for that. Okay?
27: No.
26: Yeah.
27: Okay? Occupation is not a peaceful act of protest, okay? You can meet. Now, I am pleased to report that it looked like there were actually, like, armed riot police showing up there on the scene to get these dirty little communists out. Well, and... speaking of the communists that are rising up in the ranks of the Democrat Party, I don't know if you happen to see this on CNN. Their extremist reporter, Donny O'Sullivan, remember the guy who's like, well, there's no, he's a little Irish guy. He goes, there's no equivalent of left-wing violence. That's a terrible accent. Left.
26: You know, yeah.
27: So he's done a little documentary about the rise of communists within the Democrat Party, and he talked about it on CNN with Caitlin Collins. Have you heard any of this, Scott?
26: No, I have not.
27: Here we go.
0: Well, I mean, when we see the popularity, obviously, we see the positions and what those look like. And some of them have, you know, more extreme positions. They want to abolish ICE entirely, Donnie. And so when you look at those positions that moderate Democrats raise concerns about hurting them in the fall, when you talk to some of the biggest progressive podcasters, streamers, one of them is Hassan Piker that you, I know, have interviewed for the documentary on Sunday night. When you talk to them and the concerns that you hear from the more mainstream Democrats, what do they tell you?
1: They're largely unapologetic. I think that they view themselves as sort of being in this position of having the upper hand right now. I've heard people sort of compare this to the Democratic Party's Tea Party moment in mm-hmm. terms of an insurgent group trying to remake the party in its image.
27: See, and I understand they try to make that comparison, but there is no comparison because the Tea Party was talking about lower taxes. These guys are talking about increasing taxes and also destroying America, like literally destroying America, abolishing the Senate, you know, getting rid of the executive branch. That's a little different than, hey, you know, don't tread on me politics.
26: Well, I personally went to some Tea Party events myself, and I don't remember shutting down a block, throwing bricks at people. I don't remember violence. I don't remember fires. I don't remember any of that, David. It's funny. And or jumping on cars or none of that. Had we have done that, perhaps it would have been more successful than it was. I don't know. But that was not part of it. What would happen? And people would congregate and people would speak and people would applaud and then people would turn around and go home and vote.
27: Yeah.
26: That's what we did. Yeah.
27: Mm-hmm. Yeah.
26: All right. So anyway, good to know that's going on.
27: But he went on a little bit more here.
1: I think what you're seeing is, and as Harry alluded to, is that, you know, this idea that democratic socialism, particularly the word socialism, is scary. It is still scary to a lot of Americans. I mean, there's the connection, you know, people equated with communism, back to McCarthyism, everything else. Of course, what we're seeing is many young people view democratic socialism as Norway and many European countries. They're not thinking of Soviet Russia or something like that. But of course, the key question is going to be, how will all that actually play out in a general election, which, of course, is why Michigan is so critical on Tuesday.
27: I like that. Yeah, they're really just thinking about, like, Norway, which, I mean, if you want to do that or if you want to go down that road, well, then you got to be, you know, basically, a petro state.
26: Yeah.
27: Because their economy is propped up pretty much exclusively by oil. And they also have tight immigration and welfare controls. So, which is not something that the Democratic Socialists want or the Communists want. They just think that money appears out of the ocean or something.
26: Right. And it does appear that this Al-Sayed guy is going to be the nominee.
27: He very well could be. Yeah.
26: I mean, based on what I'm seeing now with some polling anyway.
27: Yeah.
26: Now, that doesn't mean he's going to win the general, by the way.
27: No, I think...
26: I mean, the general, I think, is more of a slog than the getting the nomination.
27: Oh, I think so, yeah.
26: So we'll see what happens. But, you know, a lot of this, too, is these are blue states, a lot of these states, mm-hmm. or some of most of them anyway, and they're going to elect a Democrat anyway, generally speaking. So now it's just which Democrats are going to be. And you got five different states that are going to the polls today.
27: Yeah.
26: And we'll see how many socialists, communists.
27: Yeah.
26: I guess, can we call them communists? I think we can.
27: Well, they call themselves communists.
26: Yeah, they do call
27: them. That's the thing. I mean, they may be trying to run away from that label now.
26: Right.
27: But
26: you're right. When it comes time to be elected, they alter it a little bit.
27: Right.
26: Until they are elected. And then, hell breaks loose, which they're finding out in New York City now.
27: Yeah.
26: All right. Kill all the landlords.
27: Yes.
26: There's a message that resonates, doesn't it?
27: So, you know, you just heard this Donny O'Sullivan guy saying, well, they're really just talking about free health care and all that kind of stuff. Well, a guy named Stu Smith has been tracking the rise of socialism and communism within the Democrat Party and posted this fun moment. You'll hear Nicholas Vargas, a member of the Central Brooklyn DSA, Democratic Socialists of America, talking about taking down landlords in the abolish rent tenant union movement. And here we go. This sounds peaceful, right?
4: because we have a large enough constituency in these tenant unions to actually, you know, force with leverage that, you know, if they don't kind of pass or push, you know, these legislations that will, you know, kick them out or throw them out in the street and guillotine them. And then we need those kind of strong numbers in that constituency, but also that socialist way of life and that ability and that militancy to be ready to withhold your rent and withhold your labor with your neighbors, you know, in order to get these, you know, hard fought, legislative stuff or even rent strikes, to get enacted and to get pushed. You know, that's how we got the eviction moratorium and how we got the extensions. That's how we got right to counsel in the 2019, tenant laws. So not only, that, but we can't just wait until there are legislative opportunities and demands to organize around. The world needs transformation now. The conditions of tenants need transformation now, and it should happen every day. It should happen in our homes. It should happen in our workplaces. It should happen in the streets. And we need to merge all of those disparate struggles, and socialism and socialist revolution is the glue that will hold, you know, that merger together.
26: I really can't believe what I'm hearing.
27: Yeah.
26: I really can't believe I'm hearing this.
27: Yes.
26: Wow.
27: I mean, dude.
26: That's stunning.
27: Do you remember long, long ago, Ted Nugent, rock and roll icon, got up on stage and said Obama could suck his AR-15.
26: That's what he said.
27: And, yeah, I mean, that's Ted being Ted. Yeah, he's a little wild.
26: Yep. He said the same thing to Piers Morgan, too.
27: Yeah. And that was, you know, there was this meltdown about it. He's calling for violence. He's calling for, you know, Obama to be assassinated, all of that stuff. Now you have, in America's largest city, a political organization that has the ear of the mayor's office itself, that is helping to dictate the future of New York City.
26: Yep.
27: And people within those ranks are talking about violently taking over property owners. That's communism. That is, I mean.
26: No, it's absolutely
27: if,
26: it is.
27: If this were MAGA bros sitting around talking about similar things, this would be front page news and everybody's hair would be on fire right now.
26: Well, I've seen a couple of these people who were big Mamdani supporters that got listed.
27: Oh, yeah.
26: And now they're all of a sudden, well, I never thought he'd do this to me.
27: Right.
26: Do you think you're some protected class? You're not.
27: No. No, no, no. The only thing that matters to the communist is the revolution.
26: That's it.
27: Not you. Yeah.
26: There's no loyalty here. Oh, are you kidding me? Yeah. Gee whiz. All right, Aaron Rodgers is popping off too again. I've noticed.
27: This was great, man.
26: Yeah.
27: So Aaron Rodgers, if you remember, during COVID, he didn't want to get the vaccine. He had said, hey, look, I don't think I need it. It doesn't seem like it would help me. You know, he's a professional athlete. He's, you know, in very good health.
26: Yeah.
27: It didn't seem to make a whole lot of sense for him to be forced to do it. And he got just shredded for this. So Aaron Rodgers, like, he knows more than Fauci. Blah. And, well, so Aaron Rodgers sort of fed into that a little bit because he likes to mix it up. And, well, after last week's plead the fifth-a-thon with Anthony Fauci, he decided to have a little bit of fun with that. During an interview on the Pat McAfee show on ESPN, boy, this is a guy, he's going into his last season in the NFL. At least that's what
26: Maybe.
27: He says.
26: Yeah.
27: That's what he says it's going to be
26: never
27: the last.
26: Know.
27: Yeah. And he doesn't care. You know, he's a Hall of Famer anyway. It doesn't matter to him. So he's going to say what's on his mind, and I'm here for
5: it. Is everything more awesome? Like, how do you kind of view this year versus maybe the years of the past?
6: I'm going to plead the fifth.
5: Okay. Okay.
27: Like gotta that. Love that guy.
5: Okay.
6: Like that absolute coward, Tony Fauci. Absolute coward.
5: Yeah.
6: Are you kidding me?
5: Yeah, 111
6: times. You got a pardon and you pleaded over 100 times at the White House? What are you scared of, Tony?
5: Yeah.
6: I thought you were the science.
5: Yeah.
6: I am science, and you get up there and you can't answer a question?
5: Yeah.
6: What are we doing? And how much time did the network spend on that? How much time did they spend on my responses every week, on my vaccination status, on Taylor and Travis's wedding?
5: Yeah!
6: Did they do even a minute? Did they do even a minute on Tony Fauci?
5: No, I don't think I've heard anything.
6: I bet they didn't.
5: But on that note,
6: then there was another scandal this offseason too, involving a voter for MVP, for Coach of the Year. How much time did your network spend? Where's your camp? Did your network spend on that?
2: I wish.
6: This is awesome.
2: Go back to Fauci.
6: Yeah. Go back to the coward Tony Fauci. And his science.
5: Hold on.
6: Who's spending the entire time writing in his diary about how fun it is to be famous? You got to be kidding me.
5: Okay. So on that note,
6: what are you going to say about me now?
2: Debate him.
6: What are you
2: going to
6: say about me now?
27: I love that. He just looks.
26: It's great.
27: I mean, he's getting the last laugh over here.
26: Well, here's the thing, man. I mean, you know, and we knew this while it was going on. If he came out and had a cross word to say or a differing opinion, maybe that of Tony Fauci, you were absolutely beaten to death in the media. That's how it worked. You weren't allowed to question Tony Fauci.
27: Yeah, or
26: you just took it at face value and by his word, and that was it. End of story. Don't you question anything.
27: Well,
26: we were taught that.
27: Oh, yeah, and on social media, too. I mean, we got dinged a couple of times. And
26: oh, yeah.
27: I don't think any of us were saying, you should never get the vaccine, bro. It was more
26: nobody
27: just asking,
26: said that. No,
27: just
26: you
27: asked
26: a question
27: like, hey, does it make sense for a professional athlete who's in prime physical condition to get this vaccine when there is not really a known benefit to somebody with his health profile?
26: Right. Yeah. And when Trump mentioned ivermectin, then, of course, it was horse dewormer.
27: Right.
26: I mean, if Trump would have said, I think you can stop this by pouring gasoline all over yourself and lighting yourself on fire. That's one thing. But the ivermectin thing, give me a break,
27: right,
26: man.
27: It turns out
26: they were lying about it. Yeah, but we can't question science. Isn't science available to question? Isn't that the idea behind science?
27: Kind of the whole point, yeah.
26: Yeah, I mean, you constantly are questioning it. Yes, golly. All right, we got a mashup to play, do we?
27: Yeah, it's not mashup Monday, but I saw this and I didn't want to wait a week. For you. Someone did a mashup of the big court scenes, the big trial scenes of two very different movies, Legally Blonde and A Few Good Men.
26: Okay.
27: Where Reese Witherspoon is grilling Jack Nicholson on the stand. I thought this was quite entertaining here.
3: Kenny, why is it that Tracy Marcinko's curls were ruined when she got hosed down?
7: My answer is I don't have the first damn clue.
3: Isn't it the first cardinal rule of perm maintenance that you're forbidden to wet your hair for at least 24 hours after getting a perm at the risk of deactivating the ammonium thioglycolate?
7: I'm an educated man, but I'm afraid I can't speak intelligently about this.
3: And wouldn't somebody who's had, say, 30 perms before in their life be well aware of this rule?
7: Are these really the questions that I was called here to answer?
3: And if, in fact, you weren't washing your hair, as I suspect you weren't because your curls are still intact, wouldn't you have heard the gunshot?
7: That's right.
3: And if, in fact, you had heard the gunshot, Brooke Wyndham wouldn't have had time to hide the gun before you got downstairs.
7: You want answers?
3: Which would mean that you would have had to have found Mrs. Wyndham with a gun in her hand to make your story plausible. Isn't that right?
7: You can't handle the truth.
3: You, however, had time to hide the gun, didn't you, Chutney? After you shot your father.
7: Right, I did!
8: Order, order!
27: It was too good not to share, man.
26: Oh, that's really good. That performance by Nicholson was
27: legendary.
26: Outstanding. Yeah, it's a legend. It is legendary. All right, coming up, top five things, top five big stories we're following today. We'll get to that in just a minute. This is the Markley, Van Camp, and Robin Show.

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0: All right, here we go. This is the Markley, Van Camp, and Robbins Show. I'm Scott Robbins. Right over there, David Van Camp, Jamie Markley, and Simon. He is back tomorrow. The top five things and stories we're following today, David.
1: All right, the top five stories that we are watching today. Update on the Washington wildfires. 37-year-old Aaron F. Farinacci
0: has been
1: arrested for arson. Police say he started one of the wildfires that is tearing its way through Spokane County. The Old Trails Fire, to be specific.
0: Unbelievable, man. Yeah. I mean, they said that they found him with waterproof matches.
1: Yeah.
0: I didn't know that was a thing. I learned that today. I learned that today for the first time.
1: Usually for like camping.
0: Right, camping or if you're hunting.
1: Yeah.
0: That sort of thing. Yeah. But so he had waterproof matches and they said he had a lighter with him at the same time. So anyway, this is terrible. It's just terrible.
1: Well, I read the early breaking story on this where they said that the cops had identified him as a suspect early on, but then they weren't sure they could actually charge him, so they let him go. But they were keeping tabs on him. They just wanted to make sure that they had a rock-solid case against the guy.
0: Yeah.
1: Yeah.
0: But he was around the fire scene, was really twitchy, and people noticed.
1: Saw him.
0: And
1: All right, number four, police are finally cleaning up the autonomous zone in Madison, Wisconsin. This is the site where a career criminal named Corey Ruiz stabbed a cop and got shot and killed. And the street communists decided that was an outrage, and they set up their own autonomous zone. Doesn't look like they were going out down without a fight, but the riot cops were there to finally get this thing cleared off the street. Number four, Republican Senators Tom Tillis and John Cornyn have finally come to their senses. They're letting Todd Blanche's nomination to be attorney general move forward. Number two, President Trump. I don't like it when he does this. He's calling on Exxon and Chevron to help lower gas prices, saying he's not happy about their record profits.
0: I saw that.
1: Well, they had record profits because they were kind of, well, some of the only game in town because of the Strait of Hormuz being shut down. So it's like, I didn't like it when Biden said it. I really don't like it when Trump is doing this. Like, I get there's the populist urge to do it, but
0: I did get a note from one of our listeners last night that said you guys might want to pay attention to this because I think there's a lot of people on the conservative side that feel like they're getting gouged.
1: Really?
0: And see, that took me by surprise a little bit because I guess I didn't hear from any of them, so I didn't know.
1: Yeah.
0: But they do feel like they're getting screwed and hosed at the pump. But again, price fixing on any level doesn't set well with me.
1: Well, you're also talking about the price of a refined product versus the global price of crude oil.
0: Right.
1: Which is a different thing altogether. There are things to consider like refining capacity, et cetera. All these different steps that go into processing crude oil and making it into gasoline. Anyway, and then number one, ICE made roughly 51,000 immigration arrests during the month of July. That's the highest single month of arrests.
0: Wow. All right. Good deal.
1: Those are the top five stories we're watching today. What's your story? Coming up.

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2: Fox News, I'm Ted Lindner. A heavily armed man arrested outside a Trump National Golf Course in California just days before President Trump's trip to the West Coast.
3: An armed man said to be monitoring security planning activities arrested on Sunday with a cache of weapons and body armor. 38-year-old Janine John Taylor from Downey, California, taken into custody in Ranchos Palos Verdes by plainclothes FBI agents after they spotted his suspicious activity.
2: Fox's Kevin Cork, the suspect accused of setting an Eastern Washington State wildfire, making his first court appearance.
4: The defendant, appearing by video from jail, gave his name for the record.
5: Aaron Forrest Aronaggi.
4: He's been charged with intentionally setting the wildfire that has destroyed hundreds of structures and forced tens of thousands to evacuate areas near Spokane.
2: Fox's Grinnell Scott. 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
13: Look for the heat to continue. Now we'll see highs back up to 100 tomorrow, 100 again on Thursday. Just a slight chance of a thunderstorm tomorrow night. Higher chance of rain and thunder Thursday night into Friday morning. 96 Friday, but back near 100 Saturday and Sunday. I'm Chief Meteorologist James Edelot for Fox 23 and 102.3 KRMG, Tulsa's News and Talk.
12: Currently clear skies and 86 degrees in Tulsa. I'm Rodney Lay on 102.3 KRMG, Tulsa's News and Talk.

0: righty, here we go. This is the Markley, Van Camp, and Robbins Show. I'm Scott Robbins. Right over there is David Van Camp. Jamie Markley on special assignment. I know there's a good piece of audio coming up here with Donald Trump, and this is, I heard him say this yesterday.
1: Yeah.
0: And this goes back to something I remember him saying, I guess, as the first presidential run.
1: Yeah.
0: That he did, that, you know, hey, I don't like killing people.
1: Yeah.
0: And he's always been that way. He's like, I don't want to kill people. That's not what I'm doing here, you know?
1: Yeah.
0: I don't want to do that. But I think he's also left that on the table now when dealing with Iran, although he said he didn't want to. Yeah.
1: So he's talking about Iran yesterday, and, he says there are some negotiations going on. They're getting a little bit cute, you know, saying that there are no negotiations, but here's the president.
2: And it was time, and we hit him hard with the B-2s more than a year ago now. And that knocked out their capability, their potential capability. And we've done a great job. But when we talk, we say we're talking. If we're not talking, when you ask me, no, we're not talking, I'll say it. But we are talking right now. We're talking. And we're talking at the request of Iran, backed by Saudi Arabia, backed by UAE, and backed by Qatar in particular, but others also. Many countries called. The leaders of many are friendly with a lot of them. Almost all of them, one way or the other, and they all wanted to give this a last chance. This is a last chance. This is not something that, if it doesn't happen, this is a last chance for them to sign a good document. Yeah, please.
1: Yeah, I don't know, man. I thought it's been their last chance for like 4 months.
0: See, that's what I thought too when I heard it. I'm like, well, haven't we been down this road before? Well, we get a last chance, and the last chance lasts about 10 days, and then we're back at it again.
1: Right.
0: And somebody lobs another missile, and here we go.
1: Well, and then you've got reporting out that certain hardware that we've been sending into Iran is depleted as far as our munitions. And, I mean, it's a tough situation. And one thing that I think hasn't been talked about a whole lot is what I've heard just through the grapevine from people who are deployed right now in Jordan. You know, it's sort of this like holding pattern. And I know, like in any large bureaucracy, especially the military, hurry up and wait is a big deal. It happens, right? But I mean, when they're taking rocket fire and under that threat all the time, and then we just keep, you know, and they're doing their jobs professionally, doing their jobs effectively, when they're told to go out and do something, they do it. But I do feel bad of them being stuck sort of in this back and forth. What are we doing here? You know, is it the politics of it at play? And are they just, I don't know. I understand why there is frustration among people who are stationed abroad right now.
0: Mm-hmm.
1: Because it does just feel like one day we're talking, the next day we're bombing, and then on it goes.
0: So. Well, I mean, the market reacted positively to this news.
1: Well, yeah.
0: I mean, it went nuts yesterday.
1: Well, I saw.
0: And the price of oil continues to drop.
1: Yeah.
0: Or it did anyway yesterday. I don't know where it's at today. I haven't seen yet, but.
1: I did see that Bill O'Reilly was talking on, I think it was on News Nation, where he says some of the words that he told President Trump when this whole thing started are coming back to haunt him, because he said, this is going to be the biggest gamble of your life.
0: Mm-hmm.
1: And like we were talking about at the beginning, when they said 4 to 6 weeks, it's like, that better be true.
0: Well,
1: otherwise, we're going to wind up in a really bad situation.
0: Yeah, and that's the thing. That's, I think, the one thing that everybody, I mean, we all looked at it and went, okay, this needs to be done. I think we all were in agreement on that.
1: Yeah.
0: But the 4 to 6 weeks thing, and that happened. And then I think because of us getting ourselves involved in quagmires and endless wars before, I mean, we're a little, a little skeptical.
1: Gunshot.
0: Yeah. On this stuff, yeah, and it by the way, that's just natural and normal, because that's where we've been. We were in the Gulf War, for God's sakes.
1: Yeah.
0: I mean, what was the outcome there?
1: Hmm.
0: I mean, you know what it was. We didn't win.
1: Talking about like the second one,
0: Iraq. Yeah. But it was again, it was a quagmire.
1: Yep.
0: I mean, it was back and forth, and win one, lose one, that kind of thing, on and on. And, you know, you still got Vietnam that we've, you know, talked about. I mean, it's one of those things where I want this thing to be over really bad.
1: Mm-hmm.
0: I want this thing to be over now for a couple of reasons. Number one, because politically it's a real albatross.
1: Yeah.
0: I think on the Republican Party. Number two, I feel like that, I just want somebody to tell me the truth. Where are we? What's yeah, going on here? You know,
1: where are we at?
0: Stop this. Yeah, what's going on? All right. Anyway, we'll get to that. More on that coming up, by the way. Things continue to evolve. I want to get to this piece of audio. This Katie Wilson thing, because I heard this. This is the 16-year-old that's the mayor of Seattle.
1: Katie Wilson.
0: Or, no, the governor, rather.
1: We're talking about Francesca Hong.
0: Francesca Hong. Oh, yes. I got Katie Wilson on my sheet here.
1: Yeah, this is Francesca Hong, who's the socialist, who's the current favorite to win the Democrat nomination for governor in Wisconsin. Uh-huh. And, yeah, she was asked about Thanksgiving on CNN, because years ago she said, not that long ago, actually, that, you know, how Thanksgiving should be canceled because it's problematic. And it's just bizarre that you have such a silly question about something as like ingrained in American culture as Thanksgiving, and you can't get a straight answer out of this lady.
0: Right.
1: And here we go.
3: Well, I mean, when we see the popularity, obviously we see the positions and what those look like. And some of them have, you know, more extreme positions. They want to abolish ICE entirely, Donnie. And so when you look at those positions.
1: That's the wrong clip. I apologize for that. Here we go. Let's get to the Thanksgiving. Here we go.
3: One thing that they brought up as well was a post from you in 2021, where you said Americans should cancel Thanksgiving, should have done this in 1621. The post has been deleted. Republicans have been highlighting it. Do you still believe that Thanksgiving should be canceled?
4: I'm a chef, and one of the first meals that I made that was for the community when I was 16 was a Thanksgiving meal. You know, I always think my hospitality background in owning a restaurant for 7-8 years, that bringing folks around the table to share conversation and build community is always a good thing. But Thanksgiving is also a time that's incredibly painful for many people in our communities. And so I think there I wanted to make sure that people understood that there are multiple views, but you know, views can evolve. And the position that I'm running for right now, and I think my background as a chef, will actually help me become a better governor that's able to bring more people to the table.
3: Francesca Hong, thank you.
1: Okay. So she didn't say anything there.
0: That was insanity. I was a chef, and Thanksgiving was the first meal I prepared.
1: Yeah, her parents helped her out with that restaurant, and then she ran it into the ground.
0: But
1: I just think, how hard is it to just say, well, no, I was, you know, I mean, I guess it's kind of hard to walk back, cancel Thanksgiving, should have been done hundreds of years ago.
0: Yeah. But, that's a tough one.
1: Yeah.
0: I remember a time, and again, it wasn't that long ago, when people were railing against career politicians. Mm-hmm. So, you know, these guys, these career politicians, these guys, you know, they have a little success in the private sector, and next thing you know, they're launching themselves into political life, and that's where they stay for 35 years or whatever, yeah. Right? Now we got people who haven't had a success doing anything.
1: Right.
0: Who are running and winning.
1: Yes. It's...
0: I don't understand. I get the whole career politician thing. I really do. I really do. And I got Donald Trump. But Donald Trump's not any politics. He's not experienced at all. But he ran business, big business, did well
1: right
0: in the world, you know, did real well in the world. But he declared bankruptcy 67,000 times. Okay, whatever. All I know is he had a very successful career. And he was on television, right?
1: Yes.
0: But, I mean, these people that come out of nowhere that had a restaurant their parents funded and they failed at it. Yeah. Next thing you know, they're running for governor.
1: Yes.
0: And some are winning.
1: And stand a chance at winning. Yes.
0: Bring me a career politician any day over that. Gosh dang. Yeah. Well, I mean, this is not an unusual story anymore.
1: No, it's not.
0: Well, failing or living in your parents' basement, Mondami's a perfect example of that.
1: Well, so is Katie Wilson.
0: Katie Wilson's a perfect example of that.
1: Yes.
0: The list just goes on and on and on, and it's getting more and more prevalent now where you're electing people who have no experience in anything.
1: Right.
0: It's not. Besides a grifting. That's it.
1: Yes, exactly. Well, and a bank account, you know, flush with cash because of mom and dad.
0: For their parents.
1: Yeah. All right. It's that time. We got to get to What's Your Story, Scott. do it, where we share a story that caught our attention. May not be the biggest story of the day, but you wanted to highlight it anyway. Scott, what is your story?
0: I saw this story because I thought it was kind of interesting. I don't know if you're ever a fan of Joni Mitchell's or not. I like the Court and Spark album. That was kind of my end, beginning and end with Joni Mitchell, but I appreciated her for what she did. But she made a lot of money, and she is selling her mansion now in Malibu for $27 million. Now, it's interesting because this Malibu mansion goes with that kind of crazy market price, but there's a unique bonus here, and that is she has a pool there. And you can't put pools up in the area she's in again. You can't do that anymore. They don't allow it.
1: Oh, because of water restrictions?
0: Exactly.
1: Oh, okay.
0: And here's another thing. Joni Mitchell had an aneurysm that was about, I don't know, probably 8 or 9 years ago, I guess. She's been wheelchair bound for a while. She's able to speak and do other things. But, you know, they talked about that a little bit in this interview. And they said, well, that's really terrible when it happened. She goes, well, I got to look at the bright side of it. And there is one bright side to it. She had been a heavy smoker her entire life. She went into a coma, not smoking anymore.
1: Oh, yeah?
0: I did that.
1: You did do that.
0: I did that. I can completely appreciate what she's saying because on my own, I don't know if I could have done it. I liked smoking. I liked it when I did it, right? Mm-hmm. It was fun for me. But then I went into a coma.
1: Yes.
0: Came out of it a month later. I didn't want to smoke anymore, David. You know, now, I don't recommend that for anybody as a stop smoking cessation program at all, okay? Don't do it. But it worked. I can tell you that. It was 100% effective.
1: It was. Well, yeah. You quit drinking and smoking.
0: And smoking at the same time.
1: Because you were unconscious.
0: Yes, yeah. Exactly. If you're going to go through withdrawals, be unconscious. Yes. But again, I'm not recommending that because it's tough. Like, it's fight like hell to come back from it. However, yeah. That being said, oh, it works.
1: It does work.
0: It works to get rid of the patches and the gum. Just go into a coma.
1: Well, yeah, there are a lot of people who have a life-altering event and then wind up going right back to doing what they were doing.
0: Exactly.
1: Because of that. But yeah, sort of nixes that out.
0: When I came out of the coma, and I'll tell you what, I was told this story, and I believe I'd said it. When I came out of the coma, one of the first things I asked the doctor was, can I have a drink? First thing. Not where's my family? How's the job? None of that. Can I have a drink?
1: Somebody ought to make like a shot now that can do that for you. You know, if you're struggling with addiction or something, you just go into a coma for a month or two.
0: Yeah.
1: Like Comzempic or something like that.
0: Right, yeah. A medically induced coma. You're around doctors. They're treating you. Nothing's going to happen, right? So, yeah, there you are. And you're going to come out of it. You're going to feel like you slept for weeks because you have.
1: Yeah.
0: So, there you go. Joni Mitchell and I have something in common. There you go.
1: Yeah, you both quit smoking from a coma.
0: The same way.
1: There you go. All right, it's What's Your Story. May not be the biggest story of the day, but you wanted to share it anyway. Mine, I'll make mine quick. So, New York City Mayor Zoran Mamdani made a lot of news because one of his administration officials said that they would have a library card-esque system at the government grocery stores. They got to show ID. So people have been obviously making fun of that because of the whole voter ID kerfuffle going on around the world or around the U.S. Well, the mayor's team has now clarified there will no longer be a library card-esque ID requirement for the proposed city-owned grocery stores. It's already a mess, and they haven't even open the store up yet.
0: Wow.
1: It's just, golly. Well, I wish them all the best in all of this. I'm not rooting for them to fail. I just don't know how it can succeed.
0: It can't succeed.
1: I'd love to be, five years from now saying, hey, wow, he showed us the model.
0: It doesn't work. Yep.
1: But
0: it doesn't work.
1: It's not going to happen. Hey, we got Nimrods in the news coming up.
0: Oh, yep.
1: What is the Nimrod? Oh, Huggy Stuff. Huggy stealing diapers, man.

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3: This is the Markley, Van Camp, and Robbins Show. I'm Scott Robbins. Right over there is David Van Camp, Jamie Markley on special assignment. He's back on this show tomorrow.
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4: All right, well, there's a big primary happening in Michigan today between Haley Stevens and the Islamist left-winger Abdul El-Sayed.
3: Communist.
4: And CBS News asked Haley Stevens, hey, on election day, why should Michiganders vote for you, or why shouldn't they be picking Abdul El-Sayed? And here we go.
5: Your opponent,
6: sir,
5: Abdul El-Sayed. Why shouldn't Democrats be picking him?
6: You know what? I'm not even going to get into that right now. I would say that there are some differences between us. I think some of those have been aired out.
4: Well, it's election day.
3: Yeah.
4: You should probably let people know.
3: Yeah, what those things are.
4: What are those differences? Yeah, that's quite a thing.
3: Squeaky little voice.
4: Yeah. Well, she's a cartoon character, man. All right.
3: It is.
4: It's time to get to Nimrod's in the News.
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8: I love the poorly educated.
4: All right, so a woman got a box of Huggies. She's got a 4-week-old at home. Obviously, you go through a lot of diapers. So she went to Target. She got it. And she opened it up, and there was just old used clothes in there. So the thinking is that somebody went and bought it, re-glued the package shut, and is selling the diapers, returning the box for cash.
3: Yeah.
4: Whoever does that, I don't know, we need to change this particular segment to just Monsters in the News.
3: Monsters in the
4: News.
3: I'm for it. Yeah, that's bad.
4: That's new.
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5: Watching the numbers, I'm Lisa Lacera, Fox News. They're tallying the votes in Michigan, where progressive Abdul Al-Sayed is hoping to defeat Congresswoman Haley Stevens in the Democratic Senate primary.
6: They're trying to prove that not only can progressive candidates win in places like New York City and districts in Colorado and other districts around the country, but they can win a statewide primary, a statewide open primary in a state that President Trump won a couple of years ago.
5: Fox's Rich Edson in Detroit. The winner of tonight's contest will face Republican Mike Rogers in November. Elsewhere in Michigan, Congresswoman Rashida Tlaib, a member of the so-called squad, has fended off a primary challenger. In Missouri, one-time squad member Cori Bush has lost in her bid to re-enter Congress. She was defeated by Congressman Wesley Bell. The Los Angeles County Sheriff's Department says they arrested a man Sunday armed with a gun and ammunition who appeared to be scoping out President Trump's golf course outside Los Angeles, where he's delivering a speech tonight at a fundraiser. Janine John Taley faces several felony charges, including robbery out of the city of Downey.
7: Agents observed Taley walking through the golf course grounds, taking photos and videos, appearing to monitor security planning activities. They also found him with an illegally modified AR platform rifle, a couple of radio signal devices, a 1911 body armor, high-capacity mags, hollow-point ammo, and multiple notebooks containing, quote, concerning statements.
5: Fox's Kevin Cork. Taley pled not guilty to all the charges and was ordered to stay away from the golf course and to not possess weapons. His bail was set at $250,000. Last year, a man was convicted of trying to assassinate President Trump at his Florida golf course. The Wall Street Journal reporting the FAA is investigating an air traffic safety incident involving a military helicopter carrying President Trump. 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
18: This is the Markley, Van Camp, and Robbins Show. Yep. Here we go. This is the Markley, Van Camp, and Robbins Show. Hi there, I'm Scott Robbins. Right over there, that guy right there is David Van Camp. Jamie Markley, where's Jamie at? Where is he? Oh, he's gone. Yeah, he'll be back tomorrow. Mm-hmm. He's not, he didn't go to the bathroom and not come back. No, he just, no.
22: He didn't have that diarrhea lettuce.
18: No, everything's fine. He wasn't, no salads or anything like that. He's been good. But anyway, you wanted to check in on him. All right, so Donald Trump, this is going to be one of my favorite Trump quotes of the day.
22: Yeah.
18: You got to have an ID to shovel snow, is that right?
22: Yeah, well.
18: Okay.
22: Yeah, well, the New York Mayor's Administration, they said the other day that they're going to be setting up some kind of ID system for people who shop at government-run grocery stores, which is funny because of the talk about voter ID. Now, they've walked it back now, saying, well, that you misconstrued what we were saying.
18: Yeah.
22: It's like a Savers Club card that you get at any number of retail grocery outlets. Okay. But why'd you call it like a library card? So at any rate, in order to take advantage of the savings, you're going to have to show that you are a member or something like that, right? Like, they're just trying to twist words at this point.
18: Exactly. Here
22: so
18: they are.
22: The president was asked about it yesterday, and he had a little bit of fun with it.
18: Yes, he did.
23: Mayor Zoran Mamdani is requiring an ID to access his government-run grocery stores. What then is your message to Democrats who do not want to pass the Save America Act and ensure, ID at the ballot box?
24: This was just announced.
23: Yeah.
24: I heard about it. Yeah. Well, I wish they'd have an ID to access the voting booth. You know, they don't want to access the voting booth with any identification. We want voter ID, and we want proof of citizenship. Well, he also had a thing where you had to have two different IDs to shovel snow during the winter, right? So that's a very friendly question. I like her. Who are you with?
22: that's true, but they said that's because of, like, if you were willing to volunteer, basically, you could get paid by the city, and in order to get that check cut to you, you have to have two forms of identification.
18: Yeah.
22: Yeah. Which, yeah. Yeah, but okay, that sounds reasonable.
18: Yeah, right.
22: Why can't you have one form of ID and proof of citizenship to vote then? It doesn't make any sense.
18: No, it doesn't. But, I mean, you practically, I mean, it doesn't really matter what, if you belong to a buyer's club, you got to do that.
22: Well, if you want to go, if you're shopping.
18: If you want to see an R-rated movie, you want to, you know, I mean, I know that's a bit ridiculous because obviously they're not going to card a guy like me or you, right. But, you know, that being said, you do have to have an ID to buy liquor, to buy cigarettes, anything, whatever.
22: Yes.
18: You know, back in my day, David, I know I had some friends of mine whose parents would give them money to go get some cigarettes for them. Get down there and give me a pack of Pall Malls. Yeah. Sure. You're like 9 years old. You're going in
22: that
18: there.
22: Was back when we were a proper country.
18: Yeah, right. Exactly.
22: When you could take a beer home from the party for the road, you know.
18: Right, yeah.
22: Just have it in the cup holder, and 9 year olds were smoking cigarettes.
18: Right. And they were out of your pack. Yeah. I'd rather have them smoke around me than sneak around and smoke. That's for sure.
22: Have you ever seen the videos of, like, a local news report when they, like, outlawed drunk driving or having, like, an open container in the car?
18: Right.
22: And people were not very happy about it. I mean, at least some of the folks that they interviewed. And I love this lady. I just happened to come across this today. I know this is totally ADHD theater. I'm taking
18: No, that's off track. Okay. Yeah, that's all right. But
22: this lady, she's got a baby in the front seat next to her.
18: Yeah.
22: And she is pissed that they're regulating how much you can drink when you drive.
18: Drive.
0: Yeah. They're making it laws where you can't drink when you want to. You have to wear a seatbelt when you're driving. And pretty soon we're going to become this country.
22: That lady was right, though.
18: Well, we're heading in that direction, although it doesn't have much to do with drinking and driving. But, hey, there you go. Yeah. My dad used to tell me a story. And, again, we're doing ADD theater here. Thank you very much for, acknowledging that, David, because that's exactly what it is. But he said he and my uncle used to sneak cigarettes from my grandfather, and they'd go behind the garage and smoke them. But they had to put sunglasses on because the smoke got in their eyes. So he catches them, both of them are back there smoking with sunglasses on. Oh, God. Now, those were the days, my friends.
22: It's like a government informant, you know?
18: Right, exactly right. All right, the Colorado Secretary of State has weighed in now on more of talking about voter ID. Here we go.
22: This is Jenna Griswold, the crazy-eyed Colorado Secretary of State.
18: Yeah.
22: She's the one who tried to take Trump off the ballot in 2024, and she's fighting against the Trump administration as it tries to verify accurate voting data in states. Because apparently, verifying that you have eligible voters exclusively on the voter rolls is a threat to democracy, according to Jenna Griswold.
17: Since being elected to a second term, Donald Trump has doubled down on his efforts to attack our elections and democracy. There have now been two executive orders on elections during his second term, trying to grab power over elections. Luckily, they're largely losing. There's a big potential decision coming up next week on one of these executive orders that we hope we will win. His DOJ is suing many states across the country trying to get sensitive voter data. I told them to take a hike. Luckily, again, the DOJ is losing many of these cases. So we are seeing Trump weaponize the federal government against democracy.
22: How is it weaponizing against democracy if all they're trying to do is verify that you have eligible voters?
18: Why does this bother you so much?
22: Yeah, well, it's almost like you want to protect cheating or something.
18: Exactly. I mean, what? Why would this upset you so much?
22: Yeah,
18: I don't understand. I mean, the pushback is incredible.
22: I also don't understand the Private Information Act because or side of this because the Social Security Administration has your private information.
18: Yes.
22: If you're on Medicaid, they've got your information. If you've ever had to submit to a background check because you're buying a gun or you've got a gun license, they've got your information. They have your fingerprints on file.
18: Any government program, whether Social Security, whatever it is,
22: right? Yeah. The federal government already has access to all of that.
18: Yes,
22: voter registration data is just to look and see, hey, are you actually eligible to vote? And we've already seen that a lot of states are not doing their jobs in ensuring that you have exclusively eligible voters on these voter rolls. So it does beg the question, why do you want to hide this information so much?
18: Yes, it does.
22: Because you want to cheat.
18: Well, that there, what other explanation could there possibly be?
22: Right.
18: I mean, what, you're all of a sudden you're worried about privacy?
22: Right.
18: Please.
22: It's like if a spouse thinks that her husband's cheating on her and says, hey, I want to look at your phone. I want to look at all your text messages. No, that's a threat to democracy. That's a threat to our marriage. No, you can't see my... What about my privacy rights?
18: You're invading them.
22: You're invading that.
18: I'm going to sue you. Oh, God. All right. So the Tony Evers, boy, what a guy he is, too, right? Gosh. Tony Evers in the news today, and he's got something to say to Francesca Hong.
22: Yeah. Well,
18: wasting her time, right? That's what he's claiming.
22: Pretty much,
18: anyway.
22: Yeah. So yeah. Democrats in Wisconsin, they're panicking because there's a very good chance that the crazy socialist Francesca Hong is going to win the nomination for governor. The current governor, Tony Evers, he was campaigning with another candidate and said Hong spends way too much time online, okay? So that's why. I mean, she's just wasting everybody's time.
1: She spends a lot of time, from what I understand, talking on Twitter and all these other extraneous issues. We're working together on issues and getting it done. So people in Wisconsin expect this. I mean, honest to God, you think and I'm not criticizing the media, believe me, but think about the question you just asked with people in this room who have seen tornadoes destroy the city, and we're going to spend time on that bullshit that others are talking about on Twitter. Please, I'm not going to. You can ask me 100 times, I'm going to give you the same damn answer. This issue is around getting things done. This guy has done it. Let's get it going.
18: Wow.
22: Yeah, he got the memo too. You got to cuss a little bit more.
18: Well, that's man. Yeah, they all do it now.
22: Yes.
18: They all do it now. There is nobody less masculine than Tony Evers.
22: Remember when he put out the video?
18: If you're trying to be a tough guy.
22: Him playing football.
18: Oh, yeah, it was ridiculous. Ridiculous. I'd rather they not do that and just kind of own what they are, right?
22: Right. Yeah, okay. I mean, he's a dork. All right, that's fine.
18: But when you had
22: dorks?
18: Tim Walz with his gun, loading his gun, you know, I mean... Obviously, he knows nothing about this, but he thinks that's a flex. You know, we got to go out there and do this.
22: Yes,
18: Tallarico eating ribs. You know, I mean, what is? It's just, we know it's phony, right? We know that.
22: Yes.
18: Everybody does. All right. So, by the way, he's more establishment for sure.
22: Mm-hmm.
18: I don't know what they're going to do. This woman is a complete lunatic.
22: Yes, and actually
18: complete
22: mentally
18: lunatic.
22: Ill. I mean, she's talked about committing self-harm.
18: She hospitalized at one point in time?
22: Because she overdosed on lithium.
18: Look, right, mental illness is nothing to joke about. It's a very serious thing, and people are treated for it. But, gosh dang, when you're not healed yet and you're running for something like this, holy smokes.
22: Mm-hmm.
18: She's just a loon. She's one of the, I think she's maybe the biggest lunatic running.
22: Well, I think...
18: I mean, there are several to choose from, no doubt.
22: Well, it's the difference between just lunatic ideas and actual unhinged behavior.
18: Yeah,
22: and
18: well, she's got both.
22: As far as unhinged behavior, I think she's winning right now.
18: Yeah, she's
22: among all the left-wingers.
18: Golly. All right, this one kind of... I'm a boomer, so 99 problems with supermarkets, huh?
22: Yes. I just thought this was interesting. It was a survey of boomers about grocery stores. What is your biggest gripe about going to the grocery store? So number one would be self-checkout. They don't.
18: I hate them. I never use them. My wife does occasionally.
22: Yeah.
18: I was with her the other day. We went through the self-checkout thing.
22: I hate it.
18: I hate it too.
22: I'm a millennial and I hate it.
18: It's I know. I'll never do it. I'll stand in line for 20 minutes if I have to. Right. I don't care. Right.
22: Number two, they don't like bargain grocery stores because of the lack of inventory and the organization at the bargain places. I can understand that kind of.
18: Sometimes they're rather unkept.
22: Yes.
18: Yeah.
22: Mm-hmm. Looking for products. They don't like the stores moving things around.
18: I don't like that either. I like consistency.
22: Digital coupons. So you got the smartphone.
18: Never use them.
22: I hate
18: yeah.
22: it too. Yeah.
18: Yeah.
22: I never. Again, I'm a millennial, but I don't right. want to have to. Just give me the stuff. Okay. Right, just give exactly. me the stuff.
18: If I pay $3 more than okay.
22: Right. Neglected shopping carts. That's not to say that somebody leaves the shopping cart in the middle of the parking lot, but if you got like a wobbly wheel or something.
18: Golly. Oh, that's my thing.
22: Yeah.
18: I push that thing and it's got, I swear the cart guys yeah. put the wobbly ones up front because they want to watch just to see what happens. I could be wrong about that, but I have had those several times and you go around and you think perhaps it's just a little jostling
22: yeah.
18: and you realize this thing sucks.
22: Yeah. It's like listing to the left.
18: Right. And you got to take it back and go. Oh. And I don't know if they take them out of commission or not. I think they just move them to the front again.
22: Well, yeah.
18: Push them to the front.
22: It depends
18: yeah.
22: on the store. Like Target doesn't do that, but like Walmart, they want you to fight the grocery. Right. They want you to fight the carts, actually.
18: If I got 10% off or something for it, yeah, okay. I don't.
22: There you go. Yeah. Janky wheel shopping discount. I like that, actually. I think that should be a deal.
18: I agree.
22: Yeah. All right, we got the top five things that we are watching today. Also, yep. a round of What's Your Story coming up in a few minutes. This is the Markley, Van Camp, and Robin Show.

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0: right, here we go. This is the Markley, Van Camp, and Robbins Show. I'm Scott Robbins. Right over there is David Van Camp. You see, Jamie Markley's on special assignment. He is back here tomorrow. David, top five stories we're following today.
1: All right. Number five, police finally cleaning up the autonomous zone in Wisconsin, Madison, Wisconsin. Yeah, finally. Number four, an update on the Washington wildfires. 37-year-old Aaron F. Farnacci has been arrested for arson. Police say he started the Old Trails fire. As there are, what, three wildfires just tearing through Spokane County? 65,000 or so people had to be evacuated.
0: I was watching the Today Show, and the devastation was incredible.
1: Well, yeah.
0: I mean, you're talking hundreds of homes. My God, man. This piece of garbage.
1: That's electric bleachers, man.
0: Absolutely.
1: I mean, you're gone. You don't get to exist in our society.
0: Yep. If elected, we're going to bring back the electric bleachers. That's why you want to vote for Robbins and Van Camp. Yes.
1: Number three, Republican Senators Tom Tillis and John Cornyn have apparently come to their senses and have allowed Todd Blanche's nomination to be Attorney General to move forward to the full Senate. Number two, President Trump is calling on Exxon and Chevron to help lower gas prices, saying he's not happy about their record profits. Well, I mean, I don't know if it really works that way. I understand people feel like they're getting hosed at the pump.
0: Yeah, there's some anger there.
1: Yeah, but the cost is reflective not only in the price of crude oil, but the cost that is incurred during the refining process as well, and then the shipment and all of that. So, yeah, it's not exactly a one-to-one thing, unfortunately. And then number one, ICE made roughly 51,000 immigration arrests during the month of July, the highest single month of arrests the agency has ever recorded. This comes after ICE made roughly 43,000 arrests in the month of June, which was record-setting at the time. So they are ramping things up in terms of arrests.
0: Have you noticed a noticeable downturn in the number of people that are screaming and yelling at them?
1: Yes.
0: In different places? I have, yeah.
1: Well, I think the money's kind of dried up right now because, you know, the activist money right now is going towards these primaries to try to get more communists elected.
0: Yeah. They quit paying the protesters and they quit showing up.
1: Yeah.
0: So. Yeah, okay, got it. I thought you might have an answer for
1: to
0: that.
1: To me, that's at least what I believe to be true.
0: I would agree with you. Yeah.
1: It could also be that they're, some people have come to their senses in realizing that going and trying to warn, you know, foreign gang members who are here illegally about law enforcement, there could be consequences associated with that.
0: Mm-hmm.
1: And it's not good
0: when
1: that happens. Have you followed this Max Miller story?
0: Not a lot, but enough to know that this guy's a scumbag.
1: This is a Republican representative out of Ohio. He's going for, there's this nasty court battle between him and his wife. And the update, she's claiming he was abusive, like poured boiling water on her.
0: Yeah.
1: That kind of stuff.
0: Ugly stuff.
1: Now, one of his lawyers, Max Miller's lawyers, this is a guy named Aaron Mink. He, published a bunch of documents online. And one of them did actually include a picture of their 2-year-old without clothes on. And the lawyer says, oh, that was my fault. I was going through, 40-plus pages of documents and just missed that one. Now, he says, well, yes, we're sorry about that. But this was not, this is not, child sex abuse material, which is what the ex-wife was alleging. He says this is a 2-year-old without a shirt on, essentially. Still, man, come on. What are we doing here?
0: The ex-wife or wife, I don't know if she's ex-wife yet, but her dad is connected too somehow.
1: Yeah, Bernie Moreno. Yeah, he's a senator.
0: Yeah, and that being said, he hates this guy too.
1: Apparently, yeah.
0: Hates.
1: Called for him to resign.
0: Oh, yeah.

0: We are 102.3 KRMG, Tulsa's news and talk. Tulsa's KRMG news starts now.
1: Primaries in five states. I'm Lee Silicera, Fox News. Polls now closed in Michigan, where there's a contest for the Democratic nomination for Congress. Progressive Abdul Al-Sayed hoping to unseat Congresswoman Haley Stevens.
2: He is and has been campaigning on transforming the American healthcare system, essentially getting rid of private healthcare insurance, turning over to a government financed Medicare for all. He is for getting rid of ICE. And of course, he's talked an awful lot about outside money in politics, in particular that of AIPAC, and in particular AIPAC spending to support his opponent, Congresswoman Haley Stevens.
1: Fox's Rich Edson in Detroit. The winner of tonight's primary faces Republican Mike Rogers in November. In Virginia, former two-term Democratic Congresswoman Elaine Lurio won the Democratic nomination in the state's second congressional district, setting up what will be closely watched rematch between her and incumbent Republican Jen Kiggins. The Los Angeles County Sheriff's Department says they've arrested a man Sunday who was walking the grounds carrying a concealed weapon and a 16-round magazine at President Trump's California golf course. The president is set to arrive at a fundraising dinner at the club outside Los Angeles tonight. Law enforcement says a search of the suspect's home turned up more guns, magazines, and ammunition, body armor, and notebooks, what they're calling concerning comments. The suspect, who authorities say is responsible for setting the Old Trails fire in Spokane, in court today, Aaron Farinacci, facing a first-degree arson charge.
3: The court will adopt the $1 million bond that's already in place and adopt all the proposed release conditions as suggested by the prosecution.
1: Judge Tony Hazel. Authorities questioned Farinacci in two other fires that broke out last year, but he was never charged. He served 10 years in prison in Arizona for murdering his father. 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
4: 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We'll check the updated forecast first thing.
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0: is the Markley, Van Camp, and Robbins Show. I'm Scott Robbins. That's David Van Camp. Jamie Markley returns tomorrow. David Van Camp.
1: Yep.
0: Well, he'll be here.
1: What's that?
0: I said he'll be here.
1: Yes, he will.
0: Yep.
1: Well, you know, Exxon and Chevron have both announced record profits, but and it's tied to the shutdown of oil coming out of the Strait of Hormuz.
0: Yep.
1: Got to make up the supply somehow.
0: Yep.
1: And the president is kind of upset because gas prices, he says, are unfairly not reflected in the, by the company's windfall, essentially. And here's the president.
2: They're making too much money. Okay. Based on a shortage, they're making too much money. I don't like it. And I should be the last one to say, because I'm a big free enterprise guy. Nobody bigger. And, you know, you're going to see oil when we're finished with Iran. You're going to see the prices drop through the floor. But they made too much money. Too much money. Chevron, too much money. ExxonMobil, too much money. When you look at one company where they made 12 times what they made the year before, they're going to give some of that back to the public. And they better cut the retail price, the consumer price. Too much money. You surprised I'm saying it? I'll say it loud and clear. I'm not happy about it. Go ahead.
1: And I understand there's the populist urge there. And people are frustrated about gas prices, obviously.
0: Well, I think when we hear about the price of oil dropping, and it has recently, again, mm-hmm. that you think to yourself, well, why am I paying so much more at the pump then?
1: Yeah.
0: And then you and I have talked about this, and you're in Texas, and you explain it much better than I do, but the refinery is the issue, refining it.
1: Well, that, yes, and a lot of it just depends on where you are in the country, of course. Like, if you're near a place where refining is actually occurring, then it's going to be lower than if you are in a place that's not, obviously, because it's just the lower transportation costs. And also, you know, places like California and up and down the West Coast in general have been shutting down because of green weenie stuff, their own refineries, and they've been really dependent on Middle East oil. Mm-hmm. And some of that, and it gets a little wonky, is because, you know, like they say you can't really put a pipeline into California because of mountainous terrain and all of that. But then also you have shipping regulations in the Jones Act that disallows basically people to export oil from Texas to California. And now there have been a bunch of waivers for that that the Trump administration has issued in order to try to tackle this issue. But, yeah, I mean, it's not just, you know, oil goes down and all of a sudden every retailer can immediately lower all of their costs because they've already paid for the product that is in the pump right now.
0: Right.
1: Or underground yes. right now.
0: Yeah.
1: So it does take some time for that to be reflected on the price tag that you're seeing at the pump per gallon. And I don't know. I get... Like, if you can show me proof that somebody in Exxon is saying, yeah, we're going to start gouging people, then, yeah, that's a serious public trust issue, and that should be, I mean, prosecuted at least. But just like under the Biden administration, they never came up with the proof of this.
0: Right.
1: So, I don't know. It just always feels like desperation, like you're trying to work the refs or something.
0: Well, I think you are a little bit. I mean, I think, you know, when all of a sudden oil companies are like, gosh, dang it, is he going to sick somebody else on us, you know, or whatever? I mean, you know, again, I don't know. And again, I don't understand the whole thing. It's very complicated. But I did see oil down again, like $5 a barrel again today almost. So, you know, it continues to drop. Mm-hmm. Stock market's blowing up again today. So, I mean, Not that matters a lot, I guess, when it comes to what you had to pay more when you're at the grocery store. I get it, man. I'm paying it too. I understand. Mm-hmm. I mean, it sucks right now. And, you know, but like David, like you said, it doesn't happen overnight. It's not going to happen overnight.
1: Right.
0: Because you've already got the stuff on the shelves, and what you don't have, you got coming in still, and it doesn't affect that yet. It won't affect that yet. But, all right, well, we'll see where this goes. But I was a little taken aback by it when I heard him say that.
1: Yeah, it's not the first
0: time. And I think
1: he
0: understands that.
1: Yeah.
0: When he's like, I know you're probably surprised to hear me say this, and I am. Boy, am I ever. Yeah.
1: Yeah.
0: Yeah, so that was a weird sort of thing. All right, tipping is racist. Okay, I want to hear that one.
1: Yeah,
0: I want to hear this.
1: How's
0: one.
1: That for a transition, yeah, right there?
0: I just did it. Yeah,
1: yeah. Francesca Hong. This is the socialist who's the current favorite to win the Democrat nomination for governor in Wisconsin, and she has said, "You know, I worked in a restaurant. I ran a restaurant," is what she says all the time. She ran it right into the ground.
0: Yeah, she did.
1: And her parents had to bail her out. But anyway, she says tipping—that's racist.
3: We are finally having this conversation about, you know, how our industry really did come from. It and kind of is rooted in white supremacy, that tipping in itself. If we look at the history of tipping and how racist it is and how it has kept wages low for black people for a very long time. And if you look at tipping now, how different the scales are in terms of who receives higher percentages of tips over other folks.
1: So tipping in general is racist, and people doing the tipping is racist as well. I don't know, man, because in my time working at restaurants, I know she brings up the kept wages low because the, you know, minimum wage, at least at the time I was waiting tables, was like $2.17 or something like that if mm-hmm. you were a tipped worker.
0: Mm-hmm.
1: But, man, there were a couple of restaurants I worked at where if I walked out of there at the end of a shift, like the lunch rush shift, with less than $150, I had a bad day.
0: Yeah.
1: And, I mean, again, it's not that you're going to get uber wealthy, you know, waiting tables, but... You can make a pretty good living doing that. But
0: we're currently not taxing that, right?
1: At the federal tax, level.
0: Yeah. At the federal level.
1: States
0: yeah,
1: are still.
0: State, well, hell no.
1: Yeah, right.
0: No. Yeah. They doubled it. Yeah, probably. Yeah.
1: To make up for it.
0: Sure. Yeah.
1: You just need to. Yeah, you need to spread around the pain, of course. Yeah.
0: Yeah.
1: All right. Let's go ahead and get to what's your story, Scott?
0: All right. All right.
1: We go around and we share a story that. May not be the biggest one of the day, but you wanted to share it anyway. Glad you're attention. Scott, what's your story this time?
0: Well, today my story comes out of Hollywood, Florida. WFLA is reporting this today. A restaurant in South Florida is giving diners a brand new experience, David.
1: Mm-hmm.
0: Nude dining.
1: Hmm.
0: The Class Soray Steakhouse in Hollywood, Florida, offering diners nude dining on the first Monday of every month. Dine bold. Dine free, be free. That's how they're promoting it, yes.
1: So are the waiters naked or are the patrons
0: no,
1: naked?
0: Just the patrons are naked. Apparently the waiters, it's clothing optional, but if they decide to, well, why not? So they said that they've done, they put a little post on Instagram. The experience is from 7 p.m. to 12 a.m. Mm-hmm. Nude attire is highly recommended. So their new dining experience is an in-person event where you can relax, connect, and enjoy delicious food. Completely au naturel. It's all about embracing freedom, good vibes, and great company. Come as you are and make memories that'll last a lifetime.
1: Just don't order the soup.
0: Gross.
1: Yeah, that just doesn't sound very sanitary.
0: No, it doesn't. Eating in the nude, unless you're by yourself at home and you're lazy as hell, must be at least 18 years old to enter. Respect and discretion is required, David.
1: Okay.
0: No touching without consent. Okay, if you get consent, I see. You know, we're really into like the deep end here, aren't we?
1: Yeah.
0: The steakhouse described itself as Miami's oldest and most respected private chef company. We typically cater to South Florida's refined epicureans. Now we have the number one steakhouse in Broward County. It's according to the website. According to Eventbrite, the next new dining is set for, by the way, David. Uh-huh. We should want to take some listeners. September the 7th, $173.23 for women to go naked, $287 and 41 cents for men.
1: I just love that. They always have to price it that way, too, because yeah, otherwise
0: of course
1: just
0: they do.
1: Be a bunch of pervy dudes sitting around.
0: Yes, naked, yeah. $344.50 for couples. And you can visit their website if you'd like to book a dinner for two for you and the special lady.
1: No thanks. No.
0: Yeah, I like that. It's the happy hour ladies' night thing, right?
1: Yeah, right. Exactly.
0: Ladies drink free. Men, it's $18,000.
1: Yeah, if it's at a steakhouse, though, you also lose the most important part of a good steak dinner is unbuckling the belt.
0: Yeah, there is no belt to unbuckle afterwards.
1: I know.
0: No, naked.
1: Then it's just flopping out.
0: By the way, now you can't come in naked. Someone said you just hang the pants up on a hook and the shirt and
1: maybe
0: the underwear and socks,
1: disrobing.
0: Whatever. room? Yeah, is there room for that? Because, and by the way, when you're done with your meal, is there a time limit? Then do you got to go? I don't know. I don't know how this works.
1: Yeah, just be careful.
0: Turn some tables over, man.
1: just be very, very careful with the cutlery, okay?
0: I would say they should cut your meat for you before they even bring it to you. Yeah. No cutlery on the table whatsoever, yeah.
1: Oh, gosh. All right.
0: Wow.
1: Well, thank you for that image. All right.
0: You're quite welcome.
1: All right. It's What's Your Story? It's where we go around and share a story that caught our attention. May not be the biggest story of the day, but we wanted to share it anyway. Well, there's been a scandal in the Tour de France Femme, the women's
0: Tour de
1: France.
0: I heard about this. Oh, my gosh.
1: There are accusations of padded bras being used for an aerodynamic advantage that's taking the cycling world by storm as the Tour de France Femme takes place across Switzerland and France. So apparently how this works is that, like, during the time trials, a rounder chest will help reduce aerodynamic drag through something called chest fairing. It alters the airflow around the body, which reduces the pressure on the thighs. So you can move your thighs quicker. So it's actually banned. They made it clear you can't place objects on the chest or use clothing to alter the body shape of a rider, but there are some accusations that this has been going on. They've been stuffing the bras at the Tour de France.
0: That's incredible. I mean, who's the engineer that studied this?
1: Well, it's like the guy, remember during the Olympics, the skiers,
0: yeah,
1: the long jump or whatever they call it, right, where they were during the suit fittings, they were injecting Mr. Knish.
0: Oh, that's right.
1: With,
0: yeah,
1: like something that makes it bigger, so that, right, they could have extra material on their suit, which gave them better, well, hang time in the air.
0: Pardon the pun.
1: Yeah.
0: Okay. All right.
1: So during the fittings, they would, yeah, get the enlargement, and then they would have it would get back to normal, and when they're ready to go off the ramp,
0: well, it spreads out.
1: Yeah. The extra material does and provides extra lift.
0: That's crazy. That is so crazy.
1: There is.
0: I thought about this like in football with running backs and jock straps or something.
1: Well,
0: something more aerodynamic about that you can use. You know, I don't know.
1: I don't know, man. Where there's a will, there's a way to cheat, you know?
0: There really is. Yeah, it's amazing that someone figured this out. Yeah.
1: Yeah, like, wow. Let's just do this.
0: And, all right.
1: Golly. Boy, what was the testing like there?
0: I wonder that, too. I thought the same thing. What do you do with that? How do you figure that out?
1: By the way, yeah, the people that worked on this, if they were female, they got paid $100 an hour. If they were male, they had to pay $100 an hour.
0: Okay. Yeah.
1: Right. Got Nimrods in the news coming up. Well, there was a somewhat honest thief, if you can believe it. We'll talk about that and also get a news update on the way here on the Mark Rubin Show.

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0: Okay, man, here we go. This is the Markley, Van Camp, and Robbins Show. I'm Scott Robbins. That's David Van Camp. Jamie Markley back tomorrow on this show.
1: Yep. Well, you know, you can't turn on the TV without hearing about those weight loss shots, right? I mean, it's all
2: everywhere.
1: Everywhere. They've got the pills out and all that stuff. The thing is that they work for a lot of people. That's true. They lower the blood sugar, crush your appetite. But here's the thing. The injections are no fun, as we've talked about a lot. The side effects.
2: I don't even think they've begun to

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1: I peeked around the right-hand side of that sign closest to the road, and that's where I saw the individual with his rifle pointed at the vehicles.
2: Authorities believe those heroic actions drove the shooter from the scene and likely saved lives.
1: He seemed unusually comfortable aiming that rifle at those cars, and then as soon as some rounds started coming at him, everything changed. Immediately, all that bravado he had immediately crumbled.
3: Yeah, it's a different thing when you realize that it's a two-way range.
4: So he didn't hit him, huh?
3: I don't think so. I think it scared him off. But he was pretty far away. Jeez. But yeah, and then the gunman wound up going and killing himself.
4: I imagine how that could have turned out, though.
3: Yeah, I mean,
4: awful.
3: It already is a tragedy, but yeah, it could have been a lot worse if he didn't have a couple of people willing to step up
4: and
3: help prevent this. All right, let's get to Nimrod's in the news.
4: Yeah.
5: When the going gets tough,
6: damn it, this is too hard.
5: The dumb get dumber.
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8: I love the poorly educated.

0: if they say, no, I'm not drinking. I just had some NyQuil. Right. Well, police in Florida arrested a 35-year-old guy named Christopher Chofalo and showed him video of a burglary at a Cuban restaurant. He looked at the video and said, oh, yeah, I broke into the business a while back. I thought it looked familiar. Yeah, that's me. You got me.
1: Oh, my gosh.
0: Yeah. Now, he's been arrested nearly 20 times in Miami-Dade County. About half were alleged burglaries and robberies, so he's facing charges of police. But at least he was honest about
1: it. Right. Well, yeah.
0: He's like, yeah, that's me. You got me. 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
6: Tallying the votes. I'm Lisa Lacerra, Fox News. Primaries in five states tonight. In Michigan, progressive Abdul Al-Sayed, endorsed by Vermont Senator Bernie Sanders, is hoping to unseat Congresswoman Haley Stevens.
7: He is and has been campaigning on transforming the American healthcare system, essentially getting rid of private healthcare insurance, turning over to a government-financed Medicare for all. He is for getting rid of ICE.
6: Fox's Rich Edson in Detroit. In Maryland, voters will decide if there will be new congressional districts that could be favorable to Democrats.
8: With a yes vote on the question November 3rd, lawmakers could move to create newly redrawn maps for the 2028 election cycle. Maryland has 8 House seats. 7 are held by Democrats, the party that controls Maryland's legislature. Both chambers had to have 3/5 support to add the question. While Maryland has been slower than other states in efforts to redistrict, Democratic Governor Wes Moore said in a statement he doesn't want to be caught flat-footed while Republican legislatures add seats. Nationwide, 8 states have changed maps to help Republicans, while 2 give Democrats an edge in districts.
6: Fox's Grinnell Scott. In Missouri, the Republican Secretary of State has rejected a petition for a vote on new congressional districts backed by President Trump. A man carrying a gun and ammunition arrested at President Trump's California golf course over the weekend.
9: 38-year-old Janine John Taylor from Downey, California, taken into custody in Ranchos Palos Verdes by plainclothes FBI agents after they spotted his suspicious activity.
6: Fox's Kevin Cork. Authorities found another loaded gun in his car. A search of the suspect's home in the city of Downey found more firearms, magazines, and ammunition, body armor, and notebooks filled with what they're calling concerning statements. 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
12: Yep. All right, man, here we go. This is the Markley, Van Camp, and Robbins Show. I'm Scott Robbins, right over there. That guy right over there, that's David Van Camp. You've known him forever. Jamie Markley is, by the way, on special assignment. He will be returning tomorrow.
13: Real quick, I have a news update because we followed this story. Cambridge, Massachusetts, where they got rid of ShotSpotter. ShotSpotter is a technology that basically it's microphones that are tuned to the frequencies of gunfire.
12: Yes.
13: In order to get police to respond to potential shots. Sometimes they get it wrong. A lot of times they find victims of gunfire, of gunshots, that would not have been found in time to save their lives.
12: It's very workable. It works very well.
13: Yeah, it works well. And the argument against it always is like, well, it's surveillance on black and brown communities or whatever, and it doesn't reduce crime. ShotSpotter does not even claim, the company does not claim, that they reduce crime. They reduce casualties.
12: Mm-hmm.
13: And that's what's happening. In Cambridge, of course, they disabled the gunshot detectors. And here's why, because a bunch of activists showed up and bullied them.
14: I do not consent for my vulnerable neighbors in our welcome community sanctuary city to be at risk.
15: And to make sure we hear from neighbors more directly impacted than I am, I will also be sharing a recorded note from a Putnam Gardens resident.
16: In the community are more likely to be recorded by ShotSpotter and thus are more vulnerable to potential abuses of the data and recordings collected by the company, as well as dangerous over-policing. Surveillance does not equal safety. We do not need microphones on top of buildings listening to every loud noise in the vicinity and sending in police in order to be safe.
13: Mm-hmm. Well, not long after they voted to disable ShotSpotter, a guy was killed and he probably could have been saved if someone had called 911, but no one was around to call 911, and ShotSpotter in that area had been disabled, and so he died. And the family is wanting answers. Now, Cambridge City Council has now voted to temporarily restore the ShotSpotter system.
12: Well, there you go.
13: Yeah, I do like how the one of the headlines I'm reading frames it. Cambridge City Council reverses course, brings back controversial gunfire detection technology. It is not controversial except to the activist class. generally speaking, I think if you ask people, hey, look, do you think it would be good for your police department to have, especially in high crime neighborhoods, technology that could allow them to respond to shootings more quickly and therefore save lives? Most reasonable people would say, well, yeah, that sounds pretty cool. You know, this isn't the same as the flock cameras or anything else. You know, this is just literally a microphone that just picks up the frequency of gunfire. In Chicago, I've mentioned this before, there's a local outlet, a CWB Chicago, that's been tracking the deaths, the potentially preventable deaths in Chicago that have occurred after Mayor Brandon Johnson there disabled ShotSpotter.
7: Yeah.
13: And they call it Brandon's Bodies.
7: Oh.
13: And yeah. And it's,
7: that's harsh.
13: Yeah. Well, yeah. And, it, yeah. and yeah. It's because a lot of times if someone does call 911, they don't give the proper address because they just heard gunfire. They don't know. They may be in their apartment. Mm-hmm. And they hear a gunfire and they think, okay, well, it may be at this cross street or this intersection or whatever. And they're not giving accurate location, an accurate location through no fault of their own. They're just trying, they're trying to do the right thing. They're calling the, mm-hmm. calling for help. But if it's in an area where they could have actually pretty much triangulated exactly where the shooting occurred, people's lives could have been saved. And I mean, this is just a dangerous movement. Not that people are telling people to, you know, shut down this technology, but then to turn around and say it's racist, like, how is it racist to want to save mostly black and brown lives? It doesn't make sense. And then you've got these idiot liberals out there who are in positions of power who are like, yes, that sounds right, we've heard from the community, and turn this thing off. So yeah, they have voted to temporarily bring back ShotSpotter less than 3 months after they voted to end the contract with the company. But they're going to create a panel of residents to consider whether the city should continue using the technology in the long run.
7: Well, as long as the residents are from that community, I don't have a problem with it. But a lot of times they're not.
13: But also,
7: they're asking people who have no skin in the game what they think.
13: Aren't you elected to make decisions about things like this?
7: Yes,
13: why are you farming this out?
7: No, I understand that too. I do. I get it. I remember interviewing this guy who was, I guess, either the inventor of or spokesperson for when they came into the city I'm in and were talking about ShotSpotter. And I had the guy, we did like 20 minutes on the radio with him.
13: Yeah.
7: Fascinating dude. I mean, and he had all kinds of, information to back up what he was saying.
13: Yeah.
7: You know, that this does work. It works in a lot of different places.
13: Yeah.
7: And and this is why people do it. I would also argue that perhaps it does stop some crime, because your response is going to be much quicker if you're a criminal.
13: Yeah.
7: You know, that they have, but the lead doesn't go cold, in other words.
13: I think so. But yeah, there's not necessarily a wealth of information that says that it's a crime preventer.
7: Right.
13: But you're right. It does allow police to get on scene quicker, which is good for the victim and also responding officers to potentially find the gunman.
7: I don't know. It just seemed like another way to fight crime, and I knew something like this was eventually going to rear its head. Mm-hmm. Somebody thought of it and went, you know what? This is racist. Here's why.
13: Right.
7: And that's all you got to say a lot of times, and it's done, right?
13: Yeah.
7: Because people that run cities are afraid of the backlash they're going to get, and they just go along with it.
13: Yeah.
7: Yeah, they don't push back on it.
13: Absolutely.
7: Gosh dang.
13: Yeah.
7: All right. What do we got? Judge Jeanine Pirro?
13: Yes, Jeanine Pirro.
7: I can't ever say her name properly. It's Jeanine.
13: Yes.
7: Not Jean.
13: Yes.
7: Jeanie. It's okay.
13: Jeanine.
7: I know who you're talking about. Yes.
13: Jeanine Pirro.
7: Trump's not very happy with her right now.
13: Oh, no, he is not, because she dropped a criminal case against that guy. Was he a former Olympic canoer or something?
7: Yes.
13: Who was accused of defacing the, vandalizing the reflecting pool. And she's basically just said, no, we don't have enough to move forward with the case. And so here is President Trump reacting to that yesterday.
9: And frankly, I think she choked, because the judge was really vicious. Instead of going after the people that did it, the judge went after her and went after her department. And I guess she choked. I don't know what the hell happened.
10: Are you reconsidering her role?
9: I don't know what. You don't. You're fake news. Don't ever talk again. You're fake news. One of the worst in the business. Fortunately, nobody watches you. And frankly, I think
13: I just,
9: you
13: choked. I love it. Don't ever talk again.
7: Don't ever talk again. Who was that? Do you know?
13: It was some guy from MS Now.
7: Oh, okay.
13: Yeah. Who's honestly, he was asking a fair question there. Like, because apparently he called her to the White House yesterday. They had a conversation. I can only imagine how that must have gone. I don't think that's an unfair question to say, hey, is this going to affect her role moving forward? Because right. Trump has fired people before.
7: All he has knows where you're from. Yep.
13: Yeah. He says, don't ever talk again.
7: Don't ever talk again.
13: Just don't.
7: Pipe so down over there.
13: Yes.
7: Have a sit.
13: Yeah.
7: Make shut up. Yeah. Wow. So yeah. Anyway, where does this go, by the way?
13: What part?
7: With her, with her position.
13: I think he'll
7: can her?
13: I wouldn't be surprised if she steps down.
7: Jeez.
13: But I think that'd be a shame, but, you know.
7: I do, too. Yeah, I don't know. This whole reflecting pool thing. Yeah. I mean, there was vandalism that took place, no doubt about it. You know, it happened. But anyway, we'll continue to follow this story. All right, I want to get to this one. Angel Reese.
13: Yeah.
7: Okay, this is a hell of a claim she's about to make right here.
13: Yes.
7: I don't know if I believe it or not, but it's a hell of a claim to make. Well,
13: so Barbie has a new line of dolls modeled after Angel Reese from the WNBA. And she says, well, this was important to her because she didn't have dolls growing up, evidently. And here's part of what she said at a press conference.
10: Honestly, I didn't have a lot of dolls because I didn't have dolls that really looked like me much. And that's why I kind of really wanted to make sure this was super intentional because... now that they have a doll that looks like you and nails and hair, but also you can be a killer on the court as well. So that was something that was important for me when getting the doll.
13: Yep. That company released the first black dolls. They weren't named Barbie, but they in 1968.
7: Oh, I remember them. Yeah.
13: And they put out Black Barbie, actually named Barbie, in 1980. And Angel Reese was born in 2002.
7: Like, she'll make it into some kind of...
13: Now, if she is saying
7: issue
13: that
7: with money or something, financial, whatever, I mean, poor,
13: yeah,
7: or whatever.
13: She's got a product to sell, so she's trying to, you know, play on the heartstrings. It's a doll that looks like me. Now, I guess to her credit, there has never been a doll that looks exactly like her. And now that this is the Angel Reese Barbie, yeah, okay.
7: Well, you got to keep it 6 feet from your face because the eyelashes will poke your eye out. She's got those crazy fake eyelashes, you know, and they're just nuts.
13: I do like. Yeah, it's like. Somebody had pointed that out online that, like, yeah, they've had a black Barbie doll for, you know, since 1968.
7: Right.
13: And it says, yeah, but she made layups.
7: Oh, there you go. Well, that's a shot. Yeah, and it's a true shot, by the way.
13: Yeah.
7: So, anyway, the whole Angel Reese thing.
13: Yeah.
7: And it was created out of thin air. Nobody knew. I don't know anything about her. I guess she was an okay college basketball player, from what I understand.
13: Yeah.
7: But, you know, whatever. You make your name for yourself by what you do off the court, not on the court. Mm-hmm. So I'm always suspicious of stuff like that. Yeah. So anyway, all right, well, good for her. She got her own doll, whatever. Mm-hmm. I'm good. I'm happy for her. All right, next story, David, is I don't know if I've ever heard of this term or not.
13: Yes.
7: And I'll just read the headline here. Experts say Jim Penis is a real thing. That's
13: yes.
7: G-Y-M, not yes. J-I-M.
13: Yeah, we're not talking about a guy named Jim.
7: Penis, you know.
13: No.
7: Nope.
13: Well, there have been some people talking about how after an intense workout, there may be some shrinkage that occurs.
7: Really?
13: Yeah, but it's true because it's a blood flow thing.
7: So blood flow is going to other places.
13: Yeah.
7: Okay.
13: So it's a temporary thing, but yeah, it's apparently a thing. That was maybe a clickbaity headline, and I just kind of wanted you to read the headline more than anything.
7: Well, I just did.
13: Yes. And then once your body cools down, nervous system settles, blood flow redistributes. At that point, it returns to its usual state, usually within an hour or even a few minutes.
7: It's a tricky thing, isn't it? I mean,
13: well,
7: the cold water has the same effect.
13: Yes, it's
7: a hot, sweaty workout in the gym.
13: It's, you know, it's kind of like an old Italian car, right? You just...
7: Yeah, it's a rascally rabbit, I'll tell you that. Does its own thing.
13: It's rascally rabbit, okay.
7: Really
13: never heard it described quite that way. But
7: there you go. Only on this show, folks. You don't get this kind of entertainment anywhere else. All right, top five stories we're following today. That's all coming up. This is the Markley, Van Camp, and Robin Show.

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0: righty, here we go. This is the Markley, Van Camp, and Robbins Show. I'm Scott Robbins. Right over there is David Van Camp, Jamie Markley on special assignment today.
1: Yes.
0: All right, David, what are the top five stories we're following today?
2: Update on the Washington wildfires. 37-year-old Aaron F. Farinacci, also known as Climate Change, has been arrested for arson. Police say that he started the Old Trails fire. Number four, police are finally cleaning up that autonomous zone in Madison, Wisconsin, getting the dirty commies out.
0: Yes.
2: Number three, Republican Senators Tom Tillis and John Cornyn have come to their senses and are letting Todd Blanche's nomination to be the attorney general move forward. Number two, President Trump calling on Exxon and Chevron to help lower gas prices, saying he's not happy about their record profits while the price at the pump is still so high. And then number one, big update here, cyber attacks on the nation's water supply have spread to Georgia, according to local reports. Officials in Clayton County, south of Atlanta, said an initial advisory to boil water had become much part of a larger investigation into the attack on America's water supply, which last week also hit 30 water systems in Minnesota.
0: Do we know who's responsible for this?
2: Well, what we've been told, at least, is that the intelligence community believes it's Iran. Iranian hackers are getting into parts of the system that are on the internet and taking it down, just messing around with this.
0: This is the thing that spooks me, man, because I've always thought, I don't know if there's going to be guns or bombs or whatever to take over when all is said and done. But this is one way to infiltrate and cause a hell of a lot of terror and damage.
2: Oh, absolutely, yeah.
0: And I always wonder about the vulnerability of our banking system, too.
2: Oh, for sure.
0: I mean, it makes me very nervous because, man, I mean, the actual cash everybody has on hand, we don't see it ever.
2: No, I never carry cash.
0: No, neither do I. It's really funny, man. I mean, I talk about this all the time. I mean, I just got back from Kansas City seeing Royals games. In the ballpark, you can't use cash.
2: Mm-hmm.
0: There's no such thing. Oh, no. It's cash. Everything is cashless.
2: Wow.
0: You walk in with cash, you're screwed.
2: Wow.
0: Unless you got a card. That's it.
2: All right.
0: I mean, it's really something, man.
2: Yeah. All right. Those are the top five stories that we're watching today. 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Of course, a lot of people are paying attention to the Michigan primary right now, the Democrat primary.
0: It's a big one. There's five primaries going on today.
2: Oh, yeah. Because Haley Stevens is, I guess, the more mainline Democrat, and she's going up against a far-left Islamist, Abdul El-Sayed.
0: Yes.
2: And, you know, she's trying to rally the troops today as the polls are just hours away from closing. And, you know, someone once said she speaks like a Depression-era baseball coach, and that's all I can think of now when I hear her talk, because it's spot on, okay?
3: I am going to make darn sure that Michigan is heard in the halls of power. That is why people should vote for me. I am Michigan's fighter, whippersnapper, energetic, you know, take no, you know, junk from anybody, and I'm a tough-as-nails Democrat.
2: Hey.
0: Whippersnapper.
2: She's a whippersnapper?
0: That's what she said.
2: Okay, hold on a second. I have never looked this up before, I don't think.
0: The word whippersnapper?
2: No. Her age. She's 43.
0: I know. She's not that old.
2: She's only 4 years older than me.
0: Yeah, I mean, it's crazy, dude. I saw her, and she looks young.
2: Yes.
0: I mean, but it's that whole, I don't, like, the body of an 89-year-old, you know? The mind of, not the body of, because she looks young.
2: Yeah.
0: And when I hear her speak, it doesn't belong in that body. I mean, sometimes you hear people speak and you're like, wow, I didn't know they sounded like that, right?
2: Yeah.
0: I mean, because they don't look it. But she, it's a little girl kind of thing, too, isn't it?
2: Yeah, like a little girl trying to mimic grandma.
0: Grandma, yeah. You whippersnapper.
2: Well, yeah, and this is what she had to say when asked, hey, are you going to support Abdul El-Sayed if he is, in fact, the nominee, if he beats you? And she says, well, of course, consarn it, and listen to this.
3: I'm not salty grapes, you know. I've been joyous, excited, enthusiastic, doing this the Michigan way, reaching out to everybody.
2: But I'm not
0: salty grapes?
2: I'm not salty grapes.
0: Never heard that one either. I've heard sour grapes.
2: Never heard that.
0: Never salty. That's so funny. She's a character. I kind of hope she wins for that. So we get more sound bites from her. That's fantastic.
2: Her and her salty grapes. We got the Scott Robbins trifecta, top three stories of the day, according to Scott, coming up next on the Markley, Van Camp, and Robbins Show.

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1: Watching the numbers, I'm Lisa Lacera, Fox News. They're telling the votes in Michigan where progressive Abdul Al-Sayed is hoping to defeat Congresswoman Haley Stevens in the Democratic Senate primary.
2: They're trying to prove that not only can progressive candidates win in places like New York City and districts in Colorado and other districts around the country, but they can win a statewide primary, a statewide open primary in a state that President Trump won a couple of years ago.
1: Fox's Rich Edson in Detroit. The winner of tonight's contest will face Republican Mike Rogers in November. Elsewhere in Michigan, Congresswoman Rashida Tlaib, a member of the so-called squad, has fended off a primary challenger. In Missouri, one-time squad member Cori Bush has lost in her bid to re-enter Congress. She was defeated by Congressman Wesley Bell. The Los Angeles County Sheriff's Department says they arrested a man Sunday armed with a gun and ammunition who appeared to be scoping out President Trump's golf course outside Los Angeles. Where he's delivering a speech tonight at a fundraiser. Janine John Taley faces several felony charges, including robbery out of the city of Downey.
3: Agents observed Taley walking through the golf course grounds, taking photos and videos, appearing to monitor security planning activities. They also found him with an illegally modified AR platform rifle, a couple of radio signal devices, a 1911 body armor, high-capacity mags, hollow-point ammo, and multiple notebooks containing, quote, concerning statements.
1: Fox's Kevin Cork. Taley pled not guilty to all the charges and was ordered to stay away from the golf course and to not possess weapons. His bail was set at a...
4: This is a test of the Oklahoma Emergency Alert System. 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This test is now concluded.
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0: This is the Markley, Van Camp, and Robbins Show. I'm Scott Robbins. That's David Van Camp. Jamie Markley back tomorrow. News update, David Van Camp.
1: All right. So, you know, there's obviously been a renewed interest in the issue of, you know, dudes playing girls sports, because Sophie Cunningham in the WNBA said, well, no, I think we need to protect girls' spaces. She says, I'm coming at this from a perspective of love, but, you know, there's a reason why you have gender specific sports. And yep. Again, that's not a controversial opinion when you just ask people.
0: No, and she didn't do it in a hateful, spiteful manner.
1: Not at all.
0: You know, she's Sophie Cunningham, man.
1: Yeah.
0: I mean, you know, she did it like Sophie Cunningham.
1: There was a photo making the rounds of I don't know what team this was, but this lady who is like, if the word cankles was a person, has sat down on a seat at a WNBA game, and her sign says, I didn't think I could dislike anyone more than Clark. Congrats, Cunningham. I'm like, I don't understand why did you dislike Caitlin Clark? I don't get this, man.
0: Oh, I know this loser I know him.
1: Yeah.
0: And he's a loser, but any side that is, and he's a white guy, any side that is the minority, or looks like it is,
1: mm-hmm.
0: he's all about.
1: Oh, sure.
0: And it just doesn't matter what the issue is.
1: Right.
0: He's all about it. Hates Trump, yeah. All that, you know, and again, total loser, but that's him.
1: Yeah.
0: So I see it's out there. It exists in that world, yes.
1: It's crazy. Well,
0: it is crazy.
1: The world number one women's tennis star, Aryna Sabalenka, was asked about World Tennis announcing that they would be doing sex screening tests to keep the dongs out of women's tennis.
0: Yes.
1: And here is part of the question and her response.
2: Hi, the WTA recently announced that, you know, the players will take a one-time gender test. How do you feel about that? The first pro league to go in that direction?
3: I think it's really important to keep the fairness in our tour, and it's obvious that biologically, right, the men are way stronger than women, so I feel like it would be not really fair for the woman to compete against biological men. So I believe it took them a little while to make the decision, and I support it. But for me, I'm focusing on myself, on my goals, you know, whatever it takes. If they want to test us all, I'm happy to do that. It's pretty fair, and let's keep it that way.
1: There was no hedging. No, you know, I don't hate anybody. I love everybody. It's like, no, there's a basic biological fact. And again, it wasn't controversial. Remember, this was more than a decade ago at this point now, but it was Serena Williams on with David Letterman. So I guess way more than a decade, and brought up the idea, do you think you could beat like one of the top men? And she says, well, no, the men and women's tennis, and this is a dominant athlete in her sport. She said, well, no, the game is just different between the two genders, because the men's is so quick, is so fast compared to the women's. And I mean, I watch women's tennis, and that looks pretty freaking fast to me. Yeah, but it is true. Too. There's just more power behind the shots.
0: Biology, man.
1: It's basic. I mean, it's anatomy. It's all of it. Yeah, it's science.
0: It's all of it, right? I mean, it's all of it. It's just, it's silly. And by the way, she should strap herself in now.
1: Yeah,
0: because she's going to hear about it.
1: Oh,
0: because you can't if you're not down 100% with it, then
1: well. I don't know with tennis that will be the
0: maybe
1: case.
0: Not well, because I mean, yeah, because there's I mean, Billie Jean has been very outspoken about it.
1: I think Maria Navratilova.
0: Has
1: really been on
0: and
1: top.
0: And Billie Jean King has too. So yeah. I mean, it's just it is interesting. You're right. Maybe it's tennis could shield that, basketball can't.
1: Well, I don't know. And I think part of it is because when you have individual sports like tennis, where you're not, you know, you're not on a large team, it's just you and your opponent, there becomes a real reality check. I think there, like with that and swimming, you can totally see the differences. You can see it with your own eye. You don't have to be an expert in any of it. You just watch a women's event and a men's event side by side, and you can tell, peak athletes, all of them. One of my favorite, I've gotten these notes over the years a few times. Well, you know, you wouldn't be able to beat you know, this, you know, Angel Reese or whatever in a game on, of one-on-one. Well, no duh. I'm a, yeah. I'm a 5'11 fat guy. I mean, almost 40.
0: Yeah.
1: Of course I'm not going to be able to beat her at, she's a professional basketball player.
0: Yes.
1: The question is, at the elite level, what are the inherent differences and abilities of men versus women? And it's nothing against women. It's just, it's an obvious fact when you watch the two events side by side. One is bigger, faster, and stronger. And so, yeah, that it's just reality. And I love that you have people who are just without any sort of preamble or couching, more and more. And this is what I think a lot of us have been waiting for: female athletes standing up for their sports.
0: Yeah,
1: I think is a really encouraging thing. I don't know. Maybe she'll get some backlash, but it just seems like in that world, there's a lot more like hesitation to take the side of the wokeness. But maybe
0: you're probably right on that. But you know, I mean, J.K. Rowling doesn't play any sports.
1: No. Yeah, she just is one of the most successful authors.
0: Yeah, they hate her. They they absolutely hate her with a passion.
1: So they do, yeah. Anyway, but people still,
0: silly controversy.
1: See her movies and want to watch her books, or read her books.
0: And I don't know where this ends up or where it goes. I don't know.
1: All right, are you ready for your big trifecta?
0: I always like the, before we leave this show, I always like the people that go, well, it's just a handful. Like there's some magic number.
1: Right.
0: That, you know. Yeah, if we keep it under 100, well, then it's fine, you know.
1: One is too many, yeah.
0: So it's bizarre. Yeah, okay, now we can roll. Yeah,
1: all right,
0: roll.
1: Now it's time for the trifecta.
4: Are you ready?
5: One, two, three.
4: It's the three most important news stories of the day.
6: I hit the trifecta.
4: Well, at least according to Scott Robbins. It's the trifecta on the Markley, Van Camp, and Robbins Show.
1: The trifecta, top three stories of the day according to Scott Robbins. Usually Casey Kasem is along for the ride, but, well, he vacations with Markley.
0: It's back tomorrow.
1: Part of his contract, so he's going to be rested, tanned, hydrated, ready to go tomorrow. But now we're left without him to count down 3-1 the way he taught us to. Number three, Spencer Pratt. He ran for the mayor of L.A., of course. He is now taking on that left-wing lunatic podcaster or streamer or whatever, Hassan Piker.
0: By the way, did you know he's an anchor baby, by the way?
1: Hassan Piker?
0: Yeah, lived in Turkey until he was 18. Mm-hmm. Yeah. I didn't know that. Anyway, he tweeted this out. He said, I'm in the People's Republic of Wisconsin, the heart of the historic American socialist movement. We are going to elect Francesca Hong as this beautiful state's next governor. Well, Spencer Pratt fired back. He said, the irony of this communist, LARP, as he called him, and David, that stands for?
1: Live action role playing. It's where dorks dress up and have fun in the park.
0: The irony of the communist LARP, Hassan Piker, is that he built his entire life off the fruits of capitalism. Mm-hmm. Webcam, iPhone, internet. Communism is incapable of producing any of these things that made him wealthy. Is he evil or is he really just that dumb?
1: I think it's both. He's a mimbo, for sure.
0: Oh, yeah.
1: I hear him talk, and I'm there's a lot of times, and maybe it's just because he's dropping F-bombs every other word.
0: Mm-hmm.
1: That, and I'm certainly not a prude about bad language. I drop F bombs all the time in private.
0: Yeah, we color the air off air here.
1: Yes, of course. But I've never heard him make a coherent point. That's the thing. Like, he's not. I've never heard that guy actually say something that was either original or made me think, oh, you know what? Okay, I see where he's coming from. It's always just, you know, we need to kill the fascists. We need to, you know, bring in socialism. America deserved 9/11. All of that nonsense that he puts out there. That's just like, he's the worst shock jock of all time.
0: You know, it's interesting you put that out there because I understand what you're saying. He is. He's the shock jock.
1: Yeah.
0: Of morons. Yes.
1: Yes.
0: Completely. Unbelievable.
1: And the reality is, too, the one thing that he has going for him is that he's a decent looking dude. He's in shape.
0: Yeah, he can get by with it. Yeah.
1: And that's it. But let me just put it this way. If he looked like me, no one would care what Hassan Piker has to say.
0: You're a very handsome man, David. Okay,
1: if he's a doughy 5'11 guy, nobody cares.
0: Yeah.
1: What he
0: may have something there, yeah. Mondami's the same way, man.
1: Oh, for sure.
0: You know. got the smile, got the look, got the, you know, there you
1: and
0: go.
1: And the dead eyes.
0: And right. The dead eyes, yes.
1: It's the trifecta top three stories of the day, according to Scott Robbins. Number two, a Cubs player has quite a conspiracy theory.
0: This is so bizarre when I read this. And again, it's just kind of funny in a weird way. Christian Cavallari has a podcast. Did you know that?
1: Well, of course. Everybody.
0: It's called Let's Be Honest because everyone has one. Pete Crow Armstrong was a guest. And he was asked to share an unpopular opinion. And instead of answering the basic question, you know, maybe it's some kind of food in general or some sort of musing from life. No, he decided to go down this rabbit hole. He said, this is going to sound crazy. He began, Babe Ruth never existed. Okay, that got my attention right away, right?
1: Yeah.
0: He said, I heard some pitcher with the Mariners, I think he did a podcast, was a Zoom call or something. He was going down these rabbit holes about how Babe Ruth never existed. And I was like, dude, that's pretty awesome. So we always talk about the way the game is evolving. And people may well have been underhanding Babe the ball. I don't know. He said, you might well dive further into that because Babe Ruth may never have existed. Again, I you know, these types of things get out there, and I don't know how it begins or where it ends from there. But anyway, there you go. The podcast, by the way, does exist, the one he's referring to.
1: Yeah.
0: Well, it was some player that said, hey, I don't believe Babe Ruth ever even existed. So there you go.
1: I need to go down this rabbit hole.
0: Okay.
1: Okay.
0: Yeah, some Seattle Mariners pitcher named Tyler something. I don't.
1: All
0: or
1: right.
0: Taylor. Yeah.
1: All right.
0: Crazy, man.
1: I'm totally distracted now.
0: Oh, well, I was too when I read this thing. I'm like, where did that come from? I mean, Pete's a wacky sort of character to begin with,
1: yeah.
0: Right? On and off the field, so I'm not surprised this came up. But well, they said, well, look at, you can hardly see the grainy, the footage is grainy of him. Well, it was 1916. I mean, it wasn't exactly great video then, you know?
1: All right. It is the trifecta, top three stories of the day, according to Scott Robbins. Wow, that was a doozy.
0: Isn't that weird?
1: Number one, you just posed the question, what happened to leaving the groom at the altar?
0: Well, I mean, you could always not show up at your own wedding. I mean, I've heard about that, where guys didn't show up for whatever reason. I mean, leave someone at the altar. It's not a deal, but it's happened before. It's far less criminal of an option than the one that was done. 25-year-old bride-to-be in Utah is now facing arson charges after being accused of starting a fire in a church that was scheduled to hold her wedding. Lanita Tessa Joy Moreno, small print, was arrested. Court documents state that the groom-to-be and family members were setting the church up for the big wedding. She went in the back door with a gas can and just lit the thing on fire to keep from marrying this guy. Needless to say, the wedding did not go on as planned, David. It was canceled. She's been arrested, and apparently the groom has decided that probably wasn't for the best anyway that he continue any sort of relationship with.
1: Well, yeah, I think that would probably be.
0: Wow. Yeah, just go away to a hotel somewhere and just hide out for a while.
1: That's the trifecta, top three stories of the day, according to Scott Robbins. We got Nimrod's in the news and a news update coming up.

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0: All righty, man. This is the Markley, Van Camp, and Robbins Show. I'm Scott Robbins. David Van Camp's right over there. Jamie Markley, back tomorrow. Mm-hmm.
1: Well, you know, the world changes very quickly. One minute you're, you know, playing aisle, you know, cleanup on aisle gay Ayatollah, and then

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2: I don't know if you've happened to see this or noticed this, but on social media, there's a lot of people who are doing what they're calling protein maxing. That is just basically you're getting as much protein as you possibly can all the time for your gains and whatnot. Well, apparently, this is causing or might be causing the price of baby formula to go up. Because whey protein is a key ingredient in most infant formulas. And now that gym guys are going crazy over whey protein, they're not drinking the baby formula as far as I know.
1: No, God.
2: But the price has been going up more than it usually does.
1: Okay. So what should we do then?
2: Well, we need to Twig Boy Max, I guess.
1: Okay, there you go.
2: Be doing.
1: There you go.
2: All right. Yes. It's time for Nimrod's in the News. Here we go.
3: When the going gets tough.
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6: I love the poorly educated.
2: Nimrod's in the News. We go to Minnesota. 39-year-old guy named Kyle Steffen was arrested after he created a homemade spike strip for his yard to keep neighborhood kids off his lawn.
1: Oh, my gosh.
2: They saw along, the cops got called because he was yelling at some kids. They saw this thick plastic set in the lawn, about 43-inch screws sticking up from the plastic.
1: Holy cow.
2: He says, yeah, I'm trying to keep the kids off the lawn. But, yeah, police say, yeah, you really can't do that. It's charged with a misdemeanor, looking at 180 days in jail.
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7: Primaries in five states. I'm Lisa Lucera, Fox News. Polls now closed in Michigan, where there's a contest for the Democratic nomination for Congress. Progressive Abdul Al-Sayed hoping to unseat Congresswoman Haley Stevens.
8: He is and has been campaigning on transforming the American healthcare system, essentially getting rid of private healthcare insurance, turning over to a government-financed Medicare for all. He is for getting rid of ICE. And, of course, he's talked an awful lot about outside money in politics, in particular that of AIPAC, and in particular AIPAC spending to support his opponent, Congresswoman Haley Stevens.
7: Fox's Rich Edson in Detroit. The winner of tonight's primary faces Republican Mike Rogers in November. In Virginia, former two-term Democratic Congresswoman Elaine Luria won the Democratic nomination in the state's second congressional district, setting up what will be closely watched rematch between her and incumbent Republican Jen Kiggins. The Los Angeles County Sheriff's Department says they've arrested a man Sunday who was walking the grounds carrying a concealed weapon and a 16-round magazine at President Trump's California golf course. The president is set to arrive at a fundraising dinner at the club outside Los Angeles tonight. Law enforcement says a search of the suspect's home turned up more guns, magazines, and ammunition, body armor, and notebooks with what they're calling concerning comments. The suspect, who authorities say is responsible for setting the Old Trails fire in Spokane in court today, Aaron Farinacci, facing a first-degree arson charge.
9: The court will adopt the $1 million bond that's already in place and adopt all the proposed release conditions as suggested by the prosecution.
7: Judge Tony Hazel. Authorities questioned Farinacci in two other fires that broke out last year, but he was never charged. He served 10 years in prison in Arizona for murdering his father. 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
16: Good morning. My name is Colin McDonald, Assistant Attorney General for the National Fraud Enforcement Division at the Department of Justice. Everywhere we look, we find fraud. Hundreds of billions of taxpayer dollars taken from our pockets by criminals every year. For that reason, President Trump, Vice President Vance, and Acting Attorney General Blanche have rightly activated the DOJ and our fraud-fighting partners to combat this fraud epidemic head-on. Because no one should be able to rip off the United States of America and get away with it. I am honored to be joined today by some of our best fraud fighters. CMS Administrator Dr. Mehmet Oz, U.S. Attorney David Metcalf, Pennsylvania Attorney General David Sunday, HHS Inspector General March Bell.
17: Yes, yes, yes. It's a lot of people. Get to the fraud. Who's going to jail? That's all I want to know. That's all I want to see. It's all I care about. Don't want to hear about the rest. Yeah, you got a whole panoply of people. I'm sure they're absolutely excellent. Everybody goes out for ice cream afterwards. You get a stick and you get a stick. It's full on Shorzy. Who goes to jail? That's the only question we have. Stop talking about everything else. Who committed the fraud? How much fraud did they commit? Who goes to jail? What are we going to do to them in jail? Because a bunch of us, because of the fraud, we've got a list. Because someone we know didn't get the care they were supposed to get. An American we know didn't get the care they were supposed to get. And we want to take these fraudsters and, man, we want to treat them bad. Thank goodness we've got a system of justice that doesn't allow for that kind of vengeance. So we're just going to have to think about those things in our head while they spend time in jail. Now, who goes to jail? That's the only question. Everything else is nonsense, pablum, ridiculousness. Tony Katz. Tony Katz today. Good to be here. Good to be with you. Find everything I do over at TonyKatz.com. TonyKatz. TonyKatz.com. Colin McDonald's the assistant AG. And they are announcing fraud in Pennsylvania where 19 people got charged. 19 different people, they're referring to it as a major, major takedown of these fraudsters. What did they say?
16: Public servants is committed to looking further, digging deeper, working night and day to unmask the fraudsters stealing the wealth of America and bring them to justice.
17: Tell me about it.
16: And this commitment is reaping dividends right here and right now in Pennsylvania. today, we are announcing criminal charges against 19 defendants for fraudulent home health care schemes that targeted Pennsylvania's Medicaid fraud program and resulted in over $4 million of fraud. 18 of these defendants were charged in the last 12 days as part of a strategically coordinated law enforcement operation between the Fraud Division, the U.S. Attorney's Office, and the Pennsylvania Attorney General's Office. The cases today build on the work that we recently announced in Minnesota, where we charged 15 defendants for systematically looting seven state-managed Medicaid programs out of more than $90 million, treating those programs like a piggy bank, until one of them had to be shut down entirely because there was nothing left. The shelves were empty.
17: When do they go to jail? Oh, I'm sorry. Broken record? Am I repeating myself? You know, I think I'm one of the few, and I could be wrong. I think I'm one of the few people who says out loud that shutting down DOGE was an absolutely terrible mistake. Shutting down DOGE was wrong. DOGE is good. DOGE is right. DOGE is proper. We have fraud. Let's get rid of the fraud. Let's throw the fraudsters in jail and let's keep the money for the American people, put it back in their pocket. We can pay down some debt. I'll let you do either one. Why in the world would we ever stop getting rid of fraud? Because we shut down USAID? Good. Well, Tony, people died. With all due respect, no. It was a slush fund utilized for political purpose. That's not enough of a reason to keep it afloat. You could have kept specific programs afloat utilizing other methodologies like we kept AMFAR afloat. So don't tell me USAID had to be there. It never had to be there. It had to be shut down. I say good, and I will say it anywhere, anytime, any place. You could have handled these things like normal people. But nope, had to be political first. And somehow USAID has to stay because you want to engage in these politics. Screw that and screw off. And now we tell jokes about your mother and they will be unkind. When do these people go to jail? 19 people involved in the fraud. Now, this is $4 million. And someone's going to say, oh, wow, $4 million. I want to meet the person who's a part of this show day in and day out, who is going to take a look at $4 million and say, I don't need that. And then I'm going to say, when did Elon start listening to the show? Because everybody else is going to say, yeah, I want my $4 million. It's full on say anything. I want my $2. I want my $4 million. You better believe it. This is 19 people and $4 million. How many people out there do we think are engaged in these acts of fraud? How about we do it this way? I'll even pull out a calculator just to make it easy. If I can have 19 people right there in Pennsylvania doing $4 million worth of fraud, I'll take a $4 million right there. Right, $4 million. $4 million right there. Okay. And how many states are there, producer Landon? How many states do we have in the United States of America?
18: I believe the correct answer is 50.
17: Now, correct answer is 57. Barack Obama said so. You don't know anything. Back to middle school you go. 50 states times the 4 million. That's $200 million, right? Just so I understand, it's $200 million. I did the math correctly. Even used a calculator. That's our $200 million. Now, I'm going to look something up. How many homeless veterans in the United States? Now, the number's not going to be perfect, but according to recent data, there are 32,495 veterans experiencing homelessness in the United States. So if we take our 200 million and we divide it by 32,495. That would give, well, that would start by giving what? $6,000 to every homeless person? I don't know what to start. If I took a look at how many nurses we have in the United States, and there are 4.3 million people working as nurses. Can I have a system by which we pick some and we pay off their student loan debt? I'm spitballing here, guys. I'm thinking of all the things we can do with $200 million. Can we just give it back to the Americans who paid for this? The people who want to act like this is small, like this is nothing, like this is no big deal, they are the worst. This is a big deal. This is a massive deal. Every time we can find these people, every time we can pluck them out, every time we can get this money back, we are doing a bit of good. We're doing the right thing. This is, in its entirety, what I voted for. I don't know about you. I honestly don't know what you voted for. It's sure as hell what I voted for. But I also want the fraudsters in jail. I want them in jail. It's not enough to just say we found this money. Jail. Now, I admit, I want worse. I want worse for them. But we have a justice system, and that's what I'm going to work with. So jail it is. What did Dr. Oz have to say?
19: Care services crisis around the country. The surge in enrollment of individuals in these in programs is stunning. So shocking, we have to double check our numbers. We don't think it's possible it is happening, but it is. In California and New York, the number one job in the entire state is personal care services. Guess what? Good to be home, because it's true in Pennsylvania too. 50% dramatically more people serving in the personal care services space, that's home care, than is in retail. That's where Pennsylvanians are going. It's becoming a jobs program. Medicaid fraud in the state is costing taxpayers for care that was never delivered, or even worse, harmful. It's costing patients their health, their trust in a system that was built in a high trust environment, a place we all thought that we would be able to be safe, because who would steal from the poor? As Colin outlined, many people unfortunately are doing just that, and we're coming after them. What we're exposing today is a diabolical breach of trust, a violation of the sacred bond between patient and caregiver. It is a catastrophe that can only be dealt with in the way we'll be outlining for the rest of this presentation.
17: Now, you may be asking the same question that I'm asking. Who were the fraudsters? Who were the fraudsters? According to the Attorney General of Pennsylvania, the two of these people, women, Ashley Griffin and Yolanda Wright, home health aides, accused of defrauding Medicaid by submitting nearly $1.5 million in reimbursements for work not performed. And on more than 1,000 occasions, Griffin, who's 27, submitted entries, time entries, exceeding 24-hour work hours for a single day. She reported 126 work hours on one day. And then this other woman said, hey, you could submit entries using my name. I want to know how long this was going on. You heard me, and you're doing the same head scratch I am. 24 hours in a day, and you submitted for 126 hours in a day, and you thought no one was going to notice. But you're not totally wrong, because it's government, and government doesn't notice anything. They just write a check, because it's not their money. You get double charged for Netflix, you know what's going on. Someone's billing 126 hours a day. She's not even a lawyer. And the government's like, here's your check. Who goes to jail? Who goes to jail? Oh, and if they're not citizens, immediately deported. They can challenge it from whatever country they're from. If they're not a citizen, immediately deported. We don't even waste time. Whoop, out. This is good. This is extremely important stuff. But it will only matter if there are consequences. It will only matter if there's jail time for American citizens. It will only matter if there's deportation for non-Americans. And I don't give a good holy damn what country they go back to. I don't want to hear a judge tell me, oh, it's too violent. Violence is stealing from Americans. Violence is being allowed into this country and stealing from Americans. Violence is taking an oath saying you will be a citizen and then stealing from Americans. Gone. I can't do anything about the person born here except jail. And if the left or anybody else is up for a fight on this, cool by me. Any support of fraudsters, those people need to be dealt with. You can't be voted for, you can't be respected, you can't be liked, you can't come to Thanksgiving dinner and know we can't hang out for a cigar. You're persona non grata, bitch, get out. That's the answer. I swear, if we can't agree on just the basics, on the basics of you can't steal from Americans, we've got nothing. Nothing. So yeah, we got to uphold the standard. Some people got to go to jail, like Harvey Keitel said in National Treasure. Someone's got to go to jail. And the rest need to be deported. I'm Tony Katz. This is Tony Katz Today.
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0: They don't want to hire you because your paper might say Oklahoma School for the Blind.
1: 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I want to be a productive member of society, and that's what DRS has given me.
0: They offer you opportunities to, like, getting a job, helping you learn how to advocate for yourself, find the best way to try living your life in the fullest way possible.
1: Oklahoma DRS has been the biggest blessing in my life.
0: See me.
1: And not my disability.

0: update goes as follows. We're not hitting anybody with any bombs. We can hit people with bombs. We've chosen not to hit people with bombs. We might still hit people with bombs. And if we bomb them, they will know that they have been bombed. But we're not bombing them yet because we don't necessarily want to bomb them. I actually think I have a full understanding of our foreign policy now. Tony Katz. Tony Katz today. Guys, good to be with you. Hope you're doing well. This was President Trump yesterday in the Oval.
1: Mr. President, this is at least the fifth time you turned off airstrikes against Iran since April to negotiate. What is your message to the American people who are wondering what has changed this time? Why should it be any different?
2: Well, you don't know. I don't know. I think we're going to maybe get something, but I want to give them every last chance before decapitation. Very tough to do what we have planned, still planned. We'll see what happens. But it's a very, very tough thing to do. I think I'm very proud of the fact that I'll give people a chance. This is a big move. To do an attack that big on a country, I'd rather not do it. Now, we've already through lots of large attacks, but they were normal large. Hopefully they'll come to their senses, because what happened, cannot have a nuclear weapon, but hopefully they'll come to their senses. So they called me.
0: Now, before we get to how the phone call went, Mr. President, they're never going to come to their senses. They want you dead. They want me dead. They want everybody who's a part of this show dead. They want America destroyed, and they want to rule in an Islamist hellscape. So let's not talk about come to their senses. But if you want to tell me how they came to you, sir, well, I'm listening. I do love a good story. How did that happen?
2: He said, please don't attack. We'll make a deal. That's the real truth. And everyone knows it. And who wouldn't call? And they found out through leaks and sleaze bags, a lot of sleaze bags, leakers. Leakers should be put in jail. They have to strengthen up the laws for leakers. But in this case, leakers helped because they said the severity of the attack, and Iran knew it. They knew what was coming. It was going to come last night, and it would have gone on for a long time, and there'd be essentially very little left. There'd be nothing left. And
0: so what leaked? What leaked was the plan to beat the living snot out of him. Now, I have questions about who leaked this stuff, and absolutely, I'm totally fine with saying let's put those people in jail. I question whether or not it leaked or it was leaked. I can't answer that, right? What kind of game are we playing here? But whether leaked or not leaked is inconsequential. I know what you're saying, Tony. Leaks matter greatly. Red State with the story about what happened here. And it's got the reporting from Trey Yinks over there of Fox News, who is in Israel. If I can make it play, I would be super dangerous. So we know that it did leak. We know that there are those who are taking it quite seriously. The question before us is whether or not it's going to lead to anything that they're taking it seriously. What part does that matter?
3: The Middle East waits to see if a deal will be reached or we'll see a return to war.
4: So Trey, real quickly, the president talked about the military operation that was leaked over the weekend. It's obviously, they need to figure out who's leaking from the White House. That has to be someone high within government that put that out there to sources. It's our job as the press to cover that. But I'm curious from your perspective and your sources on the state of play that leak played out in the Middle East, and who then phoned the White House to get to the negotiating table.
3: It's a great question, because these leaks can be substantial. And when you're looking at a situation with 50,000 U.S. service members, destroyers, refuelers, fighter jets across the region, the operational security is very significant whenever there are plans being made to strike Iran. And the president indicated he called off the planned strikes at the request not only of Iran, but also of Gulf allies.
0: The Gulf allies is where I always put it now, because I think the Gulf allies are who we're actually negotiating with. Yes, it's possible that it leaked. It's possible that it was leaked. If the Pentagon's been good at anything, it's misdirection. Who knows if this was even a plan? But who's going to believe that any negotiation could take place? And so we're same as it ever was. This is Tony Katz today.
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6: Tallying the votes. I'm Lisa Lacerra, Fox News. Primaries in five states tonight. In Michigan, progressive Abdul Al-Sayed, endorsed by Vermont Senator Bernie Sanders, is hoping to unseat Congresswoman Haley Stevens.
7: He is and has been campaigning on transforming the American healthcare system, essentially getting rid of private healthcare insurance, turning over to a government financed Medicare for all. He is for getting rid of ICE.
6: Fox's Rich Edson in Detroit. In Maryland, voters will decide if there will be new congressional districts that could be favorable to Democrats.
8: With a yes vote on the question November 3rd, lawmakers could move to create newly redrawn maps for the 2028 election cycle. Maryland has 8 House seats. 7 are held by Democrats, the party that controls Maryland's legislature. Both chambers had to have 3/5 support to add the question. While Maryland has been slower than other states in efforts to redistrict, Democratic Governor Wes Moore said in a statement he doesn't want to be caught flat-footed while Republican legislatures add seats. Nationwide, 8 states have changed maps to help Republicans, while 2 give Democrats an edge in districts.
6: Fox's Grinnell Scott. In Missouri, the Republican Secretary of State has rejected a petition for a vote on new congressional districts backed by President Trump. A man carrying a gun and ammunition arrested at President Trump's California golf course over the weekend.
9: 38-year-old Janine John Taylor from Downey, California, taken into custody in Rancho Palos Verdes by plainclothes FBI agents after they spotted his suspicious activity.
6: Fox's Kevin Cork. Authorities found another loaded gun in his car. A search of the suspect's home in the city of Downey found more firearms, magazines, and ammunition, body armor, and notebooks filled with what they're calling concerning statements. 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
11: 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But I don't want your money or your TV. I can't be scared away or negotiated with. I'm patient and quiet. I don't sleep. You can't call the... I'm patient and quiet. I don't sleep. You can't call the...

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1: Proof of the level of broken. It's a ridiculous thing to be angry about. If you hired a contractor and the contractor messes up, you go back to the contractor and you say, fix this. It's impossible that a contractor messed up. I'm going to say for the record, no, it's not. Now, two things can be happening at the same time. This guy, this Hearn fellow, David Hearn, he could have engaged in some vandalism because Trump's point is we have video, we have photographic evidence. Of course he did this. Look at what people did. They tried to slice the bottom of the reflecting pool. Two things can happen at the same time. But here is Jeanine Pirro saying we don't have a case here. I would argue that if she's saying we don't have a case here, she doesn't have a case. If she knows that the case, the story is a installation issue, she's not supposed to say so. Do you think she didn't know that she would get a lot of pushback, a lot of anger from the president, possibly lose her job by doing this? Of course she would. Absolutely. You're doing it anyway? I'm not that angry with her. If the reflecting pool was done wrong, would everyone just do me a favor and do it right? That's all. So we understand each other. We announce $4 million of fraud being found and 19 people arrested in Pennsylvania. And people are more angry and upset and worked up over this reflecting pool story? We're all nuts, you know. I'm going to stay focused on what matters here. And what matters here is that the reflecting pool being fixed is a smart idea. If a guy didn't engage in vandalism, he didn't engage in vandalism. That doesn't mean he isn't possibly a scumbag who tried to engage in something criminal, but maybe what he did wasn't the criminal thing. Fix the reflecting pool. Why would anybody be opposed to it? Build a ballroom. Why would anybody be opposed to it? Oh, and the idea of cleaning up the art around DC? Good. Art is supposed to be grandeur and tell the story of who we are. It's supposed to be inspirational. You want it to be broken and dirty and mismanaged? Good Lord. Sculptures and statues should all be brought back to their brilliance. And Trump doing this is excellent. And the artists of America should be cheering him on for actually caring about art and not just pretending to be about the arts. Excellent work. Is Jeanine Pirro going to be fired? I don't know. I think if he does fire her, I think it's a mistake. But she choked. I don't think that that's it. I think that is just temporary anger, and we're on to the next thing. At least, that's my hope. Keep it here. I'm Tony Katz, and this is Tony Katz Today.
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having grown up in New Jersey, there is not much that I miss. I don't actually miss pizza from New Jersey. Tony Katz today. Good to be with you. And I was never a thin crust guy. Never. Give me what Brooklyn has to offer. Give me a regular slice. I happen to always like Sicilian. Now, Sicilian, different than Chicago style, different than Detroit, which is cheese baked into the crust. But I always liked the thicker, doughier slices. Always have. And I can point to places where, like, on one street, I know where I'd get the pizza. I know where I'd get the deli. I know where I'd get desserts, right? I know exactly where I'd go. The thing that I miss more than anything is a diner. A true Greek diner. I like the idea that I could walk in at 8:30 in the morning or 11:30 in the evening, and I can still get a Western omelet or a lobster thermidor. I love this. There's nothing greater. I shouldn't say it's a great American invention. I'm pretty sure it's a great Greek invention, but it's fantastic. New Jersey, whether we're talking about diners or anything else, they are trying to make it more and more annoying to partake of grabbing food to go, whether it's from a diner or from any place else. And they signed a law. The governor, then Governor Phil Murphy, signed a law which went into effect on August 1st. It's called the Skip the Stuff Law. What is the Skip the Stuff Law? I'll tell you. The Skip the Stuff Law is you get a to-go item, and the restaurant is now not allowed to put in there straws, plastic utensils, condiment packets, napkins. No. None of that. You have to request it. That is now a law. I could agree that there's a lot of times that there's stuff put in that I don't need. Right? There's stuff thrown in there. I get it, Chinese restaurant. That's a lot of soy sauce. No, thank you. No one needs that much sodium. No one. I agree that I could ask for it. But that would be up to the restaurant. That would be up to the owners. Why is government deciding the marketing for restaurants? I feel the same way about these laws that say no smoking in restaurants. Who the hell are you, government, to get involved? Well, we have to protect the health of the people who work there. No, you don't. You want to stick your nose in and you want to determine how this restaurant engages its marketing. No one has to work there. You're wrong. You'll always be wrong. And we should fight these things because it's nuts. This is the government, the state of New Jersey, saying we're now your marketing partner and this is how you do your marketing. And you do that under threat of losing your license. See what licensing is. Licensing is the government being able to take your rights away from you. You pay for the rights that you already had and you allow a government entity to take those rights away from you if you don't do exactly what they say and when they say it. No, ask me if I believe in licensing. The answer is I totally do. But if you want to do

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6: Citizens of Tulsa, fear not traffic jams nor thunderstorms, for I am 96.5 Man.
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5: Watching the numbers, I'm Lisa Lacerra, Fox News. They're tallying the votes in Michigan, where progressive Abdul Al-Sayed is hoping to defeat Congresswoman Haley Stevens in the Democratic Senate primary.
6: They're trying to prove that not only can progressive candidates win in places like New York City and districts in Colorado and other districts around the country, but they can win a statewide primary, a statewide open primary in a state that President Trump won a couple of years ago.
5: Fox's Rich Edson in Detroit. The winner of tonight's contest will face Republican Mike Rogers in November. Elsewhere in Michigan, Congresswoman Rashida Tlaib, a member of the so-called squad, has fended off a primary challenger. In Missouri, one-time squad member Cori Bush has lost in her bid to re-enter Congress. She was defeated by Congressman Wesley Bell. The Los Angeles County Sheriff's Department says they arrested a man Sunday armed with a gun and ammunition who appeared to be scoping out President Trump's golf course outside Los Angeles. Where he's delivering a speech tonight at a fundraiser. Janine John Taley faces several felony charges, including robbery out of the city of Downey.
7: Agents observed Taley walking through the golf course grounds, taking photos and videos, appearing to monitor security planning activities. They also found him with an illegally modified AR platform rifle, a couple of radio signal devices, a 1911 body armor, high-capacity mags, hollow-point ammo, and multiple notebooks containing, quote, concerning statements.
5: Fox's Kevin Cork. Taley pled not guilty to all the charges and was ordered to stay away from the golf course and to not possess weapons. His bail was set at $250,000. Last year, a man was convicted of trying to assassinate President Trump at his Florida golf course. The Wall Street Journal reporting the FAA is investigating an air traffic safety incident involving a military helicopter carrying President Trump. 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
16: So, there's a new trend, I guess. And the new trend is that Caitlin Clark is somehow a traitor, is somehow not backing up Sophie Cunningham because she doesn't want to talk about girl sports or trans athletes or anything else. She doesn't want to talk about any of it. She wants to talk about basketball. And I've seen now conservative commentator Matt Walsh. I've seen a conservative commentator when it suits her, Megyn Kelly. Send your hate mail to kissoff@yahoo.net, and I'll be sure to get it. Talking smack about Caitlin Clark, because Caitlin Clark was asked, right? She was asked about this stuff. She's there with Kelsey Mitchell and Coach Stephanie White. She's asked, does she have any response to what's happening, this controversy around Sophie Cunningham? Now, we should be clear, there is no controversy around Sophie Cunningham. Everyone's just a freak. Sophie Cunningham said the most normal thing in the world. And I do agree that normal things should be said out loud without any concern. She said, and I'm paraphrasing here, girls' sports are for girls. That's normal. Girls' sports are for girls. Every rational person knows this. Not for boys. Women's sports is not for men. Men's sports are for men. Women's sports are for women. And if there is no difference, if there is no concern about a man playing in a women's league, then there's no need for the women's league. Kiss off Title IX, there's no need for you. We don't need to have a women's sports team. All the colleges, you could just get rid of them all. After all, football pays for everything, and nobody wants to see girls lacrosse. Or is it field hockey? I can't keep up. I'm going to get emails. Again, same email address. You're not necessary. We were told it was necessary to give women these opportunities because they should be able to play in sports just like men. And yeah, okay. Great argument. Wholeheartedly agree. Now the left is saying that the women shouldn't have the right to play just against women because it doesn't matter. And then there's the ever popular, you know, this isn't a big deal. It's not really happening. It's just a culture war. Maybe we're going to start there. Maybe we'll start at the idea of the culture war. This was James Tallarico, who I did not know they referred to as James Tallarico, the Democrat running for Senate in Texas. And he's talking about this as, oh, look at these culture wars that the political right are all involved in. This was him just yesterday on MS Now or M Snow or whatever it is they call that network. Listen.
17: And I think people are really tired of these culture war fights that are designed to tear us apart, designed to get us angry. I mean, there are difficult issues trying to figure out trans athletes in sports. That's an issue where we could actually come to a policy solution.
16: Nope. Well, I guess we could come to a policy solution. The policy is men don't play in women's sports. That's the policy. Men who claim to be women are not women. Never have been, never will be. I can't believe we're still talking about this. I apologize, but they keep doing it. James Tallarico calls it a culture war, and I want to say it's the only thing he's gotten correct. You bet your ass it's a culture war. We're going to win and you're going to lose. Suck on that. That's it. It's a culture war. We believe in a culture, us being the normal people, that there's a difference between women and men, and that difference is important and valuable. You live in a culture, not you, they, them, they live in a culture that thinks that men can be women if they put on a dress. Somebody tell Milton Berle, would you please? Oh, and then somebody tell the people who ask who in the world is Milton Berle to look up who Milton Berle is and help them through this. Just because you put on a dress doesn't make you a woman. Just because you wear a wig doesn't make you a woman. It's just not the way it works. It's never going to be the way it works. This is a culture war. We win, they lose. That's that. Not everybody has to participate. Not everybody has to be screaming and yelling from the chandeliers. We look at pro athletes, and some people tell pro athletes to shut up and dribble. I have never, ever, ever been that guy. You can say anything you want. You have to accept the fact that it could get blowback. What stuns me is these athletes who say things and then there's blowback. Like, how dare you tell me? Don't you know how important I am? You're just an athlete. That's all. You're just an athlete. That's it. Well paid for a game. Congratulations. Doesn't make you an expert on anything. Now we're at the stage where we're getting upset with people for not saying anything, and this brings us to Caitlin Clark. Caitlin Clark is there at the table. It's a press conference after a game. The Fever had just lost. They had won five in a row. They lose. And it goes like this.
18: I think for us, like, you know, it's not really a discussion we really have in our locker room. I think it's for leagues and the governing bodies to work with their athletes to find solutions. But our focus is on basketball, and that's what we talk about and how we can get wins. And obviously we didn't do that tonight. So we need to find an area to improve in that way.
19: Do you have any, you know, reaction to the...
18: I'm just answering for you.
16: She wants no part of this conversation. She's talking basketball. Yes, Caitlin Clark could say girls' sports are for girls. Absolutely. She could say girls' sports are for girls. It's an easy thing to say. It's a normal thing to say. Has this become part of a culture war? Absolutely. Is it one that we are going to win and they have to lose? Absolutely. Caitlin Clark doesn't have to go out there and every day voice some opinion. It's not necessary. Nobody needs that from her. Nobody's asking that from her. Nobody's asking it from the WNBA. Nobody's asking anybody in any league to go out there and be as political as humanly possible. We're asking you to go out there and play to the best of your ability. We're asking you to put on a show. That is what I am certainly asking. Go put on a show. And my arguments about the WNBA have been constantly and consistently, why don't you want to put on a show? Why do you hate this woman so much? Why do you hate popular players? Why do you hate better play? For what reason? What is wrong with you? And you learn that the WNBA is interested in something that has nothing to do with the product on the court. They're interested in something that has nothing to do with what they claim to be, which is a basketball association. She doesn't have to sit there and read off some tome about why she believes this and believes that and stand up for this and stand up for that. She's playing the game. But I have Matt Walsh calling her a coward. I have Megyn Kelly calling her a coward. What the hell is this? First, why is she a coward? Because she didn't give the answer you wanted given? It doesn't make somebody a coward. When they jump into the fray, and then aren't willing to back up their position, well, that could be something. She's not jumping in the fray. What is so cowardly about not wanting to be a part of this? Matt Walsh wrote that Caitlin Clark might be the biggest coward in the history of sports. She refuses to say anything about the anti-white racism she has been subject to since coming into the league. She punts on the trans question, which is the easiest question you could ever be asked. No spine. What if, Matt? Because, listen, you've done some good work, but it doesn't make you right on everything. And I know that might be a hard one for you, because I believe that you believe that you're right on everything. I believe that you absolutely believe that. That you are touched with secret knowledge. I think you believe that. Certainly, I would argue it's the way you come across, but I don't know you, so I could be wrong there. See, that's how normal people talk. What do you want her to say about the bigotry of the WNBA? Because we're all saying it. What do you want her to do? What would satisfy you in this regard? Isn't it better that she shows up every day, no matter how much she's been beaten up, ready to play, at least, of course, when they haven't injured her so greatly, that she keeps coming back and keeps coming back and keeps coming back and hits the threes and moves the teams and invigorates? Isn't that a way to win? Might not be your way, Matt. Could be a way. She punts on the trans question. You mean there's only one? It can only be answered once. She's only allowed to bring it up once. If she does this at whatever months from now, when she feels the timing is better, that's going to be wrong. It's not your timeline. It's not cowardly. What it is you saying, hey, I wonder if I write this, how many clicks I can get. That's what it comes across as. And we shouldn't do that. On the political right, we shouldn't be doing that. I think if we look at people who put themselves out there in the sphere, we can engage those things. But isn't the story here not Clark, but rather how the coaches responded to Sophie Cunningham? I've got the coach of the Minnesota Lynx. I've got the coach of the Golden State Valkyries. They are the ones saying that the WNBA should not be about the W. Well, the WNBA is not about the W. We already have an NBA. The WNBA doesn't need to exist. Get rid of this welfare league once and for all. And let's build a new league where you can have Caitlin Clark and Sophie Cunningham and a bunch of other people, white and black and Asian and Hispanic, and they could actually play good ball with none of this nonsense that is being thrust on them by the league, a league where we would agree probably, Matt, that wants to be gay and black. Gay or black. I don't know, maybe for some gay and black, but gay or black. Because that's clearly what they want. They've made that obvious. She's not a coward. Don't pin your hopes and dreams on an athlete. What? Why would you do such a thing? She doesn't have to speak out on every issue you decide is important. Sophie Cunningham being utilized as this political cudgel is nonsense. She didn't say something political. She said something normal. There's a difference. And what we're supposed to say is, that's normal. That's rational. You people are just weird. That's the way this is supposed to be handled. And Megyn Kelly talking about cowardice. Are you no longer riding with Tucker? I noticed that he had dinner with Marjorie Taylor Greene and Joe Kent and Thomas Massie. Were you not invited? Hey, listen, sometimes we don't get invited to things, right? I've been there. You've been there. Sometimes we don't get invited. I sometimes believe that not being invited makes me better off. I have dodged the proverbial bullet in that case, because people are letting me know. I'm like, great. It's like, I don't want to belong to a club that would have someone like me as a member. I don't want to belong to a club that doesn't want to have someone like me as a member. Sophie Cunningham is not a political cudgel. She made a normal statement, and that's it. It's such an unremarkable statement that we're still remarking on it is stunning, but we're not remarking on her. We're remarking on all the people who are desperate for these things to be political on the left and on the right. I'm a conservative. I don't pull any punches. I say it clearly. I wear it out there for the world to see without any fear whatsoever. Matt Walsh, Megyn Kelly, and all these people who want to do this pile on are wrong. They're just wrong. They're not wrong to want to protect girls. They're not wrong to note the bigotry. They're wrong to say it's up to Caitlin Clark to right the world of its ills. No, it's not. It's up to Caitlin Clark. It's the job of Caitlin Clark to win and send the Indiana Fever to a championship. And that's her only job. If she wants to speak, great. I'll be listening. This is Tony Katz today.
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0: Now, a comment from an athlete that's making the rounds is Aaron Rodgers, quarterback of the Pittsburgh Steelers, to Pat McAfee regarding Anthony Fauci. Oh, my. Tony Katz. Tony Katz today. So this is Pat McAfee's show. And Aaron Rodgers is the guest, and he's sitting in like a swivel barrel chair. And what I love is that when you take a look at this visual, I don't know if McAfee's even aware that he's doing it. This is like a tribute to Andy Kaufman. It's always been known that talk show hosts keep their desk and keep their chair higher than the guest. It's always that way. Johnny did it. Conan did it. They do it today, always. And Andy Kaufman did a bit where he played a talk show host, and he's quite literally 50 feet in the air, and the guest is all the way down below. It's fantastic. And I'm telling you that Pat McAfee is a good 6 to 8 inches higher than Aaron Rodgers. But here's the question. It's a Fauci hit. It's so good. It is so good. Aaron Rodgers, you've been redeemed. My, oh, my.
1: Because you've been very open about coming back for this year, last rodeo. And you talked about your wife saying, hey, have another year. Mike McCarthy being here, obviously a big deal. Can you tell us about the mindset of coming into your last season? Like, that's a real thing, it feels like. Because is everything better? Is everything funner? Is everything more awesome? Like, how do you kind of view this year versus maybe the years of the past?
2: I'm going to plead the fifth.
1: Okay.
0: Okay.
3: Like, gotta love that guy.
2: Like that absolute coward, Tony Fauci. Absolute coward.
0: Yeah. Hey, it's back, baby.
2: Are you kidding me?
1: Yeah, 111.
2: You got a pardon, and you're in front of you, and you pleaded over 100 times.
1: Yeah.
2: At the White.
0: By the way, I want to say McAfee got it right 111 times, and for the next 4 minutes, the finger on the dumb button, producer Landon. For the next 4 minutes. This is all he does.
2: And I was, what are you scared of, Tony? Yeah. I thought you were the science.
1: Yeah.
2: I am science. And you get up there and you can't answer a question?
1: Yeah.
2: What are we doing? And how much time did the network spend on that? How much time did they spend on my responses every week, on my vaccination status, on Taylor and Travis's wedding?
0: Yeah!
2: Did they do even a minute on Tony Fauci?
1: No, I don't think I've heard anything.
2: I bet they didn't.
1: But on that note.
2: And there was another scandal this offseason, too, involving a voter for MVP, for Coach of the Year. How much time did your network spend? Did your network spend on that?
1: Our network.
0: And the minute it goes into your way, are you talking about our network? All of a sudden, all the guys who are with him are like, get back to Fauci. Talk about Fauci. It's so good. It is terrific. Fantastic. Love every second of it. Everything that diminishes Fauci is the right thing. But you will note, because you've seen it with your own eyes, the left can't stop. They will still lionize. They will still support. They will still throw all the adulation. They invested all of their capital into him. Every single bit of capital, and now they can't give it up. They have to still adore him. They have to still support him. He is a proven liar. Proven. And I do hope he spends the rest of his days in jail. That much I do. Innocent until proven guilty, but the documents show him as a liar. And the left still wants to tell us how righteous and decent and good. You trust the mainstream media at your own peril, truly. I'm Tony Katz. This is Tony Katz Today.
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5: Primaries in five states. I'm Lisa Lucera, Fox News. Polls now closed in Michigan, where there's a contest for the Democratic nomination for Congress. Progressive Abdul Al-Sayed hoping to unseat Congresswoman Haley Stevens.
6: She is and has been campaigning on transforming the American healthcare system, essentially getting rid of private healthcare insurance, turning over to a government-financed Medicare for All. He is for getting rid of ICE. And, of course, he's talked an awful lot about outside money in politics, in particular that of AIPAC, and in particular AIPAC spending to support his opponent, Congresswoman Haley Stevens.
5: Fox's Rich Edson in Detroit. The winner of tonight's primary faces Republican Mike Rogers in November. In Virginia, former two-term Democratic Congresswoman Elaine Lurio won the Democratic nomination in the state's second congressional district, setting up what will be closely watched rematch between her and incumbent Republican Jen Kiggins. The Los Angeles County Sheriff's Department says they've arrested a man Sunday who was walking the grounds carrying a concealed weapon and a 16-round magazine at President Trump's California golf course. The president is set to arrive at a fundraising dinner at the club outside Los Angeles tonight. Law enforcement says a search of the suspect's home turned up more guns, magazines, and ammunition, body armor, and notebooks, with what they're calling concerning comments. The suspect, who authorities say is responsible for setting the Old Trails fire in Spokane, in court today, Aaron Farinacci, facing a first-degree arson charge.
7: The court will adopt the $1 million bond that's already in place and adopt all the proposed release conditions as suggested by the prosecution.
5: Judge Tony Hazel, authorities questioned Farinacci in two other fires that broke out last year, but he was never charged. He served 10 years in prison in Arizona for murdering his father. America's listening to Fox News.
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0: We've got three more things, Tony Katz. Tony Katz today, an absolute pleasure to be with you guys. What are three more things? These are stories that should be front page news, but because of all the front page news, they don't make the front page. They're still important. I bring them to you. You've got Todd Blanche, the acting attorney general. He gets through the Senate Judiciary Committee, party line vote. Well, no kidding. Sheldon Whitehouse, who never met an all-white country club he didn't love, say he said as much. We know this is going to pass with a party line vote, but let me tell you why I'm still so angry and curmudgeonly. I'll get more into that and the nomination of Blanche. And you know, there have been wildfires in Washington State. It really big stuff. And it's been 700 buildings, 65,000 people have been evacuated. This is around Spokane. And so the governor, Jay Inslee, he was going down the road of, well, you see climate change. Well, you see climate this and climate that. And then there was a conversation about, was it some climate activists? But really, no, they would never do that. This is all climate change. No, this is a 37-year-old who had killed his father in 2012. This fire was set by an arsonist. He has a $1 million bond as he faces a first-degree arson charge. That's who the suspect is. It's real devastation. It is horrifying what we're seeing here, what we're noticing here. What it does show us is that knowing the truth is not what those who are ideological are interested in. Engaging the ideology is the only thing they're interested in. Just say it, hope you're right, and if you're not, act like you never said it. Well, climate change is still a problem. Well, climate change had just exacerbated the whole thing. That's what happened here. This would have been nothing. This would have been a weenie roast if it wasn't for climate change. Really is how they act and operate. Why wait for facts? Why know what you're talking about when you can just engage in insanity? Then we have, of course, the Michigan primary going on. Abdul El-Sayed against Haley Stevens. Now, Haley Stevens is the one who continues to bring us a great amount of joy, because who else could say this so well?
1: A little bit of enthusiasm, a little bit of energy, and a little bit of sick it to them.
0: I cannot wait to see her Adult Swim cartoon. It's going to be so great.
1: A little bit of enthusiasm, a little bit of energy, and a little bit of sick it to them.
0: Right? That advice could work for the boardroom as well as the bedroom.
1: A little bit of enthusiasm, a little bit of energy, and a little bit of sick it to them.
0: There you go. So you got her against Abdul El-Sayed, who is claims to be a capitalist, but wants universal health care. Opposed to monopoly, wants universal health care. Sure. We get your play. We understand your connections. We understand the Islamist connections. We understand the communist connections. You're supported by the squad. Enough said. Everything you're saying about not being a commie or commie adjacent is a lie. Everything you're saying about capitalism is a lie. We get it. You're saying that because you're trying to moderate a position to get elected. We see you. Well, in the polling, it shows that the former state representative Mike Rogers, the Republican, would have a lead over Abdul El-Sayed in a general election, but he would be losing to Haley Stevens in a general election. Thus, Republicans are hoping that Al-Sayed pulls this out. I never am. No, I don't do that. I don't want this guy close. I don't want any of these commies close to any position of power. Why would any of us want such a thing? What will Michigan do is a great question. There's no good answer. The people who are saying that they know, they're lying through their teeth. I was asked this, and I'll go over it later. I was asked this question on Newsmax earlier today. And the point, I think, stands. You know, the results of this election, it does not change at all what the Democratic Socialists, who are communists, what they're going to do. They feel like they've got the momentum. They're not going to stop. They're going to keep moving forward and keep moving forward and keep moving forward and keep moving forward. If Al-Sayed loses, they're going to say that's because the establishment is trying to keep us from victory. And then Democrats are even going to have a harder time with these people. They're not stopping. Like locusts in a wheat field, they're not stopping. They're going to keep moving forward. They will not be stopped until they're stopped. They believe they've got the momentum. They believe that this is their moment and this is their time. Think about how patient these commies are. They don't get it in this election, they'll get it in the next election. They're going to run 22 people in that election. You will see across the country, local seats, county seats, state house seats, where Republicans don't run a candidate and the DSA will run a candidate. And then you'll see who's serious. I'm only trying to put forth into our world that if you think for a moment losing the primary in Michigan is going to set them back, you're out of your head. Win or lose, they don't change. It's just when they become all the more insufferable. I mean, that's really what it is. Oh, speaking of Michigan, remember our conversations about lettuce and explosive diarrhea? How could you forget? In Michigan, two people have died of cyclosporiasis. Yeah, we're all paying attention now. Michigan Department of Health and Human Services said two people with significant underlying health conditions have died after contracting cyclosporiasis. That is a very interesting way for this to be phrased, because that's a quote. Significant underlying health conditions. This is the way of the Michigan Health Department saying, don't concern yourself. Don't worry yourself too much. This isn't a big deal. Look, these people had serious issues anyway, and then they contracted cyclosporiasis and the explosive diarrhea and this bug that incubates in the body. No, this parasite, this virus, I should say. You're okay. Now do that with COVID. Because when we take a look at COVID deaths, you look at all the people who had underlying health conditions, pre-existing conditions, comorbidities. I've been searching for that term for the last 3 days. We used it all the time during COVID. I could not remember comorbidities. They had so many other issues. COVID just put them over. You know how many of those cases got reported as, hey, don't worry about COVID. These people were already super sick. Zero. None. Ungats. Nothing. Nothing. You couldn't even say that. People died in a motorcycle accident. Write it down as COVID. Well, the hospital's paying if we write it down. And you don't know. Maybe COVID caused him to cough and fall off the bicycle and crack his skull open. We discussed this and we got mocked for it. And now here's Michigan doing it. Listen, these people were already dead, really. They were already dead. It was just this put them over. Oh, so they had something already happening in them and something just pushed them over the top. You mean like George Floyd? Oh, I'm sorry. Were we not ready for the fight? Guys, I do this every day. You would think at some moment these people would be ready for the fight that we're delivering. George Floyd didn't die from a knee on the neck. George Floyd died from all the drugs in his system. That's what happened. That's what happened to George Floyd. Was the knee on the neck right? Absolutely not. And I think Derek Chauvin, for just an absolute failure of competency, should be in jail. But did Derek Chauvin kill him? No. No, that's not what happened. You know why you couldn't breathe? The drugs in the system. That's why. The drugs killed him. Next thing you're going to tell me that hands up, don't shoot was a real thing. No, it wasn't. Because Mike Brown never had hands up, don't shoot. He attacked a cop, broke his orbital socket, and then ran at the cop. And that's when the cop fired. And that's according to the Eric Holder Justice Department. Facts, logic, and reason winning the day, people. Speaking of a lack of those things, this is Ireland. Greatest story ever told. I'd love to visit Ireland. I think I'd have a glorious time. I think I'd enjoy a Guinness. I think I'm not really an Irish whiskey guy. But I do want to see the countryside. I really and truly do. But there's a lot of bigotry in Ireland, a lot of hate in Ireland. And I think a guy like me who has a Hebrew name might have some problems in Ireland. And I don't think right now if I want to give them my dollars. So they purchased a jet purchased by Ireland's government to move their leadership around. It's a Falcon 6X. Oh, it's a pretty plane. It is a pretty, pretty, pretty plane. I mean, look at this thing. That is a sexy, sexy mother. So they order this plane. They're like, check out our new plane. Is this not fantastic? Well, the new plane was delivered without the navigational system. Why? The navigational system was made by an Israeli company. And because in Ireland, there's such Jew-hating freak show bigots who want to recognize Palestine as a country as if that's even a thing and want to buy into the nonsense of Israel being genocidal, which is hilarious, if not ignorant, if not stupid, if not pathetic, and a lie, they ordered the plane without the navigational system. And now they have a plane built for their leadership that can't land in fog. I mean, that's just poetic. Poetic justice. You want justice? Get your data protected. Get justice against all those scammers who are trying to steal your data all the time, and they get your file with your name and your email and your medical conditions. They have your kids' names in this file, and they utilize it against you, this multi-billion dollar industry called data brokers, where they take your file, they collect it, they package it, they sell it. 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

Reuters has a story that immediately should send one into a tizzy. It sent me to reach out to a couple of people, to a couple of people I know, alike, and trust who could come up with an answer. Tony Katz today. And the headline over there at Reuters was, U.S. has used virtually all of its long-range precision missiles during Iran war. They are reporting that it has used up much of the stockpile of long-range missiles during the five-month war with Iran. The missiles are principally the Army surface-to-surface weapons known as ATACMS, A-T-A-C-M-S. That is Air Army Tactical Missile Systems and Precision Strike Missiles. The degree to which the military is running out of these missiles has not been previously reported. Now, you take this and you take a look at the conversation about a leak, and were the war plans leaked? Was it leaked to Iran, and therefore Iran said, we have to make a deal? I can't answer the question. One of the things that the Pentagon has been good about is misdirection and misinformation. When you're strong, make your enemy think you're weak. When you're weak, make your enemy think you're strong.

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0: starts now.
1: Tallying the votes. I'm Lisa Lacera, Fox News. Primaries in five states tonight. In Michigan, progressive Abdul Al-Sayed, endorsed by Vermont Senator Bernie Sanders, is hoping to unseat Congresswoman Haley Stevens.
2: He is and has been campaigning on transforming the American healthcare system, essentially getting rid of private healthcare insurance, turning over to a government-financed Medicare for all. He is for getting rid of ICE.
1: Fox's Rich Edson in Detroit. In Maryland, voters will decide if there will be new congressional districts that could be favorable to Democrats.
3: With a yes vote on the question November 3rd, lawmakers could move to create newly redrawn maps for the 2028 election cycle. Maryland has 8 House seats. 7 are held by Democrats, the party that controls Maryland's legislature. Both chambers had to have 3/5 support to add the question. While Maryland has been slower than other states in efforts to redistrict, Democratic Governor Wes Moore said in a statement he doesn't want to be caught flat-footed while Republican legislatures add seats. Nationwide, 8 states have changed maps to help Republicans, while 2 give Democrats an edge in districts.
1: Fox's Grinnell Scott. In Missouri, the Republican Secretary of State has rejected a petition for a vote on new congressional districts backed by President Trump. A man carrying a gun and ammunition arrested at President Trump's California golf course over the weekend.
4: 38-year-old Janine John Taylor from Downey, California, taken into custody in Rancho Palos Verdes by plainclothes FBI agents after they spotted his suspicious activity.
1: Fox's Kevin Cork. Authorities found another loaded gun in his car. A search of the suspect's home in the city of Downey found more firearms, magazines, and ammunition, body armor, and notebooks filled with what they're calling concerning statements. America is listening to Fox News.
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11: Party line vote. We are going to advance out of this committee probably the most discreditable person ever to seek the office of Attorney General of the United States. The reasons to vote against him number in the hundreds, but let's just focus on a few where my Republican colleagues purport to have great concern. Let's start with the Epstein files, where Todd Blanche participated in the cover-up, continues to participate in the cover-up, and is responsible for a massive screw-up of the release of the documents.
12: That's Sheldon Whitehouse, the bigoted senator from Rhode Island who joins the all-white country clubs, saying there's no way Todd Blanche should be confirmed as attorney general. But he just admitted that he will get out of committee and he will be confirmed. Tony Katz. Tony Katz today. So good to be with you. Find everything I do at TonyKatz.com. Also, the YouTube and the Rumble, Tony Katz, if you'd subscribe, I'd appreciate that. It's helpful. I know. If you're a radio host these days, you also have to be doing all the video. It's just the way it goes. Everybody's multitasking. You're doing it as well as I am. There's no doubt that Epstein was going to come up, and this is going to be a pretext for Democrats to say absolutely not. They're not saying absolutely not to Todd Blanche. They're saying absolutely not to Donald Trump on every level. I argue if Merrick Garland could be confirmed as attorney general, Todd Blanche could be confirmed as attorney general. But we have lost this capacity on the role of advise and consent to engage anything other than what do the politics of the day tell us to do. One of the great lines the late Senator Lindsey Graham used in the confirmation of Justice Kavanaugh was, when you see Kagan Sotomayor, tell him Lindsey says hello. Because he voted for them. Because he knew his role of advise and consent. And I'm not so sure I would have confirmed Sotomayor. Kagan, a different story, especially during the confirmation hearing. I do not know if I would have confirmed somebody who relied on the richness of her Latina heritage to come up with decisions regarding the Constitution. Not what my interest is. Thank you very much. I never looked to Scalia and said, tell me about the richness of your Italian heritage so you can come to good conclusions regarding cases brought before you and how they work within the constitutional framework that we have. Never once. Never once. But those days are indeed over. That conversation, that concept, that philosophy is indeed lost. Instead, what we have is the radicalness of position that says politics before all things. This was Senator Dick Durbin of Illinois, a man most aptly named.
13: Thanks, Mr. Chairman. Reflect on the fact that as we meet today, there are thousands, literally tens of thousands of men and women in the United States who got up this morning and put on a badge or picked up their briefcase and went to work to make sure that we would be safe. They are in law enforcement all across the United States of America. They count on this system of justice, as we all do, to give us not only safety in our homes, but also fairness when it comes to treatment by the government. The man we are discussing this morning seeks to be the number one law enforcement enforcer of the United States of America, the Attorney General of the United States, the highest ranking law enforcement position. And what have we learned in the last few weeks when it comes to Todd Blanche? We have learned that simply his word is not enough for most of us, not even for some of my Republican friends. Even his word under oath is not credible enough. We have a demand by colleagues that I support, a demand that Mr. Blanche, when it comes to important promises to the American people, put it in writing. Put it in writing. And in fact, he did. Mr. Chairman, the political escapade of the last week has made it clearer than ever that Todd Blanche has no business serving as our nation's chief law enforcement officer.
12: So what happened in the past week? What happened in the past week was this concept of the weaponization fund, which in mid-July, Todd Blanche said wasn't going to be a thing, this $1.776 billion fund, and I opposed the fund. You were abused by your government. by our government, I think you can sue. I think that's fine. If you create a fund, you have the opportunity for the fund to be abused. Same reason, by the way, same basic philosophy. I'm thrilled with the elimination of USAID. Oh, they can complain and moan and kvetch all they want. Look at all the people you killed. No. Look at all the organizations no longer being funded to do damage to us. Look at all the slush fund that is gone. Going to organizations where it never should have gone to begin with, and that does not put Americans on the hook for lives being lost. Madness. It does say that America said we are not going to pay for our own destruction, and so progressives can have a government-funded slush fund. Absolutely not. Good. You know, I'm one of the... Maybe it's few. Maybe I'm wrong, right? Maybe there's more of us than I know. I believe that DOGE should come back and should come back in a huge, massive way. We're nowhere near done cutting. Nowhere near done. We are nuts for abandoning this. Who cares if the left is happy or not? Who cares if they scream about it and yell about it? There are cuts, there is fraud, and it all has to be removed. Unnecessary government, removed. Oh, and there's a lot of unnecessary government. You've got a bigger list than me. I know. But there's a lot of fraud. Why aren't we getting rid of it? All this talk about what happened in Minneapolis, where's the movement? There is some. I will admit that there is some. We don't talk about it enough. I want more because there's more fraud. That's one state. There are 49 other states. And they've all got an issue. Let's go get rid of the fraud. Let's take a look at the government organizations that are set up and what kind of deals they're getting and say no and no and no. And let's get rid of the fraud. Let's stop this money train. Let's keep it where it belongs in the pockets of the people. Pay down some debt. A million things we can do. But we don't need to pay for these people. We don't need their life to be easy or good. Oh, hell no. Let's end this madness. So I'm a believer in more DOGE, not less. But because this weaponization fund conversation, it took Todd Blanche to come out again and say that the weaponization fund is dead. And that's what caused Tom Tillis of North Carolina and John Cornyn of Texas, both Republicans, to say, okay, we'll vote on Todd Blanche now. They wanted this gone. So to Dick Durbin's mind, getting what you wanted is proof that the guy is unworthy. Todd Blanche is fine. Todd Blanche is fine. And if you were to say to me, we can't have Todd Blanche, and I gave you 100 other names, the left would say all of them are unacceptable. And that's the point. None of this charade matters. This is all political nonsense. It's why people hate politicians and government. And it's why I'll pay no mind whatsoever to Dick Durbin, nor will I pay any mind to the absolutely vicious and wholly unacceptable Sheldon Whitehouse.
11: Cover up and screw up on the Epstein files. What do I mean by cover up? Well, first, they looked at four FBI 302s that were the testimony of a woman who told the FBI in a formal statement that she had been sexually assaulted and physically assaulted by Donald Trump around 13 or 14 years of age. Of those four 302s, they released one. The one that did not mention Donald Trump. Well, fortunately for transparency, these documents had been released in other areas and bait stamped. So people figured out that some were missing. And with that, the other 302s that mentioned Donald Trump had to be produced. Only because they got caught were those 302s produced. And right now, as we sit here, Todd Blanche is still sitting on 37 pages that are almost certainly the agent's notes off of which the 302s were taken.
12: If you don't know what a 302 is, a form FD-302, it's an internal document that's utilized by the FBI, and it summarizes interviews, witnesses, suspects, other relevant information. It is not a verbatim transcript. It's a narrative memorandum. That's the terminology that's used around a 302. No part of a 302 is testimony. No part of a 302 is under oath. That's not how a 302 works. It is not a sworn statement. Not at all. Now, they're utilized in investigations, and you can use that information to say, okay, we're going to use this. Okay, you said this, but then we found out this. Now, you said this, and that's different than what you said here, and you can go after someone's credibility. Right? And we understand that that's how prosecutors work, and that's how FBI agents work, et cetera. We can talk about that another time. The 302 doesn't prove guilt. 302 doesn't prove anything at all. And we also know that when it comes to allegations against President Trump regarding these things, that witnesses have been shown to be uncredible. That does not concern Sheldon Whitehouse. What concerns him is how can he attack? No part of this is about Todd Blanche. And you're talking about a guy in me who said to release everything. Redacted, yes, I don't want innocent people to be caught up in these things, but release the files. And yes, you're talking to the guy, me, who said that President Trump handled this wrong from the beginning. The administration screwed this up. They did. Misread the room, misread where Republicans and conservatives were, and gave Democrats the opening, and they're still taking it. Trump did this. It was a miss. And a very poor job in recovery, by the way. None of this says that Todd Blanche shouldn't be attorney general. None of this says that at all. Release what you can release. Redact what needs to be redacted. You know what? Let me take that back. Redact what needs to be redacted. Release it all. Fine with that. But just because someone's got a name in an Epstein file doesn't mean that they're guilty. Something we've said on this show from the beginning. That's not how Sheldon Whitehouse views it. Sheldon Whitehouse says, everyone I don't like is guilty. That's his argument. And it's not one sufficient to say Todd Blanche shouldn't be attorney general. But it wouldn't matter if it was Todd Blanche or not. If it wasn't Todd Blanche, it would be somebody else, and there would be Sheldon Whitehouse, the guy who joins all white country clubs to disapprove, to say no. And that's the point. It's all political all the time on something that, you know, to paraphrase Senator John Cornyn, we want somebody who's leading the DOJ. We don't want somebody in the interim and it leading to a question of where the leadership is. The president of the United States gets to appoint the attorney general. The end. And unless that attorney general is a sworn communist, what are we doing here? Well, I'll tell you what we're doing here. We're playing pure politics. Blanche is going to get confirmed. Let's move on to the next subject. That's my plan. This is Tony Katz today.
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6: I didn't hit this in three more things, but it still matters quite a bit. This cyber attack conversation on water systems, like, there's a part of me that thinks I shouldn't be talking about it at all. Like, I shouldn't bring it up. You know, it's like history of the world. It's Mel Brooks. Get off fat. Well, that wasn't actually Mel Brooks. That was the sidekick. Doesn't matter. Groovus, Tony Katz today. Good to be with you. I will do all the history of the world part one things for you. Gladly. I will act out the whole thing. I will do the Ethiopian Shim Sham. All of it. The problem is when you say Ethiopian Shim Sham, that's also I found this out the hard way. It's a strain of marijuana. I go with the Mel Brooks version, please. Thank you very much. Gregory Hines? Oh, so good. So that's not the story. Where was I? What was I talking about? Oh, that's right. The water is being attacked. It's a really, really freaky story that seven states have reported cyber attacks on their water systems to the FBI. The FBI said in a statement they're aware of the attacks. Quote, the FBI and our interagency partners are fully engaged to protect critical infrastructure, and we remain well equipped to protect against cyber threats of all varieties. Now, the FBI is not discussing who is behind the attack, although the FBI and the Cybersecurity Infrastructure Agency, they've warned that Iranian hackers have targeted water systems. Let's keep these two things separate for just a moment. First, I don't think there's any of us. It was you and me having a bourbon on a bar stool. And someone said, well, you know, the Iranians are trying to hack into our water systems. We'd be like, well, yeah, every terrorist entity out there today is trying to hack into our water systems and our power grids and everything. We would, without having had any pre-discussion about it, not having spent 30 seconds discussing it with each other or on our own, we would be able to go on a 15-minute bender conversation of all the things the terrorists out there are trying to get their hands on and trying to create damage for us with. Right? Water systems, power systems, communication systems, medical systems. We could go on 15 minutes nonstop, you and I, bourbon on a bar stool, right? You pick your friend 15 minutes. Of course we could, because no part of that is shocking or surprising. Now, President Trump, he came out to say that the issue here is Minnesota. Today, he said, I just want to mention that we heard in Minnesota there was a cyber attack, and they blame it on Iran. I don't think so. I think I blame it on Minnesota because they're grossly incompetent. There was a cyber attack, 30 water plants. They like to say, oh, it was Iran. Iran should be so lucky. Iran's got bigger problems than worrying about Minnesota. So this was Tim Walz blaming the Trump administration. Could everyone stop being a lunatic? How did I end up in the position? How are we here where all we want people to do is be normal? It is cyber attacks against critical infrastructure. What's our plan? Less Spider-Man finger-pointing meme stuff and more what's our plan. If Tim Walz is blaming Donald Trump, Tim Walz is a schmuck. I don't want the president to play into this. They may be incompetent in Minnesota, but it doesn't mean that that's the issue here. We need to be aggressive. We need to be asking ourselves, who is bringing this about and how do we deal with these things? The threat was identified as programmable logic controllers, PLCs, in the water systems, and it urged infrastructure owners to remove these publicly exposed PLCs from the internet. Right? So that's what the advice that's being given. I don't know if I want that advice given publicly, but there it is printed. What am I supposed to do? Can't we just focus on the thing in front of us? Can't we just note that this is a problem? Can we identify who is bringing the threat and how can we deal with them? Now, I am a guy with a theory. My theory is you have to pick one group that is engaged in this activity, and you must so harm them that everybody else starts to be concerned. I get called all sorts of things. You may get called all sorts of things. I don't know. I am not a warmonger. I do not seek to start any issue. I would rather be left alone. I've often said the only things I want to do in this life, eat a steak, smoke a cigar, have sex with my wife, and sometimes I don't even need steak. These are all the things I want to do in this life, and these people won't leave me alone. I would rather be left alone. Let's find one of these groups where we know this activity is coming from and let us do them such harm that the nation that they're located in begs us to stop and promises it'll never happen again. Quite literally sends us a gift to apologize. Maybe, well, you won't eliminate the issue. You're not going to eliminate the hacker, but maybe you'll have less problems for a decade. That is how I believe we should use strength. Overwhelmingly, to make the enemy regret bothering us so we can be left alone and smoke a cigar and other things. This is Tony Katz today.
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8: Watching the numbers, I'm Lee Silicera, Fox News. They're tallying the votes in Michigan, where progressive Abdul Al-Sayed is hoping to defeat Congresswoman Haley Stevens in the Democratic Senate primary.
9: They're trying to prove that not only can progressive candidates win in places like New York City and districts in Colorado and other districts around the country, but they can win a statewide primary, a statewide open primary in a state that President Trump won a couple of years ago.
8: Fox's Rich Edson in Detroit. The winner of tonight's contest will face Republican Mike Rogers in November. Elsewhere in Michigan, Congresswoman Rashida Tlaib, a member of the so-called squad, has fended off a primary challenger. In Missouri, one-time squad member Cori Bush has lost in her bid to re-enter Congress. She was defeated by Congressman Wesley Bell. The Los Angeles County Sheriff's Department says they arrested a man Sunday armed with a gun and ammunition who appeared to be scoping out President Trump's golf course outside Los Angeles, where he's delivering a speech tonight at a fundraiser. Janine John Taley faces several felony charges, including robbery out of the city of Downey.
10: Agents observed Taley walking through the golf course grounds, taking photos and videos, appearing to monitor security planning activities. They also found him with an illegally modified AR platform rifle, a couple of radio signal devices, a 1911 body armor, high-capacity mags, hollow-point ammo, and multiple notebooks containing, quote, concerning statements.
8: Fox's Kevin Cork. Taylor pled not guilty to all the charges and was ordered to stay away from the golf course and to not possess weapons. His bail was set at $250 million. Last year, a man was convicted of trying to assassinate President Trump at his Florida golf course. The Wall Street Journal reporting the FAA is investigating an air traffic safety incident involving a military helicopter carrying President Trump. America's listening to Fox News.

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5: Let's start with Michigan. 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
6: Now, the answer to that question is a little more involved than what you can do on a TV hit. But I was on Newsmax earlier today. They pitted me against Dennis Kucinich, who I admit to you, I didn't know was still alive. Tony Katz today. 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You remember the name. Dennis Kucinich was at one time in the 1970s, he was the mayor of Cleveland. And then he was a longtime congressman until he was defeated, I think, in 2012 by Marcy Kaptur, who is still the member of Congress. Marcy Kaptur was the one who, like 2 days ago, was involved in a hit and run. She's a Democrat, represents that area of Ohio. Someone hit her car as she was going to church. She had the person driving her, hit the car. She got really injured and then ran off. Crazy, crazy story. I'm glad she's okay. I mean, we may disagree politically, but hell, I don't want her getting hurt in a car accident. Someone reminded me that it was 4 years ago that Congresswoman Jackie Walorski was killed in a car accident. She was in Indiana. She was lovely. Jackie Walorski was lovely, Republican, really, really nice, very nice to me, but she was in the car with somebody else was driving and two other staffers, and whether her car, I think it was the car she was in, went over the lines and the other car came head on and everybody was killed. Awful, awful story. So it's Dennis Kucinich. I swear to you, I didn't know Dennis Kucinich was still alive. Dennis Kucinich's claim to fame was that Dennis Kucinich was a radicalized progressive before it was cool. Dennis Kucinich was doing this before Bernie Sanders. Dennis Kucinich has been on this for a tick. Oh, he's wrong about everything. But he comes from an older school of thought where you can actually talk. And I knew this immediately. Like, I did not know I was on with Dennis until like 10 minutes before I was on, because I knew that the topic, but I didn't know the person. I was like, oh my gosh, the original commie OG. Like, that's who he is. But it's a different mentality where I'm vehemently opposed to the politics. I don't have to be vehemently opposed to the human being. So it's like, okay, This is very, very interesting. So we're talking about the Michigan race. Of course, we've got that primary, Abdul El Sayed against Haley Stevens. Haley Stevens is the representative. Abdul El Sayed is the communist who claims to not believe in monopolies, but absolutely wants forced universal health care. Right? Medicare for all, but doesn't believe in monopolies, which is so, so adorable. So adorable. Oh, and speaking in mosques where people are violent against Jews and call Jews parasites and the whole thing. Yeah, not my guy. And I had asked some people I know in the area, you know, Michigan itself, where do they think things are going? And if you're basing things on your Facebook feed isn't going to give you a good story. And so I was listening. I'm like, okay, I appreciate that. But none of that is going to tell me. Do I think the polling is right? Do I think the polling that had been lately trending for El Sayed is accurate? Some of those polls, like five or six of them, had him up double digits, plus 13 and plus 16. I don't buy that. Do I believe he could win? Yes. I do believe he could win. But I was asked, let's start here. So this was from my appearance. It was Logan Raddick asking the question. What do I think is coming right here? Well, even if it's Haley Stevens, you can argue that for the Democrats, for where they're going, who they're supporting, who their leadership is, who the leadership listens to, who their social media influences are, that it is winning the day, whether we talk about on college campuses or we talk about anywhere else. And they're still going to be a force and a problematic one for America's future, even if Haley Stevens pulls this out. We shouldn't think that Haley Stevens has anything in her that shows her to be a conservative. But the election of Abdul El Sayed for the political left, for those who support the DSA and their communist desires, this is just more fuel, more saying, look how right we are. Look how on the right track we are. And more for the Democrats, people like Hakeem Jeffries, to realize that you have lost all control and all ability to have control of your party if they should take back the House, which is still something in great question. Never mind what we might see in the Senate as we see the Senate primary today. Now, my Hakeem Jeffries point is taken, although I should have talked about the Senate first before the House. But I want to dig in a little bit because that's correct that win or lose, these commies ain't going no place. Do we all understand that? You can put all eyes to the Senate primary, and certainly right now it is all eyes on the Senate primary, and they can decide that this is a referendum on whether or not the communists have taken over the Democratic Party or not. But we know better. We do. We're observant people. We're not going to buy into that, play into that. We know better. And what we know is that they have already done the takeover, and the fact that some election may not go their way is not going to deter them. Not in the slightest. They are who they are, and they are at where they are at, and the people in power have kowtowed and given in to them, and this is it. This is what Representative Alexandria Ocasio-Cortez and Ayanna Pressley and Rashida Tlaib and Ilhan Omar and the squad and Bernie Sanders and Chris Van Hollen, this is what they have wanted. And it is here. And it's not going to go away quietly. Why would anybody think that? The question now goes to Dennis Kucinich.
7: Now, obviously, the idea of El Sayed winning is scary, but Congressman, couldn't El Sayed victory perhaps be good for Republicans in Michigan in the way that such an extreme candidate would turn voters away from the Democrats and maybe towards Republicans, Mike Rogers, for example, or could Sayed's victory backfire?
8: Well, remember, you've heard it here first. El Sayed is going to be the next senator from the state of Michigan, and I'm going to explain why. First of all, he's going to win the primary because of the very powerful backlash among Democrats of corporations and political action committees like AIPAC attempting to control the Democratic process. That's number one. Secondly, he'll win in November because the economy is going to be in a shambles because of the unwise decisions that the Trump administration has made with respect to foreign policy that is increasing inflation, driving up the cost of energy, and putting America in a very difficult position worldwide with respect to our national security. He will be the next senator. Just remember that I said that. You can play this back the day after the election.
6: Now, I was shaking my head. I wanted to jump in on this hard. I didn't. I jump and say, whoa. First of all, this AIPAC talk is ridiculous. You sound silly. And then I could have gone to a bunch of other things, but I did not jump in. The hosts came back in and they were asking their questions and but I wanted to make sure that I at least did respond to some of it. All right, I didn't respond to the AIPAC part, but I did respond to the economy part, because if you think the economy is in shambles, you're wrong. As we discussed yesterday with Dr. Matt Will, economist at the University of Indianapolis, no. Even the GDP 1.5% doesn't make any sense. It's way better and stronger than that. Thus, the question comes to me, and it gets asked like this.
5: 2018, where El-Sayed was promising driver's licenses to illegal immigrants. He made the comments while he was running for governor in that primary against Gretchen Whitmer, arguing illegal immigrants are, quote, stuck without licenses. Here's exactly what he said.
9: We've also got to make sure that in this state, we are not discriminating by documentation status. Right now, if you're undocumented, you don't get access to a driver's license. So you're stuck. You don't get access to a lot of the basic things the state offers everybody else. And I think that's ridiculous. And so we've got to stop discriminating that way.
5: Election experts say the proposal would effectively legitimize illegal presence in the U.S. as driver's licenses would serve as national ID cards, opening doors to bank accounts, employment eligibility, and apartment rentals. Tony, your thoughts?
6: So two things here. First, I address what Kucinich said earlier. Then I talk about this ridiculous concept that the only issue with an illegal immigrant is documentation. It's that they don't have papers.
10: Well, a couple of things. First of all, the idea, Congressman, that the economy is in shambles. I'm not a guy who's a fan of tariffs. I'm a guy who can see higher prices at a grocery store. But if you take a look at the 1.5% GDP, you have to figure in the fact that government is doing much less spending. If government spending is figured into growth, a domestic product, right, and how our country is doing, that's a serious issue. That Keynesian methodology is totally flawed and shouldn't be considered. I don't understand at all why anybody would think that documentation is the issue when the issue is whether or not you entered the country illegally. What Al-Sayed is saying there is that nobody is illegal. All you need is a piece of paper and everything's fine. There is no conversation about how you entered. And America had this conversation. We put it to the test. We went to the ballot box and we voted for President Trump to ensure that people were in the country legally, that we were removing the people in the country illegally. This is the smart, proper, rational course. And what Al-Sayed is arguing here is that we should have open borders. We should have no borders. And that has been roundly rejected by Americans. And I hope that continues even in Michigan.
6: I don't think I missed something there. I think I hit that well. Now, Dennis Kucinich, as I said, was lovely. He's wrong, but lovely. And this led into a bit of a back and forth as he was asked the next question.
7: Well, as we know, the battle isn't just over candidates. It's also over their leading voices in the media, those voices that are actually influencing this new wave of voters. One of the most controversial, as we know, Hassan Piker. Here's just a little bit of what he's recently said.
11: Isn't that how he lost his fucking dumbass eye? Because he got his fucking eye hole fucked?
12: America deserved 9/11, dude. I'm saying.
7: I mean, just listening to him talk, it's absolute insanity. I'm not sure how he has such powerful influence over people, but that says a lot about this new wave of voters. James Carville, on that note, has threatened to leave the Democratic Party if, in fact, Hassan Piker becomes a force, saying, quote, we're not going to be in the same party. One of us is going to leave. So, Congressman, who's going to be the one leaving?
8: Well, first of all, there are many different voices of people who want to identify with both political parties. I don't really know Mr. Piker. I've never met him. But I will say that I don't agree that America deserved 9/11. I'm hopeful that we're looking at an election where we can actually focus on issues and not the personalities. The issues ought to be America getting out of these foreign wars. And right now we're looking at a military budget, a Pentagon budget of $1.5 trillion. 80% of domestic spending, discretionary spending, is going for that. We can't sustain that. America has to start taking care of things here at home instead of running around the world looking for dragons to slay. I hope that that's what this election becomes about, because if it's about personalities, it just ends up being a mess.
6: Now, you saw what he just did there, right? The question was about Hassan Piker, who is the Democrats' mouthpiece right now. He's the commie mouthpiece. And what the congressman, the former congressman, did here is say, I'm not going to address that. That would have plenty of voices. Here's the real issue. I did not let that go by. That's an interesting deflection,
5: right now,
6: sir.
5: Go ahead, Tony.
6: That's just an interesting deflection, because the question was about Hassan Piker, who Democrats are rallying around, who they are connecting with, who they want to be seen with, who they are campaigning with. And we can't deflect to, we shouldn't be involved in a foreign war. Iran, by the way, has been in a war with us for 47 years, and they must be dealt with one way or another. But we can't deflect, and you, sir, cannot deflect from where Democrats are. They are with this communist, with this Islamist, with Hassan Piker, and a whole bunch of others in a lot of these radical ideas. And I can't really be denied, Tony, nor deflected away.
8: Tony, I'd love to have a longer discussion with you, but let me tell you something. The Democratic Party isn't full of commies. They're not full of socialists. They're capitalists, except that we've got an inversion here, where in America we have socialism for the rich and capitalism for the poor.
6: Yeah, that's not true, although we can talk about subsidies all you want. I really appreciate Newsmax letting me go and engage this way. 11 minutes on cable news, rare stuff. I'll have it posted on the YouTube channel. Check it out for yourself. Just look for Tony Katz and at TonyKatz.com. 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
13: We expect to be back in the triple digits once again, but rain and storm chances moving in later this week. We'll check the updated forecast first thing.
14: Broken Arrow City Manager Michael Spurgeon will check in for the BA breakdown, and we'll have more tickets to Extreme Fight Night.
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So the Democrats don't want a shutdown. That's what they're saying. You've got Chuck Schumer agreeing to the language in a continuing resolution. I mean, that is absolutely unbelievable. How is this even possible? And my answer is, I don't actually know. Tony Katz today, an absolute pleasure to be with you. Are they admitting that being in favor of all these shutdowns never helped? They actually hurt. They caused issues. They caused problems, right? Fox News has the headline, Democrats blink as Schumer helps GOP clear key shutdown hurdle. Maybe that's exactly what it is. I assume what they said is, this isn't going to help us in a midterm, so let's not do it. Let's not have the issue. Let's not have anybody who could potentially be angry with us about not getting a paycheck. Let's not have a shutdown, because right now the funding goes to when? September 30th. And also,

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18: Imminent. I'm Sue Guzman, Fox News. President Trump says a deal on the Strait of Hormuz and Iran to denuclearize could come as early as Wednesday or Thursday. The president telling Fox's Trace Gallagher negotiations with Iran continued all day Tuesday on a peace deal. The president says if they don't make a deal, it's, quote, going to be too bad. Speaking to Fox's Trace Gallagher, the president said confronting Iran over

0: its nuclear capability was long overdue.
1: This should have been done by other presidents for 50 years. You know, you keep hearing 47, but that's been for 3 years now. It's been over 50 years. Other presidents or other countries should have been able to do this. And I did something that I had to do, because if they had a nuclear weapon, this whole world would be a different place.
0: Primary races held in several states Tuesday. In Michigan, the hotly contested Democratic Senate primary race is too close to call, with progressive Abdul Al-Sayed holding a slim lead over Haley Stevens. The winner will face Republican Mike Rogers. Al-Sayed telling supporters Rogers will be defeated in November.
2: We have a responsibility to assure that we unite to make sure that Mike Rogers never sees the inside of the U.S. Senate.
0: Meanwhile, Trump-backed Representative John James defeated Perry Johnson in the governor's race. He says he's ready for the challenge against Democrat Jocelyn Benson.
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0: In Missouri, Congresswoman Wesley Bell has won a rematch in the Democratic primary against former Congresswoman Cori Bush. Voters rejected a pair of ballot measures that could have eliminated the state's income tax and made it harder to pass citizen-led amendments. Meanwhile, in Virginia, former two-term Democratic Congresswoman Elaine Luria, winning the Democratic nomination in the 2nd Congressional District, sets up a match between her and incumbent Republican Jen Kiggins. 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
10: Primaries in five states. I'm Lisa Lacera, Fox News. Polls now closed in Michigan, where there's a contest for the Democratic nomination for Congress. Progressive Abdul Al-Sayed hoping to unseat Congresswoman Haley Stevens.
11: He is and has been campaigning on transforming the American healthcare system, getting rid of private healthcare insurance, turning over to a government-financed Medicare for all. He is for getting rid of ICE. And, of course, he's talked an awful lot about outside money in politics, in particular that of AIPAC, and in particular AIPAC spending to support his opponent, Congresswoman Haley Stevens.
10: Fox's Rich Edson in Detroit. The winner of tonight's primary faces Republican Mike Rogers in November. In Virginia, former two-term Democratic Congresswoman Elaine Lurio won the Democratic nomination in the state's second congressional district, setting up what will be closely watched rematch between her and incumbent Republican Jen Kiggins. The Los Angeles County Sheriff's Department says they've arrested a man Sunday who was walking the grounds carrying a concealed weapon and a 16-round magazine at President Trump's California golf course. The president is set to arrive at a fundraising dinner at the club outside Los Angeles tonight. Law enforcement says a search of the suspect's home turned up more guns, magazines, and ammunition, body armor, and notebooks, what they're calling concerning comments. The suspect, who authorities say is responsible for setting the Old Trails fire in Spokane, in court today. Aaron Farinacci facing a first-degree arson charge.
12: It's a horrible endeavor.

0: Adopt the $1 million bond that's already in place and adopt all the proposed release conditions as suggested by the prosecution.
1: Judge Tony Hazel, authorities questioned Farinacci in two other fires that broke out last year, but he was never charged. He served 10 years in prison in Arizona for murdering his father. 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
2: 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We'll check the updated forecast first thing.
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0: We are Red Eye Radio. I'm Gary McNamara. Eric has the morning off because he's under the weather. Hey, good news for me yesterday. My dad was in the hospital for a couple of days and got out. It was just minor. Everything was very, very... I was shocked when he went in the other day. He just had just a small infection, apparently, and is fine, and left the VA hospital yesterday and was home and resting comfortably. So that's all... Always, always good news. I won't see him this weekend, but I'll see him next weekend. And I just can't wait. But I posted it somewhere on social media, and so some listeners were asking me about it. So I wanted to at least address it on the radio. Coming up following the bottom of the hour, we'll tell you about the Israeli special ops veteran who says you got to add a different strategy here to the war against Iraq. And it's something that we've talked about many, many times before, and have asked the question, why aren't we doing it? And so we will get to that also. Hey, if Eric isn't here to entertain me, the audio cuts are. We'll hear from Stephen A. Smith on the whole radical transgender movement, the WNBA, and everything else. And yes, he stands by Sophie Cunningham, basically saying, you could just tell by the way he's talking, like, it's like, what are you, nuts? You're demonizing her? She's saying that girls should be able to play against girls in competitive sports. There's nothing controversial here. So, but he does it in his own way, the Stephen A. Smith way. So we'll get to that audio. Latest on the primaries in the Michigan Democratic Senate race. We told you that we would keep you updated throughout the morning. On that, 91% of the vote in, still no winner. Real Clear Politics not calling a winner on this yet. El Said over Stevens by 1.8 points, 48.9 to 47.1 right now. And again, the interesting thing is, if you look at this, if it gets closer, it showed that almost every single poll on this was wrong, because the average of the polls, the average was a 10.5 point victory for El Said all the way up, all through July, and that almost remained. I mean, it bounced up and down. You had some that had, you know, 7-8. You had one outlier poll that had Stevens by 7, but that was early in the month. But every other poll, I mean, it went from, you know, 8 points to 17 point favorite for El Said in that particular race. And right now it's at 1.8% with 91% of the votes in. The other one, and I don't think the polling showed that she was going to win, but Cori Bush of the Squad trying to get back in to the House, but she lost in her primary in Missouri, 59.2 to 36 point. Yeah, 36.9. The winner got Bell got 83,000 votes, closer to 84,000. She got 52,000. So there's the update on the primary. We'll keep you up. We make sure we have constant updates on the Michigan Democratic Senate race for you, all here on Red Eye Radio.
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7: Good morning, 5 o'clock. I'm Skyler Cooper. This is the KRMG Morning News. Wednesday morning right now, it is cloudy and 82 in Tulsa. It's going to be another hot one today, over 100 degrees yet again. We got there yesterday and might even eclipse where we were yesterday. The five-day forecast is coming up. And we have an update from Tulsa police on the most recent homicide arrests. They say, actually, things have changed a little bit. One of the most recent ones. We'll tell you about that here in just a second. Our top story, though, the search is on for Tulsa's next police chief, and city leaders want the public's input on this hire. Mayor Monroe Nichols held a community listening session last night to hear what people want to see in the next TPD leader.
8: There's a lot of alignment in what people expect. That means you can have that conversation with every candidate and see how they demonstrate how they might fulfill those expectations that every citizen that we've talked to has had in the next police chief.
7: Mayor Nichols asking attendees what public safety means to them, what their number one public safety concern is, and what qualities they want to see in a police chief. That job posting closes today, and the mayor says he hopes to have the new chief in place soon so they can shadow Chief Larson for his final 30 days on the job. More on this coming up here. It's the Wednesday edition of the KRMG Morning News, and we check more of the morning's top stories now with Ben Morgan.
9: More scorching heat in the forecast today.
10: It is typically still the hottest time of year every summer in Oklahoma, and this week is no exception. Temps still above average. We will see a few widely scattered shower chances this evening. Higher chance of rain and thunder coming tomorrow night and into early Friday morning. But things stay hot. Upper 90s to near 100 through most of next week, too.
9: We will have the complete five-day forecast coming up. A man that was accused of killing his nephew earlier this week has been released from jail, and police now believe that the death was not a homicide.
11: Tulsa police arrested 57-year-old David Waldeck on Monday after he was accused of killing his nephew, 29-year-old Jason Waldeck. However, investigators have determined the nephew's death was not likely a homicide. He was found dead with a forehead wound and significant blood loss at a home in North Tulsa, and initial evidence led to the arrest of his uncle, David Waldeck. At the time, he was accused of beating his nephew to death.

0: Reports say laboratory testing did not link the evidence to the victim's head wound. The medical examiner does not believe Jason Waldeck's death was a homicide, but the exact cause of his forehead injury and official cause of death are still pending. Kirk McCracken, 102.3 KRMG, Tulsa's News and Talk.
1: Police have identified the 13-year-old boy who died after being shot inside of a stolen vehicle last week. Investigators say officers found Adrian Yancey Titsworth Jr. with a gunshot wound to the head inside a car near 51st Place North and Frankfort. The other juveniles in the car were not injured. The Youth Peace and Justice Foundation has launched a fundraiser to help the family with funeral expenses and is offering a $2,500 reward for information leading to an arrest. Anyone with information is asked to contact Tulsa Crime Stoppers. Governor Kevin Stitt is criticizing gubernatorial candidate Gettner Drummond's comments on immigration following this week's runoff debate. Drummond said Oklahoma should focus its resources on deporting people involved in organized crime, including drug cartels and illegal marijuana operations, rather than conducting broad immigration sweeps. In a social media post, Stitt said Drummond's response raised concern about whether he would continue the state's immigration enforcement efforts, then reaffirmed his endorsement of Mike Mazie. The Republican runoff election is August 25th. An Oklahoma County judge is demanding faster progress in the lawsuit involving State Farm. This comes after repeated discovery disputes in a case filed by a Broken Arrow couple. The couple claims the company mishandled their hail damage claim and acted in bad faith. During a hearing this week, the judge ordered State Farm to turn over documents by September 3rd. Depositions of company executives will start later this month.
2: This will be the first time that some of the State Farm executives in Bloomington have to answer for their wind and hail initiative, and they've not ever been under oath to answer those questions before. And so today is kind of a historic day with respect to these hundreds and hundreds of lawsuits that have been going on within our state.
1: The couple's attorney says while the court didn't order sanctions, if State Farm continues with, quote, abusive tactics, they will file a motion for sanctions. KRMG News time is 5:04.
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4: We have more hot days ahead of us, Skylar. Heat advisory today goes into effect at noon. Our high temperature expected to be about 101. We'll be mostly sunny through the day. There is just a 20% chance for rain, but most of us stay dry. Tomorrow, 101 for a high temperature, a bit more cloud coverage. And late in the day, a few showers or storms are possible. That may carry over into Friday morning. Temperatures on Friday may be just a couple degrees cooler, 98. We're going to be near 100 this weekend, drier and sunny. I'm certified meteorologist Laura Mock for Fox 23 and 102.3 KRMG, Tulsa's News and Talk.
5: Mostly cloudy this morning, 83 in Owosso and 83 at Tulsa Severe Weather Station.
3: Coming up on the KRMG Morning News, we're going to go in depth on our top story regarding the chief search. The search for the next Tulsa police chief. We heard from the mayor. We'll hear soon from Public Safety Commissioner Laurel Roberts. We also have Extreme Fight Night tickets to give away again today. Later this morning, the BA Breakdown with City Manager Michael Spurgeon. Lots to do on a Wednesday. Get it started now. It's 5:06.
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6: 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Bigger, better, clearer, same reliable news, weather, traffic, and talk. 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
8: Level up, level up, level up, level up.
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6: 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Don't miss Tulsa's most accurate and dependable news, weather, traffic, and talk. 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It all goes down on Monday, August 31st. 96.5 KRMG.
3: It's a Wednesday morning. Thanks for being here on the KRMG Morning News. You just heard it there, but of course, we are really excited about our move to 96.5 on August 31st. It'll be here before you know it, so just remember that morning to change a preset. Also, next week, even before we get to the 31st, next week I have something cool to tell you about AM 740. A lot of people have been asking us about that, and this is just something that you'll find fun there. So we'll tell you about it on Monday at 7:10.
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15: Cabuena 740.
3: Yeah. So 5:09 now on the KRMG Morning News. Now, I was going through the job posting here for the Tulsa Police Chief. We'll hear more from the Commissioner of Public Safety, Laurel Roberts, on their search. They had that meeting last night. It's the first one. I think they have another one tomorrow, and they want to hear from different sectors of the community. So it's just kind of anybody who wanted to go last night, tomorrow. It's aimed toward youth, get people to weigh in on what they want to see with the chief. Now, our plan, just so you know, we are going to continue our conversations with Chief Larson as he winds down his time at the department, and he's officially retiring September 30th. He'll be here in studio with us September 29th, do his final interview. We will continue in the meantime, though, our weekly or biweekly conversations every other week. Sometimes people say biweekly means twice a week, and sometimes they say it means every other week. I don't know where I fall on that.
16: Yeah, they always ask you, how do you get paid? And I'm like, every other Friday?
3: Yeah. So we will talk to him next Thursday, but not tomorrow.
15: Just schedule him on the days we get paid. You'll remember it better.
3: There you go. Mentioned earlier, we have those Extreme Fight Night tickets. That's coming up August 14th. We'll give those away a little bit later. And I was looking over some of the things that are trending this morning. And this one is so frustrating when it comes to almost everything you buy now. It's the subscription model growing and growing in popularity. 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
16: We own nothing anymore.
14: It's all rented.
3: More small businesses are finding a predictable revenue that way. That's the reason, by the way. They can keep making money on you. So subscription services instead of one-time sales. Coffee shops are apparently doing it. Florists have found a way in on this. Auto detailers as well. Now, that one I know some people who pay for a car wash subscription. And they find it worth it if you go enough times. And I can see the value in that. I just don't go enough. I let my truck get pretty dirty before I go to the car wash.
14: You know, the rain takes care of that, you know.
16: My boyfriend has that. He washes his car almost every day.
3: He has a subscription?
16: Yes. Okay. He's ridiculous.
14: It's part of the routine now, you know. Go get your coffee, swing through the car once.
16: Well, you know, he's retired. So he needs things to do.
3: Even pet stores are doing it. I'm curious how they're, maybe it's a food service or something, or grooming maybe. Monthly memberships are helping businesses, they say, build loyalty because they got to come in and, you know, take advantage of it. And it's the cash flow for them. Is there any subscription you guys have picked up like that? You said Dan has the car wash.
16: Yeah, I have subscriptions to craft sites that are more expensive than I would like to admit.
15: We've got the old bark box for the dogs.
16: Wow, nice. Spoiled.
15: And they know when it's coming, too. Have you noticed that?
3: Uh-huh. Our dogs can recognize the Chewy box. And we don't subscribe. Well, we have, like, food on auto renewal and things like that, treats. But they kind of recognize the logo, I think. They know when, I mean, they get curious about everything on the porch. But especially a Chewy box, man, they are all over it.
16: Yeah. Wrigley has to go to the store.
3: She has to go the old-fashioned
16: way. Yeah, she doesn't get DoorDash.
3: Go shopping. Dog Dash. They need to do a Dog Dash.
16: Dog Dash. Oh, my gosh. We're geniuses.
3: That's the next subscription model, patent pending. We'll be rich soon enough on subscriptions. For us, I think it's, I mean, if you count streaming services, you got to pay for those monthly. We have tinkered around with some of those. Like, there's one that delivers candy from around the world.
16: Yes, those little subscription box things. My son used to get one called Loot Crate, where he just got a box full of nerd stuff every month. It was amazing.
3: Yeah, Tessa tried the one where we got candy. I think we only did 2 months. We had like one from France, and I forget the second one, but they have a lot of different candies that we don't have around here.
16: Yeah, so it's kind of cool.
3: You could also just go over to Skelly Drive and go into World Market. They have all that stuff here. So, cool place, by the way, if you want to find some unique...
16: I need to go there.
3: Unique snacks that we don't necessarily have. Well, it's a Wednesday morning. We'll get started here. The forecast is going to be another hot day. A little bit warmer than yesterday, even. Let's hear about it with Chief Meteorologist James Adelot.
17: Skyler cranking up the heat again, back into the upper 90s to near 100 this afternoon. One or two of us could see a sprinkle or two this evening. As we roll through tomorrow, right back up into the upper 90s to near 100, but higher chances of rain and thunder tomorrow night. I'm Chief Meteorologist James Adelot for Fox 23 and 102.3 KRNG, Tulsa's News and Talk.
5: Mostly cloudy, 78 in Broken Arrow, and 83 at Tulsa Severe Weather.
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22: Citizens of Tulsa, fear not traffic jams nor thunderstorms, for I am 96.5 Man.
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22: 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We're getting you up to speed with the three big things you need to know every 15 minutes.
0: Three.
3: President Trump says a deal to reopen the Strait of Hormuz could come as early as today or tomorrow. The president last night describing ongoing talks as moving along very nicely. Stay tuned.
0: Two.
3: The woman who Tulsa police say struck a man in a wheelchair with her car and left him to die has turned herself in. Miranda Chase, facing numerous charges, including leaving the scene of a fatality collision. Police say there was plenty of evidence leading right to her after they say she hit Kenneth Walker and took off. But police say more charges could still be coming.
0: One.
3: Our top story this morning, Tulsa City leaders are launching the search for the next chief of police. It began last night with a community listening session hosted by Tulsa Mayor Monroe Nichols and Public Safety Commissioner Laurel Roberts. Commissioner Roberts telling us people say they want the next leader of the department to build trust within the community.
1: That is one thing we've heard consistently feedback-wise is we want to see our chief. We want to know our chief. We want our chief to know our problems. We want him to hear us or her, to hear the problems. And I think it's absolutely important building those relationships.
3: She says they're trying to pick someone who's right for what Tulsa needs right now. Now, outgoing chief Dennis Larson retires at the end of September. And Mayor Nichols says he wants to have the new chief in place soon enough to have them work right alongside Larson for at least 30 days.
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3: At 5:18, let's check the five-day forecast brought to you by Don Carlton Honda, 4141 South Memorial, with certified meteorologist Laura Mock. Morning, Laura.
2: Good morning, Skylar.
3: Another hot one today, and as I look ahead a little bit, not much relief in sight.
2: No. Our temperatures may hover around 100 degrees for the next 5 days, maybe even longer.
3: How about those rain chances in the five-day forecast?
2: Yeah, we have a few rain chances, but it's not substantial. Today, a 20% chance, maybe a few showers, and in places to the north this morning, a few spotty showers or storms possible late this evening, but the coverage on that is going to be very limited. Higher rain chances come in late Thursday into Friday in the form of a few scattered showers, maybe some thunderstorms. Today's high temperature, 101, will be 101 again on Thursday. After that rain, Thursday night into Friday morning, temperatures come down just a few degrees, 98 on Friday, but then it's back to around 100 this weekend with dry, sunny conditions. I'm certified meteorologist Laura Mock for Fox 23 and 102.3 KRMG, Tulsa's News and Talk.
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1: 522, the KRMG Morning News coming up. Our consumer warrior, Clark Howard, with some thoughts on fees and credit card rewards, things you need to know about that. He is good at chasing the credit card rewards around. I actually have one. I opened a card because Clark has it, too, and he swears by it. So take his advice, and we'll hear from him coming up in just a second. A little bit later this morning, tickets to Extreme Fight Night coming up August 14th. Listen for our cue to call in. Right now, we check more of this morning's top stories with Ben Morgan.
2: President Trump has announced that talks have been resumed with Iran, and a deal could come as early as today.
3: Speaking with Fox News, the president said that talks took place all day on Tuesday, and that things are looking very good. He told Trace Gallagher what will happen if the Iranians back out of this agreement.
4: Well, if they back out again, they're going to get hit really hard. You know, they know that. They understand that.
3: The focus remains on the Strait of Hormuz, a critical international waterway that handles roughly 20% of the world's oil and LNG trade. CENTCOM released a statement saying the southern route through the Strait of Hormuz remains free and open for all commercial vessels seeking to transit the international waterway.
2: That is Fox's Trey Yingst from Tel Aviv. A potential security threat for President Trump, a man arrested at a Trump golf course in advance of his visit to Los Angeles last night.
5: Authorities detained the suspect, identified as 38-year-old Janine John Taley. They say they found hollow point ammunition in his pants pocket and a loaded pistol in his vehicle. Also saying a search of his home in Downey, California revealed an illegally modified AR-style rifle, body armor, radio signal devices, and multiple notebooks containing what officials described as concerning statements.
2: That is ABC's Sophie Flay.
1: This comes right out of a movie when a group of would-be robbers used bear repellent spray on an armored car driver. The driver used his gun on the would-be robbers. This happened just yesterday at a strip shopping center down in Houston.
6: When a Loomis security guard arrived at a check cashing store to make a delivery, he noticed a pickup truck idling in the parking lot.
7: When he came back out, that's when the suspects approached him, used the bear spray, tried to rob him, and he fired shots at the suspects.
6: Houston Police Lieutenant Larry Croson says the getaway vehicle was tracked to a car wash where several people were trying to clean out blood stains. Meanwhile, the staff of an urgent care clinic called police to say they were treating two gunshot victims aged 15 and 16. They're expected to recover and face charges. Jim Ryan, ABC News.
1: You know the old saying, they don't make them like they used to.
8: Right.
1: First thing that comes to mind is like refrigerators or, you know, appliances.
8: Cars.
1: Just don't cars, yeah. But so many things are just kind of disposable now. TVs are a great one for kind of the disposable. I mean, by the time you price a repair on one of these flat panels,
8: yeah, it's
1: just now. Buy a TV. It's kind of the way it's become. But there's a growing number of consumers focusing less on trendy brands and more on things that are built to last. They are still out there. There just aren't as many, not all of them. You know, it used to be if you bought it, it was probably a pretty good thing. But nowadays, there's a big scale of the cheap stuff to the good stuff.
8: Do you check like reviews and stuff before you buy something?
1: Usually.
8: I do too.
1: Yeah. It's kind of this buy it for life movement, they're calling it. Encouraging people to spend more up front on durable things. Clothing, for example. I'm kind of bad about that.
8: I don't like to
1: spend money on clothes. I really hate it.
8: I can buy like 20 pairs of cheap jeans for one pair of expensive ones.
1: Yeah. Also things like tools. I can tell you cheap tools are really frustrating.
8: My dad always said, if you're going to spend money, you spend them on tools.
1: Cookware. We bought some pretty decent cookware and we've gotten several years out of it. Furniture. We bought a nice couch and a nice bed. Everything else is kind of like Amazon special, but it's lasting. Things that can last decades instead of replacing it every couple of years. I mean, you were talking about that, remember that multi-sided table we were talking about a few
8: months? Yeah.
1: It's been around for decades. You know, you get one of those on Amazon, it's going to last 6 months or something.
8: Well, you know, I bought a used refrigerator probably 10 years ago, and I only paid like $250, and that thing is still working.
1: Still going?
8: It's still going.
1: I'm just proud of mine. I bought it new 8 years ago. I don't know what they're supposed to last anymore, but
8: some of them don't last very long at all.
1: I do have to clean out the pet hair from the bottom every couple of weeks.
9: I'll tell you this, those refrigerators of the 80s and 90s were built like tanks.
1: I mean,
9: they just don't make them like that anymore.
1: My stepdad has one of those stand-up freezers.
9: Right.
1: That's probably from the 80s. And I think there's ice accumulation on the walls older than me.
9: Probably.
1: But things get real cold in there.
8: Our big freezer, works. I think we brought it from Florida when I was 9.
1: Still going?
8: It's still going.
1: Yeah, some of those things will last forever. Let's check the forecast, then we'll get to Clark. Here's James.
10: Good morning, Skyler. We're still looking at plenty of heat, upper 90s and right back up near 100 this afternoon. One or two of us could luck out and get a shower this evening. Most of us stay dry. Tomorrow, back up into the upper 90s near 100, but higher chances of rain and thunder tomorrow night. I'm Chief Meteorologist James Edelott for Fox 23 and 102.3 KRMG, Tulsa's News and Talk.
8: Mostly cloudy skies, 79 in Sepulpa and 83 at Tulsa's Severe Weather Station.
11: 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And just know that I'm freeloading on you at most places, and that's just not right.
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1: Good morning, 5:30. This is the KRMG Morning News. I'm Skyler Cooper. It's cloudy and already 82 degrees in Tulsa. We'll get over 100 this afternoon. We just hit triple digits yesterday, and it's going to be hot this week. 5-day forecast is coming up. That does include some rain chances. We have an update here in just a few minutes on the cyclosporiasis outbreak. Oklahoma officials with an update on where things stand here in our state. Our top story this morning: the clock is ticking for city leaders to choose the next Tulsa police chief. Mayor Monroe Nichols and other city leaders asking Tulsans for their 2 cents on who will lead the department when Chief Dennis Larson retires at the end of September.
19: When you look at a chief, making sure that they are reflective of the type of community that you are is really, really critically important.
1: The mayor says he's asking the public what qualities they want to see in a police chief and what their top public safety concerns are. The job listing closes today, so the mayor will soon get his first look at the pool of candidates. He says he wants to make the hire with enough time left for the new chief to work right alongside Chief Larson for at least 30 days, and Larson retires September 30th. It's 531. Let's get more of this morning's top stories now with Ben Morgan.
2: A heat advisory in effect in Tulsa.
10: Well, we do make another run into the upper 90s to near 100 over the next couple of days. We'll see a couple of widely scattered showers this evening. Higher chance of rain and thunder tomorrow night, but it stays hot the weekend and next week. Again, upper 90s to near 100, but at least we're staying away from records, which are up close to 110.
2: We've got the complete five-day forecast coming up. Tulsa police releasing a man accused of killing his nephew. Police arrested 57-year-old David Waldeck on Monday for the murder of 29-year-old Jason Waldeck. However, investigators have determined Jason's death was likely not a homicide. He was found dead with a forehead wound and significant blood loss at a home in North Tulsa, and initial evidence led to the arrest of his uncle. Reports say lab testing did not link that evidence to the victim's head wound. The medical examiner says the exact cause of Jason's forehead injury and official cause of death are still pending. Police released the identity of a juvenile who died when he was shot in the head inside of a stolen car near 51st Place North and Frankfort. Police say just after midnight on July 29th, Adrian Yancey Titsworth Jr. and other juveniles were joyriding and had crashed into at least one car when someone opened fire, striking the vehicle multiple times. Adrian, who was sitting in the back seat, was shot in the head and later died at the hospital. The other juveniles were not hurt. Police have not arrested anyone for the shooting. The Youth Peace and Justice Foundation has launched a national fundraiser to help the family with funeral-related expenses. Governor Kevin Stitt is criticizing gubernatorial candidate Gettner Drummond's comments on immigration following this week's runoff debate.
9: Drummond said Oklahoma should focus its resources on deporting people involved in organized crime, including drug cartels and illegal marijuana operations, rather than conducting broad immigration sweeps. In a social media post, Stitt said that Drummond's response raised concerns about whether he would continue the state's immigration enforcement efforts, then reaffirmed his endorsement of Mike Mazie. The Republican runoff election is August 25th. Grant Merrill, 102.3 KRMG, Tulsa's News and Talk.
2: The Oklahoma Health Department is reporting a sharp rise in cyclosporiasis cases as the CDC investigates a multi-state outbreak.
18: The state now has 426 reported cases with 25 people hospitalized. By comparison, Oklahoma reported just 5 cases all of last year. The parasite is spread through contaminated food or water and can cause severe diarrhea, stomach cramps, nausea, and fatigue.
2: That's Fox 23 and KRMG's Ron Terrell. The Bartlesville City Council has voted to continue using automated license plate reader cameras across the city. Supporters say the technology has helped police recover stolen vehicles and investigate crimes, while opponents raise concern about privacy and the potential for misuse. City leaders say only authorized officers have access to the data. Monthly audits are conducted to monitor searches, and the system includes safeguards to prevent abuse. The council also approved replacing 2 existing Flock safety cameras with new cameras from Axon. KRMG News Time is 5:34.
1: 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Here is certified meteorologist Laura Mock.
20: It's going to be staying hot the rest of the week, Skyler. High temperature today, 101, and the heat index likely above 105. Because of that, heat advisory goes into effect at noon today. We'll be mostly sunny. A few stray showers are possible across the area, but I think most of us stay dry. Tomorrow, 101, a bit more cloud coverage, and by Thursday evening, a few showers and storms can't be ruled out. Some of that may carry over into Friday morning. High temperature Friday, 98. Drying out over the weekend, mostly sunny skies, high temperature near 100 both days. I'm certified meteorologist Laura Mock, Fox 23 and 102.3 KRMG, Tulsa's News and Talk.
8: 81 in Broken Arrow and 83 at Tulsa's Severe Weather Station.
1: It's a Wednesday morning. We have more of today's top stories coming up. A little bit later, we'll tell you about the changes, really renovations, first time in decades for the Tulsa PAC are about to start. They're a little ways away, but we have the plans a little bit. So we'll tell you more about that and the rest of today's top news next.
21: I'm April Hill on the KRMG Afternoon News. A few clouds expected this afternoon, but we're still expected to reach triple digits. And we'll follow up on the uncle accused of murdering his nephew, who may now be off the hook. Plus, is that time of year again to opt in or out of the IMSA Care program for the upcoming service year? Tune in starting at 4.
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1: 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Text 918-921-1023 if there's something we're talking about you want to chime in with, or you see something we need to know about out in traffic, whatever it may be, text us there, or use the open mic. That's where you record your voice on the app, the KRMG app. You have 15 seconds, so make them count. Let's get more of this morning's top stories now with Ben Morgan.
2: The U.S. and Iran could soon reach a new deal to reopen the Strait of Hormuz.
24: President Trump says a deal with Iran could come as early as today. In an interview with Fox News, he says talks took place all day on Tuesday and things are looking very good. He told Trace Gallagher that if this isn't ultimately agreed to, Iran will face severe consequences.
25: If they back out again, they're going to get hit really hard. You know, they know that. They understand that.
24: The focus remains on the Strait of Hormuz, a critical international waterway that handles roughly 20% of the world's oil and LNG trade. CENTCOM released a statement saying the southern route through the Strait of Hormuz remains free and open for all commercial vessels seeking to transit the international waterway.
2: That is Fox's Trey Yingst. Civilians continue to pay a high price for the war in Ukraine. New video shows a Russian drone chasing a street vendor in southern Ukraine.
26: The drone buzzing as the man frantically runs around his van, desperately trying to escape. That drone tracking his every move. In an instant, the man ducks for cover, the drone suddenly diving, exploding into a ball of flames. Incredibly, he survives. It hit the car and I was right beside it, the man later said, adding, it struck and I just fell down. The man suffering a concussion and multiple shrapnel wounds, his wife, who was with him at the time, getting away too. President Zelensky sharing the terrifying video, calling the attack against a civilian evidence that Russia has gone mad.
2: That is ABC's Tom Sophie Burridge.
1: I saw that video. I didn't know he had survived. Just incredible stuff. It's 5:40 now, so love them or hate them, data centers are popping up all over the country. And President Trump reportedly wants to ban Chinese parts for data center construction here in the U.S.
27: Fox on Tech.
28: Are we ready to build data centers? Do we have all the parts? Reuters reports the Trump administration is working on drafting a ban of Chinese manufactured components for data center tech. The ban would apply to optical transceivers, devices that send and receive data over fiber optic cables at incredibly high speeds, which would be manufactured in the People's Republic of China. There are real reasons for this, firstly, electronic goods manufactured in countries not entirely friendly pose a security risk. What if they can be spied upon or used in espionage, or could just simply be remotely shut down? Such things could be crippling. Secondly, simply relying on a foreign country for much-needed infrastructure puts one at a disadvantage. Such a ban would likely lead to high costs for data companies as they compete for a finite number of similar products manufactured domestically in the U.S. With Fox on Tech, I'm Evan Brown, Fox News.
1: It's 5:42 here on the KRMG Morning News, and there's a new legal battle being fought on behalf of Amazon delivery drivers. New Jersey suing Amazon, accusing them of illegally driving down the pay and working conditions of thousands of delivery drivers. The attorney general in New Jersey, Jennifer Davenport.
5: My office is standing up for thousands of New Jersey delivery drivers who are being exploited every day by one of the world's biggest, richest corporations.
1: Now that's there. I'm curious if there are drivers here in Oklahoma with thoughts on that. Let us know. 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It's 5:42. Let's check the forecast. 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
10: It is hump day, Skyler, and temps, they're going to be hot. Upper 90s to near 100 after being in the mid-90s at noon. One or two of us could see a stray shower this evening. Higher chances of rain and thunder tomorrow night, but that's going to be after another hot Thursday. Upper 90s to near 100 again. I'm Chief Meteorologist James Adelot for Fox 23 and 102.3 KRMG, Tulsa's News and Talk.
8: Mostly cloudy skies, 77 in Claremore and 83 at Tulsa's Severe Weather Station.
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6: A lot of the big Democratic donors that don't like the radicals, they're now beginning to walk with their feet. You know, Democrats like to talk about welcoming Democratic socialists in their big tent, et cetera, et cetera. But top DNC officials are working to stack the deck against potential DSA candidates in the presidential primaries. The Democratic National Committee has set up a challenge for the DSA, scheduling their early 2028 primaries in states like South Carolina and Virginia and New Mexico. Well, why are they bypassing Iowa and screwing Iowa over in the Iowa caucus? Why are they bypassing the Live Free or Die state of New Hampshire?
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6: Good news, you don't have to overpay for big wireless. 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
0: KRMG, Tulsa's news and talk, moving to 96.5 FM. 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
14: Three.
1: There's been another potential security threat for President Trump. There's a man arrested at a Trump golf course ahead of his trip to Los Angeles a couple days ago. We're told a suspicious man was spotted at the Trump National Golf Club in Rancho Palos Verdes, walking the property, taking pictures, possibly even monitoring security protocols there. They say they found hollow point ammo, and that was in his pocket, and a loaded pistol in his car. They found his house. They say there was even more there.
14: Two.
1: The Tulsa Performing Arts Center is about to get its first big renovation in about 30 years. We're told the $135 million reno and expansion will modernize and improve the PAC. Work is expected to start June 2028. CEO Mark Fry says about $80 million of that is going to come from public funding. That was approved in the Improve Our Tulsa 3 package. Another $55 million comes in private funding.
14: One.
1: And our top story this morning, the first community listening session in the search for Tulsa's top cop was last night. The mayor and public safety commissioner, Laurel Roberts, asking the public to weigh in on their search for the next chief of police. Commissioner Roberts was once a finalist for that job herself. She says the chief needs to set the vision for the department, lead by example, and be the community ambassador.
15: There's so many titles and hats that a police chief wears that it's really important to get it right and get it tailored to what Tulsa's needs are.
1: Outgoing Chief Dennis Larson has been with TPD for more than four decades. He'll hang it up at the end of September. Mayor Monroe Nichols says he wants the new chief in place soon enough to be by Larson's side for his final 30 days.
0: 102.3 KRMG, Tulsa's news and talk, is your home for the three big things you need to know.
1: And now the five-day forecast as we have another hot afternoon ahead here. It's brought to you by Don Carlton Honda, 4141 South Memorial, with Fox 23 and KRMG meteorologist Laura Mock. Morning, Laura.
20: Good morning, Skyler.
1: Another hot afternoon heat advisory today.
20: Yeah, heat index likely above 105. Our actual temperatures above 100 as well.
1: When do we see slightly cooler temps?
20: I think Friday may be a couple degrees cooler, but it's really not going to be much relief. High temperature today about 101, mostly sunny skies. And again, the heat index likely above 105. Tomorrow, high temperature 101. We get a little bit of rain coming in here late Thursday into early Friday. Just a few scattered showers and storms across the area. Temperatures on Friday topping out at 98. Yeah, not much of a cool down, like I said. Temperatures may be right around 100 again over the weekend. I'm certified meteorologist Laura Mock for Fox 23 and 102.3 KRMG, Tulsa's News and Talk.
8: 80 in Jinx, mostly cloudy, and 83 at Tulsa Severe Weather Station.
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1: Coming up here in just a little bit, our consumer warrior, Clark Howard. I want to go in depth with a story he's telling about an AI-powered self-checkout market. For those of you here in the studio, think about our break room and the machine out there. It's kind of like that, except AI's involved. I don't think ours has any AI in it. But somebody was fired wrongly because they were accused of stealing from it. The AI just screwed up and didn't realize the guy had paid. And there are more details to this story that are going to be a little upsetting for you, but that's coming up a little bit later. Right now, more of this morning's top stories. Here's Ben Morgan.
2: Pushback on AI surveillance pricing. Critics calling the practice a scam during a Senate Judiciary Committee yesterday.
18: Critics say it's just not fair. They feel like it's not fair for a retailer to determine what to charge you based on information like your internet browsing history, where you live, and what you've actually paid for similar goods in the past. Now, there is the Electronic Privacy Information Center. That's a nonprofit that's working to protect people's privacy during this time. And they're saying that this basically threatens affordability in a time where a lot of goods and services are just more expensive than ever.
2: That is ABC's Melissa Adan. Jason Sudeikis is back as England's favorite coach.
19: Oi, welcome back. It's good to see you.
21: You too.
22: Ted Lasso season 4 lands on Apple TV. This time, Ted Lasso returns to England to coach AFC Richmond's newly formed second division women's football team, which Rebecca Hannah Waddingham has bankrolled. But the women have different ideas about soccer, or football, as they call it.
23: But football is life.
25: No, life is so much more than football.
23: Not as catchy, but...
22: Juno Temple, Brett Goldstein, Brendan Hunt, and Jeremy Swift return with Jason Sudeikis. Michelle Polino, Fox News.
1: So I have not seen a second of that show. Anybody?
2: You'd love it.
1: Okay.
8: I watched like a half a episode and turned it off.
1: Oh, really?
8: I'm sure it gets better.
1: Two very different reviews there.
29: Crystal, you've seen more than I have.
1: Okay.
2: It's just a nice show.
1: I like Sudeikis. I think the only thing that's held me back is I'm not a soccer fan. Does that matter?
2: Well, actually, it kind of helps in a way if you're not a soccer fan, because then you get put on the same level that Ted's at, because he's also kind of just learning on the job.
1: All right, I'll give it a try. It's on Apple, so I'll have to, next time I'm circling around to have Apple.
2: Right, yeah.
1: Put it on the list. Right now I'm back on Netflix.
2: Well, I mean, you know, and the next time you have it, you'll have 4 seasons to binge, so.
1: True, I like that.
2: Yeah.
8: You need a spreadsheet.
1: I know, I have to keep track of dates and everything when I'm canceling one service and paying for the next.
2: Pull out the old Windows 95 XL.
1: So I'm on Netflix and I just finished Quarterback season 3. I mentioned that the other day. That's where they follow NFL quarterbacks, and then it's last season's storylines told now, which, you know, they release it strategically right ahead of the season, kind of get you in the mood. And it's interesting now that this week in the news, and kind of last week, was the Baker Mayfield Tampa Bay negotiations. And he's one of the ones featured on this season. So if you're a Sooner fan or a Baker fan, you can check out his storyline with the Bakerneers there. Also, I'm watching the Hulk Hogan documentary, Ben, oh, yeah, that we were talking about. Fascinating. I mean, it's kind of the backstory. I've only done two episodes, so I think I'm halfway there. And this was released. I don't know when it was released, but obviously they are aware in this documentary. It was produced in such a way they are aware of his passing. So it wasn't like it was finished before he died.
5: Yeah, I think it came out earlier this year, but it was definitely being made a short time after he died, if not, I mean, like a month after.
1: Right, like he had just recorded a bunch of this stuff.
5: Right, yeah. Right?
1: It was his final on-camera appearance.
29: I forgot to tell you that when I was down at the Gulf Coast a couple of weeks ago, I ran into, in a hotel, a Hulk Hogan impersonator. And this guy is actually inspired by Hulk and is running for the Senate in Idaho. So
5: I got to Google this.
29: It'll be interesting to see.
1: Fascinating. Okay.
29: See if you can find him.
5: Look at him. Yet. All right.
1: Ben, the question I was going to ask you about this after seeing the first episode was, he sounds like at some point in life, he just decided he is the character.
5: Oh, yeah. The line between Terry Bollea and Hulk Hogan faded long ago, okay. I think.
1: All right. That's-

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5: Good morning, 6 o'clock. I'm Skylar Cooper. This is the KRMG Morning News. Thanks for listening on this Wednesday. It's right now 82 degrees, over 100. The forecast high this afternoon. Heat index going to be up there as well. We'll have the 5-day forecast for you. There's not a ton of relief in there. It's just going to stay hot for a while here in early August. That's on the way here. We also have new information this morning on an arrest. Police thought they had a murderer in custody. Now they say, nope, this was not a homicide. We have an update on that story. Our top story, though, right now, the search is on for Tulsa's next top police officer, the next police chief. City leaders want the public's input on this. Now, the mayor, Mayor Monroe Nichols, with a community listening session last night, he and other city leaders were there to hear what people want to see in the next TPD chief.
6: There's a lot of alignment in what people expect. That means you can have that conversation with every candidate and see how they demonstrate how they might fulfill those expectations that every citizen that we've talked to has had in the next police chief.
5: The mayor says he wants to know what public safety means to you, what your number one concern is in public safety, and what qualities you want to see in a police chief. Now, that posting closes today. People have been applying. That ends today. And the mayor says he'll start looking through the candidates and hopes to have a chief chosen and in place so they can shadow Chief Dennis Larson for his final 30 days on the job. And he retires September 30th. 6:02 now. Let's check more of the morning's top stories with Ben Morgan.
7: Do not stay outside in this heat for too long today.
8: This is typically one of the hottest weeks of every summer in Oklahoma. We're in the second of the hottest two-week period, and temperatures, well, they're staying true to form this year. A couple of widely scattered showers this evening, a few more tomorrow night into Friday morning, but we're looking at many days in the upper 90s to near 100 all the way through most of next week, too.
7: We will have the complete 5-day forecast coming up. Tulsa police now say the death of 29-year-old Jason Waldeck likely wasn't a homicide, and his uncle has been released from custody. Police were called to a home in North Tulsa last week where Waldeck was found dead with a forehead wound and significant blood loss. Police say evidence at the scene initially led them to arrest Jason's uncle, David Waldeck. Police have now determined that the forehead injury did not lead to Waldeck's death, and the evidence collected at the scene wasn't connected to the wound. David has now been released, but the exact cause of Waldeck's injury and death remains pending. We now know the identity of the 13-year-old boy who was killed while riding in a stolen car last month.
9: Detectives say a group of teens were joyriding in a stolen car near 51st

0: Place North in Frankfort when someone opened fire and shot the vehicle multiple times. Police say 13-year-old Adrian Yancey Titsworth Jr. was sitting in the back seat of the car when one of the bullets hit him in the head. Adrian was taken to the hospital where he was pronounced dead. Officers say none of the other teens were hurt and no arrests have been made. A fundraiser has been started by the Youth Peace and Justice Foundation to help the family with funeral expenses. Crystal Kelly, 102.3 KRMG, Tulsa's News and Talk.
1: The Oklahoma Health Department is reporting a sharp rise in cyclosporiasis cases as the CDC investigates a multi-state outbreak. The state now has 426 reported cases with 25 people hospitalized. By comparison, Oklahoma reported just 5 cases all last year. The parasite is spread through contaminated food or water and can cause severe diarrhea, nausea, stomach cramps, and fatigue. The Oklahoma Department of Corrections is changing who provides meals at prisons. They say the goal is to provide better food for inmates. The agency selected Aramark to take over food service. Executive Director Justin Ferris says the state has been looking at making this change for several years.
2: We knew we weren't doing a great job with food service as far as tracking it, you know, making sure that our required vegetables and things like that were in it. We were meeting nutritional values, but there was complaints about the taste of the food. And really, the taste of the food a lot of times was the preparation of the food and the right spices were in it.
1: Ferris says the new food service provider will cost about $3 million more a year, but he thinks the state will offset that by saving money on staffing. KRMG News time is 6:04.
3: Good morning. This is the KRMG Morning News. 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Your certified meteorologist, Laura Mock.
4: Going to be hot again today, Skyler. Heat advisory goes into effect at noon. High temperature today, 101. Heat index as high as 108. Mostly sunny skies today. There may be a few showers around this morning north of Tulsa, and we'll watch this evening too, but most of us stay dry. Tomorrow, 101 for a high temperature. A few more showers or storms possible late on Thursday into Friday morning. 98 on Friday. Sunny and hot over the weekend. High temperatures near 100. I'm certified meteorologist Laura Mock for Fox 23 and 102.3 KRMG, Tulsa's News and Talk.
0: Mostly cloudy, 79 in Sepulpa and 83 at Tulsa Severe Weather Station.
5: We've got some good news in the traffic center. Don't have any major overnight issues on the roadways. Traveling the turnpikes right now, pretty good drive coming into town. Work zones are all quiet. We do have a city street collision I'm seeing. This is going to be not on a main street, real on a secondary street. We're looking down near 51st and Memorial. It's going to be out of your way. We'll watch and see what happens here as we get through the morning. 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
3: All right, if you ever need to buy a snack, especially if there's a certain sudden reason you need, you know, a little sugar rush or something, listen to this story coming up. 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Kind of a warning on these AI-powered vending machines or those honor system style markets. We have one here at the station. That story coming up next here on the KRMG Morning News. I want to tell you about Mike.
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0: A texter at 918-921-1023 says that I think he's talking about Ted Lasso. Ben, is the first season on a different platform?
1: I think the first season was initially on a different channel.
2: Okay. And then
1: it got picked up by Apple for the remaining seasons. Okay. I can't remember what it was originally on.
0: Texter says on Prime for season one.
1: Yes. Okay.
0: And says, I want to get the full storyline. So I guess I'll have to we do have that. So I'll have to start with Prime and then move to Apple. One of those, you have to chase it around a little bit, I guess.
1: And then if you really want to get the backstory, you'll have to see all the original commercials that the Ted Lasso character was birthed from.
0: Is that where it started?
1: Yeah, I can't remember what product it was for, but he was initially just some sort of like advertising mascot. They gave him a show.
3: It was for the coverage of the NBC's broadcast of the soccer back in the Premier League.
1: There you go.
0: Yeah. Okay. So I saw him recently on, I don't think he was as Ted Lasso. It kind of looked like it though. He was doing, was it Lowe's or something? He was in a home improvement store spot recently. Oh, Sam's Club. That's what it was. 6:10 on the KRMG Morning News. Let's get more of today's top stories now with Ben.
1: Well, if we must. President Trump making his economic pitch to midterm voters in Nevada.
4: At a Las Vegas casino, President Trump will tout a no tax on tips provision included in the One Big Beautiful Bill passed by Republicans in Congress last year. Nevada is home to a couple of competitive House races, plus a series of statewide offices, including governor, in the November midterms. President Trump has been hitting swing states with an economic pitch, pointing to tax cuts. But polls show the cost of living is a top issue for voters who by wide margins disapprove of the president's handling of the economy. The president has downplayed rising fuel prices, saying cost will fall when the conflict with Iran ends. At the White House, Jared Halpern, Fox News.
1: The latest government report on substance use offers cause for celebration and areas of concern.
5: The Substance Abuse and Mental Health Services Administration asked 60,000 Americans about their experience with substances, finding significant declines last year in binge drinking, smoking, and marijuana use among 12 to 17-year-olds. Still, the survey found more than half of all Americans, 163 million altogether, used tobacco, vaped nicotine, drank, or used an illicit drug in the previous month. The substance of choice, alcohol. Jim Ryan, ABC News.
0: All right, so I just went out to our break room in the commercial there to check the price of a cookie. To compare to this story, it's our consumer warrior, Clark Howard, talking about a guy who had worked for Ford, the assembly line, forever, a career guy. And they fired him when he went to the break room. And they have, one of those machines like ours where it's all out on open shelving. And it's kind of an honor system payment thing.
2: Well, right? There's a camera pointed right at you.
0: Yeah. And in their case, I guess they had some AI involved with it. And the AI didn't think he paid for this $1.95 cookie. So I went to compare pricing. Our cookie was $3. Now, we did have a cheaper version, but it's, smaller cookie. So I don't know what he had. But anyway, Ford took serious action.
6: Guy was a diabetic. His sugar count was bad, and he needed to have that cookie right away. So he goes in the automated thing. There was a problem with the payment thing. The AI there, which I've been in these AI-based self-service little convenience stores, make mistakes. They made a mistake there. He was fired. But guess what? He had paid for the cookie.
0: Yeah, so it turns out the thing was wrong. And he tried to tell them. And Clark says they didn't want to hear it.
6: Nobody checked. They just reported that he had stolen the $1.95 in cookies. Nobody used any common sense or judgment. Nobody said, hey, show us you paid for it. So he did. He was able to show them he had paid the $1.95. And then Ford, to their great embarrassment and media coverage that followed, said he needed a certified statement from his bank. Come on.
0: Yeah, after all that, Clark says they actually offered him his job back and he didn't take it. He was over it by then. And this actually happened to Clark. Apparently at airports, there's like a little jail that you end up in if you don't pay for something.
6: I used one in an airport last fall. I did tap to pay, paid for my items, and then the automated gate wouldn't open. That I had somehow, the AI cameras decided that I had absconded with something. And I was trapped in there. And I had to wait till there's like a monitor employee for this automated store in the airport. I had to wait for them to come back from a break. And I'm just sitting in there. And then they look at my stuff and then they overrode it, tapped, and I was free to go.
0: And he says your big friend there is the proof. You know, have the receipt, show them your phone that you just made a transaction. Just don't want to get caught like that.
1: Clark handled that situation with a bit more grace than I would have.
0: Yeah. Yeah.
3: Do you think Clark gave his fellow prisoners any financial advice while he was detained?
0: Listen, when you get out of here, here's
1: what are you in for, kid?
0: You guys ever been wrongly accused like that?
3: No, I can't say that I have, but I can see where it would happen.
1: I'm not eager to get wrongfully accused like that.
0: No. The only thing I have that's even remotely close, airport-wise, is I have been selected for random additional screening a time or two, and I kind of take that personally.
2: Yeah, I got selected the last time I flew, and I'm like, I'm wearing a dress with no pockets.
0: Like, what is it about me that's so concerning to you? They do the little hand swab for residue, and I'm like, come on, guys.
2: Oh, I didn't get that.
0: Yeah, I get the actual, you know.
2: Wow, they thought you were shooting a gun.
0: There was no, it's one step short of a pat down, but they swabbed the hand.
3: She may never let me hear the end of this for telling this, but I will anyway. Mrs. Merrill got sniffed by the dog down in New Orleans. They like did the random dog drug search or whatever, and she's like, I don't do drugs. What are you talking about?
0: Yeah, I thought the dogs were going to get me in Philly. All I had was, ironically, for this story, I had cookies and Scrapple, you know, some Philadelphia staples.
3: Did you pay for that cookie?
0: I sure did.
3: Okay.
0: I sure did. I thought the dogs were going to smell that, whatever that meat is in Scrapple, though, and come after me, but they didn't. They're trained to smell other stuff. Let's check the forecast. Here's Chief Meteorologist James Adelock.
7: Good morning, Skyler. We're still looking at plenty of heat, upper 90s and right back up near 100 this afternoon. One or two of us could luck out and get a shower this evening. Most of us stay dry. Tomorrow, back up into the upper 90s near 100, but higher chances of rain and thunder tomorrow night. I'm Chief Meteorologist James Adelock for Fox 23 and 102.3 KRMG, Tulsa's News and Talk.
2: 77 in Claremore and 83 at Tulsa's Severe Weather Station.
8: If you're traveling the turnpike, so we should have a good drive underway. We had some early trouble on the Will Rogers Turnpike way up near Miami, the Bonita area. That is wrapped up. Traffic now moving again. If you're making your drive through the interchange to the Broken Arrow Expressway and I-44 later today, we're going to have a ramp closure. It's going to be westbound traffic here on I-44 trying to connect to westbound Broken Arrow Expressway. That ramp's going to be closed from 9 until 1 for some work. 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
18: Three.
0: Dr. Anthony Fauci's decision to invoke the Fifth Amendment before Congress is going to be put to the test this week. There's a Republican-led Senate committee that is preparing to vote on holding him in contempt of Congress for that. A contempt finding could open the door to a federal investigation into whether Fauci had valid constitutional right against self-incrimination when he refused to answer questions last week.
18: Two.
0: If you need some temporary work, how about a gig at the Tulsa State Fair? It's coming up, and they're looking for people to work the parking lots, be security guards, ticket sellers, ticket scanners, work all over the place, food and beverages as well. The Tulsa State Fair runs this year, October 1st through the 11th at Expo Square.
18: One.
0: And our top story this morning, Tulsa city leaders are launching the search for the next Tulsa police chief. It started last night with a community listening session. The mayor was there, Tulsa Mayor Monroe Nichols, as well as Public Safety Commissioner Laurel Roberts. And Commissioner Roberts says that there are people there who say they want the next leader of the department to build trust within the Tulsa community.
19: That is one thing we've heard consistently feedback-wise is we want to see our chief. We want to know our chief. We want our chief to know our problems. We want him to hear us or her, to hear the problems. And I think it's absolutely important building those relationships.
0: She says they're trying to pick somebody who's right for what Tulsa's needs are right now. And outgoing Chief Dennis Larson retires at the end of September. Mayor Nichols says he wants to have the new chief ready and in place soon enough to work right alongside Chief Larson for those last 30 days.
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0: The five-day forecast brought to you by Don Carlton Honda, 4141 South Memorial, with certified meteorologist Laura Mock. Morning, Laura.
20: Good morning, Skyler.
0: We hit 100 exactly yesterday in Tulsa. Are we going to do it again today?
20: I think so. Maybe not exactly. I think we might go for 101, outdoing ourselves there.
0: Not the direction I want to go, but it looks like it's going to be the trend this week.
20: It's going to stay hot. Yeah, today going to be triple digits again, mostly sunny skies, and I think a few showers may be possible for us, but most of us stay dry. Tomorrow, 101, partly cloudy, and a chance for a few more showers and storms by Thursday evening into Friday morning. Temperatures come down just a touch on Friday, 98 for the high. Over the weekend, we're going to be drying out, and temperatures warming back up to around 100 both days. I'm certified meteorologist Laura Mock for Fox 23 and 102.3 KRMG, Tulsa's News and Talk.
2: 79 in Owosso and 83 at Tulsa Severe Weather Station.
21: Over towards the Brookside area, we have a collision on Peoria. Injury involved. This looks to be just south of 41st and Peoria. As we look at the roadways, moving very well as you travel the Tulsa Metro, heading into downtown, pretty quiet with the interdispersal loop. We'll have some work at one of the corners of the interdispersal loop today. This is going to be at the southwest corner as you are westbound on that south leg, and you're going to connect to what would be the west leg. A ramp usually has two lanes that merge down to one. That area is going to be narrowed today. We'll see activity, and that is going to start this morning at 9. Should wrap up around lunchtime. 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
0: Could a SpaceX rocket crash into the moon? We'll have the information on what's going on out there next.
16: Big news. 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Don't worry. It's just across the dial starting Monday, August 31st. 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We're moving up, Tulsa. KRMG is heading to 96.5 FM. Why, you might ask? You'll hear the difference soon. It all goes down on Monday, August 31st. 96.5 KRMG.
0: I have a little more to say about that Monday, because we have something cool to tell you when it comes to AM 740. A little surprise there. Monday 7:10. I'll tell you about that. Right now, more of this morning's top stories. What's going on with the moon, Ben?
4: A drifting SpaceX rocket on a collision course with the moon.
18: A 5-ton piece of a SpaceX rocket was set to crash into the moon overnight. The rocket launched last year. SpaceX was not able to steer it toward the Earth. Part of it was expected to plunge into the moon and leave a new crater. Scientists say it's a unique opportunity to research the makeup of the lunar surface.
4: That is ABC's Sophie Flay. Results have been coming in overnight from primaries across the country, with close scrutiny on one of the races that could help determine the path that Democrats take in the fall when they hope to take back power in Washington.
22: The most closely watched race in Michigan. Progressive Abdul Al-Sayed and moderate Congresswoman Haley Stevens are battling for the Democratic Senate nomination in a primary seen as a fight over the party's future. Both candidates addressing their supporters overnight, with the results so far showing a tight race.
23: We knew that this was going to be a close race.
24: Turns out it takes a long time to count some votes in Michigan.
22: The winner faces Republican Mike Rogers in November.
4: That is ABC's Karen Huang.
0: Well, since I mentioned it earlier, this open mic just came in.
25: The meat and scrapple is all the parts of the pig that they didn't use for any other processing. And as a Philadelphia native, it's freaking delicious.
0: Yeah, I know. So the thing, my dad grew up on it, and anytime we go back out there, I have some. You know what? You just don't think about what it is, and you won't mind it. It's not like a bad consistency or anything. It is kind of weird that it's square instead of, you know, like sausages in a tube. It's square. So it's different. It's a unique experience. I try not to think about what's in it. Because I imagine once they've made sausage, they're like, well, all these scraps are left on the bottom of the...
2: So it's kind of like cheap hot dogs.
0: Yeah.
3: Philly's like its own food group, though.
0: It really is. Yeah. And so flying home with some of that, like I said, it's square. And my aunt wrapped it in aluminum foil and put it in Ziploc bags. It really looked like I was trying to transport something. And luckily, at the Philly airport, they're used to scrapple traveling. So they're like, we're going to double check, but we're pretty sure this is scrapple. And I'm like, it is, but go ahead. It's 6:28 now, the KRNG Morning News. 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
0: Good morning, 6:30. This is the KRMG Morning News. I'm Skyler Cooper. We are at 81 degrees right now. This afternoon, we'll probably top 100 again. We got there right at 100 yesterday, triple digits again today. More in the five-day forecast coming up on the KRMG Morning News. Also, just ahead here, we have new information from a couple of weeks ago. Remember the story where a 13-year-old was tragically shot and killed in a situation in North Tulsa. We have information there also from police. They say there's somebody who's been released initially accused of homicide now is free to go. We have an update on that story. And our top story this morning is police team coverage as city leaders are looking to choose the next Tulsa police chief. Mayor Monroe Nichols and other city leaders are asking Tulsans for their two cents on who's going to lead the department when Chief Larson retires at the end of September.
12: When you look at a chief, making sure that they are reflective of the type of community that you are is really, really critically important.
0: And the mayor asking the public what qualities they want to see in a police chief and what their top public safety concerns are in the city right now. Now that job listing closes today, the mayor will soon get his first look at the pool of candidates, and he says he wants to make the hire with enough time for the new chief to work alongside Chief Larson for that last 30 days on the job. So it looks like he'll probably have this done by the end of this month, and then Chief Larson is done September 30th. 6:32, let's get more of the morning's top stories now with Ben Morgan.
4: More scorching heat in the forecast today.
29: It is typically still the hottest time of year every summer in Oklahoma, and this week is no exception. Temps still above average. We will see a few widely scattered shower chances this evening. Higher chance of rain and thunder coming tomorrow night and into early Friday morning. But things stay hot. Upper 90s to near 100 through most of next week, too.
4: We will have the complete five-day forecast coming up. A man that was accused of killing his nephew earlier this week has been released from jail, and police now believe that the death wasn't a homicide.
30: Tulsa police arrested 57-year-old David Waldeck on Monday after he was accused of killing his nephew, 29-year-old Jason Waldeck. However, investigators have determined the nephew's death was not likely a homicide. He was found dead with a forehead wound and significant blood loss at a home in North Tulsa, and initial evidence led to the arrest of his uncle, David Waldeck. At the time, he was accused of beating his nephew to death. Reports say laboratory testing did not link the evidence to the victim's head wound. The medical examiner does not believe Jason Waldeck's death was a homicide, but the exact cause of his forehead injury and official cause of death are still pending. Kirk McCracken, 102.3 KRMG, Tulsa's News and Talk.
4: Police now have identified the 13-year-old boy who died after being shot inside of a stolen vehicle last week. Investigators say officers found Adrian Yancey Titsworth Jr. with a gunshot wound to the head inside of a car near 51st Place North in Frankfort. The other juveniles in that car were not injured. The Youth Peace and Justice Foundation has launched a fundraiser to help the family with funeral expenses and is offering a $2,500 reward for information leading to an arrest. Anyone with information is asked to contact Tulsa Crime Stoppers. Governor Kevin Stitt is criticizing gubernatorial candidate Gettner Drummond's comments on immigration following this week's runoff debate. Drummond said Oklahoma should focus its resources on deporting people involved in organized crime, including drug cartels and illegal marijuana operations, rather than conducting broad immigration sweeps. In a social media post, Stitt said Drummond's response raised concern about whether he would continue the state's immigration enforcement efforts, and then reaffirmed confirmed his endorsement of Mike Mazie. The Republican runoff election is August 25th. An Oklahoma County judge is demanding faster progress in the lawsuit involving State Farm. This comes after repeated discovery disputes in a case filed by a Broken Arrow couple. The couple claiming the company mishandled their hail damage claim and acted in bad faith. During a hearing this week, the judge ordered State Farm to turn over documents by September 3rd. Well, depositions of company executives will start later this month.
13: This will be the first time that some of the State Farm executives in Bloomington have to answer for their wind and hail initiative. And they've not ever been under oath to answer those questions before. And so today is kind of a historic day with respect to these hundreds and hundreds of lawsuits that have been going on within our state.
4: The couple's attorneys say while the court didn't order sanctions, if State Farm continues with, quote, abusive tactics, they will file a motion for sanctions. KRMG News time is 6:35.
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14: We have more hot days ahead of us, Skylar. Heat advisory today goes into effect at noon. Our high temperature expected to be about 101. We'll be mostly sunny through the day. There is just a 20% chance for rain, but most of us stay dry. Tomorrow, 101 for a high temperature, a bit more cloud coverage, and late in the day, a few showers or storms are possible. That may carry over into Friday morning. Temperatures on Friday may be just a couple degrees cooler, 98. We're going to be near 100 this weekend, drier and sunny. I'm certified meteorologist Laura Mock for Fox 23 and 102.3 KRMG, Tulsa's News and Talk.
2: Mostly cloudy, 79 in Owosso and 83 at Tulsa's Severe Weather Station.
15: Also, we have a great drive with Highway 169. I was checking some of the cameras up there near 46 and 36th Street North. Traffic moving very well here into the metro. We do have Highway 75 starting to congest near the Creek Turnpike. That's northbound. Glenpole drivers, those coming in from Beggs, Mulkey, Henrietta, you know you're going to face that work zone getting into Tulsa Hills. That's going to be the one spot starting to slow. We had a street collision reported for Brookside. Haven't seen much of an impact that was reported on Peoria just south of 41st. They say good fences make good neighbors. What about the trees hanging dangerously over your property? 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From the Rickert Landscaping and Tree Service Traffic Center, I'm Chase Thompson, 102.3 KRMG, Tulsa's News and Talk.
0: Down at Beggs last week, the police chief, the assistant chief, and one of the part-time officers all walked out. And the city council making some moves down there last night to fill those voids. That story and more coming up, including how Chipotle is the latest restaurant pulling some things off of its menu. We'll tell you about that next.
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0: Hey, you know, if you own a or even manage a commercial building here in Tulsa, this one's for you because our extreme weather in Oklahoma can be brutal on the commercial rooftop there, cutting years off of the lifespan if you don't maintain it and replacing it, very expensive. 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
2: 6:40 now on the KRMG Morning News. I'm Skyler Cooper. 1 hour from right now, we'll talk with Broken Arrow City Manager Michael Spurgeon. I'll see what we can get on the lawsuit there regarding the mosque. But they have so far declined to comment on it. The other thing is, I saw where the city is changing its trash policy. If you live in Broken Arrow like I do, you know, on the holidays, they never pick up the trash or they slide the schedule during that week. I'm a Tuesday customer, so they would take a Monday off and then my trash day would become Wednesday instead of Tuesday. And I would forget all the time and still put the carts out. The city says they're not going to do that anymore, except for a couple of holidays a year. So they're going to greatly reduce how many times they slide the trash schedule. And for me, that's less to worry about out there. So we'll ask him how they're able to accomplish that. You know, they're paying people extra, more overtime. How do they get there? So Broken Arrow City Manager Michael Spurgeon at 7:40 for the BA Breakdown. And before we get there, I'll give away these tickets to Extreme Fight Night. Stay tuned. Right now, more news with Ben Morgan.
3: The Begg City Council has appointed a new interim police chief after the city's chief, assistant chief, and a part-time officer all resigned last week. Former Creek County Deputy J.W. Mobley will lead the department while the city begins accepting applications to fill the vacancies. During a packed council meeting, residents questioned the circumstances surrounding the resignations, which came amid an ongoing independent investigation. In the meantime, the Okmulgee County Sheriff's Office and Cherokee Nation Light Horse Police are assisting with law enforcement coverage in Begg's. Our top international story, President Trump has announced that talks have been resumed with Iran, and a deal could come as early as today.
4: Speaking with Fox News, the president said that talks took place all day on Tuesday and that things are looking very good. He told Trace Gallagher what will happen if the Iranians back out of this agreement.
5: Well, if they back out again, they're going to get hit really hard. You know, they know that. They understand that.
4: The focus remains on the Strait of Hormuz, a critical international waterway that handles roughly 20% of the world's oil and LNG trade. CENTCOM released a statement saying the southern route through the Strait of Hormuz remains free and open for all commercial vessels seeking to transit the international waterway.
3: That is Fox's Trey Yinks from Tel Aviv. A potential security threat for President Trump, a man arrested at a Trump golf course in advance of his visit to Los Angeles last night.
6: Authorities detained the suspect, identified as 38-year-old Janine John Taylor. They say they found hollow point ammunition in his pants pocket and a loaded pistol in his vehicle. Also saying a search of his home in Downey, California revealed an illegally modified AR-style rifle, body armor, radio signal devices, and multiple notebooks containing what officials described as concerning statements.
3: That is ABC's Sophie Flay.
2: Chipotle now on the list of restaurants removing some things. They are sidelighting jalapenos. Take them off the menu. But only in Minnesota, it looks like. State health officials there flagging the peppers as a possible link to a salmonella outbreak. Hopefully, it will be maintained and contained in just that state and not make its way around the country. They said that there was smoke-dried jalapenos. They pulled those from its menus there in Minnesota. And any other restaurants that received that same lot of jalapenos, so don't know where else they went. They swapped them with other growers, just a different supplier, while they try to find out the exact source there. But there had already been around 110 salmonella cases. 84 of the patients that they interviewed, 75 of them said they had been to Chipotle mid-June to mid-July, and that they had probably a tainted ingredient there, and that's when they found out that it was the jalapenos. So the FDA looking a little further into that. And as we reported earlier, and we'll tell you a little bit more about it later, cyclospora outbreak, the cyclosporiasis as a result of that, numbers still growing in Oklahoma. They report every week, so it's not a daily update, but we'll tell you where things stand on that coming up. 6:43, let's check weather and traffic now. Here's Chief Meteorologist James Adelot.
7: Skyler, cranking up the heat again, back into the upper 90s to near 100 this afternoon. One or two of us could see a sprinkle or two this evening. As we roll through tomorrow, right back up into the upper 90s to near 100, but higher chances of rain and thunder tomorrow night. I'm Chief Meteorologist James Adelot for Fox 23 and 102.3 KRMG Tulsa's News and Talk.
8: 78 in Coweta and 83 at Tulsa Severe Weather Station.
9: Leaving Collinsville and Owosso, busy drive developing Highway 169 southbound there as you get through Owosso's work zone. As you leave Owosso, it's a great drive here into the metro. East Tulsa and South Tulsa looking good for Highway 169. If you're leaving South Broken Arrow Creek Turnpike, not too bad there. Roller Coaster Bridge to get to Highway 169, you'll have a good drive. Looking a little tougher for Highway 75 northbound. We're getting that congestion down to 121st. That's our famous zipper merge there as you get into Tulsa Hills, and that's going to get rougher as we get through the morning. 50 years ago, the Sputter lit their charcoal grill. People have been coming back ever since. For a melt in your mouth, a steak dinner, it's Tulsa's hidden gem, the Sputter. Tuck behind Jiffy Lube, 51st in Sheridan. Taste a Tulsa tradition tonight. 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
2: Police say Miranda Chase left the scene after she hit a man who was in a wheelchair. She hit him with her car and took off. Now she's in custody. We'll have the latest there. And the mayor, the public safety commissioner, want to hear from you in their search for a new police chief. That's our top story next.
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1: 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KRMG, Tulsa's News and Talk, is moving up the dial to 96.5 FM. 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
6: Three.
2: President Trump says a deal to reopen the Strait of Hormuz could come as early as today or tomorrow. The president last night describing ongoing talks as moving along very nicely. We'll follow that, bring you updates right here.
6: Two.
2: The woman who Tulsa police say struck a man in a wheelchair with her car, then left him to die, has turned herself in. Miranda Chase facing numerous charges, including leaving the scene of a fatality collision. Police say there was plenty of evidence pointing toward her. After she hit Kenneth Walker, they say, then took off. But police tell us more charges could still be added.
6: One.
2: In our top story this morning, the first community listening session in the search for Tulsa's police chief was held last night. The mayor and public safety commissioner, Laurel Roberts, as well, asking the public to weigh in on their search for the next chief of police. Mayor Nichols and Commissioner Roberts looking at the finalists as that job posting will close today. Commissioner Roberts was once a finalist herself for that job. She says the chief needs to set the vision for TPD, lead by example, and be a community ambassador.
16: There's so many titles and hats that a police chief wears that it's really important to get it right and get it tailored to what Tulsa's needs are.
2: Outgoing TPD chief Dennis Larson has been with TPD for more than 4 decades. He'll hang it up at the end of September. Mayor Monroe Nichols says he wants the new chief in place soon enough to be by Larson's side for his final 30 days.
1: 102.3 KRMG, Tulsa's News and Talk, is your home for the three big things you need to know.
2: 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Morning, Laura.
17: Good morning, Skyler.
2: Another hot one today, and as I look ahead a little bit, not much relief in sight.
17: No. Our temperatures may hover around 100 degrees for the next 5 days, maybe even longer.
2: How about those rain chances in the five-day forecast?
17: Yeah, we have a few rain chances, but it's not substantial. Today, a 20% chance, maybe a few showers, and in places to the north this morning, a few spotty showers or storms possible late this evening, but the coverage on that is going to be very limited. Higher rain chances come in late Thursday. Thursday into Friday in the form of a few scattered showers, maybe some thunderstorms. Today's high temperature, 101, will be 101 again on Thursday. After that rain, Thursday night into Friday morning, temperatures come down just a few degrees, 98 on Friday, but then it's back to around 100 this weekend with dry, sunny conditions. I'm certified meteorologist Laura Mock for Fox 23 and 102.3 KRMG, Tulsa's News and Talk.
8: 79 in Sand Springs, mostly cloudy, and 83 at Tulsa Severe Weather Station.
9: It's a rough morning to travel Highway 75 into Tulsa Hills. That's a slowdown. It's already down to 121st, and it is going to get tougher as we get through the next hour. Hopefully, these next 10 to 15 minutes, we can get some traffic cleared with that zipper merge. The Tulsa Hills drive looks good up to I-44 and on to downtown. Owasso, a little busy for Highway 169 southbound, and then the South Broken Arrow, we have that westbound on the creek. So far, nothing really out of the ordinary here with our work zones, but I am a little concerned with Highway 75. From the Rickert Landscaping and Tree Service Traffic Center, I'm Chase Thompson, 102.3 KRMG, Tulsa's News and Talk.
18: I'm April Hill on the KRMG Afternoon News. A few clouds expected this afternoon, but we're still expected to reach triple digits. And we'll follow up on the uncle accused of murdering his nephew, who may now be off the hook. Plus, it's that time of year again to opt in or out of the IMSA Care program for the upcoming service year. 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
23: 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Tulsa's news, weather, traffic, and talk coming in clearer than ever. It all happens on Monday, August 31st. Mark it on your calendars now. 96.5 KRMG.
2: Good morning, 6:52. Let's give away some tickets to Extreme Fight Night. August 14th, the Cove River Spirit Casino Resort. You want to go see Dale Apollo Cook and all those guys doing their thing? Well, just be caller 7 right now at 918-921-1023. That number again, 918-921-1023. Coming up after 7 o'clock, we'll go in-depth on this search for the police chief, hear more from the mayor, from the public safety commissioner, and what they want to hear from you, the public input they are seeking before they pick the next police chief. That's coming up after 7. Right now, we get more of this morning's top stories from Ben Morgan.
3: As student athletes return to practice, Union Public Schools is making sure coaches are prepared for medical emergencies. Coaches recently completed hands-only CPR training through the American Heart Association, learning how to recognize cardiac arrest, perform chest compressions, and use an automated external defibrillator, or AED. The organization says immediate CPR can double a person's chances of survival, while using an AED can triple them, making quick action critical during an emergency. Republicans dealing with a growing scandal around a seat they had largely considered to be safe back in November. Max Miller, a sitting Ohio representative up for re-election, now facing calls to drop out after being accused of abusing his ex-wife and their two-year-old child. Miller denies it, but earlier this week, Miller was hit with a restraining order from Stephanie Grisham, the former White House press secretary and Miller's one-time girlfriend.
0: Congressman Max Miller of Ohio is defiant, saying not even President Trump could push him out of his re-election race as he faces abuse allegations from his ex-wife. Miller's ex-wife Emily claims he abused her. In a February police report obtained by ABC News, she claims he threw her against a wall, once held a gun to her head, and another time threw hot water on her. Miller says she's lying.
3: That is ABC's Karen Hua.
2: Our consumer warrior Clark Howard talked about this a couple of weeks ago, and others are picking up on it. This is his advice, and now others, on traveling on the cheap. And for Clark, there's a couple of ways to do this. For him, vacations are about what's cheap, not necessarily when and where he wants to go. So some people might say, I want to go to Ireland in September. Clark says, what's cheap in September? Like, that's how he chooses where his destination is.
4: Clark's like, Catoosa's nicest time of year.
2: So there's this thing called shoulder season, and we're pretty much almost there. Because, you know, everyone's going back to school. So after summer vacation season, that's called shoulder season, because, like, who's going on vacation then?
5: I thought it was because people were in backpacks.
2: Well, yeah, maybe.
5: Back to school.
2: Spaghetti straps. So travel experts are agreeing with Clark and say they intentionally vacation during this what's called shoulder season, the weeks right around the peak travel period. So just before or after, you know, the big summer season when everybody takes the kids out of town and things. Travelers often find lower airfares then, cheaper hotel rates. My favorite, I mean, I want to save the money too, but one of my other favorites, smaller crowds at these places.
7: Yeah, this is valid. I go to Branson a couple times a year, and I found the best time to go was after summer, before the holidays.
2: Yeah, makes
7: sense. There's a couple months there where, yeah, fares are so cheap to get a room, and the crowds, they're just not there.
2: How about the weather? Is it kind of in between seasons?
7: You've got to wait for it to cool down, and you don't want it to get too cold just yet, so it's perfect.
2: It's a growing trend there.
5: We used to always hit Disney World the weekend of Thanksgiving. Nobody was there.
2: Oh, that's brilliant.
5: Literally rode Space Mountain 13 times in a row one time.
2: I saw a dad on social media this week who said, dads should not be charged to get into Disney. He's like, I'm not there for me.
5: I get that, but man, I'm going to ride every single ride there is.
2: Yeah, he's just a chauffeur. His point was, you know, I don't want any of this. I'm just here for the kids. So
5: now, if they put like a special band on you or something that you couldn't get on the rides...
2: Well, that's a good idea.
5: Maybe, yeah. Because I mean,
2: I absolve myself from any of this. Just
5: you can't like give your 5-year-old, you know, free rein and not be there.
2: Right.
4: Trust me, when we went to Disney World, my credit card was the guest of honor. It wasn't me.
2: That next bill was probably a fun one, right?
4: Gosh, I think it was about $8,000 by the time we were done.
2: All right. Well.
5: You had the full experience.
2: Yeah, someone had a good time.
4: Yeah, they went all out. We go out all out on Mickey Mouse.
2: So. Weather and traffic now. Here's Chief Meteorologist James Adelot.
24: Good morning, Skyler. We're still looking at plenty of heat. Upper 90s and right back up near 100 this afternoon. One or two of us could luck out and get a shower this evening. Most of us stay dry. Tomorrow, back up into the upper 90s near 100, but higher chances of rain and thunder tomorrow night. I'm Chief Meteorologist James Adelot for Fox 23 and 102.3 KRMG, Tulsa's News and Talk.
8: 80 in Jinx and 83 at Tulsa Severe Weather Station.
7: We've got our typical work zones that are a little busy. Highway 169 is your southbound leaving Owosso. We have Highway 75 northbound at the

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1: Good morning, 7 o'clock. I'm Skyler Cooper. This is the KRMG morning news. It's cloudy right now. We're at 81 degrees and hot this afternoon, back over triple digits. We got to 100 exactly yesterday at the Tulsa International Airport, so we'll see if we can beat that today. Forecast says we might. Five-day forecast is coming up here on the KRMG morning news. We also have a response from Governor Stitt to something AG Gettner Drummond said in the gubernatorial campaign. That's just ahead here. Our top story this morning, the search is on for Tulsa's next police chief, and city leaders want the public's input on this hire. Mayor Monroe Nichols held a community listening session last night to hear what people want to see in the next chief of the police.
2: There's a lot of alignment in what people expect. That means you can have that conversation with every candidate and see how they demonstrate how they might fulfill those expectations that every citizen that we've talked to has had in the next police chief.
1: Mayor Nichols asking attendees what public safety means to them, what their number one public safety concern is right now, and what qualities matter most in a police chief. The job posting closes today, so the mayor says he hopes to have the new chief in place soon so they can shadow Chief Dennis Larson for his final 30 days on the job, which will be in September. Chief Larson will hang it up September 30th. 7:01 now on the KRMG Morning News, and more of this morning's top stories with Ben Morgan.
3: A heat advisory in effect in Tulsa today.
4: While we do make another run into the upper 90s to near 100 over the next couple of days, we'll see a couple of widely scattered showers this evening. Higher chance of rain and thunder tomorrow night, but it stays hot the weekend and next week. Again, upper 90s to near 100, but at least we're staying away from records, which are up close to 110.
3: We will have the complete five-day forecast coming up. Tulsa police have released a man who had been accused of killing his nephew. Police arrested 57-year-old David Waldeck on Monday for the murder of 29-year-old Jason Waldeck. However, investigators have determined Jason's death was likely not a homicide. He was found dead with a forehead wound and significant blood loss at a home in North Tulsa, and initial evidence led to the arrest of his uncle. Reports say lab testing did not link that evidence to the victim's head wound. The medical examiner says the exact cause of Jason's forehead injury and official cause of death are still pending. Tulsa police have released the identity of a juvenile who died when he was shot in the head inside of a stolen car near 51st Place North and Frankfort. Police say just after midnight on July 29th, Adrian Yancey Titsworth Jr. and other juveniles were joyriding and had crashed into at least one car when someone opened fire, striking the vehicle multiple times. Adrian, who was sitting in the back seat, was shot in the head and later died at the hospital. The other juveniles were not hurt. Police have not arrested anyone for the shooting. The Youth Peace and Justice Foundation has launched a national fundraiser to help the family with funeral-related expenses. Governor Kevin Stitt criticizing gubernatorial candidate Gettner Drummond's comments on immigration following this week's runoff debate.
5: Drummond said Oklahoma should focus its resources on deporting people involved in organized crime, including drug cartels and illegal marijuana operations, rather than conducting broad immigration sweeps. In a social media post, Stitt said that Drummond's response raised concerns about whether he would continue the state's immigration enforcement efforts, then reaffirmed his endorsement of Mike Mazey. The Republican runoff election is August 25th. Grant Merrill, 1023 KRMG, Tulsa's News and Talk.
3: The Oklahoma Department of Health is reporting a sharp rise in cyclosporiasis.

0: cases as the CDC investigates a multi-state outbreak.
1: The state now has 426 reported cases with 25 people hospitalized. By comparison, Oklahoma reported just 5 cases all of last year. The parasite is spread through contaminated food or water and can cause severe diarrhea, stomach cramps, nausea, and fatigue.
0: That is Fox 23 and KRMG's Ron Terrell. The Bartlesville City Council has voted to continue using automated license plate reader cameras across the city. Supporters say the technology has helped police recover stolen vehicles and investigate crimes, while opponents raise concerns about privacy and the potential for misuse. City leaders say only authorized officers have access to the data. Monthly audits are conducted to monitor searches, and the system includes safeguards to prevent abuse. The council also approved replacing 2 existing Flock safety cameras with new cameras from Axon. Tulsa utility customers have until the end of August to enroll in or opt out of EMSA Care for the upcoming service year. That begins on September 1st. The program costs $5.45 a month and covers emergency ambulance transportation for everyone in an enrolled household with no additional out-of-pocket costs. Current subscribers do not need to take any action to remain enrolled, but customers without EMSA Care should note that ambulance transport rates and a new treatment-in-place fee for patients not taken to a hospital will take effect with the new service year. KRMG News Time is 7:05.
2: Good morning. This is the KRMG Morning News. I'm Skyler Cooper. 5-day forecast now, brought to you by Don Carlton Honda, 4141 South Memorial. And here's certified meteorologist Laura Mock.
3: It's going to be staying hot the rest of the week, Skyler. High temperature today, 101, and the heat index likely above 105. Because of that, heat advisory goes into effect at noon today. We'll be mostly sunny. A few stray showers are possible across the area, but I think most of us stay dry. Tomorrow, 101, a bit more cloud coverage, and by Thursday evening, a few showers and storms can't be ruled out. Some of that may carry over into Friday morning. High temperature Friday, 98. Drying out over the weekend, mostly sunny skies, high temperature near 100 both days. I'm certified meteorologist Laura Mock for Fox 23 and 102.3 KRMG, Tulsa's News and Talk.
4: Mostly cloudy and 79 in Bixby, 83 at Tulsa Severe Weather Station.
5: Looking over the metro, we had a lot of us that had a 7 a.m. destination. That Owosso slowdown is clearing on Highway 169 southbound. That will redevelop as we get through this hour. Now, Highway 75 northbound has had some good improvement near the Creek Turnpike. That area, though, will get tougher. That slowdown will get down south of 121st as we get through this hour closer to 8. South Broken Arrow's in good shape right now at the Creek Turnpike. It's becoming busy, but not too backed up. If you're traveling the Broken Arrow Expressway, we look great from Broken Arrow all the way to downtown. 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
2: Some great pictures of the morning sky coming in on the text line this morning, 918-921-1023. Thank you, James. Thank you, Aaron. Anybody can text us. You want to weigh in on our conversation. You see something in traffic Chase needs to know about, whatever it is, text us there or hit the open mic on the KRMG app. Coming up next, we will go in depth on this search for the next police chief and how you can weigh in on the next listening session. That's next.
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2: 7:10, the KRMG Morning News. I said this, so congratulations to Kim in Muskogee. Won those tickets earlier to Extreme Fight Night. We'll have more of those for you tomorrow. Tune back in 5 to 9 a.m. Let's check more of this morning's top stories now with Ben Morgan.
0: The U.S. and Iran could soon reach a new deal to reopen the Strait of Hormuz.
13: President Trump says a deal with Iran could come as early as today. In an interview with Fox News, he says talks took place all day on Tuesday and things are looking very good. He told Trace Gallagher that if this isn't ultimately agreed to, Iran will face severe consequences.
14: If they back out again, they're going to get hit really hard. You know, they know that. They understand that.
13: The focus remains on the Strait of Hormuz, a critical international waterway that handles roughly 20% of the world's oil and LNG trade. CENTCOM released a statement saying the southern route through the Strait of Hormuz remains free and open for all commercial vessels seeking to transit the international waterway.
0: That is Fox's Trey Yingst. Civilians continue to pay a high price for the war in Ukraine. New video appearing to show a Russian drone chasing a street vendor in southern Ukraine.
15: The drone buzzing as the man frantically runs around his van, desperately trying to escape. That drone tracking his every move. In an instant, the man ducks for cover, the drone suddenly diving, exploding into a ball of flames. Incredibly, he survives. It hit the car and I was right beside it, the man later said, adding, it struck and I just fell down. The man suffering a concussion and multiple shrapnel wounds, his wife, who was with him at the time, getting away too. President Zelensky sharing the terrifying video, calling the attack against a civilian evidence that Russia has gone mad.
0: That is ABC's Tom Suffy Burridge.
2: The search for Tulsa's next chief of police is underway and members of the community got to tell city leaders what they want to see in the next leader.
6: KRMG goes in depth.
4: Fox 23 and KRMG's Paris Rain was there as the mayor and public safety commissioner heard from the public in the first community listening session.
16: Tulsa Mayor Monroe Nichols and Commissioner of Public Safety Laurel Roberts held a community listening session to hear what Tulsans want to see in their next police chief.
17: What I've now understood from the probably 4 or 5 engagements that we had in small groups and in larger groups, that there's a lot of alignment in what people expect. That means you can have that conversation with every candidate and see how they demonstrate how they might fulfill those expectations that every citizen that we've talked to has had in the next police chief.
16: Tolson's weighed in on questions like, what does public safety mean to you? What quality matters most in a leader? What is the number one public safety issue in your neighborhood right now? And how should the next chief build trust with Tolson's?
18: That is one thing we've heard consistently feedback-wise is we want to see our chief. We want to know our chief. We want our chief to know our problems. We want him to hear us or her. to hear the problems. And I think it's absolutely important building those relationships, building on the foundation that our police department functions on.
16: Both the mayor and commissioner gave their insight on how they felt a chief could live up to those answers and what they would be looking for.
18: The chief of police leads our department. They are the leader of our department. They are to set vision, set strategy, set priorities, lead by example, be our community ambassador. There's so many titles and hats that a police chief wears that it's really important to get it right and get it tailored to what Tulsa's needs are and how we can best move forward.
17: When you look at a chief, making sure that they are reflective of the type of community that you are is really, really critically important. And I think that happens not necessarily just simply when you're walking in Target, but how people feel about the department, how people feel about the people protecting them every day, I think does have an impact on what they think about the city overall.
16: Following the question portion, they allow the community to share any concerns or tell them what they are expecting. And when it comes to a timeline on when they hope to fill the position,
17: Chief Larson officially retires September 30th. My goal is to make sure that somebody is here for at minimum those last 30 days of his time with the Tulsa Police Department. And I do want to say, because I have the opportunity, how much I appreciate Chief Larson's service. 47 years in the Tulsa Police Department's a big deal. He served just about every division. He is legendary bomb unit member. He is someone who I hope the next chief comes in and says that, hey, you know, I want to be the type of leader that understands this department in similar ways.
19: Thursday, the mayor will have a listening session with young Tulsans to talk to them and learn what the youth are looking for in the next police chief.
2: That's Paris Rain reporting. Mayor Nichols says he'd like to have the next police chief chosen by the end of this month so they can work alongside Chief Larson for at least 30.
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3: Three.
4: There's another potential security threat for President Trump. A man was arrested at Trump Golf Course ahead of the president's trip to Los Angeles. We're told there was a suspicious man spotted at Trump National Golf Club in Rancho Palos Verdes, walking the property, taking pictures and videos, even monitoring security there. They say they found ammunition in his pocket and a loaded gun in his car.
3: Two.
4: The Tulsa Performing Arts Center about to get its first big renovation in about 30 years. We're told the $135 million project, an expansion, will help modernize and improve the PAC. Work expected to start in June of 2028. The CEO there, Mark Fry, says about $80 million of this will come from public funding. That was approved by voters a couple of years ago, and another $55 million comes from private funding.
3: One.
4: Our top story this morning, Tulsa City leaders launching the search for the next chief of police. They got started with it last night, having a community listening session hosted by Tulsa Mayor Monroe Nichols and Public Safety Commissioner Laurel Roberts. Commissioner Roberts tells us people say they want the next leader of the department to build trust in the Tulsa community.
5: That is one thing we've heard consistently feedback-wise is we want to see our chief. We want to know our chief. We want our chief to know our problems. We want him to hear us or her, to hear the problems. And I think it's absolutely important building those relationships.
4: She says they're trying to pick somebody who's right for what Tulsa needs right now. An outgoing chief, Dennis Larson, retires at the end of September. The mayor says he wants to have this new chief chosen and in place soon enough to work alongside Larson for at least 30 days.
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4: Now the five-day forecast brought to you by Don Carlton Honda, 4141 South Memorial, with certified meteorologist Laura Mock. Morning, Laura.
6: Good morning, Skyler.
4: Another hot afternoon heat advisory today.
6: Yeah, heat index likely above 105. Our actual temperatures above 100 as well.
4: When do we see slightly cooler temps?
6: I think Friday may be a couple degrees cooler, but it's really not going to be much relief. High temperature today about 101, mostly sunny skies. And again, the heat index likely above 105. Tomorrow, high temperature 101. We get a little bit of rain coming in here late Thursday into early Friday. Just a few scattered showers and storms across the area. Temperatures on Friday topping out at 98. Yeah, not much of a cool down, like I said. Temperatures may be right around 100 again over the weekend. I'm certified meteorologist Laura Mock for Fox 23 and 102.3 KRMG, Tulsa's News and Talk.
7: 78 in Coweta and 83 at Tulsa Severe Weather Station.
8: Those traveling Highway 51 for Coweta and Oneida doesn't look too rough. Traffic lights are becoming busy as you work your way up to the Creek Turnpike there, the Broken Arrow Expressway. Once you get on the BA, pretty good drive for Broken Arrow. We have the expressway starting to slow at Memorial and I-44. Midtown looks good there on the expressway onto downtown. Highway 75 is going to be the rough drive, and this is the south end of Tulsa Hills. Our congestion is down to 121st, and we've got a good 40 minutes to go until we get to 8, so it's going to be tough here, at least for the next half hour, getting on the south end of Tulsa Hills. We still have a city street collision. I want you to watch for some activity on Peoria, about 43rd and Peoria. It's not just summertime, it's Hummer time at River Spirit Casino Resort. 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
4: We're going to talk with Broken Arrow City Manager Michael Spurgeon in about 20 minutes for the BA breakdown today and ask him about that lawsuit against the city over the mosque. Also, they're changing the trash schedules in the holiday weeks for BA. So if you've ever put your trash out and they didn't pick it up because it was a holiday, that's going to change a little bit. We'll ask them how they're pulling that off. That's at 7:40. After the break here, this story sounds like something out of a movie. And in this case, the good guys fighting back. We'll tell you about it next.
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1: 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Bigger, better, clearer, same reliable news, weather, traffic, and talk. 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
15: 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KRMG coming in loud and clear. 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
4: And make sure you're here Monday morning at 7:10. We'll have another cool announcement regarding AM 740 KRMG. 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
16: Pushback on AI surveillance pricing. Critics are calling the practice a scam during a Senate Judiciary Committee meeting yesterday.
17: Critics say it's just not fair. They feel like it's not fair for a retailer to determine what to charge you based on information like your internet browsing history, where you live, and what you've actually paid for similar goods in the past. Now, there is the Electronic Privacy Information Center. That's a nonprofit that's working to protect people's privacy during this time. And they're saying that this basically threatens affordability in a time where a lot of goods and services are just more expensive than ever.
16: That is ABC's Melissa Adan. Jason Sudeikis is back as England's favorite coach.
18: Oi, welcome back. Good to see you.
19: You too.
20: Ted Lasso season 4 lands on Apple TV. This time, Ted Lasso returns to England to coach AFC Richmond's newly formed second division women's football team, which Rebecca Hannah Waddingham has bankrolled. But the women have different ideas about soccer, or football, as they call it.
21: But football is life.
22: No, life is so much more than football.
21: Not as catchy, but
20: Juno Temple, Brett Goldstein, Brendan Hunt, and Jeremy Swift return with Jason Sudeikis. Michelle Polino, Fox News.
4: This kind of sounds like a movie. A group of would-be robbers tried to use bear spray on an armored car driver. The driver fighting back using his gun on those would-be robbers. It all happened yesterday at a strip shopping center down in Houston.
23: When a Loomis security guard arrived at a check cashing store to make a delivery, he noticed a pickup truck idling in the parking lot.
24: When he came back out, that's when the suspects approached him, used the bear spray, tried to rob him, and he fired shots at the suspects.
23: Houston Police Lieutenant Larry Croson says the getaway vehicle was tracked to a car wash where several people were trying to clean out blood stains. Meanwhile, the staff of an urgent care clinic called police to say they were treating two gunshot victims aged 15 and 16. They're expected to recover and face charges. Jim Ryan, ABC News.
4: 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Time to check weather and traffic. 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
25: Skyler cranking up the heat again back into the upper 90s to near 100 this afternoon. One or two of us could see a sprinkle or two this evening. As we roll through tomorrow, right back up into the upper 90s to near 100, but higher chances of rain and thunder tomorrow night. I'm Chief Meteorologist James Adelon for Fox 23 and 102.3 KRMG, Tulsa's News and Talk.
7: 77 in Claremore and 83 at Tulsa Severe Weather Station.
8: Highway 75 northbound, toughest spot across the metro is at the Creek Turnpike. Your congestion, that south end of Tulsa Hills, is down to 121st. We look up to Owosso. That drive becoming busy again if you're leaving Collinsville. Just be a little careful there heading through Owosso. Once you get out of town, southbound Highway 169 looks great. We'll watch Catoosa start to join us over the next half hour. South Broken Arrow will get a little tougher on the Creek Turnpike. The good thing I can offer quickly, I'm not tracking any major collisions here across the city. 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
4: Good morning, 7:30 on a Wednesday. This is the KRMG Morning News. I'm Skyler Cooper. Cloudy right now, 81 in Tulsa, and just a tiny bit of rain in parts of our area. Pawnee, Osage counties, a little bit of Washington County, kind of by Oshawa this morning. Not much, but some sprinkles. It will be hot this afternoon, over 100 again, most likely. The five-day forecast is coming up, and we have new information on a story we first told you a couple of days ago. We said a man had been arrested, and at the time he was accused of killing his nephew. Now police say that's not what happened. So he's been released. We'll have more information on that coming up. Our top story this morning, the clock is ticking for city leaders to choose the next Tulsa police chief. Mayor Monroe Nichols and other city leaders asking Tulsans for their two cents on who's going to lead the department when Chief Dennis Larson retires at the end of September.
26: When you look at a chief, making sure that they are reflective of the type of community that you are is really, really critically important.
4: The mayor is asking the public what qualities they want to see in a police chief and what their top public safety concerns are. Now, that job listing closes today, so the mayor will soon get his first look at the pool of candidates. He says he wants to make the hire with enough time left for the new chief to work right alongside Chief Larson for at least 30 days. He does retire on September 30th. It's 7:31 now. The BA Breakdown with City Manager Michael Spurgeon coming up in just under 10 minutes. Let's get more of this morning's top stories right now with Ben Morgan.
16: You will not want to stay outside in this heat for too long today.
25: This is typically one of the hottest weeks of every summer in Oklahoma. We're in the second of the hottest two-week period, and temperatures, well, they're staying true to form this year. A couple of widely scattered showers this evening, a few more tomorrow night into Friday morning, but we're looking at many days in the upper 90s to near 100 all the way through most of next week, too.
16: We'll have the complete five-day forecast coming up. Tulsa police now say the death of 29-year-old Jason Waldeck likely wasn't a homicide, and his uncle has now been released from custody. Police were called to a home in North Tulsa last week where Waldeck was found dead with a forehead wound and significant blood loss. Police say evidence at the scene initially led them to arrest Jason's uncle, David Waldeck. Police have now determined that the forehead injury did not lead to Waldeck's death and that evidence collected at the scene wasn't connected to the wound. David has now been released, but the exact cause of Waldeck's injury and death remains pending. We now know the identity of the 13-year-old boy who was killed while riding in a stolen car last month.
7: Detectives say a group of teens were joyriding in a stolen car near 51st Place North in Frankfort when someone opened fire and shot the vehicle multiple times. Police say 13-year-old Adrian Yancey Titsworth Jr. was sitting in the back seat of the car when one of the bullets hit him in the head. Adrian was taken to the hospital where he was pronounced dead. Officers say none of the other teens were hurt. And no arrests have been made. A fundraiser has been started by the Youth Peace and Justice Foundation to help the family with funeral expenses. Crystal Kelly, 102.3 KRMG, Tulsa's News and Talk.
16: The Oklahoma Health Department is reporting a sharp rise in cyclosporiasis cases as the CDC investigates a multi-state outbreak. The state now has 426 reported cases, with 25 people hospitalized. By comparison, Oklahoma reported just 5 cases all last year. The parasite is spread through contaminated food or water and can cause severe diarrhea, nausea, stomach cramps, and fatigue. The Oklahoma Department of Corrections is changing who provides meals at prisons. They say the goal is to provide better food for inmates. The agency selected Aramark to take over food service. Executive Director Justin Ferris says the state's been looking at making this change for several years.
3: We knew we weren't doing a great job with food service as far as tracking it, you know, making sure that our required vegetables and things like that were in it. We were meeting nutritional values, but there was complaints about the taste of the food, and really the taste of the food a lot of times was the preparation of the food and the right spices were in it.
16: Ferris says the new food service provider will cost about $3 million more a year, but he thinks the state will offset that by saving money on staffing. A new statewide initiative is aiming to improve reading skills for Oklahoma students. The Oklahoma State Chamber Research Foundation has launched the Oklahoma Literacy Initiative, a privately funded program that will provide teachers with training, classroom coaching, and ongoing support based on the science of reading. 10 school districts, including Tulsa, Oklahoma City, McAllister, Ardmore, and Okmulgee, are participating in the pilot program, which is designed to strengthen literacy instruction and improve long-term student outcomes. KRMG News Time is 7:35.
4: Time to check the five-day forecast here on the KRMG Morning News, brought to you by Don Carlton Honda, 4141 South Memorial, with Fox 23 and KRMG meteorologist Laura Ma.
9: Going to be hot again today, Skylar. Heat advisory goes into effect at noon. High temperature today, 101. Heat index as high as 108. Mostly sunny skies today. There may be a few showers around this morning north of Tulsa, and we'll watch this evening too, but most of us stay dry. Tomorrow, 101 for a high temperature. A few more showers or storms possible late on Thursday into Friday morning. 98 on Friday, sunny and hot over the weekend. High temperatures near 100. I'm certified meteorologist Laura Mock for Fox 23 and 102.3 KRMG, Tulsa's News and Talk.
7: 81 in Catoosa and 83 at Tulsa's Severe Weather Station.
11: We are just starting to see a slowdown in Catoosa. This will develop a bit more. It's for all of us. Highway 412, the Will Rogers Turnpike and Route 66 going to be very sluggish right at 193rd East Avenue. The south end of Broken Arrow, westbound Creek Turnpike becoming a little busier. Watch that near Olive. Once you get over Roller Coaster Bridge, Highway 169 is moving very well from the Creek Turnpike up towards the Broken Arrow Expressway. Window Highway 75 is rough at the Creek Turnpike. Same story. Northbound traffic sluggish there starting at 121st as you're getting up into Tulsa Hills. The BA interchange with I-44 becoming a little busy right now. That's going to be an area where we have a ramp closure today. Westbound I-44 drivers wishing to connect to westbound Broken Arrow Expressway, that ramp's going to be closed from 9 until until 1. 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
12: I'm April Hill on the KRMG Afternoon News. A few clouds expected this afternoon, but we're still expected to reach triple digits. And we'll follow up on the uncle accused of murdering his nephew, who may now be off the hook. 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
13: 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I'm the host of the Thrive Time Show. 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

0: 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Breakdown.
1: Go ahead. Give it to me. Time for the BA Breakdown, our weekly conversation on all things Broken Arrow. We're joined live once again by BA City Manager Michael Spurgeon. Morning, Michael.
2: Good morning, Skylar. How are you doing on this Wednesday?
1: Doing well. I do a lot of driving around Broken Arrow, so I had a few questions about things that I've noticed in traffic and buildings, things like that. We'll get to that in a second. I do have to start by asking you, last week you told me the city had anticipated perhaps a lawsuit would be filed over the denial of the mosque and the rezoning. But as of this time last week, we only knew about the DOJ investigation. Then a few days later, just this week, really, the lawsuit came along. So what can you tell us about that?
2: Well, for those that may not be fully aware, in the middle of July, we did get a letter from the Department of Justice. It was what I would call a matter of inquiry that they are asking for us to provide a great deal of documentation in connection with the city's decision back in January. And right now we're in the process of gathering that information. So we're working on that. I will tell you that the council Monday night did engage special counsel to help us with both the DOJ investigation, and we found out that a lawsuit has been filed in regards to the decision council made. And so I can't speak about the lawsuit specifically, but what I can tell you, and I want the public to know, is that just like any type of lawsuit, when you're a defendant, there are timelines and there's requirements you have to prepare or put together in response. And so that document is available. I've seen people have posted it online. The city right now is in the process working with our legal counsel and newly appointed special counsel to actually respond and answer the lawsuit that has been filed here. And I think the northern court here in the city of Tulsa.
1: We found out that Attorney General Gettner Drummond has asked the Trump administration to step in and try to get that DOJ investigation dropped. Have you heard anything change there?
2: No, I have not heard anything since that. I mean, obviously, a lot of people have asked questions about his involvement. But no, I have not heard. I have not had any communication with the Attorney General's office about his decision to send out that letter.
1: All right. We'll follow up as we can. That's
2: yes,
1: BA City Manager Michael Spurgeon.
2: I
1: wanted to also ask you, I saw a Facebook post. I was kind of excited about it because I would occasionally forget about a holiday week, like a Labor Day kind of thing. I'd put out my trash on Tuesday and they don't come and get it because the trash slides back one day when the guys get a holiday off. But I saw where that's going to be, I was not going to say going away. It's reduced, right? Fewer holiday breaks for the refuse and recycling guys.
2: Well, you nailed it, Skylar. I mean, obviously there are a number of holidays throughout the year, and traditionally what the city has done is we slide the collection day. So in other words, if the holiday's on Monday and that's your regular collection day, then your day would be Tuesday and it'll slide all the way into Friday. And we've decided, Jerry Schuber, our director of solid waste and recycling, made a recommendation is that we're going to continue to collect trash on and recycling, I should say, both on all the holidays except for New Year's Day, Thanksgiving, and Christmas, and that's because the landfill is not open. So obviously we all get in the habit, just like you mentioned, and we want our residents, customers to continue to do that. So actually they'll be able to put their trash and recycling out on their normal day on all holidays except for those three very large ones, and that's because we just can't take it to the landfill. So I think this is going to be a great change. I know the employees will like it. And also we think this is just more effective and efficient and better for our customers.
1: Does it affect any financials, you know, overtime, holiday pay, anything like that?
2: No, it won't. From my understanding now, occasionally there may be if obviously somebody's off or so forth, but actually our team works to collect the trash 4 days a week. And so we've worked it out to where there really isn't going to be any financial impact basically to the customers.
1: This is the BA Breakdown on the KRMG Morning News. We're talking live with Broken Arrow City Manager Michael Spurgeon. I think there's an update on something we've talked about numerous times. We talk a lot about road projects in BA. And I know at one point you've told me about Aspen down by the sports complex between Tucson and Jasper, 121st to 131st. People have been asking us when the city's going to work on it or when things are going to move forward. So do we have more information on that?
2: Well, we certainly do. As we decided to take a different approach on a couple of our major roads within our community, is we decided to do the intersection at each end of that road first to get those areas taken care of to move traffic. And that's what we did on Aspen from Tucson to Jasper, or 121st to 131st. And both of those projects will be wrapped up very soon. Monday night, the city council awarded a contract to Cherokee Pride for just under $5 million, I think 4.7 approximately, to actually now widen the road to five lanes. And so obviously it takes about 2 months from the time council awards a contract for the successful bidder to get their bond documents, to do all their mobilization together. But yes, that's a 2018 bond project, five lanes. The two intersections will be wrapped up by the time they start, and that's going to be great for the fact that the Home Depot and the Hackberry Market development is within just a couple of months of actually opening. And so that was our goal with breaking up the projects, to make sure there was going to be really very little inconvenience for the shoppers at that new shopping center in South Broken Arrow by the time it opens.
1: There's one other thing I saw from the council, and that was that Broken Arrow now has a sister city in Mexico. What's that all about?
2: Well, there's a lot of communities that have actually sister cities, and we were approached by some local individuals that asked us if we'd be interested to actually participate in this program. And the city used to have a sister city many, many decades ago, and it just didn't continue. So the officials from a community in Mexico called Rincón de Romos approached us and want to discuss the possible initiative to become sister cities. Council approved a resolution, and there'll be a few city officials will be heading down to Rincón in September for their largest festival, kind of, I would say, probably similar to our Rooster Days, where we're going to have discussions about the possibility of becoming partners. And then at that point, if council decides to move forward, and then we'll start engaging the school district, the Chamber of Commerce, because it really just can't be about the city. It's got to be about the cultural exchanges, economic development opportunities, and just really with the emerging Hispanic population within our city, this is a great opportunity for us to actually really to really engage more. So we're excited about the opportunity.
1: Will they get an amphitheater down there too?
2: I would love to help them get an amphitheater down there, which ours, as you know, hopefully will be done within the next couple of months, and then we'll be starting to have concerts.
1: Yeah, I look forward to that, and I look forward to next week when we talk again for the BA Breakdown. Michael, thank you.
2: Thank you, Skyler. Have a good rest of your week.
1: You too. It's 7:47 now. We'll check your 5-day forecast and traffic next. Hey, it's Skyler Cooper. 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
11: 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Still Tulsa's news, weather, traffic, and talk. Just sounding smoother.
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17: 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We're getting you up to speed with the three big things you need to know every 15 minutes.
18: Three.
1: Well, Dr. Anthony Fauci's decision to invoke the Fifth Amendment before Congress will be put to test this week. A Republican-led Senate committee is preparing to vote on holding Dr. Fauci in contempt of Congress. A contempt finding could open the door to a federal investigation into whether Fauci had a valid constitutional right against self-incrimination when he refused to answer questions.
18: Two.
1: If you need some temporary work, how about a gig at the Tulsa State Fair? They're looking for people to work the parking lots as security guards, ticket sellers and scanners, environmental services, even food and drink jobs. The Tulsa State Fair runs October 1st through 11th this year at Expo Square.
18: One.
1: Our top story this morning, the first community listening session in the search for Tulsa's top cop was held last night. The mayor and public safety commissioner, Laurel Roberts, asking the public to weigh in on the search for the next chief of Tulsa Police. Commissioner Roberts, once a finalist for the job herself, says the chief needs to set the vision for TPD, lead by example, and be the community ambassador.
19: There's so many titles and hats that a police chief wears that it's really important to get it right and get it tailored to what Tulsa's needs are.
1: Outgoing Chief Dennis Larson has been with TPD for more than four decades. He'll hang it up at the end of September. Mayor Monroe Nichols tells us he wants the new chief in place soon enough to be by Larson's side for his final days.
17: 102.3 KRMG, Tulsa's news and talk, is your home for the three big things you need to know.
1: Final 30 days, that is, you know, kind of a job shadow for that last month before the chief retires. Look at the five-day forecast now, brought to you by Don Carlton Honda, 4141 South Memorial, with certified meteorologist Laura Mock. Morning, Laura.
20: Good morning, Skyler.
1: We hit 100 exactly yesterday in Tulsa. Are we going to do it again today?
20: I think so. Maybe not exactly. I think we might go for 101, outdoing ourselves there.
1: Not the direction I want to go, but it looks like it's going to be the trend this week.
20: It's going to stay hot. Yeah, today going to be triple digits again, mostly sunny skies, and I think a few showers may be possible for us, but most of us stay dry. Tomorrow, 101, partly cloudy, and a chance for a few more showers and storms by Thursday evening into Friday morning. Temperatures come down just a touch on Friday, 98 for the high. Over the weekend, we're going to be drying out, and temperatures warming back up to around 100 both days. I'm certified meteorologist Laura Mock for Fox 23 and 102.3 KRMG, Tulsa's News and Talk.
21: 76 in Muskogee and 83 at Tulsa Severe Weather Station.
22: Highway 75 northbound, tough at the Creek Turnpike. Your congestion is down to 121st. If you're leaving Owosso, southbound 169 is tough in your work zone, but as you get out of Owosso, you have a good drive into the metro. Inbound Broken Arrow Expressway, tough right at I-44. In Broken Arrow, we are looking good, and in Midtown, we're in good shape. It's just that area between the interchanges where the BA is a little tough. South end of Broken Arrow Expressway, the Creek Turnpike, sluggish just at Olive. You get through that project at Roller Coaster Bridge, and you do have a good drive on the other side with Highway 169. 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
0: phase is, what about SpaceX? So I recently built a structured note based on SpaceX that pays 23.15% per year for the first 3 years, potentially totaling 69.45% over 3 years. This could be good for individuals seeking growth or income without taking on all the risk associated with owning SpaceX stock. Structured notes aren't for everyone, and you need to review the prospectus for risks associated with this structured note or any structured note we have available in the future. Call us at 918-262-2000 if you want to know what a SpaceX note is currently paying.
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18: 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Now it's your turn.
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1: Coming up after 8 o'clock, our consumer warrior, Clark Howard, with a story you need to be aware of and make sure this doesn't happen to you, or at least know how to try to prevent it. Guy gets fired because he bought a cookie from his workplace vending machine. It's one of those AI-powered, you know, trust system where you, it's not a vending machine that you have to get it out of the glass or anything, but he paid for it. AI didn't realize he paid for it, and the company fired him. Clark will tell us about that after 8 o'clock. What's the oldest piece of equipment, like a appliance you own right now? I'm thinking about my mom's house, and my mom and stepdad have a stand-up freezer that's probably from the 80s or possibly late 70s. Still cooking. I think there's probably ice on that thing older than me. So they don't make them like they used to, but we'll have a story about how people are trying to get back to them. They're trying to find the things that will last in this age of so many things just being basically disposable now. We'll get into that as well. After 8 o'clock this morning, right now, we're checking weather and traffic on the KRMG Morning News. Here is Chief Meteorologist James Adelot.
23: It is hump day, Skyler, and temps, they're going to be hot. Upper 90s to near 100 after being in the mid-90s at noon. One or two of us could see a stray shower this evening. Higher chances of rain and thunder tomorrow night, but that's going to be after another hot Thursday, upper 90s to near 100 again. I'm Chief Meteorologist James Adelot for Fox 23 and 102.3 KRMG, Tulsa's News and Talk.
21: 79 in Owosso and 83 at Tulsa's Severe Weather Station.
22: Owosso, that's one of the busy work zones. It's not too rough there for southbound Highway 169. We have that. Now we're in Catoosa, Highway 412, the Will Rogers Turnpike, and Highway 66 as well, merged together. And then South Broken Arrow, your work zone. It's not too rough. That's Creek Turnpike westbound at Olive. It is tough on Highway 75 northbound. A lot of us approaching the Creek Turnpike trying to get into Tulsa Hills. 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
10: Good morning, 8:01. I'm Skyler Cooper. This is the KRMG morning news. Cloudy and 81 degrees right now in Tulsa. Out west, we're talking parts of Pawnee, even further up into Osage County. A little bit of rain right now. Nothing in the Tulsa metro. We do have expected temperatures today back above 100 degrees. The five-day forecast just ahead here. Also, there's new information on a story we told you first a couple of days ago about a man who had been arrested at the time, accused of killing a family member. Now police say it was not a homicide. We'll get that update for you just ahead here. Our top story, the search is on for Tulsa's next police chief. City leaders want the public to weigh in on this hire. Mayor Monroe Nichols held a community listening session last night to hear what people want to see in the next TPD leader.
11: There's a lot of alignment in what people expect. That means you can have that conversation with every candidate and see how they demonstrate how they might fulfill those expectations that every citizen that we've talked to has had in the next police chief.
10: The mayor says some of the things they're asking people is what public safety means to them, what their number one public safety concern is, even what qualities they would want to see in a police chief. Now, the job posting closes today. The mayor says he hopes to have the new chief in place so they can shadow Chief Larson for his final 30 days at least on the job. And Chief Larson retires on September 30th. He'll be our guest in the studio the day before on September 29th. That's coming up next month. We'll also talk with the chief as per usual next Thursday. 8:02 now. Let's get more of this morning's top stories with Ben Morgan.
12: More scorching heat in the forecast today.
13: It is typically still the hottest time of year every summer in Oklahoma, and this week is no exception. Temps still above average. We will see a few widely scattered shower chances this evening. Higher chance of rain and thunder coming tomorrow night and into early Friday morning. But things stay hot. Upper 90s to near 100 through most of next week, too.
12: We will have the complete five-day forecast coming up. A man that was accused of killing his nephew earlier this week has now been released from jail, and police now believe that death wasn't a homicide.
14: Tulsa police arrested 57-year-old David Waldeck on Monday after he was accused of killing his nephew, 29-year-old Jason Waldeck. However, investigators have determined the nephew's death was not likely a homicide. He was found dead with a forehead wound and significant blood loss at a home in North Tulsa, and initial evidence led to the arrest of his uncle, David Waldeck. At the time, he was accused of beating his nephew to death. Reports say laboratory testing did not link the evidence to the victim's head wound. The medical examiner does not believe Jason Waldeck's death was a homicide, but the exact cause of his forehead injury and official cause of death are still pending. Kirk McCracken, 102.3 KRMG, Tulsa's News and Talk.
12: Tulsa police have now identified the 13-year-old boy who died after being shot inside of a stolen vehicle last week. Investigators say officers found Adrian Yancey Titsworth Jr. with a gunshot wound to the head inside a car near 51st Place North and Frankfort. The other juveniles in the car were not injured. The Youth Peace and Justice Foundation has launched a fundraiser to help the family with funeral expenses and is offering a $2,500 reward for information leading to an arrest. Anyone with information is asked to contact Tulsa Crime Stoppers. Governor Kevin Stitt criticizing gubernatorial

0: candidate Gettner Drummond's comments on immigration following this week's runoff debate. Drummond said Oklahoma should focus its resources on deporting people involved in organized crime. That includes drug cartels and illegal marijuana operations, rather than conducting broad immigration sweeps. In a social media post, Stitt said Drummond's response raised concern about whether he would continue the state's immigration enforcement efforts, and then reaffirmed his endorsement of Mike Massey. The Republican runoff election is on August 25th. KRMG News time is 8:05.
1: Just under 3 weeks now. You have until August 10th to request an absentee ballot if you want to do that. And then early voting will be the 20th, 21st, and 22nd. Let's get the five-day forecast now, brought to you by Don Carlton Honda, 4141 South Memorial. Here's certified meteorologist Laura Mock.
2: We have more hot days ahead of us, Skylar. Heat advisory today goes into effect at noon. Our high temperature expected to be about 101. We'll be mostly sunny through the day. There is just a 20% chance for rain, but most of us stay dry. Tomorrow, 101 for a high temperature, a bit more cloud coverage. And late in the day, a few showers or storms are possible. That may carry over into Friday morning. Temperatures on Friday may be just a couple degrees cooler, 98. We're going to be near 100 this weekend, drier and sunny. I'm certified meteorologist Laura Mock for Fox 23 and 102.3 KRMG, Tulsa's News and Talk.
3: 79 in Sand Springs and 83 at Tulsa Severe Weather Station.
4: Our biggest headache is Highway 75 northbound for the Creek Turnpike. This is the south end of Tulsa Hills with your congestion down to 121st looking pretty rough. Other work zones have cleared up. We have a better drive for Owosso, for Catoosa, for South Broken Arrow. On the Broken Arrow Expressway, still busy near I-44. You're going to feel that a bit also for eastbound I-44 right at the BA. A quick check of our city streets. Do I have any new collisions? No, we do not. But earlier this morning, we were reporting on a collision over on Brookside. I still see an impact from that. This, in fact, was a vehicle striking utility pole on Peoria just south of 41st. Thank you to Aaron, who's out there now on the job site getting that pole repaired and replaced. You're going to see a lane of Peoria block there just south of 41st while that work's ongoing. Oklahoma Disaster Restoration Company, ODR, specializing in accidental disasters from plumbing leaks that cause wet carpets to buckled wood floors, candles, and kitchen fires. 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Not all accidental disasters require an insurance claim. 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

0: I want you to be here Monday. I'm going to do this to you again. I know some people over the weekend were like, don't tease us like that. We had a big announcement. One guy said he couldn't sleep all weekend because we had some big announcements. Sorry to do that to you, but again, Monday, next Monday, 7:10. I have something else to tell you. It's pretty cool, actually, for AM 740. You're going to like that. So next week, we'll tell you that one. Also coming up here, let's talk about things that maybe are still working, lasting a long time at your house. You have an old fridge or freezer or TV or something that's still kicking after a long time. Tell me about it. Text 918-921-1023 or hit the open mic on the KRMG app, and I'll tell you the trend that's happening in appliances and things we buy like that these days. But first, I got to share this story from Clark Howard, our consumer warrior, always looking out for your wallet. And in this case, a little bit of your freedom, because he got trapped in a situation here. But the story starts with a guy who worked for Ford for a long time. It's like an assembly line worker or something like that. And he was diabetic and ended up going to use, he just needed to get a snack. He went to the vending machine, not a traditional vending machine. It's one of those that I call it the honor system. We have one here. You walk up, everything's on open shelving, and you scan it and pay for it right there. I don't think ours has AI, does it, Crystal? It's just, there's cameras.
1: There's definitely a camera pointing at you, and if you don't have any money on your account and you have to put it back, the screen turns bright red.
0: Yeah, you say start over or yes. Remove item, and it's like, make sure you put it back.
1: They're mean.
0: I never do it. I do know people that used to work here would just take it anyway. Like, cause sometimes the little payment thing goes down. They're like, I'll pay for it tomorrow. I'm like, I never wanted to because I don't want to get accused of stealing.
1: I saw a sign out sheet one time out there, and I was like, well, how are they going to do that?
0: I'm just borrowing these Cheez-Its.
2: We don't Right? We don't have AI. We just have strongly worded notes from the vending company to this.
3: Has anyone been in the Quick Trip downtown that's in the building? And I can't think of the name of the building.
0: It's the Williams Tower.
3: Yeah. Really cool. I've been in there once. Really like that.
0: Yeah. That's kind of a thing where you just, how does it work though? I know you don't have to check out. You just walk through the gates and it somehow charges you.
3: Right.
0: Yeah.
3: Technology's amazing.
1: Okay, so, that creeps me out.
0: But this guy at Ford that Clark's telling us about, he was fired because they claimed he didn't pay for his snack.
4: Guy was diabetic. His sugar count was bad and he needed to have that cookie right away. So he goes in the automated thing. There was a problem with the payment thing. The AI there, which I've been in these AI-based self-service little convenience stores, make mistakes. They made a mistake there. He was fired. But guess what? He had paid for the cookie.
0: Yeah, the big thing here, I mean, you could understand if there was a simple misunderstanding, but Clark says they didn't follow up. They didn't double check. They just showed him out the door.
4: Nobody checked. They just reported that he had stolen the $1.95 in cookies. Nobody used any common sense or judgment. Nobody said, hey, show us you paid for it. So he did. He was able to show them he had paid the $1.95. And then Ford, to their great embarrassment and media coverage that followed, said he needed a certified statement from his bank. Come on.
0: Yeah, Clark says they ended up offering his job back. But given the whole thing he went through and how frustrating and upset he was, he did not take his job back. He said, you know where you can put that. So he's not going back to work for them. Clark has a personal experience with one of these going horribly wrong. Apparently, some of them will lock you in if you don't pay for it.
4: I used one in an airport last fall. I did tap to pay, paid for my items, and then the automated gate wouldn't open. That I had somehow, the AI cameras decided that I had absconded with something. And I was trapped in there. And I had to wait till there's like a monitor employee for this automated store in the airport. I had to wait for them to come back from a break. And I'm just sitting in there. And then they look at my stuff and then they overrode it, tapped, and I was free to go.
0: Yeah, Clark had a bad experience there. He says, though, if you, best thing to do to avoid any kind of confusion there is either have the receipt, take the receipt. In our case, it emails us within about, like 2 minutes or so, emails us a receipt. Or if you can show on your phone that you paid, he says, just keep those handy. I mean, you can prove it right there on the spot if necessary. We're going to talk about appliances or other items you have that are really old but still working in just a second. There's a trend
5: in this area coming up. That's after weather and traffic. Right now, here's Chief Meteorologist James Adelon.
6: Skyler, cranking up the heat again, back into the upper 90s to near 100 this afternoon. One or two of us could see a sprinkle or two this evening. As we roll through tomorrow, right back up into the upper 90s to near 100, but higher chances of rain and thunder tomorrow night. I'm Chief Meteorologist James Adelon for Fox 23 and 102.3 KRMG, Tulsa's News and Talk.
1: 79 in Sand Springs and 83 at Tulsa Severe Weather Station.
3: One tough spot remains. It's northbound Highway 75. Traffic very tough there still from 121st up to the Creek Turnpike. We should be using the zipper merge. That means we are encouraged to stay in that left-hand lane all the way up to the merge point. That requires, though, drivers in the right-hand lane to let you in, and that's not always the case, even though we are supposed to be using both lanes there up to the Creek Turnpike. We'll watch for some work happening at I-44 on the BA. This will be a minimal impact. The collector road along westbound I-44 will remain open, but you will not be able to connect to westbound BA from westbound I-44. We're losing that ramp from 9 to 1. They say good fences make good neighbors. What about the trees hanging dangerously over your property? 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Tulsa's News and Talk.
5: 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There's no point in fixing it. TVs are really probably the worst at this. By the time you pay somebody, get it repaired, pay for parts, you're like halfway or more into a new TV. So you just buy TVs.
1: I wouldn't even know where to take one.
5: There are a couple places that still do it. I mean, if you love that TV, maybe it's worth it to you. But for the most part these days, people replace them. And there's a trend growing right now where things are, at least people are looking for that old way where it used to be. You know, you always hear people say they don't make them like they used to. There's the buy it for life movement. People are trying to find the things where they can maybe spend a little more up front. Durable clothing, durable tools, cookware, furniture. I'll add appliances in there because, you know, they can make them cheap now, cheaper at least. But they don't necessarily last. And so it had me wondering what examples people have of things that have been around a long time still working.
7: Skyler, I just helped my son install a new washer and dryer. And we were talking about my mom, his grandmother, had a Whirlpool washer that was about 40 years old before it finally died. They don't make them like they used to.
5: Yeah, I can't compete with 40 years, but my mom and stepdad still have the washer and dryer. I sold them when I worked at Best Buy in high school. So That's a pretty good timeline.
1: Those older washers and dryers work better than the new ones.
5: Yeah, I've been through a couple of myself at our place. So, yeah, they don't really last. Here's another one.
1: I have the old ones.
8: In 2002, we went to the Maytag store across from Best Buy, which is no longer there. Sad to report.
5: Yeah.
8: And I bought a top of the line freezer over fridge, and it is still going strong.
5: Yeah, 24 years, not bad. A couple of text messages here on the text line. Jeff in Bixby says his brother has a GE refrigerator in his garage that parents bought used shortly before he was born, and he's now 62. It still works.
1: Wow.
5: It's impressive.
1: I mean, I bought mine used for, I think, $250 or $300 probably 10 years ago, and it is still going.
5: Good bang for your buck there.
1: I know.
5: Michael in Tulsa texted us. He's got a wedding gift toaster that's over 21 years old. Not bad at all.
1: My parents still have the dishes they got on their from their wedding shower, and they're still in perfect condition.
5: I don't know what Michelle or Elizabeth is saying. She still has something that she listens to us on in the mornings. Anybody able to decode that text? I think she's saying like entertainment system. You know how autocorrect can get you sometimes.
1: Is she talking like one of the old school speakers attached to like a ghetto blaster?
5: Maybe those things were so popular in the 90s and early 2000s. The big stereo system, CD changer at the top.
1: Did you guys call them ghetto blasters?
5: I don't think I did.
3: I have heard the term.
1: Yeah. It must be an 80s thing.
3: It was just like a dad stereo because every dad had those.
5: Yeah. I only got rid of that maybe 10 years ago. I kept it forever. I had a separate sub, two big speakers.
2: The manual equalizer that you could just
5: And remember, a big brand at the time was Iowa.
2: Yes.
5: Mine was a Sony, but my brother and sister both had Iowas. They were huge in the 90s. None of those lasted all that long. My Sony kept going. But other examples, let us know. You can text us, 918-921-1023.
2: One thing that I was always told by the guy that owned the appliance store in my hometown, he was always of the opinion that, you know, refrigerators and washers and dryers don't last as long as they used to because you have hot water and steam that is in proximity to the computer chips and the computer motors that are trying to make them go. So
5: we were just talking about this the other day. Was that in the newsroom? People are moved. Yeah, me and April both have the same issue with the touch-sensitive buttons on our washer and dryer, because you have to kind of press and hold for a second. It's terribly annoying. I still want, just like in my car, knobs, buttons, switches, that physical action.
1: Mine have knobs. They are the old school, simple. I think I paid $250 at a garage sale for them, and they're still going.
5: You can't beat a good knob.
9: We're getting you up to speed with the three big things you need to know every 15 minutes.
10: Three.
5: President Trump says a deal to reopen the Strait of Hormuz could come as early as today or tomorrow. The president last night describing ongoing talks as moving along very nicely. We'll follow this.
10: Two.
5: And the woman who Tulsa police say struck a man in a wheelchair with her car last week, left him to die, has turned herself in. We're told Miranda Chase is facing numerous charges, including leaving the scene of a fatality collision. Police say there was plenty of evidence leading right to her. They say she hit Kenneth Walker, then took off. Now police say more charges could still be coming.
10: One.
5: In our top story this morning, Tulsa city leaders are launching the search for the next chief of police. It began last night with a community listening session hosted by Tulsa Mayor Monroe Nichols and Public Safety Commissioner Laurel Roberts. Commissioner Roberts tells us people say when they're asking that they want the next leader of the department to build trust within the community.
11: That is one thing we've heard consistently feedback-wise is we want to see our chief. We want to know our chief. We want our chief to know our problems. We want him to hear us or her. you know, to hear the problems. And I think it's absolutely important building those relationships.
5: She says they're trying to pick someone who's right for what Tulsa's needs are right now. Now, the outgoing chief, Dennis Larson, retires at the end of September. Mayor Nichols says he wants to have the new chief in place soon enough to work right alongside Chief Larson for at least 30 days.
9: 102.3 KRMG, Tulsa's news and talk, is your home for the three big things you need to know.
5: 5-day forecast now brought to you by Don Carlson Honda, 4141 South Memorial, with certified meteorologist Laura Mock. Morning, Laura.
12: Good morning, Skylar.
5: Another hot one today, and as I look ahead a little bit, not much relief in sight.
12: No. Our temperatures may hover around 100 degrees for the next 5 days, maybe even longer.
5: How about those rain chances in the 5-day forecast?
12: Yeah, we have a few rain chances, but it's not substantial. Today, a 20% chance, maybe a few showers, and in places to the north this morning, a few spotty showers or storms possible late this evening, but the coverage on that is going to be very limited. Higher rain chances come in late Thursday into Friday in the form of a few scattered showers, maybe some thunderstorms. Today's high temperature, 101, will be 101 again on Thursday. After that rain, Thursday night into Friday morning, temperatures come down just a few degrees, 98 on Friday, but then it's back to around 100 this weekend with dry, sunny conditions. I'm certified meteorologist Laura Mock for Fox 23 and 102.3 KRMG, Tulsa's News and Talk.
1: 77 in Claremore and 83 at Tulsa's Severe Weather Station.
3: Highway 75 is looking a little better near the Creek Turnpike. Still a lot of congestion there northbound as you approach the Tulsa Hills Drive. Now, as you head through Tulsa Hills again, we look good up to I-44. Highway 75 on the north end, great drive for Skytook and Sperry, those headed to downtown. Most all of our roadways here are in pretty good shape, including the Broken Arrow Expressway now clearing up at I-44. We're back to a quick 15-minute drive from Broken Arrow all the way to downtown Tulsa. 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
13: I wish I could tell you our 33-year-old washing machine was still working, but it finally died just a few months ago.
5: Oh, had a good run. A lot of open mics, a lot of text messages. People say they still have old appliances or some electronics still kicking after all these years. 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
2: All these open mics and text messages about old equipment that still works. I think we have a winner. If anybody can top this, I'll be shocked. Texter says they are a quilter and regularly uses a vintage Singer featherweight sewing machine. Crystal, you want to guess what year that thing was made?
3: I'm going to say 1930s.
2: 1937. Well done.
3: Yes.
2: That's fantastic. Got a new electric cord, a new foot pedal. But Texter says if you keep them clean and oiled, it'll keep working. That's awesome.
4: I just walked in, but I heard you talk about Singer sewing machine. Yeah, my family had one of those as well. That's still kicking.
2: That's some great pictures, too. This guy's got an awesome turntable and some audio gear. That looks to be a couple decades old. Some of that stuff will just keep going. And it's tuned to 102.3. Thank you.
3: With all of our technology, things were made better before.
2: It's like the early electronics. They knew, you know, wire goes here to here. There's not some kind of chip in the middle to
3: interact with your phone. Simpler. It was normal.
2: Yeah. That's awesome. I'm going to be super impressed if anybody can beat that sewing machine. But there are a couple of other kitchen appliances on the open mic we'll get to after 8:30. So if you have anything that's really old you want to brag about it, tell us 918-921-1023 or use the open mic. Weather and traffic now. Here's Chief Meteorologist James Adelot.
5: Good morning, Skyler. We're still looking at plenty of heat, upper 90s and right back up near 100 this afternoon. One or two of us could luck out and get a shower this evening. Most of us stay dry. Tomorrow, back up into the upper 90s near 100, but higher chances of rain and thunder tomorrow night. I'm Chief Meteorologist James Adelot from Fox 23 and 102.3 KRMG, Tulsa's News and Talk.
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6: Nice drive for Coweta and Oneida. Highway 51 looking great there as you come into Broken Arrow. And as you get on the expressway, you're going to have a good run from BA all the way to downtown. We have Highway 75 still a little sluggish at the Creek Turnpike, getting some of that congestion cleared up on the south end of Tulsa Hills. Checking our city streets, I don't have any new collisions coming in. They are making repairs over in Brookside from an earlier collision on Peoria, replacing utility pole. You'll see that on Peoria just south of 41st. From the Rickert Landscaping and Tree Service Traffic Center, I'm Chase Thompson, 102.3 KRMG, Tulsa's News and Talk.
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1: It is 8:30. Good morning. Thanks for listening. This is the KRMG Morning News. I'm Skyler Cooper. 82 degrees right now with cloudy skies, and checking the storm center radar. Still some rain out in Pawnee and Osage counties. Nothing too close to the Tulsa metro right now. We have more rain chances coming tomorrow. We'll get into that with the 5-day forecast. A hot afternoon as well today. That is just a few minutes away. Also on the KRMG Morning News, we have new information on a situation involving a man who died. Police had initially taken his uncle into custody. Now they've let him go. We'll tell you what changed. Our top story. The clock is ticking for city leaders to choose the next Tulsa police chief. Mayor Monroe Nichols and other city leaders are asking Tulsans to weigh in this time when they are picking who's going to lead the department when Chief Dennis Larson retires at the end of September. Here's the mayor.
2: When you look at a chief, making sure that they are reflective of the type of community that you are is really, really critically important.
1: Mayor Nichols asking the public what qualities they want to see in a police chief and what their first top priority would be when it comes to public safety. The job listing ends today, so the mayor will soon get a look at who all applied for the job, and he says he wants to make the hire, get that final decision, with enough time for the new chief to work right alongside Chief Larson for his final 30 days at least. 8:31 now. More of this morning's top stories in the 24-hour Fox News Center with Ben Morgan.
3: Skyler, we've got a heat advisory in effect in Tulsa today.
4: While we do make another run into the upper 90s to near 100 over the next couple of days, we'll see a couple of widely scattered showers this evening. Higher chance of rain and thunder tomorrow night, but it stays hot the weekend and next week. Again, upper 90s to near 100, but at least we're staying away from records, which are up close to 110.
3: We will have the complete 5-day forecast coming up. Tulsa police have released a man who had been accused of killing his nephew. Police arrested 57-year-old David Waldeck on Monday for the murder of 29-year-old Jason Waldeck. However, investigators have now determined that Jason's death was likely not a homicide. He was found dead with a forehead wound and significant blood loss at a home in North Tulsa. The initial evidence pointed to the arrest, or led to, rather, the arrest of his uncle. Reports say lab testing did not link that evidence to the victim's head wound, and the medical examiner says the exact cause of Jason's forehead injury and official cause of death are still pending. Tulsa police have released the identity of a juvenile who died when he was shot in the head inside of a stolen car near 51st Place North and Frankfort. Police say just after midnight on July 29th, Adrian Yancey Titsworth Jr. and other juveniles were joyriding and had crashed into at least one car when someone opened fire, striking the vehicle multiple times. Adrian, who was sitting in the back seat, was shot in the head and later died at the hospital. The other juveniles were not hurt. Police have not arrested anyone for the shooting. The Youth Peace and Justice Foundation has launched a national fundraiser to help the family with funeral-related expenses. Governor Kevin Stitt is criticizing gubernatorial candidate Gettner Drummond's comments on immigration following this week's runoff debate.
5: Drummond said Oklahoma should focus its resources on deporting people involved in organized crime, including drug cartels and illegal marijuana operations, rather than conducting broad immigration sweeps. In a social media post, Stitt said that Drummond's response raised concerns about whether he would continue the state's immigration enforcement efforts, then reaffirmed his endorsement of Mike Mazie. The Republican runoff election is August 25th. Grant Merrill, 102.3 KRMG, Tulsa's News and Talk.
3: The Oklahoma Health Department is reporting a sharp rise in cyclosporiasis cases as the CDC investigates a multi-state outbreak.
6: The state now has 426 reported cases with 25 people hospitalized. By comparison, Oklahoma reported just 5 cases all of last year. The parasite is spread through contaminated food or water and can cause severe diarrhea, stomach cramps, nausea, and fatigue.
3: That is Fox 23 and KRMG's Ron Terrell. The Bartlesville City Council has voted to continue using automated license plate reader cameras across the city. Supporters say the technology has helped police recover stolen vehicles and investigate crimes, while opponents raise concerns about privacy and the potential for misuse. City leaders say only authorized officers have access to the data. Monthly audits are conducted to monitor searches, and the system includes safeguards to prevent abuse. The council also approved replacing 2 existing flock safety cameras with new cameras from Axon. KRMG News time is 8:34.
1: 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Here is certified meteorologist Laura Mock.
7: It's going to be staying hot the rest of the week, Skyler. High temperature today, 101, and the heat index likely above 105. Because of that, heat advisory goes into effect at noon today. We'll be mostly sunny. A few stray showers are possible across the area, but I think most of us stay dry. Tomorrow, 101, a bit more cloud coverage, and by Thursday evening, a few showers and storms can't be ruled out. Some of that may carry over into Friday morning. High temperature Friday, 98. Drying out over the weekend, mostly sunny skies, high temperature near 100 both days. I'm certified meteorologist Laura Monk for Fox 23 and 102.3 KRMG, Tulsa's News and Talk.
8: Mostly cloudy skies, 80 in Glenpool and 83 at Tulsa's Severe Weather Station.
9: Highway 75, those on their way in from Glenpool. Your drive is looking better and better. Every time I check there at the Creek Turnpike, that congestion continues to improve. I-44 interchange with the Broken Arrow Expressway. We're moving along very well. Collector Roads are starting to look a little sluggish. That's where we will have a ramp closure today for westbound I-44, wishing to connect to westbound BA. Now, you will still be able to exit westbound I-44 at the Broken Arrow Expressway, but your restriction will be the Collector Road that will put you then either on eastbound BA or right back on westbound I-44. If something's eating your house, it should at least be paying the mortgage, right? 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
1: All right, coming up here in our final 24 minutes of the KRMG Morning News today, more of your open mics and text messages on old equipment that still works. We've had everything from appliances to electronics. Examples, the current reigning champion was the 1937 Singer sewing machine. Still going. But I think Seth and Broken Arrow has it beat. It's a little different. Maybe a slightly different category. We'll get into that. Also, we just got an update from the city of Tulsa regarding 91st between Harvard and Yale. We now know what the plan is when school starts, and Chase will tell us about that coming up.
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10: 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Bigger, better, clearer, same reliable news, weather, traffic, and talk. 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
3: I'm so glad she said ghetto blaster. I haven't heard that term in years. It makes me think of Fresh Prince of Bel-Air.
4: Now this is a story all about how my life got flipped, turned upside down.
5: And that's just a good excuse to play the Fresh Prince theme song.
4: I became the prince of a town called Bel-Air.
5: This burned into anyone else's brain. I could recite this.
6: Oh, yes.
5: Good. I'll talk about old things that still work, and Crystal referred to those old stereos. Someone else on the text line, Crystal, said, it's a boombox?
6: No, it's a ghetto blaster.
5: Well, that guy liked it. So what else do you have? We have a bunch of open mics we'll play a little bit later on things that are still working for after a long time. My best example in my family is my stepdad's stand-up freezer from probably the late 70s or early 80s. Still keeps things cold. There's a couple inch thick layer of frost that's older than me in there, but it works very well. 8:40 now. Let's get more of the morning's top stories with Ben.
7: The U.S. and Iran could soon reach a new deal to open the Strait of Hormuz.
8: President Trump says a deal with Iran could come as early as today. In an interview with Fox News, he says talks took place all day on Tuesday and things are looking very good. He told Trace Gallagher that if this isn't ultimately agreed to, Iran will face severe consequences.
9: If they back out again, they're going to get hit really hard. You know, they know that. They understand that.
8: The focus remains on the Strait of Hormuz, a critical international waterway that handles roughly 20% of the world's oil and LNG trade. CENTCOM released a statement saying the southern route through the Strait of Hormuz remains free and open for all commercial vessels seeking to transit the international waterway.
7: That's Fox's Trey Yingst. Outside of Spokane, Washington, some families are starting to return home after devastating wildfires destroyed more than 700 structures over the weekend.
10: Some of the evacuation orders are beginning to be lifted or reduced, and so many families are coming home to just everything gone, and they've got to make decisions. What are they going to do? Are they going to rebuild and stay here? Are they going to go somewhere else, take the insurance money, sell the land, and go?
7: That is ABC's Alex Stone.
5: 8:42, we are Tulsa's traffic station, and we just got information from the city of Tulsa regarding a common question we've been hearing, and that is about 91st between Harvard and Yale. There's the Jinx schools right there. They're going to start pretty soon. And Chase, we've got new info on when it's going to open.
11: Yeah, so in fact, I got caught down that way trying to head westbound on 91st the other day, and it's like, oh, yep, can't get through. It will reopen. This will be next Thursday, August 13th, and they are going to allow traffic both eastbound and westbound. Now, it's going to remain a closed work zone. zone. They're giving us a heads up. Don't try to get through until next Thursday. But once we hit next Thursday, the 13th, there will be single lane traffic permitted through. Now, this work is going to continue through the end of the year. And this is a change to some of the plans they originally had after meeting with some of the Jinx school system and some of the people that they felt this is going to be the best plan for parents, for those that are also doing after school activities, you know, athletics. There's a lot tied in to that little area.
5: Yeah, so good news. You'll be able to get in and out, plan for a little delay when you do it. I guess they'll still be working for a couple months after school starts.
11: Yeah, and originally we had, I think, traffic only going one direction, then it was going to close, and then it was going to reverse. So this is a change to the original plan that was laid out earlier this year.
5: Good news there. So at least you'll be able to get through starting the 13th.
11: Yeah, so next Thursday. And then, Grant, you are going to be our first one to drive through on your way to work that morning. Let us know how it is, okay?
12: Yes, I'm looking forward to unimpeded travel between my home and the barbecue brisket sandwich at the Quick Trip at 91st and Yale.
5: There you go. 8:43, we'll check on your traffic conditions this morning after we hear from Chief Meteorologist James Adelot.
13: It is hump day, Skyler, and temps, they're going to be hot. Upper 90s to near 100 after being in the mid-90s at noon. One or two of us could see a stray shower this evening. Higher chances of rain and thunder tomorrow night, but that's going to be after another hot Thursday. Upper 90s to near 100 again. I'm Chief Meteorologist James Adelot for Fox 23 and 102.3 KRNG, Tulsa's News and Talk.
6: 81 in Broken Arrow and 83 at Tulsa's Severe Weather Station.
11: Ongoing at the moment, replacing a utility pole, part of a power line situation with a driver in a collision on Peoria this morning south of 41st. They're actively working on that, so watch that just south of 41st, about 43rd in Peoria. There's a southbound lane that's closed. Broken Arrow Expressway starting to slow again right at Memorial and I-44. That's some of us heading to our 9 a.m. destinations. Your Midtown Drive onto downtown looks great on the Broken Arrow Expressway. 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
18: Citizens of Tulsa, fear not traffic jams nor thunderstorms, for I am 96.5 Man.
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2: We're getting you up to speed with the three big things you need to know every 15 minutes.
6: Three.
5: There was another potential security threat for President Trump in recent days. days, a man arrested at a Trump golf course ahead of the president's trip to Los Angeles. We're told a suspicious man was spotted at Trump National Golf Club in Rancho Palos Verdes, walking the property, taking pictures, possibly monitoring security. They say they found a hollow point ammunition in his pocket and a loaded pistol in his car. They searched his home and say they found even more. Tulsa Performing Arts Center is about to get its first big renovation in about 30 years. We're told the $135 million project will modernize and improve the PAC. Work expected to start in June of 2028. In our top story this morning, the first community listening session in the search for Tulsa's top cop was held last night. The mayor and Public Safety Commissioner Laurel Roberts were there asking the public to weigh in on the search for the next chief of police. Commissioner Roberts was once a finalist for that job herself. She says the chief needs to set the vision for TPD, also lead by example, and be a community ambassador.
20: There's so many titles and hats that a police chief wears that it's really important to get it right and get it tailored to what Tulsa's needs are.
5: Outgoing Chief Dennis Larson has been with his TPD for more than four decades, and he'll hang it up at the end of September. Mayor Monroe Nichols says he wants the new chief in place soon enough to be by Larson's side for his final 30 days at work.
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5: The five-day forecast now brought to you by Don Carlton Honda, 4141 South Memorial, the certified meteorologist Laura Mock. Morning, Laura.
21: Good morning, Skyler.
5: Another hot afternoon heat advisory today.
21: Yeah, heat index likely above 105. Our actual temperatures above 100 as well.
5: When do we see slightly cooler temps?
21: I think Friday may be a couple degrees cooler, but it's really not going to be much relief. High temperature today about 101, mostly sunny skies. And again, the heat index likely above 105. Tomorrow, high temperature 101. We get a little bit of rain coming in here late Thursday into early Friday. Just a few scattered showers and storms across the area. Temperatures on Friday topping out at 98. Yeah, not much of a cool down, like I said. Temperatures may be right around 100 again over the weekend. I'm certified meteorologist Laura Mock for Fox 23 and 102.3 KRMG, Tulsa's News and Talk.
6: Mostly cloudy skies, 80 in Glenpool and 83 at Tulsa's Severe Weather Station.
11: Slow down, getting a little tougher north of Glenpool there. Highway 75 right at the Creek Turnpike. South Broken Arrow becoming sluggish again. Westbound Creek Turnpike near Olive, and then the Broken Arrow Expressway slowing again near I-44. This is all expected. Some of us heading to those 9 a.m. destinations. If you're traveling into Catoosa or out of Catoosa, Will Rogers Turnpike on Highway 412 looking great on the east side. 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
5: If you missed it earlier, we talked with Broken Arrow City Manager Michael Spurgeon. 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
22: I'm April Hill on the KRMG Afternoon News. A few clouds expected this afternoon, but we're still expected to reach triple digits. And we'll follow up on the uncle accused of murdering his nephew, who may now be off the hook. Plus, it's that time of year again to opt in or out of the IMSA-Care program for the upcoming service year. Tune in starting at 4.
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2: 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Tulsa's news, weather, traffic, and talk will sound even better. 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
9: I can't speak about the lawsuit specifically, but what I can tell you, and I want the public to know, is that just like any type of lawsuit, when you're a defendant, there are timelines and there's requirements you have to prepare or put together in response. And so that document is available. I've seen people have posted it online. The city right now is in the process working with our legal counsel and newly appointed special counsel.
5: Broken Arrow City Manager Michael Spurgeon telling us what little he could. He said there wasn't a lot he could say about the lawsuit against the city of BA regarding that mosque and the situation there on near Olive on the south side of the city. We have that full conversation if you want to hear that. We also talked about some road work and the new sister city in Mexico that BA might have. And the trash schedule changing on holidays. 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A couple more open mics here as we close out on old items you have that still work because they just don't make them like they used to. 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
25: When me and my wife got married 26 years ago, we bought our first washer and dryer from a yard sale for $15, and it lasted for 10 years.
5: I'd say you got your money's worth.
26: My husband and I received a toaster oven for a wedding gift back in 1980. I still make my toast every morning with it. It's awesome.
5: That's cool. Every day, still using it.
27: Skyler, I have an avocado green General Electric hand mixer I received at my wedding shower 56 years ago.
5: That's awesome.
28: I am pretty sure that my parents had that exact same one. Really? And the little electric knife thing.
5: Oh, yeah.
28: All these things they got for their wedding gifts. And that was 52, 53 years ago.
5: The texter earlier said they have a 1937 Singer sewing machine that still works.
28: So that's insane.
5: I didn't know we would beat that one, but Seth and Broken Arrow might have it beat. However, I don't know if it's the same category. It's not really electronic. It's a clock, he says. It still ticks every day from 1898.
28: Wow.
5: It's a wind-up thing. So I don't know if that counts. I mean, it's awesome, but
28: my
5: it's not
28: dad
5: electronic.
28: Has one of those wind-up watches, and I just remember every night him winding it up before he laid it down.
5: Yeah, he says he winds his clock every week. It still works. That's pretty impressive.
28: That's cool.
5: They certainly don't make them like that. Have a great day, everybody. Thanks for listening. We'll be back tomorrow morning, 5 to 9 a.m., the KRMG Morning News. Let's get your forecast. Here's Chief Meteorologist James Adelot.
8: Skyler cranking up the heat again, back into the upper 90s to near 100 this afternoon. One or two of us could see a sprinkle or two this evening. As we roll through tomorrow, right back up into the upper 90s to near 100, but higher chances of rain and thunder tomorrow night. I'm Chief Meteorologist James Adelot for Fox 23 and 102.3 KRMG Tulsa's News and Talk.
10: Mostly sunny skies, 81 in Broken Arrow and 83 at Tulsa's Severe Weather Station.
7: Highway 785, as you're passing through a Glenpool, watch your slowdown up ahead. It's redeveloping there northbound at the Creek Turnpike getting into Tulsa Hills. And then over in Brookside, we have a utility pole being replaced right now from an earlier collision. This is on Peoria. Watch for that just south of 41st. 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
3: The clock is ticking for city leaders to choose the next Tulsa police chief.
4: We have an unintended collision coming in the Tulsa Hills area, 71st, just off of Highway 75. You have a ramp closure getting underway westbound I-44 connecting to westbound BA. That ramp closed until 1. I'm Chase Thompson.
3: Oh, thank you, Chase. It is 9 o'clock. We've got sunny skies and 82 degrees here in Tulsa from the KRMG 24-hour Fox News Center. I'm Ben Morgan with team coverage of our top stories. The first community listening session in the search for Tulsa's top cop was last night. The mayor and Public Safety Commissioner Laurel Roberts are asking the public to weigh in on their search for the next chief of police. Commissioner Roberts was once a finalist for the job herself and says the chief needs to set the vision for the department, lead by example, and be the community ambassador.
5: There's so many titles and hats that a police chief wears that it's really important to get it right and get it tailored to what Tulsa's needs are.
3: Outgoing Chief Dennis Larson has been with TPD for more than 4 decades and will hang it up at the end of September. Mayor Monroe Nichols says he wants the new chief in place soon enough to be by Larson's side for his final 30 days. 91st between Harvard and Yale will reopen to one lane each way next Thursday, just in time for the Jinx school year. Until then, it stays an active construction zone, so families attending early Meet the Teacher events will still need to follow detours. The city warns drivers to expect delays during drop-off, pickup, and after-school activities, and to use extra caution in the school zone. Road work will continue through late fall, including bridge reconstruction, new sidewalks, and relocation of major water lines. Tulsa's most accurate and dependable 5-day forecast, 3 big things you need to know, and it's the Brian Kilmeade Show next at 9:02.
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1: 102.3 KRMG has Tulsa's most accurate and dependable five-day forecast.
2: A hot afternoon. We'll see a high near 100 again. Light winds about 10 miles per hour. Tomorrow, upper 90s to near 100. Slight chance of rain and thunder returning Thursday night into Friday morning, but not much cooler. We'll keep highs near 100 Friday, Saturday, and Sunday. I'm Chief Meteorologist James Adelot for Fox 23 and 102.3 KRMG, Tulsa's news and talk.
1: Right now, it is sunny and 82 degrees here in Tulsa.
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1: The director of the Russian military drone factory has been badly hurt in an explosion.
4: Two.
1: Authorities arresting a man who they say was walking the grounds and appeared to be monitoring security planning at President Trump's California golf course.
4: One.
1: And President Trump says a deal to reopen the Strait of Hormuz could come as early as today at 9:06. I'm Ben Morgan on 102.3 KRMG, Tulsa's news and talk.

0: atop Fox News headquarters in New York City. The most approachable radio host in America. It's Brian Kilmeade.
1: Pump the brakes. Do not adjust your eyes if you're watching us or your ears if you're listening. This is Tyrus filling in for B-Rod today on the Brian Kilmeade Show. Very excited to be here. And we're going to start this off with quite an interesting person. I'm very excited. Going to be speaking for the first time. Marcy Smith, co-founder and of Independent Counsel on Women's Sports, Icons. 15-time All-American swimmer, NCAA champion, chair of the Nevada Lieutenant Governor Protect Women's Sports Task Force at the University of Arizona, Hall of Fame athlete. Thank you so much for joining me today, and I'm very excited to talk about all things sports with you.
2: I'm so excited to be here and to talk to you for the first time.
1: Yeah, this is awesome. 15 times.
2: It was a long time ago.
1: That doesn't age. That's like wine. In the longer it goes, you can add 16. I mean, 15. That's unbelievable. That's a Hall of Fame number.
2: Well, thank you so much. And I had the most wonderful experience at the U of A in Tucson on the swim team with just incredible athletes, men and women.
1: Now, I have been pretty vocal as a father of three daughters, and two play sports. And one swims and plays softball. The other one is an equestrian who jumps horses. And growing up in sports my entire life, unfortunately, though, I did not ever get to 15 times anything. That's an amazing, absolutely amazing thing. But had some success, paid some bills with sports. It never growing up, there was never, this issue was never even thought of. There was everything from PE, boys and girls were just different. And there was, we played, and you could play together at a certain age, and then it just became obvious, you know, and it was a no-brainer. And then all of a sudden, this absolute nonsense became, it's like reality just got flipped up on our heads. Like, how did we get here in the first place? Because it makes no sense.
2: Well, that's a really good question. And I asked myself, how am I sitting here talking to you right now? Because I'm a mom of three little kids now. I was, you know, going about my life kind of very naive, believing that the leadership in sports had athletes' best interests at heart. And my entire world was shattered in 2022 when I watched on television the NCAA swimming championships. It was a meet that in 2005, I had the life-altering experience of standing on the first place podium step and being awarded a national championship title. To say that that was one of the most incredible feelings a person can go through is an understatement. I mean, it really has transformed my life. So much so that the impact of watching Leah Thomas, a man who competed on the men's swim team, suddenly switch to the women's team and be awarded by the NCAA a championship title, it devastated me in a way that I had to react. I didn't know how, but I had to. And many things unfolded, but my very dear friend now, Riley Gaines, at the time was also speaking out. I had started speaking out in the media, and she connected me with Kim Jones, who was the mother of an Ivy League swimmer that year, competing against Leah Thomas as well. And together we organized, because what we realized when asking ourselves, how did we get here, is that the NCAA was instrumental in imposing this way back before any of us had any idea of what was going on. In 2010, they allowed men to compete in women's collegiate sports. And since that gate was open, we have seen Division I national titles fall. women's scholarships, full scholarships, go to men in volleyball, fencing. We have seen conference titles, school records, conference records falling to men in sports like tennis, track and field, softball. I mean, you name it, this has touched every sport. Yeah, powerlifting, although it's not an NCAA sport.
1: Yeah.
2: And so we have had to organize as women to ensure now that we needed to correct this incredible catastrophe. And we have worked to platform female athletes to share their stories and experiences and what they have been going through, the traumas and harms, Riley being the forefront of that. And we have organized legal teams to represent athletes now in three different lawsuits, including Riley, about two dozen female athletes in collegiate sports to sue the institutions, to sue the NCAA in order to hold them accountable for violating the law, for violating Title IX. And left to their own, the NCAA decided that men can have access to women's collegiate sports at the highest level, to scholarship, financial aid, to locker rooms and showers. And we have had to work for years and years to try and combat that. And I'm sorry to say that even sitting here today, that goal of correcting this is not achieved yet.
1: Well, because it doesn't help when you're not getting support from women. And I don't, you know, I never thought of myself as a feminist, but I've become a feminist because in my time in the WWE and as a professional wrestler, I would not ever be in the ring with a woman for fear of just one slip of an elbow or something that I could break a jaw. And like, I just wouldn't do it because it's not right. And when you think this is a no-brainer, when you think that women should be galvanized about this to protect women from men, period. But the whole point of women's sports in general was if there was an argument that there was no difference, there would be no women's leagues because everyone would all just play together. But there's a reason why, because you're not going to have WNBA stars playing in the NBA. It's not going to happen. You know, and vice versa. And when you see this stuff, is you would think that women athletes would come forward, not just to protect women and little girls, but their spots and their places. And I'm just going to Sophie Cunningham has kind of, and I don't even think she wanted this. She was just basically just saying what was common sense. Can we roll number 29 for her?
3: I said what I said. I think it's kind of common sense. And I think I'll always believe in that. I think it's really important to protect children. And that's little girls who are also involved in that category. And so I stand on what I said. And I always believe that.
1: And she gets blowback for basically saying it's common sense. This is such a frustrating argument. But then in the same breath, you have Caitlin Clark, who's going through her own stuff, being a generational player and kind of changing the game and being a star in a league that unfortunately pushes the wrong stuff. You know, color your skin, who you sleep with is more important than contact, your athletic ability. She has an opportunity to protect, and you get an answer like this. Roll 28.
4: I think for us, it's not really a discussion we really have in our locker room. I think it's for leagues and the governing bodies to work with their athletes to find solutions, but our focus is on basketball, and that's what we talk about and how we can get wins, and obviously we didn't do that tonight, so need to find an area to improve in that way.
5: And do you have any, reaction to the...
4: I just answered for you.
1: Dodging it, I argue back, you do have a responsibility. You do. And you should be the one protecting your sport because you're... Here's the thing. Unfortunately, I think the unaffected seem to be the ones who are pushing this. Until it is affected, until you have a transgendered man living as a woman, playing in the WNBA, leading the league in scoring and rebounds and block shots, then I think suddenly the attitude will be a little different. You know, the same thing with Arapahoe when she came out and she was like, I don't really know what the issue is. Yeah, if that high school boys team that beat you was all were given wigs and were allowed to represent the United States and you were out of a job, I think you would have a problem. And you think that's the biggest thing? Or is it because somebody's cutting checks for these to support these things? Is it money? I just don't. It's sad to not see. This is the one place that I think women should all be together on. Men should not play with women. Play with men. You can. Men don't care if you wear makeup or you want play. If you're good, I pick up basketball when I was a kid. We didn't care if you could make the basket. You were in.
2: Yeah, I understand your sentiment, and I have had the honor and privilege as a co-founder of a women's organization that advocates specifically on making sure policy is aligned, that female sports is for females only, as silly as that sounds. And in this position, I have spoken to hundreds of female athletes who are exactly in this spot right now and their parents over the past 5 years. And what I want to share with the audience is it's frustrating when someone is put on the spot with a platform that Caitlin Clark is, and they don't definitively share their common sense perspective, which I personally don't know for a fact, but I believe that she shares. What I will say is the fear is real of the blowback, and all what seems like common sense to so many of us, there is what I've been recently calling the women's sports industrial complex.
1: Good
2: where
1: call.
2: The leadership of women's sports is completely captured. The leadership of universities, you would not believe the debates that I have had with Ivy League professors who have been studying, you know, women's sports issues for decades. They are on a different planet, and they are teaching the next generation complete nonsense. And unfortunately, it is absorbing in a certain number of people and activating the most ardent, captured ideologues that have money and power in sports and sponsorships. And so we at Icons do not believe that any athlete should be forced to share their position at any point. We help to guide athletes in sharing different opportunities to try and speak out. But when you see a Sophie Cunningham, when you see a Riley Gaines, the reason they are stars, the reason they are embraced, that they sell out products, that they make headlines, is because they are unafraid to stand on foundational truth and share reality with the masses. And that is actually a rarity in the number of athletes that I've spoken to. As devastating as their stories are, the number that will actually go to media and put their face out there is fleetingly small. And so we really need to embrace. That's why we're seeing these rallies to support Sophie. And I want to continue to encourage Caitlin Clark as well to just lean in and join her teammate, her good buddy, and stand up for her too, because by sharing the arrows, you know, we will push forward because we must. We as parents are impassioned at a different level than athletes right now in the sport who maybe don't have kids, because we see what's at stake for our little girls. And so parents, and particularly dads like you, we need more dads. This is not a women's issue. This
1: no,
2: is society's problem. And we need dads in there, in the faces of this. These leadership is the WNBA leadership. Where are they on this? Where are they? They should be held to account. They should be answering questions on what is going on. And why are you allowing men in women's national basketball? Like, these questions should be posed to leadership. Let the players play and encourage them to share their personal feelings.
1: You know, and a lot of it unfortunately has to do with narrative and politics. And if you're in the consonant soup that is the I can't even remember all the letters anymore, but it seems like that is more important than, you know, when they say inclusivity is so important, but inclusivity shouldn't mean at the expense of other people, you know, because, and is it going to take for someone like an athlete of Caitlin Clark, who easily is the face of the WNBA, whether they like it or not? Is it going to take a transgendered man blocking her shot and stealing it and costing her a championship or winning? You know, is it going to take something like that for these athletes to actually say, hey, this isn't right? Because that's what's going to end up happening. But also the other thing is, like, the percentages of this is ridiculous. And it's just very convenient that it's Thomas, for example, was what, 75th ranked? Was a mediocre swimmer in the men's division. And then lo and behold, you know, and then it's the same thing. You don't see this happening in sports where there isn't advantage. For a perfect example, my daughter is an equestrian, and men and women compete in equestrian riding, and women win it just as much as the men do. But you don't see a transgender equestrian rider, at least I haven't seen it yet, at the highest level, because there's no advantage. And I think that's what it's all about. It's narcissistic advantage, and it's sad. And we need to protect our girls and respect women's sports. There is a place for it. And thank you so much for joining me today. And I hope the next time I talk to you that we're like, man, we're glad this is behind us. Unfortunately, probably not. But like, keep fighting. Thank you so much for your time.
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9: 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I'm Ben Morgan.
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9: Tulsa city leaders are launching the search for the next chief of police.
33: Westbound I-44 on the Turner Turnpike narrows down to one lane between Sepulpa and Kellyville from 8 p.m. to 9 a.m. nightly this week for concrete repairs. I'm Grant Merrill.
9: Thank you, Grant. It is sunny and 83 degrees at 9:30 from the KRMG 24-hour Fox News Center. I'm Ben Morgan with with team coverage of our top stories. The search is on for Tulsa's next police chief, and city leaders want the public's input on this hire. Mayor Monroe Nichols held a community listening session last night to hear what people want to see in the next TPD leader.
0: There's a lot of alignment in what people expect. That means you can have that conversation with every candidate and see how they demonstrate how they might fulfill those expectations that every citizen that we've talked to has had in the next police chief.
9: Mayor Nichols is asking attendees what public safety means to them, what their number one public safety concern is, and what qualities matter most in a police chief. The job posting closes today, and the mayor says he hopes to have the new chief in place soon so they can shadow Chief Larson for his final 30 days on the job. A man that was accused of killing his nephew earlier this week has now been released from jail, and police are saying the death wasn't a homicide.
1: Tulsa police arrested 57-year-old David Waldeck on Monday after he was accused of killing his nephew, 29-year-old Jason Waldeck. However, investigators have determined the nephew's death was not likely a homicide. He was found dead with a forehead wound and significant blood loss at a home in North Tulsa, and initial evidence led to the arrest of his uncle, David Waldeck. At the time, he was accused of beating his nephew to death. Reports say laboratory testing did not link the evidence to the victim's head wound. The medical examiner does not believe Jason Waldeck's death was a homicide, but the exact cause of his forehead injury and official cause of death are still pending. Kirk McCracken, 102.3 KRMG, Tulsa's News and Talk.
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13: A hot afternoon, ending up near 100 and right back close to it tomorrow, too. Despite some scattered showers and thunder Thursday night and Friday morning, not much cooler Friday either. Upper 90s to near 100 and back near 100 for a hot weekend. I'm Chief Meteorologist James Adelot for Fox 23 and 1023 KRMG, Tulsa's news and talk.
9: Right now, we've got sunny skies and 85 degrees here in Tulsa.
14: We're getting you up to speed with the three big things you need to know every 15 minutes.
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9: Dr. Anthony Fauci's decision to invoke the Fifth Amendment before Congress will be put to the test this week.
15: Two.
9: Ukraine's President Volodymyr Zelensky says Russian missile and drone strikes on Kyiv and its region have killed 17 people and wounded 44 others.
15: One.
9: And tensions remain high in the Middle East as the U.S. and Iran try to reach a peace deal. At 9:36, I'm Ben Morgan on 1023 KRMG, Tulsa's news and talk.
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17: What it is, Tyrus filling in today for B-Rye on the Brian Kilmeade Show. And very excited with our guest we got coming on here, Rep. Chip Roy, out of Texas. His committee's Judiciary, Budget, and Rules. My old job. Shout out to Bill Maher. Are you with us today, sir? Oh, he's we're still waiting for him to join. But I will, while we're waiting for him to hop on, I will want to preference President Trump. Can we roll number 14?
18: The communists are the new base. Yeah, I'd say so. I mean, don't forget, Abdul was way down a few weeks ago. Now I guess it looks like it's going to be a little bit of a horse race.
17: And it was just that, a horse race. And I believe we have confirmation that he has, in fact, won the primary. So he will be representing the Democratic Party for that Senate seat. And again, I just kind of go back and forth wondering if this is more about voters just tired and willing to accept something new without fully understanding it. And joining us now is Chip Roy. I don't know if you got a chance to hear that. But basically, the president was talking about the communists is the new face of the Democratic Party.
19: Hey, great to be on. Yeah, I mean, clearly when we saw what just unfolded in Michigan last night, obviously Mamdani in New York, everything we're seeing with the Marxist front, you got the Red-Green Alliance in full display and embodied in Mamdani. But you're now seeing just this Democrat Socialist movement is the core of their party. And as a proud conservative, I want us to get out and win on our ideas this fall, but I can promise you the biggest asset we currently have for the elections is how crazy they are in pushing their socialist movement, but we ignore it at our peril. It has legs, and they can win. I mean, we can't just assume that we're going to win Michigan because we've got, an insane socialist Muslim running in Michigan.
17: Also, conservatives, we got to also take some responsibility of not putting some of the best candidates forward. And everything's nationalized today. So when you have poor character running for the Republican Party or candidates that are way past their prime, like we saw in New York, when only 11% of the vote turned out and Mamdani wins, but he wasn't running against anything. And I think some of that is, we saw the same thing in California where Spencer Pratt made a lot of noise, but he didn't have any background and he really was more of an angry citizen than he was a Republican. So a lot of it, I think it is, has to do with here is this motivated group that they're on social media every day and they're appealing to that free stuff montage without anyone there to challenge them. And I think some of that is has hurt the party as well.
19: Yeah, I don't disagree. And I always talk about, I gave a floor speech one time in the House of Representatives, like this is the United States House of Free Stuff. And that's part of the problem. And, Republicans have either gone along with that and conservatives have gone along with it, or they don't message what the prosperity that we've created when we have people go out through the dignity of work, creating wealth, jobs, yeah, opportunity for their kids and their grandkids. So we don't go win that message. To your point about our quality of candidates, I mean, look, I think it's a real problem. I mean, I think we've had a number of candidates that are both kind of lukewarm, Democrat light. You've got people with ethical issues we've had to deal with across the country. I think that's a mistake. Look, I ran for Attorney General in Texas. I'm proud of it. I fell a little short in the primary, you know, whatever. God's got a plan. But one of the things I was being hit for, despite having literally the number one record in the entire House of Representatives in terms of my votes aligning with President Trump and MAGA, I was labeled through $30 million run against me as not sufficiently MAGA. Now, that strikes me as a kind of a waste of political resources. Yes. While we need to be going and fighting the I'm going to call them enemy, the political enemy that wants to remake America into a socialist, Marxist, Islamic state. Well, like, people need to know what time it is in our country and go stand up and fight for the communities that we want to protect for our kids and our grandkids. That's what's at stake. And Republicans have got to create a vision to inspire people to want to follow.
17: And that's another thing, too, is not MAGA enough. How about you have integrity? You have accountability. You know the job. And I want to pivot because I really want to talk about some of the bills you got going on. And I think this is important because this is the substance that is never discussed. With all these candidates, it's never how so or what's the plan. It's like, oh, we're going to give free groceries. And there's no follow up. And one of the things that you recently said is that you need to codify Trump's border policies into law. And lo and behold, you said something, and apparently you have a bill for that.
19: Yeah, so this is actually one of the more important issues that is not being talked about, but I'm trying to change that. We passed it 2 weeks ago through the House Judiciary Committee, a piece of legislation that I authored. But to be clear, it wasn't my brainchild here. I took a bill that we passed 3 years ago in the United States House through the House that we called HR2 back then, that I did have a lot to do in creating that and was a brainchild behind trying to create the codification of border security to do what? Stop the abuse of asylum and parole, catch and release, the unaccompanied children that was horrifying for the better part of a decade plus that Biden was using and abusing to create a situation in which Jocelyn Nungare was murdered, in which Laken Riley was murdered, in which tens of thousands of Americans died from fentanyl. And we're sweeping that aside and we're saying, oh, great, Trump and Homan and Stephen Miller and all the great Border Patrol and ICE people, they're stopping all this and the flow has stopped at the border. Well, it's great. That's nice. It mostly has stopped. But if we don't codify it and make it permanent, then the next Democrat is just going to open the borders again in the name of asylum. You can build a wall from the Gulf of Mexico to the Pacific. And by the way, I support creating a wall, but you can do that, and if all you're going to do is release people in the name of asylum, then you remake our country. And by the way, you're doing that at the same time that you're using legal immigration to flood our country through H-1B visas with a lot of people who don't share our values and a lot of people that want to Islamify America, and suddenly you wake up and you don't know what country you live in.
17: You know, and that's the thing, is they're no longer, you know, we had during the pandemic with the Biden borders, we had a millions, tens of millions influx in this country, and we have no idea where a lot of them are or what their background was. And you know, and we're seeing that they're no longer come in here. And if you don't think they came from the Middle East, and if you don't think they came from these Muslim countries into this country, and if they no longer blow up houses, they run for houses. You know, they realize that there's a different way to attack the American way of life. And that is by running and putting money in our colleges where we have college kids being brainwashed and thinking that Palestine is the victim. You know, we're seeing it in real time, the results of basically 4 years of just lawlessness in this country. And it's very, very frustrating. And, you know, mail-in ballots and all these things. And one of the things that, and I want to set it up because we're going to go to break, and I hope you stay with me at the break. So I really want to talk to you an update of what's going on with the Save America Act. Also something that you had a hand in. And this is why I like you so much, is because you know the job. And that should be, you have character and you know the job. That should be the sexiest thing right now about a politician.
19: Well, you know, that's what they say about me. And it's one of those, look, here's the thing. The Save America Act, I'll stay through the break, happy to talk about it. Let me just address real quick the point you just made. Because it's not just the 4 years of Biden. It's the better part of two decades of weak Republican leadership who sided with the Chamber of Commerce in saying that in the name of cheap labor, we need to import effectively the third world and people who do not share our Judeo-Christian values, that we end up with Minnesota. We end up with Dearborn. We end up with Mamdani. And we end up with 350 mosques in the state of Texas and a serious crisis in which the First Amendment is being used against us to transform our society and wage jihad against the West. That's what's happening. You're right. Now, they're not yet, or not currently blowing up houses, but they are running for houses because they ultimately want to wage jihad and take over and Islamify America. We've got to recognize that because you cannot win a war you do not acknowledge exists.
17: And man, thank you so much for putting it out there. And that's exactly what we ended up doing. Instead of going to break, I just kept you going. I appreciate you, man. Keep up the good fight. And I hope we get more Americans who will follow in your suit, that have character and know the job and are able to sit down and have a discussion and explain how these things work. And that's what needs to be on media every night, not who has a hot take or says some wild sideways stuff that we're all talking about for a week. So
19: I couldn't agree more. God bless you. And tell everybody on the 5-0 and just keep doing what you're doing. And let's do this again. God bless, sir.
17: Thank you so much.
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8: We're getting you up to speed with the three big things you need to know every 15 minutes.
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9: The Oklahoma Health Department is reporting a sharp rise in cyclosporiasis cases as the CDC investigates a multi-state outbreak.
15: Two.
9: Governor Kevin Stitt is criticizing gubernatorial candidate Gendler Drummond's comments on immigration following this week's runoff debate.
15: One.
9: And another heat advisory in effect in Tulsa as temps will once again be right at or above 100 degrees. I'm Ben Morgan.
8: 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Tulsa's News and Talk is your home for the three big things you need to know.
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17: To install hundreds of Flock cameras. And you don't get enough credit for some of the things you have done.
3: Yeah, thanks for saying that. Actually, that was in cooperation with the sheriff. I don't really have the authority in that case to pause the deal. The sheriff agreed to do that, and appreciate him and his dialogue in this situation. I'm not a fan of the Flock cameras. About a month ago, these things weren't even on my radar. I didn't know what they did. The more I've learned about them, the more trouble I am. These are not what we would think of as conventional license plate readers that, you know, cars go by. If there's a hit on a wanted vehicle, that's flagged. You know, these things are an active surveillance network that is just collecting data. And as cars drive by, every single car has this picture taken, goes into a database, usually stays there for 30 days. It can be searched. And we've seen it be abused across the country. And what's really scary is, in our case, as you mentioned, they're talking about putting 260 more of these cameras out. And at that point, they can actually track your movements and do so without a warrant. And you don't have an expectation of privacy on public roads and in public places. However, the government can't surveil you, spy on you without a warrant. And if they can basically create this network and nobody is going to where he's been, it's the same thing. So I think that it's nothing else that this really deserves some scrutiny and public dialogue.
17: You know, and when I first heard it, to be honest with you, I was like, oh, yeah, it's going to, you know, catch bad guys. But then we've had a history problem with whenever you give the government a foot, they'll take a mile, and you end up becoming a surveillance state. And that's not how I want to live my life. I mean, I get it. If when you go outside, there can't be an expectation of privacy. But at the same time, you don't need to be doxxed. You don't need to be in a data bank. You don't need companies to get your information to try to send you stuff to social media. Like, there's a lot of things that that are wrong with this, and I've completely changed my stance on it. Now I want my streets safe as much as the next guy, but I also don't want to open up to where you need to have a warrant. You know, there needs to be some. This is a free country, and we need to remember that. And it's a dangerous road to be on.
3: And what you just said is typical. I mean, when I first heard about it, I was the same way. Yep. You know, oh, it's another tool. Why are people raising such a fit about it? I'm like, I get it now. And it's not about depriving the authorities and the police of the tools they need to do their job. It's ensuring that those tools are used in a manner which is consistent with the Constitution and with the confines and the constraints placed on us by the Fourth Amendment. And this is not the first time this has come up. Our last time it's come up, though, you know, because it's really just, this is what happens when you have new technology and advances coming online. And really one of my biggest issues with all of this is there is no federal framework currently, a regulatory framework governing these devices. The laws in Tennessee for license plate readers were written in 2014 and really haven't been updated since. Technology has advanced slightly since then.
17: Yeah, just a scotch.
3: Those laws are completely at this point antiquated. And, you know, that's one thing, no matter what happens, you know, there has to be a strong regulatory framework put in place both at the federal and at the state level. Right now, you're just relying on municipalities, in some cases, sheriff's offices and police departments. departments to put their own regulations in place. My friend Congressman Tim Burchett, who was my predecessor as Knox County Mayor, has taken up the fight at the federal level. He wants to ban any federal funding going forward for flock cameras. And we're talking about a very specific thing here. You know, there's other things it doesn't apply to. These are automated license plate readers that this flock is the company. They're the one that has put out this particular technology. But Tim has legislation to ban federal funding, and I think that's appropriate at this point.
17: No, and that's great. And that's the reason why I was like, hey, I got to get to this, and I appreciate making the time. You know, before I let you go, real quick, Dory Funk Jr. passed away yesterday, and that really hit me in the gut, man. He's like he commentates and anytime I'm on TV, and I just loved it, you know. And when I was that character, the Funkasaurus, he was backstage, and I was absolutely terrified because I was a fan, but at the same time, I was like, you know, the name Funk means something. And when I saw him, he's like, hey, Funkasaurus. And I was like, oh, here we go. And he's like, you're a funk. Yeah, ain't got nothing to do with music. You're a worker. And it just made my day, you know. And when I captured the NWA championship, I got a tweet from him. Like, it looks good on you. And that meant the world to me. And he was just such a straight shooter, you know. And he's one of the ones that they all hurt. But that one stung a little bit.
3: Mm-hmm. Yeah, and I didn't know him as well as you did, you know, going through your particular past. But nevertheless, he trained some of the top stars that became household names.
17: Yeah.
3: Obviously was a great performer in his own right. So certainly, he'll be missed. He leaves a tremendous legacy in the world of professional wrestling.
17: And then yesterday, real quick, in the middle, you were making a great point, and we got about a minute left. We're going to hit this time, and I wanted to save it to the end. You have always been very outspoken about the pandemic and how it affected our constitutional rights and how alarming it was. And another thing was a lot of the bias that came with Fauci. You couldn't say anything against him. And you were making a great point, but you were not creating a new conspiracy. You were not saying that all the news outlets sat down with, hey, how can we get Trump? But there was a lot of bias, and I think that was the point you were making.
3: Yes. Yeah, I don't think that the heads of CNN and MSNBC and whoever else together and said, how are we going to get Trump out of office? But they were all singing at least from the same hymn book, if not the same sheet of music. So the message that came out, it had the same impact, same effect.
17: Well, thank you, man. And we hit our time. Thank you so much for your time. And this is Tyrus filling in for Brian Kilmeade on The Brian Kilmeade Show.
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1: For their 2 cents on who will lead the department when Chief Dennis Larson retires at the end of September.
2: When you look at a chief, making sure that they are reflective of the type of community that you are is really, really critically important.
1: And the mayor is asking the public what qualities they want to see in a police chief and what their top public safety concerns are. The job listing closes today, so the mayor will soon get his first look at the pool of candidates. He says he wants to make the hire with enough time for the new chief to work right alongside Chief Larson for at least 30 days. Governor Kevin Stitt is criticizing gubernatorial candidate Gentner Drummond's comments on immigration following this week's runoff debate.
3: Drummond said Oklahoma should focus its resources on deporting people involved in organized crime, including drug cartels and illegal marijuana operations, rather than conducting broad immigration sweeps. In a social media post, Stitt said that Drummond's response raised concerns about whether he would continue the state's immigration enforcement efforts, then reaffirmed his endorsement of Mike Mazie. The Republican runoff election is August 25th. Grant Merrill, 102.3 KRMG, Tulsa's News and Talk.
1: The Oklahoma Health Department is reporting a sharp rise in cyclosporiasis cases as the CDC investigates a multi-state outbreak.
4: The state now has 426 reported cases with 25 people hospitalized. By comparison, Oklahoma reported just 5 cases all of last year. The parasite is spread through contaminated food or water and can cause severe diarrhea, stomach cramps, nausea, and fatigue.
1: That is Fox 23 and KRMG's Ron Terrell. Tulsa's most accurate and dependable 5-day forecast. 3 big things you need to know. And we've got more of the Brian Kilmeade Show next at 10:02.
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6: 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We'll check the 5-day forecast.
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1: 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And 91st between Harvard and Yale will reopen to one lane each way next Thursday, just in time for the Jinx school year. I'm Ben Morgan.
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15: What it is, Tyra's filling in for B-Rye today. 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You can watch it on YouTube, listen to it on Spotify, Apple, Fox One. Very excited to be included in that party. And we talk about everything under the sun except what you're hearing all the time. Not big on politics, but I'm big on what's going on in our world today. And a lot of the UFO stuff, I'm not calling it the UTAs or whatever, it's a UFO. A lot of stuff about what's going on under our earth, in our earth. Lots of discoveries. I'm really big on the de-extinction stuff. You like to hear about how they brought the dire wolf back and we got the moa bird coming. Interesting people, plumbers, electricians, doctors, scientists. Yeah, scientists. Remember scientists? And just everyday stuff. And just if, like I said, you want a good listen, you can check it out. That's Planet Tyrus, my podcast. And you can listen to where all podcasts are available. I appreciate you. And again, thank you for taking time to hang out with me on The Brian Kilmeade Show.
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1: The clock is ticking for city leaders to choose the next Tulsa police chief.
16: The westbound I-44 ramp to westbound Broken Arrow Expressway will be closed until 1 o'clock today for guardrail repairs.
1: Thank you, Steve. It is 10:30. We've got sunny skies, and it is 90 degrees here in Tulsa. From the KRMG 24-hour Fox News Center, I'm Ben Morgan with team coverage of our top stories. The first community listening session in the search for Tulsa's top cop was last night. The mayor and public safety commissioner Laurel Roberts were asking the public to weigh in on their search for the next chief of police. Commissioner Roberts was once a finalist for the job herself and says the chief needs to set the vision for the department, lead by example, and be the community ambassador.
17: There's so many titles and hats that a police chief wears that it's really important to get it right and get it tailored to what Tulsa's needs are.
1: Outgoing Chief Dennis Larson has been with TPD for more than four decades and will hang it up at the end of September. Mayor Monroe Nichols says he wants the new chief in place soon enough to be by Larson's side for his final 30 days. 91st between Harvard and Yale will reopen to one lane each way next Thursday, just in time for the Jinx school year. Until then, it stays an active construction zone, so families attending early Meet the Teacher events will still need to follow detours. The city warns drivers to expect delays during drop-off, pick-up, and after-school activities, and to use extra caution in the school zone. Road work will continue through late fall, including bridge reconstruction, new sidewalks, and relocation of major water lines. Tulsa's most accurate and dependable five-day forecast. Three big things you need to know. We've got more of the Brian Kilmeade Show next at 10:31.
18: Greetings, Tulsa. 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My name is Clay Clark. I'm the host of the Thrive Time Show. 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
1: 1023 KRMG has Tulsa's most accurate and dependable 5-day forecast.
24: A hot afternoon. We'll see a high near 100 again. Light winds about 10 miles per hour. Tomorrow, upper 90s near 100. Slight chance of rain and thunder returning Thursday night into Friday morning, but not much cooler. We'll keep highs near 100 Friday, Saturday, and Sunday. I'm Chief Meteorologist James Adelot for Fox 23 and 1023 KRMG, Tulsa's News and Talk.
1: Right now, we've got sunny skies and 90 degrees here in Tulsa.
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1: The director of a Russian military drone factory has been badly hurt in an explosion.
25: Two.
1: Authorities arresting a man who they say was walking the grounds and appeared to be monitoring security planning at President Trump's California golf course.
25: One.
1: And President Trump says a deal to reopen the Strait of Hormuz could come as early as today at 10:35. I'm Ben Morgan on 102.3 KRMG, Tulsa's News and Talk.
14: So busy, he'll make your head spin. It's Brian Kilmeade.
15: That's true. He's so busy, he can't even be here today. And Tyrus, I'm filling in for B. Ryan and Brian Kilmeade's show. And I'm going to be sitting in the chair a little bit today with Jonathan Albert, a psychotherapist in New York Times, in New York City and Washington, D.C., and author of the forthcoming book, Therapy Nation, which will, I guarantee, is going to be a New York Times bestseller. You have some interesting things here. Dating's new red flag, voting the wrong way could lead you to be single for good. Wow, that's, you know, and I was reading the back of your book. Is it okay if I read it to the audience?
26: Absolutely.
15: Okay. So Therapy Nation pulls back the curtain on a troubling reality. Therapy, once a powerful tool for genuine healing, has morphed into a force of driving our broader societal decline. The widespread embrace of therapy as a universal solution has reshaped the way we view ourselves and one another, casting us all through the lens of illness, weakness, and division. This book is meant to spark a much-needed reckoning within the therapy industry and a cultural shift beyond it. Patients should demand more from those entrusted with our most vital national resource, the mental health of our people. That's a very powerful statement.
26: Yeah, it is. And it really came from, this book was born from my 20 years or so practicing as a therapist. And if we go back to 2012, I wrote an op-ed piece for the New York Times called In Therapy Forever, Enough Already. And in that piece, I called out my profession. People were going to therapy endlessly. It became almost like a lifestyle. They would go in, vent, get things off their mind, feel better in the moment, but they weren't actually getting better. And I think people should look at therapy the way they look at, say, going to a physician. If you have a problem, you identify what it is, you diagnose it, and you come up with a treatment plan. therapy doesn't need to be an endless activity.
15: Well, it's almost become a wingman or an echo chamber where you go in and you say, complaining. And one of the things we talked about before you came on, you like the TDSD, the Trump derangement syndrome, where they'll go in and they'll complain about things that necessarily don't even really affect their lives. And then they just keep coming back and back. And at some point, isn't the responsibility you would think of the therapist to say, this is you, you're projecting, or, but instead they're not, they're just basically building a safe space, which is profoundly not safe.
26: Right. You're spot on with that. And what's happened is we have therapists who have created this accommodation and validation culture. So they'll just affirm everything. And if someone comes in and they say, my boyfriend's a jerk, or my boss is, my workplace is toxic, they'll just affirm that. They won't push back. They won't ask the patient to explain further and teach the patient how to deal with that difficult boss or that toxic workplace. So what's happening is therapists largely are breeding these entitled, spoiled brats. And we have people like Luigi Mangione, who's probably a good example of that. He felt it was his right, his responsibility, his duty to take out the United Healthcare CEO just because he disagreed with what was going on in that industry.
15: You know, and the scary part about that was, he basically shot him in the back, walked up on him, and then he had a fan base. There was this, and it was not like, you know, just the typical weirdos or into serial killers. It was that people were coming out and defending him and almost making him like he was a martyr.
26: They sure are. And just the other day, I received a call from what I thought was a real patient seeking my help. And I asked who referred her to me. And she said, Luigi Mangione. And then I chuckled.
15: Yeah.
26: And I know it was a joke. But then she said, you know, you need to think twice before you talk about people publicly and their mental health. And I said, I'm pretty sure that if someone's at the point where they're really ready to commit murder to make a point, they've got some serious mental health issues. But that's an example of how deeply sick our society has become.
15: And I always talk about the pandemic. I said the biggest outbreak of the pandemic was narcissism, where this one point of view is the only way. And you said it best. You said entitlement and laziness. And I think that's why the Socialist Party has become so intriguing in these big blue cities, because they're basically keeping that party going, where you can just stay home and focus on yourself and spend your time doing what you want to do and hard work and going into the office and paying your dues. That's stuff that you don't need to do. There's plenty of rich people that we can take stuff from.
26: Yeah. Isn't it great to hate the wealthy instead of like figuring out how to get wealthy? But the DSA, they love to hate the billionaires. They love to blame other people instead of looking at how to get from point A to point B, put in the hard work, get the education, and achieve success.
15: You know, or here's the deal, like, oh, I don't want to go to college. You know, okay, get a trade. You know, wealth, everyone hates, and it's funny because it used to be millionaires, but most of the people who are projecting this stuff are millionaires. So then it's the billionaire. You know, the billionaire is the problem. And you see people who aren't even close to being a hundredaire complaining about billionaires. It's like you're so out of touch with what's going on in front of you. And maybe that's part of the plan with this, is that if you're delusional with what you're doing, then you need someone to validate that. And to say I'm going into therapy tells everyone that you're on top of yourself. You're aware. Like, I'm fixing myself.
26: Assuming that the therapist is actually helpful.
15: Yeah.
26: But yeah, you're right. There are some parts of the left that need to have a villain. They need someone to hate. And I think with the DSA, it is the wealthy people. People who have achieved success.
15: White men.
26: White men like me, of course.
15: Yeah. It's like never been a better time to not be a white man because you guys are responsible for everything.
26: We sure are. And then you mentioned the dating article that I wrote. And,
15: yeah.
26: That has become, dating apps have become a litmus test of sorts where people are being screened for their political beliefs. And before you even say hello or where do you like to dine or what are your interests, people are screening. Did you vote for Trump? Are you conservative, left-leaning, right-leaning? And it's become a huge problem.
15: It's like that's a deal breaker off the bat.
26: Absolutely. It used to be, are you 5'10" or taller? Now it's did you vote the right way?
15: Are you into small government? Yeah. Oh, right. I'm sorry. Get off my page. But you know what? If that's their core belief system, you're dodging a bullet, fellas. Just throwing that out there. I've been out the game a while. I've been married, 13 years? But marriage is also difficult. And there are times when, you know, you're not sure. You go to therapy to seek help. And it I think a lot of things. One of the things you said, I think it was, how do therapists get marriage wrong? Like, for men, whenever my situation is, or when I think about men, is like, we usually make a mistake. We do something to hurt the marriage, and then we go to therapy to try to fix it, you know, like, or at least have a plan, like, how do I rebuild trust, or, you know, whatever. And a lot of times I'm hearing people that go into therapy, and the first thing, when they say the problem, the first issue is, well, leave them.
26: Yeah, and that's not always the best solution, particularly right. If there are kids involved. I mean, it might seem like the easy thing to do, but if you're not considering the consequences of that. But, you know, in many ways, it represents our society where things have become disposable, including marriage, and we're used to quick fixes, can't get a proper erection, pop a pill, want to lose weight, take the jab.
15: Yep.
26: So we are used to quick fixes, and therapy is no different insofar as therapists are quick to say, well, just get rid of him, instead of doing the hard work of working through solutions and the problems.
15: What do you think when someone goes to a therapist, if they're like, let's say you're struggling with depression and you want to see, I want a therapist and I want to find ways to get myself, when I start to feel myself slipping into that, I want some tools and some skills where I can deal with that. There should be a prescription on that, on how long I'm going to go do that for.
26: Yeah.
15: Is that a good way to put it?
26: Well, I roughly agree. There should be a defined time. I don't think people should be in therapy forever, but no two depressed people are the same.
15: Yeah.
26: So it really varies. But I think the problem that we have in my profession now, a lot of therapists are pathologizing what I would call ordinary life experiences. So if you have a bad day or even a bad week, that doesn't mean that you're depressed. If you have a conflict with your colleague or boss, that doesn't mean that you have a toxic workplace or PTSD. It means you had a bad day or an issue and you need to work through it. But we have therapists who are putting this nonsense out there and then add into the mix social media, and you have these so-called social media experts or influencers.
15: Right.
26: And they're out there saying, well, I have ADD or I'm depressed. And then they're millions
15: of autism.
26: Autism.
15: That seems to be like a lot of self-prescribed autism.
26: Well,
15: and it's like, it's not a superpower.
26: Right. And there used to be a time where people wouldn't be proud to have a certain diagnosis, but now they're owning it in a way, and it's almost like they're celebrating it.
15: Yeah.
26: And I think it's a good thing that there's more awareness of mental health disorders, but it has become something that people hide behind too.
15: Yeah, because it's like you can't question them because they'll come back, well, I'm autistic or I have autoimmune all of a sudden. And anything you say to them is they're the victim and you're attacking.
26: But being autistic or on the spectrum isn't an excuse for bad behavior.
15: Right, exactly. Or omnipotence, like you can't tell me anything I don't want to hear. And I think one of the, I'm a solutions guy and also accountability. If you're going to a therapist and there's no pushback and there's no what did anything you do contribute to this? If you're not getting those type of questions, then it might not be a good situation for you in terms of, like, because ultimately you can't control what somebody else does, but you can control what you do.
26: Right. At the end of the day.
15: Yeah. It comes down to like your reactions. Like everyone gets hit in the mouth, not figuratively, but life punches you in the mouth.
26: Right.
15: But you're judged by your reaction and how you deal with it.
26: Absolutely. And I always talk to my patients, I always say, what are the things that are within your control? You can't control the weather, but you can control how you dress. You can't always control who your colleagues are, but you can control how you react to them and how you interact with them. But that has been lost in my profession. The resilience, the accountability seems to have been lost, and it's given way to a culture of accommodation and validation.
15: Victimhood,
26: absolutely.
15: And then we're going to take a quick break. Do you mind hanging around?
26: Sure.
15: Finish the show, that'd be awesome. All right, so we will be right back after this.
14: Real talk, real guests, real insight. Where curiosity meets conversation. It's the Brian Kilmeade Show.
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22: Governor Kevin Stitt is criticizing gubernatorial candidate Gettner Drummond's comments on immigration following this week's runoff debate.
25: One.
22: And another heat advisory in effect in Tulsa as temps will once again be right at or above 100 degrees. I'm Ben Morgan.
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15: what it is. This is Tyrus filling in for Brian and Jonathan Albert, psychotherapist. Jonathan Albert's hanging around with me, and we're talking about his book. By the way, it's new to me, but it's not new to you guys. Apparently it came out in May, but it's still new to me. I'm very excited about it, and you can get this anywhere books are sold, Amazon, etc. One of the things we were talking about in the break, and it actually blew my mind. You were talking about how, like, TDS, or what is it, Trump Deranged Syndrome, yeah, TDS, was in the therapy world.
26: It sure is, and it's still there. And there was a point where probably about three-quarters of my patients, and I practice along the East Coast, so D.C. Right. and New York, were coming in with real pathology. And I have to be clear, we do not have a disorder called TDS.
15: Right.
26: But the pathology that I'm seeing has to be looked at very closely. It should be studied. And if it's not Trump, it could be Rubio, it could be Vance, it could be someone on the other side. And this hyperfixation on a political figure or person is problematic. So, you know, Trump, whoever you want to put in there, if you're staying up at night because of Trump, if your relationships with family members and colleagues are being ruined because of him, if you're canceling vacation plans because, quote, I can't possibly relax knowing that Trump's in office, true story.
15: Yeah, no.
26: Then that's a real problem. So when I look at mental health disorders, anxiety disorders, obsessive compulsive disorder, depression, they share the same some of the hallmark features of what we now call TDS.
15: Which is absolutely insane because I find it, and again, I'm a little more grounded and a little more, I guess, Neanderthalish. If I don't absolutely know the person and they're directly affecting my life, I don't fixate on them. Like, I don't know, you know, the president and his decisions he's making for the world, not me. You know, like, I'm part of it, but, like, at the same time, I also know in 4 years someone else will be in there. You know, so it's like, even if I don't like it, I'm still going to be able to get up in the morning and go about my day.
26: Right, and you're thinking about this in a very healthy way. You recognize that in 4 years or 3 years, yeah. whatever it is, whatever is left in the term, there's a new chance to have a different president. But with a lot of people on the left, they have such catastrophic thinking and they start to believe that the world is ending, Trump is a Nazi, you know, Trump's going to do whatever. And they start to believe this. They surround themselves in these echo chambers and that's all the information they have. And it's very unhealthy. And I encourage people to be better consumers of information. You know, whatever network you watch, maybe check out some of the other shows.
15: Yeah, you should watch
26: there.
15: A little bit of everything.
26: Yes, absolutely. And be a good consumer of information. But they don't. They're so hyper-fixated. They find what they're looking for. If they want to believe that Trump is a Nazi, they'll find some crazy information that supports it in their warped way.
15: You know, because and it's across, and you saw it, and it's always worse when you see it with somebody that has reach. Like Rosie O'Donnell fled the country.
26: She's back.
15: Yeah, she's amazing. She's back. But she fled the country because she feared for her life. She had to get out of Trump's America because she wasn't going to be around. She's going to be arrested. She's going to be put in a camp or worse.
26: With Robert De Niro.
15: Yes. Yeah. And what's amazing is all of a sudden she came back to be on The View. So apparently the danger has subsided, but for the check. But the whole point of her being there is to she's like, he's going to be so upset. And I don't think he cares what you do. And the reality is, like, a lot of the people who say these things are going to happen, what happens when you are dealing with a patient, hypothetically, that says, you know, Trump's going to end the world, we're all going to be in jail, we're all going to lose our rights, women are going to, it's going to go back to the Stone Age, and then it doesn't happen?
26: Well, I saw that. So in 2016, when Trump first entered the scene, I would have patients who would say exactly that. They would say, I'm leaving, I'm going to Canada, I'm withdrawing my investments. They never left. Their investments actually did quite well. So if you present to the patient facts, not fiction, some of them start to recognize, okay, maybe that was my anxiety speaking and not like actual factual information.
15: Right.
26: And that's how I work with patients. Some are a lost cause. Others I'm able to really help. So there's a cure for this TDS sometimes.
15: Yeah. And it's just self-realization. I mean, and like it's almost like, when I hear people argue about whether Darth Vader could beat the Incredible Hulk, and it's like, it depends who writes the story. They're not real beings. You know, when you see when kids crying about, oh, that wasn't believable that Luke Skywalker, and it's like, it's a movie. None of it's believable. You know, as a wrestler, when I can't believe you lost to that guy. He's half your size. I'm like, I didn't write the script, bro. You know, and it's kind of what it is a little bit. Very like they create these fantasies of this, that Trump's in the White House thinking about, I'm going to get you. You're like, as if that's just not real.
26: Well, it's become almost like a social calling card.
15: Yes.
26: You know, people find support in others who are suffering, say, depression or anxiety. So this TDS is no different. If you connect with someone who says that they hate Trump, then, you know, you've got a natural support system built into that.
15: Wow. Well, you know what? This has been absolutely amazing. Ladies and gentlemen, check out his book. Dr. Jonathan, thank you so much for your time.
26: Jonathan,
15: thank you so much for your time. This is Tyrus filling in for Brian Kilmeade on the Brian Kilmeade Show.
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20: The westbound Highway 51 ramp to east.

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1: After he was accused of killing his nephew, 29-year-old Jason Waldeck. However, investigators have determined the nephew's death was not likely a homicide. He was found dead with a forehead wound and significant blood loss at a home in North Tulsa, and initial evidence led to the arrest of his uncle, David Waldeck. At the time, he was accused of beating his nephew to death. Reports say laboratory testing did not link the evidence to the victim's head wound. The medical examiner does not believe Jason Waldeck's death was a homicide, but the exact cause of his forehead injury and official cause of death are still pending. Kirk McCracken, 102.3 KRMG, Tulsa's News and Talk.
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2: 1023 KRMG has Tulsa's most accurate and dependable five-day forecast.
12: A hot afternoon, ending up near 100 and right back close to it tomorrow, too. Despite some scattered showers and thunder Thursday night and Friday morning, not much cooler Friday either. Upper 90s to near 100 and back near 100 for a hot weekend. I'm Chief Meteorologist.

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1: Right now, we've got sunny skies and 92 degrees here in Tulsa.
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3: Two.
1: Ukraine's President Volodymyr Zelensky says Russian missile and drone strikes on Kyiv and its region have killed 17 people and wounded 44 others.
3: One.
1: And tensions remain high in the Middle East as the U.S. and Iran try to reach a peace deal. At 11:06, I'm Ben Morgan on 102.3 KRMG, Tulsa's news and talk.
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0: It is Eric Erickson here across the United States. The fruited plain has awaited my voice to know what to think. Not true. I don't ever want to tell you what to think. I want to give you food for thought. You can decide for yourself. The Democrats are already screaming racism. That is right. The Democrats are already screaming racism. You knew it would happen. The Democratic Attorney General of Michigan, Dana Nessel, can't go to the Democratic convention in Michigan over anti-Semitism fears. She's Jewish. And the Democrats are paying no attention to that. Pay attention to the Republicans have congratulated Abdulrahman Mohammed El-Sayed winning the Michigan Senate race. He goes by Abdul El-Sayed, not Abdulrahman Mohammed. How dare you? It's like when we referred to Barack Hussein Obama. Oh, you're racist for calling the man by his legal name. Well, my friends, ladies and gentlemen, the Republicans have launched their first ad in Michigan against the Democratic Socialist of America candidate, who is now the Democratic nominee for Senate in Michigan, Abdulrahman Mohammed El-Sayed, friend of terrorists.
1: Abdulrahman Mohammed El-Sayed, the most radical Senate candidate in America. El-Sayed pledged support for the leader of the Muslim Brotherhood, a designated foreign terrorist group. He wants to hike taxes on Michigan waitresses, delivery drivers, and seniors on Social Security. He joined a sex offender and a murderer to demand the mass release of dangerous prisoners. And when his ally claimed America deserved 9/11,
2: America deserved 9/11, dude.
1: El-Sayed refused to disavow it.
3: I'm not here to disavow people's views.
1: Abdul El-Sayed, too radical, too dangerous, wrong for Michigan.
0: Ladies and gentlemen of America, I should stop saying ladies and gentlemen, shouldn't I? That's going to become a verbal tick. Shaney B. would be mad at me. Friends, we now have a great contrast in America. We have the big tents of both parties. Bernie Sanders says that James Carville can get out of the Democratic Party if he does not want to be in the party with a guy like Kasan Piker, that the Democrats have a big tent. The big tents are these. If you don't like Donald Trump and you support abortion rights and gay marriage, you can be a Republican with the people who like Donald Trump or pro-life and don't support gay marriage. That's the Republican big tent. In the Republican big tent, you can be pro-life or pro-abortion. You can be pro-gay marriage, anti-gay marriage. You can be pro-Trump, anti-Trump, and still be a Republican. In the Democratic Party, in their big tent, you can love Jews or hate Jews. You can think 9/11 should have happened or 9/11 shouldn't have happened. I mean, the Democratic big tent. If you believe America deserved 9/11 or you don't, you can be a Democrat now. That is the big tent of the Democratic Party. He will face Mike Rogers. The polling got it right and wrong at the same time. The polling predicted that Abdulrahman Mohammed El-Sayed would win, but they thought it would be a blowout, and it wasn't. This is why you should not trust the individual polls. I have said before, trust the polling averages. The polling averages had it closer, although the polling averages still had it bigger than it was. It turns out, and this is a problem for states like Michigan, it's a problem for states like Wisconsin. It's not so much a problem for more diverse states. And you let me just spend a moment and treat this tangent, give it the moment it deserves. Southern states are more diverse than a lot of northern states. I know that those of you who are listening in Connecticut or California or Washington or Oregon, you may not appreciate this, but southern states tend to have a greater diverse population, more black and white people, more Hispanic people. Northern states tend to overwhelmingly be whiter. That's not my opinion. That's what the data actually shows. And in Michigan, it became very clear, and in Wisconsin, it's probably a problem for Francesca Hong, the far-left socialist candidate there running for governor, that the pollsters overcounted urban whites. Abdul El-Sayed blew Haley Stevens out of the water in overwhelmingly urban white districts. She, however, annihilated him in working class counties and among non-white voters. You need to understand this. The black voters of Michigan and the Hispanic voters of Michigan who vote Democrat voted against El-Sayed. The working class white Democratic voters voted against El-Sayed. Now, there is some data to suggest, and Republicans, you need to pay attention to this one. There is some data to suggest that Republicans, because there was no contest for Mike Rogers, crossed over to try to help Al-Said's opponent. But it wasn't significant. When you look at Wayne County, outside of Detroit, that is like gold standard county that politicians and political operatives pay attention to. Al-Said lost the popular vote by 50%, or the early vote by 50%. Didn't see that coming. He was cruising to a landslide victory until those early votes came in, and he barely won. They actually didn't resolve the race until this morning. That's how close it was. That's how close it was. Now, Rogers only lost to Elise Slotkin by 20,000 votes. He's in a good position, but this year is a midterm election, and Mike Rogers, as far as the Democrats are concerned, is not on the ballot in Michigan. Donald Trump is on the ballot in Michigan. Republicans, don't get cocky. Don't get cocky here, please. I do think that Mike Rogers, the odds of him winning against Al-Said are strong, but Al-Said could win. Republicans are looking at this. They're very giddy. They got the candidate they want, and yes, Al-Said is the weaker candidate. In fact, they've trotted him out on MSNBC today to do damage control over some of his statements. Let me play you. Where's the one clip here from Al-Said? He was on with Morning Joe. You know, he does damage control. Just listen to this.
4: AIPAC was chief among them, spending tens of millions of dollars. They believe that you're dangerous for Israel. You think we should cut off military aid to the state of Israel. Can you explain your position on foreign aid as it applies to Israel, but also more broadly?
5: Yeah, look, I just don't believe in unconditional foreign military aid. That includes Egypt. That also includes Israel, but it also includes Egypt, where my family immigrated from. And to me, that's because I believe that our kids have a right to our tax dollars, that I'm about 10 minutes away from schools that look like they did 50 years ago. Our money should be spent here rather than sent in the form of bombs or tanks to foreign governments, particularly when they're doing the most heinous things with them, as is the case with the government of Israel. I also just believe in international law, and I think we need to hold all foreign actors accountable to that international law. We've watched as Israel has conducted a genocide, has at baseline done apartheid, and has taken us into a war we have no business fighting. So why, of course, are we sending money to that country to fund their military?
4: So is your complaint with the state of Israel, or is it with Benjamin Netanyahu and the way he has prosecuted this campaign in Gaza?
5: Those things, of course, are inextricable, but I think we've seen the worst of what the Israeli government has done. But let's not forget that we've been talking about an illegal apartheid regime for a very, very long time, and that supersedes Netanyahu himself. So I just think we need to treat Israel the way we would treat any other country who behaved the way that Israel is behaving. I understand that Netanyahu is a big reason why they've gotten so aggressive and, frankly, so bloodthirsty under his reign. But I also understand that it's impossible for us to say that we want a two-state solution while we've been aiding, arming, and abetting the very people who have been trying to foreclose on the possibility of a Palestinian state. And ultimately, in the end, I don't think any of us pay our taxes so that a foreign government gets a bomb or a tank. We pay our taxes so that our kids get good schools and functional infrastructure. And too many of our kids just don't have those things right now.
0: You got that. He can't separate Netanyahu from Israel. It's all about Israel. You know, the Rogers campaign can turn this around on Al-Said, because Al-Said attacked his Democratic opponent, saying that she wanted American money to go to Israel. Mike Rogers can turn this around and say all Al-Said cares about is Israel. That's all he cares about is terrorists in Israel. He doesn't care about the working class Americans. In fact, he wants to raise their rates. In fact, he hates America. Listen to this. This is him on the campaign stage. This is Al-Said.
6: Arc of our history. It's hard not to reflect on the fact that we just commemorated 250 years. And we all know those 250 years weren't perfect. We all know that a lot of that history was built on a set of foundational errors. And at the same time, I can't help but appreciate the fact that I know what America gave me. America is an incredible place. I used to live the life I was supposed to live when I spend summers in Egypt. I crossed 15 hours and 10 years difference in life expectancy. But for the accident of being born here, I got the opportunity to get vaccinated against diseases that killed two of my aunts and uncles I otherwise never met. I got to go to amazing public schools. I got to go to an incredible public university. I got my medical education paid for by the NIH. And at the same time, growing up just 15 minutes away from me, children whose families had been here far longer than mine, who never got those same opportunities.
7: But you know what? He never actually got licensed to practice medicine. He likes to say he's a doctor, but he never actually got licensed to practice medicine. He talks like a doctor. He's got an MD, but he never actually treated patients ever. And he thinks that our founding was flawed. This is something that keeps coming up time and time again from these Democrats. They really think the founding was in some major way flawed, and he's still running on the ICE issue.
8: So you have syndicated in the past that you support abolishing the Immigration and Customs Enforcement Agency, ICE. You know, certainly polls suggest that Americans are unhappy with the conduct of ICE now. That said, they also support President Trump's efforts in tightening the closing the southern border, tightening some immigration restrictions. So my question to you is, it's one thing to say, let's abolish ICE, but then what do you replace it with?
5: Well, as you well know, ICE has nothing to do with the southern border. That's Customs and Border Protection. I believe in a secure border. I also believe in immigration enforcement, but I also believe in not shooting Americans in the back of the head and the face while you're trying to do it. And maybe it's because I've served in government agencies, but once a government agency like that is told that it has impunity to do the worst things and violate the highest law of the land, which is the Constitution itself, I don't think you can reform or retrain that. I think we need to start from scratch.
7: And you got that? He wants to abolish ICE, and he tries to make a left-wing cause for it, to abolish ICE. He wants to abolish ICE. Doesn't want to reform it, wants to scrap it. This is Mike Rogers, who he is running against.
9: The excitement in the Republican Party here has never been higher. Our numbers in the Republican Party are off the chart. You have two broken candidates here. I mean, one wants to allow the Communist Party to buy farmland here, and the other one believes that, you know, that America deserved 9/11. They had two terrible choices. They've been at each other's throat for a better part of a year. They have coalition problems. We have built our coalition, and we have been talking to independents for the last couple of months. We feel that we are on the right track, and our messaging is really digging in. I've talked about putting shop back in high school, in every high school in America. We need the skilled workers. Man, is that popular across the state. People are ready for a change in Michigan, and that's what people have to understand. Democrats have been in charge here 10 years in Lansing, or a better part of a decade, and over a quarter century in the United States Senate. And only thing has happened is we are worse in every metric to category we have here in the state.
7: Yeah, I mean, the Democrats are focused on the Jews, and Mike Rogers is focused on Michigan. If you believe that America deserved 9/11, well, the Democratic Party today is the party for you, thanks to Democratic voters. By the way, thanks to upper-income white college-educated voters in Michigan, the pattern of white college-educated voters is showing up time and time again. They have gone to madrasas, left-wing madrasas, that have indoctrinated our kids into believing America deserved 9/11, and those upper-income white college-educated voters in Michigan, they just nominated a man who is campaigning with the guy and refuses to disavow that America deserved 9/11. That's your Democratic Party. But Trump, they'll say. At least he loves America.
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11: Hello.
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11: Hi, it's Mike Lester with Talon Wealth. 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Structured notes aren't for everyone, and you need to review the prospectus for risks associated with this structured note or any structured note we have available in the future. Call us at 918-262-2000 if you want to know what a SpaceX note is currently paying.
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7: Hello, America. Welcome. It is Eric Erickson here. Glad to have you with me. The phone number is 877-973-7425. I want to spend just a moment with you on polling. Let me give you the numbers in Michigan for the primary there, where El-Said barely beat Stevens. You had July 30th, Mitchell Research, I've never heard of, El-Said up 14. Emerson, which is never a good pollster, had El-Said up 15. Tavern Research had El-Said up 10. Data for Progress, Democratic pollster, had him up 13 July 16th. Detroit News had Haley Stevens up 7 points July 14th. Go back to July 1st, Qantas had El-Said up 5, and Susquehanna, which is a better pollster than these others, had him up by 2. Now, what we can tell from the polling is two things. One, they blew it in Michigan. And two, the polling average still showed he was going to win, and he did. But it was overinflated, particularly by low-rated pollsters and by Democratic pollsters. And what all of the low-rated pollsters or the Democratic pollsters had in common was they oversampled urban white people. And the reason they did this is not because they intended to. It's because those were the people most likely to answer the phone. And this is something we're going to contend with the rest of the year. Everybody screams about the polling. It's why I say pay attention to the polling average. Do not pay attention to individual polls, including the Fox News poll that's not been good for the GOP, because they tend to overinflate individual classes of people. Keep to the polling averages, please. Now, keep to Rinnai as well for your water heating needs. 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
1: Talks between the U.S. and Iran could be making progress.
2: A non-injury crash working at 11th and South Memorial.
1: At 11:30, we have partly cloudy skies, 92 degrees in Tulsa. From the KRMG 24-hour Fox News Center, I'm Bert Williams with team coverage of our top stories. The U.S. and Iran are talking.
3: President Trump says he believes a deal with Iran could be reached as early as today. In an interview with Fox News, the president said that talks happened all day on Tuesday and that things are looking very good. The focus remains on the Strait of Hormuz, a critical international waterway that handles roughly 20% of the world's oil and LNG trade. CENTCOM released a statement saying the southern route through the Strait of Hormuz remains free and open.
1: Fox's Trey Yingst is in Tel Aviv. It's still dangerously hot outside.
4: The last week of July and the first 2 weeks of August are typically the hottest time of year every summer in Oklahoma, and 2026 is holding true to form. We'll keep highs in the upper 90s to near 100 through the weekend and early next week. At least the heat index is a little lower than it was last month. One or two passing showers around, mainly Thursday night and Friday morning. It does not stay for long.
1: Fox 23 and KRMG Chief Meteorologist James Adelot. The mayor and public safety commissioner, Laurel Roberts, are asking the public to weigh in on their search for the next chief of police. Commissioner Roberts says the chief needs to set the vision for the department, lead by example, and be the community ambassador.
6: There's so many titles and hats that a police chief wears that it's really important to get it right and get it tailored to what Tulsa's needs are.
1: Mayor Monroe Nichols says he wants the new chief in place a month before Chief Dennis Larson's last day. Tulsa's most accurate and dependable five-day forecast, the three big things you need to know. And the Eric Erickson Show is next. It's 11:32.
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4: The heat rolls on. We'll end up this afternoon close to 100. Tomorrow, right back at it, 99 to 100. As we roll into Thursday night and Friday morning, chances of rain and thunder kick up. Still near 100 Friday and near 100 over the weekend, too. I'm Chief Meteorologist James Adelot for Fox 23 and 102.3 KRMG, Tulsa's news and talk.
1: 11:35, partly cloudy, 92 degrees.
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1: CEO Mike Lindell leaves his MyPillow company to focus on his bid for Minnesota governor.
30: Two.
1: Eight more people who took part in the January 6th incursion have their convictions tossed.
30: One.
1: Some AI companies are repurposing existing buildings for use as data centers. It's 11:35. I'm Bert Williams, 102.3 KRMG, Tulsa's news and talk.
7: Welcome back. It is Eric Erickson here. This is to my friends in Ohio. Not only am I on WHIO in Dayton, Ohio, the massive talk station up there, I am now spreading through Ohio, got a number of stations up there. By the way, wherever you're listening, if you're online or you're listening to the podcast, if you go to ericerickson.com, there is a station locator, and you can see a nice map of the United States and has a pin for every location. We are growing. We are rapidly approaching 100 stations, which is my goal for this year, is 100 stations. Those of you in Ohio and around the country need to understand Max Miller is damaged goods. Whether you believe Max Miller or not, and the president says they're just allegations, look at what the Democrats did with the allegations relating to Graham Plattner. They pushed that guy out of the race. The Democratic Senate campaign fund or campaign committee said, we will not spend one dime on Plattner. We will just, he's gone. Get out of the race. No more money. They called the progressive donors and said, you got to shut off the taps. And Plattner took a hint and got out. Max Miller is doing exactly what Graham Plattner said he would do, which is not get out of the race. And Mike Johnson and Donald Trump are not calling for him to get out of the race. And you need to understand that. They are not calling for him to get out of the race. Mike Johnson says the process needs to be gone through. Donald Trump says they're just accusations. He's got trouble, but none of them are calling for him to get out of the race. Richard Hudson is the chairman of the National Republican Congressional Committee that funds incumbent campaigns. He's not cutting off the spigots to Mac Miller, who admitted to drug use yesterday on CNN. And this is very notable. If you read my morning piece, you understand why. Listen.
15: When's the last time you ever used illegal drugs?
17: Because
15: you're being
17: drugs?
15: Yes, because you're being investigated right now by the House Ethics Committee.
17: The last time, I would have to say, the last time I had illegal drugs would have been, several years ago. I mean, I don't have a time frame on it, but I don't use illegal drugs. No, Jake, this is what they're doing, okay? This whole, needles thing, this is testosterone replacement therapy. People are painting this as something that it's not. Secretary Hegseth, who is the Secretary of War, just 3 weeks ago, allowed our entire military, who are males, to take testosterone replacement therapy.
7: But he admitted to illegal drug use a few years ago. Here's the problem. When was a few years ago? From 2017 to 2019? He was in the Marines from 2017 to 2019? From 2000, I've got my timeline wrong. He was, let me pull it up because I wrote about it this morning. Erickson, you should have it up when you write. I know. From 2013 to 2019, he was a Marine. From 2017 to 2021, he worked for Trump. 2021, 22, he's on the campaign trail running for Congress. He gets elected in 22, starts serving in 23. He's been there since 23. So several years ago, he says he used illegal drugs. So was it when he was an active duty Marine? Was it when he worked for Donald Trump? Was it when he was on the campaign trail, or was it when he was in Congress? There are pictures that are circulating now of Max Miller with a bag of marijuana gummies, 150 milligram gummies. Those will knock you on your butt, apparently. 150, I would imagine so. 150 milligrams, good Lord. Take you out. Tranquilize you. There are, his lawyer accidentally released a Dropbox that had a naked picture of Max Miller's child and an argument with his wife that I can't play on radio because she is discussing waking up in the middle of the night to him at 5 o'clock in the morning in the bathroom doing things to himself. Dude's troubled. And then there's Bernie Marino. Bernie Marino. Bernie Marino was the father-in-law.
18: All this in public? No. Do you have any idea that what it's like to go through physical abuse and then mental abuse and then to relive it over and over and over again? That's what my daughter has tried to avoid. She hasn't made a single solitary public statement. Max feels like he needs to go on a publicity tour, which I just don't understand. Remember, at the end of the day, that little two-year-old is going to be an adult. And unlike when I was a kid, when, maybe there's two or three pictures of me that my parents had, she's going to have high-definition videos, she's going to have news stories, she's going to have everything out there. She's going to read that as an adult going, what the heck happened and why is my life the subject of so much publicity? It is grotesque where we are today. And that's and I don't care about the politics. Do not ask me a single question about the politics. I do not care at all. I've been very, I'm not running away from you guys. I think we're in another meeting. I've told you guys more than I need to say. If you could just please, please protect the privacy of me and my family. I've answered your questions. That's all the questions I'm going to answer, okay?
7: That was Marino. One more clip from him.
18: I said absolutely and affirmatively that he shouldn't serve in Congress. They need serious help. That's exactly what my statement says. My statement speaks for itself.
19: You said that you're in response to your statement that it was to protect from your own circus. To that you say what?
18: It's the ramblings of madmen.
20: What did you think
18: of, you know what that means?
20: What did you think of Miller telling Trump he could still win the election?
18: Look, I don't care about the politics of this. I hope that you guys understand, and maybe I hope you never have to understand what my daughter's been through.
7: He says Miller's unfit for Congress. He goes on to say that. Max Miller is running in a congressional district that a Republican should win, and now the who will be senior senator, who's a Republican from Ohio, says Max Miller's damaged goods who needs psychological help. Max Miller is melting down on TV on a daily basis. For whether or not you are in Ohio, here is what is on the line with Max Miller. There are 789,000 people who live in Max Miller's district. There are a couple hundred thousand people in Max Miller's district who will or will not go vote in November. In so doing, in November, you have Vivek Ramaswamy, who is running for governor as the Republican in Ohio, and you have John Hunstad, who is the incumbent Republican senator who is running for Senate reelection. Both the Republican gubernatorial candidate and the Republican Senate candidate are running behind their Democrats right now. If Max Miller stays on the ballot in Ohio's 7th Congressional District, a lot of Republicans could say, why bother go voting? And the Republicans could lose not just a House seat, they could lose their Senate seat, they could lose the governor's mansion in Ohio, all because of one man's frail, fragile ego keeping him in a race. The fact that Democrats were willing to move heaven and earth to force Graham Plattner out of the race in Maine and Republicans will not reciprocate in Ohio shows you how much worse in politics the Republicans are than the Democrats. The Democrats want to win. Do the Republicans want to win? If the Republicans want to win, they need to do everything possible to get Max Miller out of the race. Now, here's the other issue. One, I need to note it's the right thing to do. There may be allegations, but the allegations come not just from the Marino family. They come from Max Miller's ex-girlfriend as well. Here is Jake Tapper again talking to Max Miller about the various allegations.
15: There are now three women who have accused you of violent behavior. Politico published a report in 2021 that says when you were in high school, you, quote, pushed a girl out of the dorm of his room and she fell down some stairs after he became enraged when she resisted his attempts to touch her, according to three people who were there and many more who heard about the incident in the aftermath. Now, you deny that, but the woman in question told Mother Jones reporter Abby Vasoulis just days ago that it happened and was, quote, one of the more traumatic nights of her life.
2: Well, now, I would love for that individual to go on the record because that.
15: Hold on, because I'm not done with the list of women that have accused you of violence. Then there is former White House Press Secretary. Okay, you were young. Then there's former White House Press Secretary Stephanie Grisham, who was your ex-girlfriend. She accused you of being abusive and having a violent streak. She wrote in her book, quote, I could do nothing right by him. I would wake up every morning shaking with anxiety about his mood that day. I had seen his temper before, and it had scared me, unquote. She has recently filed a temporary restraining order against you in a defamation case. And now there are these claims from your ex-wife, Emily Marino. And I guess the question is, are all three of these women who don't know each other, are all three of them lying?
2: Yes, it's very easy, and I can tell you why. Every single time, and people have asked me, you know, what are you going to do? Are you going to drop out of this race? Are you going to resign? You know, are you going to get out before the deadline? And my answer to you, Jake, is no. And I can tell you why. In 2016, when President Donald J. Trump faced the most extreme allegations in the world that hit him day after day after day, and people in the media, very much like yourself and others, said that he would have no shot at winning, that he should not be the president of the United States. But guess what? He stayed in and he was resilient. And what the American people can see is that they can see that somebody is fighting who is resilient, and that is a quality that the American people cherish. And so for no second am I going to sit here and continue to be debased by...
7: You're no Donald Trump, Max Miller. You are no Donald Trump. The public has continued to give Donald Trump a pass and has taken it out on everyone else, and you're an idiot if you don't see it. Three women have not just made allegations of abuse against you, but violence against women, against you. Three separate women have said you were violent and abusive. You held your daughter's stuffed animal hostage and would not give it to her. You have admitted to illegal drug use while either an active Marine or serving in the White House or Congress. Get out of the race. It's not about you. You served your country. You want to serve your country. Get out of the race. It doesn't matter if the allegations aren't true. The senior Republican senator of Ohio is now on record that you are unfit for office. You are going to take out the governor's race, the Senate race, and your own race. It's not about you. It's bigger than you, Max Miller. And shame on Donald Trump, Mike Johnson, and Richard Hudson for not behind the scenes being forceful and forcing him out of the race. There are ways to get Max Miller out of the race. the Democrats were willing to do it to Joe Biden, the president of the United States. The Democrats got Joe Biden out of a presidential race where he was already on the ballot, and you Republicans won't get Max Miller out of the race? The Democrats did it to, what's his name, Mandela Barnes in Minnesota. They did it to Graham Plattner. They did it to Eric Swalwell. The Democrats were willing to get Eric Swalwell out of the race. You people on the Republican Party side, you're not willing to force Max Miller out of the race? Don't tell me there's no way to get him out of the race. Of course there is. Apply the appropriate pressure and get him out of the race. You're going to lose the Ohio Senate race. You're going to lose the Ohio governor's mansion. You're going to lose a Republican congressional district because voters aren't going to show up for this scumbag. And you can say, oh, they're all allegations. They were allegations against Eric Swalwell, too. There were allegations against Graham Plattner, too. The allegations were about to come out on Mandela Barnes, and he got out before they came out. But there were sexual harassment allegations about him. Don't tell me it's allegations, people. Don't you want to win? This is what he fights. That's what they said about Donald Trump. Fight Max Miller and get him out of the race. It's the right thing to do. It's the moral thing to do. And it's the thing you got to do if you want to win. Our Republicans don't do. I'm beginning to believe these guys just don't care about winning. They want you to go to the polls. They got you whipped into a frenzy about the Save America Act. Oh, we're never going to win if we don't pass the Save America Act. You can't even get it through the Senate. And you can't win if you get Max Miller out of the race. Blame him. This is some of the dumbest stuff I have seen in politics in a while. You got a guy who married the sitting Republican senator's daughter, abused her, got two other women come out saying he abused us. He admitted on television he's done illegal drugs in the past few years when he was either in Congress or working in the White House or an active Marine. And you're not moving heaven and earth to get this man out of office? You're not moving him to say, you know what, we're going to find some cushy job for you where you're going to make a lot of money, but you got to get out of the, you got to stop running for reelection. You Republicans aren't going to do that when the Democrats, Swalwell, Biden, Mandela Barnes, Graham Plattner, the list goes on. Democrats are always willing to force their guys out. And look at you people down in Florida with Corey Mills, revenge porn case, police cover up, political cover up of an investigation of him. I hope you in Florida are going to go vote Corey Mills out in the primary because he's damaged goods. And the Democrats, and here's the thing, the reason the media is not making this a big deal yet is because there's still time to replace Max Miller on the ballot. The moment that window closes, the media is going to pile on every Republican nationwide and say, the Democrats got rid of Graham Plattner, Eric Swalwell, and Joe Biden. Why didn't you want to get rid of Max Miller? They will turn it into a national story for Republicans everywhere. Republicans, if you don't get rid of Max Miller at this moment, you are going to cost yourselves multiple races, not just that race. And those of you in Ohio, you listen to me, your Republican governor candidate, your Republican Senate candidate are behind the Democrats right now. There are 90 days until the election. If enough Republicans stay home in Max Miller's district because they don't want to vote for a scumbag, you're going to cost yourselves three races, not just one. It's time to get Max Miller out of the race.
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8: Hello there and welcome. It is Eric Erickson here. The phone number is 877-973-7425. 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Also, by the way, if you text golf to 33777, you can actually help me get free golf balls. If you've got anyone you know who's a big golfer in your family and you subscribe to Golfers Journal, you join the Broken Tee Society. This is not an ad. This is because I want the free golf balls. And if I become the most referring person, I get new clubs at the end of the year on the house, but I need you guys to text golf to 33777 and subscribe people you know to the Golfers Journal so that I can get free golf clubs at the end of the year. It is totally self-serving, me telling you about this. But also, you get cool stuff like Sam Darnold. You know Sam Darnold, the Seattle Seahawks quarterback. He is a member of the Broken East Society. I am a member of the Broken East Society. You have the potential to sign up. You get exclusive access to golf courses. You have the potential to play golf with Sam Darnold or me or one of the many other members of the Broken East Society. You never know who's going to show up at one of these events. They're always fun. Text golf to 33777. So I have become that guy. In fact, I'm signing up. I texted the golf pro at the golf course I intend to join, assuming I can ever get off the wait list. And he said, since you're on the wait list, I'll start giving you the golf lessons. So I got Adam up in Atlanta at InTown Golf, who is brilliant, by the way. If you ever want great golf lessons in Atlanta, Adam at InTown Golf is great. But Bobby, the golf pro here locally, he's going to give me golf lessons. And I'm very excited because I want to get good because I have a PGA player who told me if I get better at golf, I can play. He wants me to commit to getting better. So I'm going to commit to getting better to play with a person who has a green jacket. That's all I'm going to say. I really want to get better. Now, we got to move on. When we come back, there's actually a wild story that's going to blow your mind about power in this country. 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
15: Governor Kevin Stitt chooses sides.
16: Westbound I-44, the ramp there to westbound BA Expressway. That's closed until 1 o'clock today for guardrail repairs.
15: At noon, it's partly sunny, 92 degrees in Tulsa. From the KRMG 24-hour Fox News Center, I'm Bert Williams with team coverage of our top stories. Governor Kevin Stitt criticizing Gettner Drummond on his immigration policies.
17: Drummond said Oklahoma should focus its resources on deporting people involved in organized crime, including drug cartels and illegal marijuana operations, rather than conducting broad immigration sweeps. In a social media post, Stitt said that Drummond's response raised concerns about whether he would continue the state's immigration enforcement efforts, then reaffirmed his endorsement of Mike Mazie. Grant Merrill, 102.3 KRMG, Tulsa's News and Talk.
15: The Oklahoma Health Department is reporting a sharp rise in cyclosporiasis cases across the state.
18: The state now has 426 reported cases with 25 people hospitalized. By comparison, Oklahoma reported just 5 cases all of last year. The parasite is spread through contaminated food or water and can cause severe diarrhea, stomach cramps, nausea, and fatigue.

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1: 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The FAA also restricted Chinese drone imports, and the U.S. hit 43 Chinese companies for using Uyghur forced labor. 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It's also reviewing imported printer software and office gear. Therese Crowley, Fox News.
2: 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And the Eric Erickson Show is next. 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
3: A hot afternoon, ending up near 100 and right back close to it tomorrow too. Despite some scattered showers and thunder Thursday night and Friday morning, not much cooler Friday either. Upper 90s to near 100 and back near 100 for a hot weekend. I'm Chief Meteorologist James Adelot for Fox 23 and 1023 KRMG, Tulsa's news and talk.
2: 1206, partly cloudy, 94 degrees.
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2: 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Vance discussing the anti-fraud task force at the White House today.
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2: A man in Washington charged with setting a wildfire that destroyed 700 buildings.
5: 1.
2: 4 people have been stabbed in downtown London. It's 1206. I'm Bert Williams.

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0: Hello, America. Welcome. It is Eric Erickson here. The phone number is 877-973-7425. Should you wish to be on the program, we got to talk about power. It's something I have spoken about probably more than some of you want, but it is a necessary topic today, and I want to explain why to you. One of the things that fascinates me the most about energy production in the United States and around the world is that essentially what we're doing is we're trying to find power that by which we boil water to generate steam to turn turbines, because we all remember the experiment from elementary school where you have a copper wire wrapped around the steel nail, an iron nail, and you hold it, and the teacher passes a U-shaped magnet back and forth very fast, and you can feel the electricity. You can feel the electrons flowing through. That's electricity. The entire world, with the exception of for example, photovoltaic cells, which we use in solar power, the overwhelming majority of power created on planet Earth is finding a way to spin a turbine, and we've decided steam is the best way. So your nuclear reactors, your hydropower reactors, your natural gas, power plants, your coal-burning power plants, all of them are designed to boil water, to generate steam, to spin a turbine, to move electrons. That's it. I've got to imagine that in some far-off stretch of the universe, there is a planet where they have invented new ways to move electrons that does not involve generating steam to turn turbines or photovoltaic cells, which are not very efficient. And, of course, the solar power cells, they only work when the sun is shining. I mean, wind turbines, the wind is, instead of generating steam, you're using wind to turn a turbine inside the windmill. That's it. I mean, it's wild to me. We're trying to spin a magnet around a copper coil, basically. And that's what we've come up with the exception of solar panels. There's gotta be some other way out there that we just don't know. But that's the problem, is we don't have enough of that capacity right now. There's a story, in the show notes, and it is from Scott Linsicum, who is, a free market genius, at the Cato Institute. He's an adjunct at Duke Law, writes at the Dispatch. Great guy. I don't want to say too much nice about him. Get a big ego there, but he put this up. Let me read this for you. Every ounce of primary aluminum in the world comes out of a Hall Herold cell. A design patented in 1886 that turns 140 this year and has never been replaced because nothing better has worked at scale. Read that sentence to you again. Every ounce of primary aluminum in the world comes out of a Hall Herold cell. A design patented in 1886 that turns 140 this year and has never been replaced because nothing better has worked at scale. Is that not wild? We're using technology developed in 1886 to generate aluminum. We're using the same sources of power, with the exception of solar power, we've used forever, turning a turbine. Now listen to this. A cell is a steel box lined with carbon holding alumina dissolved in molten cryolite at around 1,780 degrees Fahrenheit. Enormous direct current goes in through carbon anodes. Oxygen comes off the top and eats the anodes, and liquid aluminum puddles on the floor of the pot where it gets siphoned off. Most of that electricity is not doing chemistry. It is keeping the bath molten. Cut the current by a few hours and the whole thing freezes into a block of rock that is, for practical purposes, the end of that pot, which is why a smelter cannot behave like a normal industrial customer. A smelter cannot power down overnight. It cannot shed load when the grid gets tight in a heat wave. It cannot take a cheap interruptible rate. It buys a flat, enormous, permanent block of power, or it does not go open. The Aluminum Association reckons a new 750,000-ton smelter would burn around 11 terawatt hours a year. Run 750,000 tons through the Department of Energy figure, and you get 11.3, close enough that everyone is clearly using the same arithmetic. For example, South Carolina's entire fleet of power plants adds up to 24,706 megawatts of net summer capacity, according to the Energy Information Administration state profile. One factory in Berkeley County wants 1.6% of that permanently. It also explains why the contract matters more than the metal price. At full output, every extra dollar per megawatt hour on the power bill costs that single plant $3.5 million a year. Now, these are a lot of numbers. Let me just throw it at you this way. We don't have enough power capacity in the United States to power the future. I'm not talking about data centers. Many of you want to bring manufacturing home. We can't bring manufacturing home because we don't have the power resources to bring manufacturing home to the United States. We don't have the power. It's insane to realize we simply don't have the power. This is not a Eric Erickson opinion. This is the reality of the world that we live in, that you and I do not have the power in the United States to build new aluminum smelters on top of everything else we want to do. It simply doesn't exist. We simply don't have the capacity. It simply doesn't exist for us. And that's a real problem. It's a giant problem because we need the power. And we don't have the power. And without that power, we can't do the great things that need to be done in the United States. We got to come up with something new. And we need to build more power plants. This is just a reality in the United States at this point, that we need more power plants and we need nuclear power plants. Now, here's the cool thing. There actually is a project now to build new nuclear power plants in the United States and to build them rapidly, which I am intrigued by. And we're going to have to do something like that in order to get this country up to speed, because we can't be fearful of nuclear power. We need nuclear power. Badly, we need nuclear power. And we've got this guy out in Utah who is trying to rapidly build small-scale nuclear power plants and deploy enough around the country that you and I will get the nuclear power we need. And when you combine the need for manufacturing in the country with the need for data centers in the country, like I mentioned yesterday, a buddy of mine works for Caterpillar near me, and they are making gas generators for AI plants, for AI data centers, so that the AI is off the power grid. So they're using gas, not exactly environmentally friendly, but necessary. And I've talked about behind my house, literally behind my house, I have a natural gas pipeline in my backyard. It runs through the middle of my backyard. We just have a lawn in our backyard. It's where we take the dog to poop. So I've got a backyard. I've got some trees with azalea bushes in the big backyard. And the big backyard underneath it is a natural gas pipeline. My neighbor has built tee boxes so we can hit golf balls down the natural gas easement. They want to expand that pipeline. And the Sierra Club and other environmental groups are actively opposed to the expansion of that natural gas. And I went to the meeting about the natural gas. I went to the meeting because I was asked to go speak in favor of the expansion of the natural gas pipeline. And I did. And I said, look, I am the only person here who has it running literally through their backyard. They had one woman who showed up to oppose it because it goes through her family farm. Who are her family? Her cousins. Not her grandparents, not her parents. It's her cousins. And she heard about it. And since it's technically her property too, though she doesn't live anywhere near there, she drove 2 hours away. The property is 30 minutes from where I live. She drove 2 hours away, doesn't actually live on the family farm, came to oppose it, claiming a family interest in opposition to it because the Sierra Club asked her to come oppose it. Why? Because people are opposed to AI. They are opposed and they're scared and they want no technological development and they don't want the power resources. Friends, we need the power. Forget the data centers. You want to repatriate aluminum smelting. You know what has happened with aluminum in the country? In the president imposed tariffs on aluminum and has driven up the prices of building houses, has driven up the costs of cars, has driven up the cost of electronics. And the smelters outside the United States are now imposing a premium on importation into the United States. So it's actually the president's tariffs on aluminum have directly driven up our prices in the United States. That deeply frustrates me, to be honest with you, because it's antithetical to why he wanted to impose the tariffs. And nations have responded hostily to us in the United States as a result. We need to make it cheaper in this country to build stuff, not more expensive. And we need more power plants in the United States. We need the power plants for data centers. And by the way, we don't need the government to do it. What we need the federal government to do is to force state regulators to stand down so people can build. What has happened is the degrowth campaigns have gone into states, particularly blue states, and convinced regulators to make it impossible to build big things, particularly power plants. They have challenged pipelines. A bunch of foreign money came into the United States to kill the Keystone XL pipeline and natural gas pipelines. The federal government is authorizing pipelines to be built through the Appalachian Mountains, and the environmentalists are going to state regulators to try to stop them. Did you know that? They're going to state regulators to try to stop the building of power plants nationally at the state level. They're using state environmental regulations to try to sabotage this. This is unacceptable. It should be unacceptable to every one of you and me and Republicans and Democrats alike in Washington, D.C. to understand this is about the future. This is about national security. Now, the Democrats may not care about our national security in this regard, but you should. You should care about the national security in this regard, because if you want to repatriate manufacturing to this country, you've got to have power plants for the aluminum smelters, because they can never go offline. And we don't have the capacity in the United States to do that for steel, for aluminum, you name it. We don't have the capacity. It's one of the hangups. It's why we still have to do stuff overseas. It's one reason we should be ally shoring. You don't have to go to China for this stuff. We can incentivize our good allies. Look at Argentina. Look at Milei down there. We could be propping up his economy as well, helping him get reelected, providing jobs in Argentina. We're doing it in Vietnam, and the president's been hostile to Vietnam. Vietnam hates China. We could be an ally with Vietnam. Think about that. We've got plenty of opportunities. Those opportunities are here right now. They're not going to last. But the future depends on power. He-Man said, I have the power. We can't be He-Man because we don't have the power like He-Man had, because we don't have the power capacity, the power generation. We don't have the bandwidth to do these things, and we need it. If we want to be the He-Man of the world, we need to have the power. We need to build power plants, nuclear, coal, natural gas. Why nuclear, coal, and natural gas? Because that's baseload power. You can flip a switch and turn on the power immediately. Solar needs the sun. Wind needs the wind. We need nuclear, coal, and natural gas, and we need it yesterday.
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5: The Beg City Council appoints J.W. Mobley as the city's interim police chief.
4: One.
5: The Bartlesville City Council has voted to continue to use flock cameras across the city. I'm Bert Williams.
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4: What's one of the biggest threats to your retirement savings? Today, Mike Lester, fiduciary wealth manager and president of Talon Wealth Management, talks with me about longevity and how financial planning could help you guard your nest egg.
6: If we knew exactly how long we were going to live, it would be really, really easy to put together a financial plan, right? Depending on your goal. So if your goal was, when I die, I want the last check to bounce because I won't be around anymore, right? What difference does it make? We can do financial planning for that. It's just that we don't know when you're going to die. So we'll make an assumption, something like, well, you'll probably die before you're 100. And then, you know, I'm kind of looking at them going, right? And they're, you know, I want like a nod. Yeah, I'm going to die before. Like, okay, let's make sure. Because I had one guy go, no, 115. I'm like, oh,
4: well, Mike,
6: that's optimistic.
4: You don't want to paint yourself into a corner, right? And then go, oops.
6: Yeah, okay. Again, I was literally very happy to hear him say that. Back in the old days, you're sitting there and you go, okay, I've got this much. If I earned zero on it, we usually use 95 on a plan. Let's just say you're 65, so it's 30 years. And this is simple math, but people think this way. They go, all right, well, if I divide what I have by 30, that's how much I could take out into it, zero, right, by the time I'm 95. Then you can go out from there and you go, okay, but if I put in a bank CD and I was getting like 3.5%, okay, try to do that math. And then eventually you get into, well, what if it was in the stock market? But then you got the volatility and everything that goes along with it. So the longevity component obviously is extremely important. We don't know how long you're going to live. So I can show you the average rate of return on an investment, but that rate of return can't be in just 1 year because 1 year isn't indicative of what's going to happen the next year. But if you spread that over, well, it used to be 10 years, but I think now it needs to be more like 20, 30 year average, you can map it out. But then you've got sequence of returns risk, right? So it's just an average rate of return. So we're trying to define things moving forward. And if somebody can help us understand the mechanics of, well, what could I expect from the investment over time? How much risk am I taking in that investment over time? And then what are all of my investment options? Because we have several that have a defined outcome. But anytime you have a defined outcome, meaning it's literally in writing how much you're going to get paid year after year. Well, what's the catch to that? Well, the catch is if you're not going to make less than that, you're also not going to make more than that. And then, you know, you're having conversations with people about what is their personal comfort zone. So this is why I'm constantly talking about understanding all the options, because Cheryl, I think I literally just said something. A lot of people are going like, well, I didn't know you could get a defined outcome on an investment in the stock market that I knew what I was going to get paid and my risk was protected on the downside. But then also on the upside, the problem was I was going to get paid 12%. But if it went up 50, I was still only going to get 12. You know, a lot of people will be okay with that. And the reason they're not aware of it is they haven't been told before.
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0: Hello and welcome. It is Eric Erickson here. The phone number, 877-973-7425. Should you wish to be on the program, we had a caller who didn't hold on that is from Max Miller's district in Ohio. He says he left it blank on the ballot, and you can in November leave Max Miller blank. See, this is one of my other points on Max Miller that I think I need to say. One of the reasons I think Vivek Ramaswamy, John Husted, Richard Hudson of the NRCC, Mike Johnson, and Donald Trump, they all should come out and say we want Max Miller out of the race, is because that's going to give Republican voters a permission structure to go vote in his district and leave his line blank. If it goes to the Democrats, that seat goes to the Democrats, but you save the Senate and the governor's race. And also, you don't tie the Republicans to the moral abomination that is Max Miller. So it gives Republicans a moral permission to say, we couldn't force him out of the race, but we're not going to go vote for him. We're going to go vote for these other guys, because there will be people who stay home. You mark my words. There will be people who stay home and say, I'm not going to go vote. But if the president and the Republicans come out very forcefully against Max Miller, a lot of those people who would otherwise stay home, they're going to come out and say, you know what? Look, our side did the right thing. It's Miller's fault. He's not out of the race. But I'm going to go vote for everyone else. You got to build a permission structure for people to be encouraged to show up and vote and not vote for Max Miller. If you tell these people to go vote for a scumbag, a lot of them are going to stay home. So they need to be encouraged to go vote, and they need to be encouraged to go vote by everybody forcefully saying, we want him out of the race, we think he needs to go, but there's no legal way for us to force him out, which provides the permission structure for people to go avoid voting for him, but vote for Huston and vote for Ramaswamy, because we got to save those seats. Now, I got to save you a great night's sleep, and I can with Cozy Earth. 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
5: A teen killed in a drive-by shooting is identified.
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5: At 12:30, we have partly cloudy skies, 96 degrees in Tulsa. From the KRMG 24-hour Fox News Center, I'm Bert Williams with team coverage of our top stories. We now know the name of the young boy killed while riding in a stolen car last month.
10: Detectives say a group of teens were joyriding in a stolen car near 51st Place North in Frankfort when someone opened fire and shot the vehicle multiple times. Police say 13-year-old Adrian Yancey Titsworth Jr. was sitting in the back seat of the car when one of the bullets hit him in the head. Adrian was taken to the hospital where he was pronounced dead. Officers say none of the other teens were hurt. Crystal Kelly, 102.3 KRMG. Tulsa's news and talk.
5: The Oklahoma Department of Corrections changing who provides meals at prisons. The agency selected Aramark to take over food service. Executive Director Justin Ferris says the state has been looking at making this change for a while.
11: We were meeting nutritional values, but there was complaints about the taste of the food.
5: Ferris says the new food service provider will cost about $3 million more a year, but he thinks the state will offset that by saving money on staffing. Disney profits are up.
12: While Disney attracted more visitors to its theme parks in recent months, the success of Toy Story 5 helped boost its quarter, and more people are watching Disney Plus. Disney is also considering launching free ad-supported channels and adding more sports content to Disney Plus. CEO CEO Josh D'Amaro says Disney is exploring a free product to expand its reach to a more price-sensitive customer. Jenny Cosola, Fox News.
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13: 1023 KRMG has Tulsa's most accurate and dependable five-day forecast.
19: A hot afternoon. We'll see a high near 100 again. Light winds about 10 miles per hour. Tomorrow, upper 90s near 100. Slight chance of rain and thunder returning Thursday night into Friday morning, but not much cooler. We'll keep highs near 100 Friday, Saturday, and Sunday. I'm Chief Meteorologist James Adelot for Fox 23 and 1023 KRMG, Tulsa's news and talk.
13: You have to say that for the end of the month. At 1235, it's partly cloudy and 96 degrees.
3: We're getting you up to speed with the three big things you need to know every 15 minutes.
13: Three. Dr. Anthony Fauci facing a possible contempt of Congress vote led by Senator Rand Paul.
20: Two.
13: 15 dead and more than 40 others hurt in a large Russian bombardment of Ukraine.
20: One.
13: A Hollywood, Florida steakhouse offering diners the chance to enjoy their meal completely in the nude. It's 12:35. I'm Bert Williams on 102.3 KRMG, Tulsa's news and talk.
0: Guys, I have a very important and super self-serving announcement to make. I am now listed in Golfers Journal of 12 referrals this year. Number one is at 15. So if I get four, I go into first place for right now. So I'm going to say one more time, text golf to 33777 and give a gift of Golfers Journal to someone you love so I get free golf clubs at the end of the year. It's all about me. It's not really about you. It's about me. I appreciate it. We got more that we got to cover today. I want to play for you some audio here because this kind of blew my mind, and I'm glad everyone had the reaction here. I'm going to play for you the audio of Ross Douthat interviewing a Yale Law School professor. And part of the moral of the story here is don't send your kid to Yale. The Ivy League has become rotten. This is an actual Yale law professor who is being interviewed by Ross Douthat. Now, hang on. I got it. And, you know, Douthat is leaving the New York Times to go to CBS News to 60 Minutes. I want to be Andy Rooney at 60 Minutes. I've been trying to tell Barry Weiss, I'm your guy. I'm your Andy Rooney. This is Douthat, and he is interviewing Samuel Moyne. And for those of you who don't know, professor at Yale Law School, he argues that American democracy is distorted by the power of old people. Now, here's the thing you have to understand. One, this guy is older, but also, when the Electoral College no longer served the purposes of the left, they said, we got to get rid of the Electoral College. When the Senate stood in the way of the power of the left, they said, we got to get rid of the Senate. When the states stand in the way, they say, we got to get rid of state power. And now it's old people are voting more conservative. And so now it's like, we got to get rid of the political power of old people. Anytime the left doesn't get their way, they rationalize ending the power structure that stands in their way. And now it's old people and the gerontocracy because they're voting more conservative than the young. So listen to this portion of this conversation between Ross Douthat and, again, Samuel Moyne, who is a professor at Yale Law School.
20: I've gotten in some hot water for proposing we consider overweighting the votes of younger people or assigning the youngest eligible voters proxy votes for the unrepresented children of our country. So those are edgy.
21: Why not assign them to those children's parents?
20: Well, because there's a divergence of interest between parents and children. And I think it's likelier that young people, not people who are raising families, will have the best insight into the interests of children. Whereas you, if you were awarded five proxy votes.
21: I think it's absurd to imagine that a 24-year-old recent college graduate has a better assessment of the interests of my own children than I do. I say this with all due respect to 24-year-old recent college graduates, of whom I hope to be the parent of in 9 years or so.
20: I think parents generally confuse the interests of their family with the interests of their children. And part of our goal, I think, as parents, but also as a society, is trying to make sure that children aren't the hostages of their parents as much as we rely on parents to raise them.
21: Aren't. In my experience, parents are more likely to be the...
0: So he wants young people to be proxies, young voters to be proxies for what exactly? He wants young people to be proxies for the votes of kids in families? What? This is what this guy wants? He doesn't believe that parents should serve as proxies for their children? He believes that a total random young stranger should, because that person would be better. This is a Yale law professor. Phil Graham, one of the greatest senators to have ever served in Washington, D.C., is from Texas. And a woman came up to Phil Graham one time when he was in the Senate and said, pointed in his face because she didn't like the way he voted for something, and says, I am a better steward of your children's future than you are. Because she was mad at Phil Graham for voting for something she wanted that the children, always help the children. Phil Graham looked this woman in the eyes, who said she was a better steward of his children's future, and said, oh yeah? What are my kids' names? She had no answer. And Phil Graham laughed at her and said, oops, I guess you don't. These people don't want you to control your children. And I want you to think about this, and let's focus on the larger picture here. In Michigan, college-educated white people just nominated for the Democratic Party a man who has campaigned with terrorists, a man who has defended the elimination of Israel, a man who believes that America deserves 9/11. That is the Democratic nominee in Michigan. He's a far-left radical. He wants to get rid of immigration services. He wants to abolish the police. And he believes America deserved 9/11. Black voters, Hispanic voters, and white people who didn't go to college rejected him. The white people who went to college overwhelmingly favored him. In one precinct in Ann Arbor, Michigan, where the University of Michigan is, he got 100% of the vote. If you send your kid to college, typically outside of the SEC in the South, your kid is going to a progressive madrasa where they learn to hate America. In New York City, white voters nominated Darlisa Chevalier, a Democratic socialist who believes that America's founding is illegitimate and we should abolish the Senate and we should abolish the Electoral College and we should essentially abolish white people. It was the white college-educated people who voted for her. The non-white people voted for a Democrat who's Hispanic. So the white people felt very comfortable saying, I'm an ally of the non-white people. I'm going to vote for someone who wants to end America. It is the white leadership of the New York Times who allowed Nicole Hannah Jones, whatever the hell her name is, to seed the mythology that America was founded on protection of slavery, which not only isn't true, but even a bunch of socialist academic historians denounced the New York Times for saying that's not true and it's unhelpful to their cause of changing the country to lie about the founding. But it was the white leadership of the New York Times that decided to elevate her voice, because the progressive, educated white people of America are the biggest threat to America these days. They are so self-loathing, they have been so indoctrinated to hate themselves, that they now decide that the way to repent of their sins is to elevate the voices of non-white people who hate this country. And it's the white people who didn't go to college, and it's the black and Hispanic voters of America, including the ones who did, who are like, this is insane. And they come out of these progressive madrasas, like in Atlanta, Georgia, we got Emory, you got Duke, you got Harvard, Yale, you got the Ivy League, you've got Berkeley in California. These people, they get degrees in nonsense, in puppetry arts, and in women and gender studies, and queer theory. And then they go out into the world and they cannot get a job. Their mommy and daddy has subsidized them their entire lives. And now they're resentful that nobody wants to hire someone whose only skill is sticking their arm up the backside of a puppet. I mean, maybe the Democrats could have hired a guy like that for Joe Biden, but that's about it. I guess when you get in San Francisco certain times of the year, Pride Month, being able to do that skill, you can get paid on the street corner to do it to somebody, I guess. But other than that, there is absolutely no one in America who needs someone with a master of puppetry arts. And so that person whose family has subsidized their life, their entire lives, gets bitter and angry and thinks that the world should be theirs and it's not. So we need socialism because America is unjust and unfair. Meanwhile, you've got the working class voters in this country who are getting six-figure salaries as electricians to build data centers. And they're looking at the educated white people saying, oh, my God, we can't have data centers. And it's becoming an existential threat to their way of life. Y'all, we are becoming two Americas, like John Edwards one time. Whatever happened to John Edwards? Ran for president back in 2004, got involved in a scandal, nearly went to jail or did go to jail or some such. But nonetheless, we are living in a world where there are two Americas, and the America that hates America is the upper income white kids who went to college, and not all colleges. You know, my daughter goes to my alma mater, Mercer University. I live in Macon, Georgia, where Mercer is. Mercer is not a woke school, but it's got its problems with wokes. My daughter, for example, and she's not going to mind me saying this, we've talked about this, my daughter is a brilliant artist. She's a brilliant artist. I don't say that as a proud dad. I say that as an ashamed dad, because she won an award one time and they almost didn't give it to her because they thought she cheated. And I looked at the work and it was so good. I was like, I'm not sure she did. Turns out she did. She did it on an iPad. She backed out every single stroke on the iPad to prove that she did it. And I was like, I cannot. She was in ninth grade at the time. She's in ninth grade. She's a brilliant artist. She spent one semester in the art program and had the teacher frog march a kid from rural Georgia to the front of the room to berate her for not using someone's pronouns properly. The girls from rural Georgia called a girl, and the other girl got upset about it. And my daughter's like, nope, I am tapping out of the art program. This is nuts. She has been deprived of a skill set because the college that she went to, which is my alma mater, has a program taken hostage by a bunch of wokes. And it's a shame to see. It is a shame to see. She's such a good artist. And I'm like, you know, that's your passion. She's in finance. She wants to go to law school. And that's great. I don't want her to go to my alma mater's law school. My alma mater's law school has been taken over by a bunch of wokes. The bar passage rate sank. They don't care about it as long as you're marching for social justice. That's just, I don't even give money to my university. And it's in the South. Used to be Baptist. And it's a shame to see. The business school is fantastic. And there's some great programs too. I don't want to actively, cause I still love my university, but I'm like, y'all got some problems and I think y'all are in denial. My son wants to go over to Samford University in Birmingham, Alabama. Here's the difference between my alma mater and Samford. Is Samford takes its faith seriously, and my university claims to have faith and doesn't seem to. And it frustrates me for my kid. It frustrates me for my friends whose kids have gone to Samford. You know, a number of people I know who I went to school with at my alma mater who are sending their kids elsewhere because they're like, nope, our school's gotten too liberal. We've got a declining population in the country, and more schools are having to tap into their endowment. We've got enough schools in the country with the wokes. The key to private schools surviving, I think, is going to be actually not being woke. And look at what's happening to the progressive kids of America. They're coming out of their schools. They've got barista haircuts, novel pronouns. You got to respect their authority to identify themselves in some wild, weird way. And they can't get jobs, and they become socialists. They're dripping with resentment because they got out of school with a pile of student debt. They can't get a job in they-them studies. And so they decide America is unjust. And look at what these people are doing around the country. In urban areas, it is the white people with college degrees who are voting to destroy the country. Why? Because they drip with condescension for everyone else, and they believe that the country should be theirs. They talk about racial justice, but it's them who actually want justice for themselves, and the sort of justice they want for themselves is they view themselves leading society. And the fact that someone without a college degree can get a six-figure job building a data center is an anathema to them, and so they want to shut down the data centers because they don't actually want the white guy who didn't put in the time to get the degree in queer theory to get a job. And they really hate it when black and Hispanic voters don't toe the party line. These are the racists we've been warned about. It's the white progressives are the biggest racists in the country. And they're indoctrinating others in colleges. You've got this guy at Yale who believes that a parent should not be able to have a vote for their child's future because their parents don't have the child's future at stake. Random anonymous 20-something does, according to a Yale professor. And that's, by the way, that is an attitude pervasive among professors, not just at Yale. Colleges around America are turning into progressive madrasas. They are protected by tenure. They won't lose their jobs, and they're driving their institutions out of business. Rightfully so. The market is speaking, and more of these colleges are going to have harder and harder time. There's a story in the Wall Street Journal we put in show notes the other day about the number of colleges that are having to tap into their endowments because they're not getting alumni dollars and they got declining population. Well, yeah, they got declining population because people are choosing not to go to wackadoo progressive institutions anymore. Colleges, including my own, you want to survive, embrace your core values, get rid of the wokes, and maybe if you were once a Christian institution, re-become a Christian institution, and you might be able to attract some people. There's a reason that there are some institutions thriving out there. I was talking to a guy the other day, prominent theologian in America, who said there are four academic institutions in America that he recommends people send their kids to these days. Samford University in Birmingham, Alabama, Auburn University in Auburn, Alabama, Texas A&M, and Clemson. Those are the four, he says, where you can go to school and you're not going to be overwhelmed with woke indoctrination. That's it in his mind as a prominent theologian. We need more of these schools to like wake up and realize if we want to survive, we got to purge the wokes who are driving people away, because what they're doing is they're educating white people into destroying this country.
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24: The Tulsa State Fair is looking to fill positions. The fair this year runs from October 1st to October 11th. I'm Bert Williams.
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1: Welcome back. Let me take Jeff's phone call here before we move on. Jeff, welcome to the show.
2: Hi, Eric. First, long-time listener, first-time caller. I've always wanted to say that.
1: Excellent.
2: Anyway, your remark, what I hear from that professor and then from these people who want to abolish this about because they don't get it, shows me they're very short-sighted. And the reason why is I saw an article, I read an article and saw a video on the fact that in about the next 4 to 7 years, there is going to be such a wealth transfer in this country and a power depletion because I'm a Jen Jones and I'm almost 70. We're dying. All that money that we hold, it's going to be transferred in the next, he said it's going to start and it's going to be exponential because if you're already in the late, if you were born in the late 50s.
1: Yeah.
2: All that money that these, you know, anybody back further, but it's also there. That's where the biggest part of the bubble is.
1: That's a great point. Yep.
2: I mean, they don't look past their nose to see that a lot of this stuff is going to change, and it's going to change, this gentleman said, rather rapidly because boomers are dying off.
1: Yep,
2: and,
1: you're right.
2: And they're dying off exponentially faster in the next few years because they're a big bunch getting older.
1: Right. You're right. And so Jeff, I got to leave you there because we're out of time. But yeah, and also, I mean, we got Gen X coming and he's worried about those people's kids. And it's, I mean, the left is just completely there. They want to destroy the country. 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
7: We've been here before. Maybe this time it'll stick.
8: The westbound Highway 51 ramp to the eastbound I-244 in the southwest corner of the IDL will narrow down starting at 7 o'clock tonight.
7: At 1 o'clock, partly cloudy skies, 97 degrees in Tulsa. From the KRMG 24-hour Fox News Center, I'm Bert Williams with team coverage of our top stories. President Trump continuing efforts to reach a deal with Iran.
9: President Trump indicated that a deal with Iran could happen as early as today. In an interview with Fox News, the president said talks took place all day on Tuesday and that very good things are happening.
10: If they back out again, they're going to get hit really hard. You know, they know that. They understand that.
9: The focus remains on the Strait of Hormuz, a critical international waterway that handles roughly 20% of the world's oil and LNG trade.
7: Fox's Trey Yeats from Tel Aviv. It's still extremely hot outside.
11: While we continue to deal with the heat, it is typical for this time of year. The last week of July, first 2 weeks of August are normally the hottest three-week period in an Oklahoma summer, and 2026 is carrying that out again. Despite some showers and thunderstorms Thursday night and Friday morning, we won't see see a major cool down with highs in the upper 90s to near 100 well into next week.
7: Fox 23 and KRMG Chief Meteorologist James Adelot. Mayor Monroe Nichols and Public Safety Commissioner Laurel Roberts are asking the public to weigh in on their search for the next police chief. Commissioner Roberts says the chief needs to set the vision for the department, lead by example, and be the community ambassador.
4: There's so many titles and hats that a police chief wears.

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9: The heat rolls on. We'll end up this afternoon close to 100. Tomorrow, right back at it, 99 to 100. As we roll into Thursday night and Friday morning, chances of rain and thunder kick up. Still near 100 Friday and near 100 over the weekend, too. I'm Chief Meteorologist James Adelot for Fox 23 and 102.3 KRMG, Tulsa's news and talk.
8: 106, partly cloudy, 97 degrees.
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8: Some AI companies are repurposing existing buildings for use as data centers. It's 106. I'm Bert Williams, 102.3 KRMG, Tulsa's news and talk.
12: 3, 2, 1, 0. 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

0: across the fruited plain, I would like to welcome you to the Eric Erickson Show. The full number, if you would like to be on the program, 877-973-7425. Glad to have you with me. If you text the word Eric, E-R-I-C-K, to 33777, you can get the show notes, the live stream, the podcast. Everything I talk about is in the show notes. You can also get the social media streams. You can get, my YouTube, my Instagram, my Rumble, my Facebook, my Twitter, you name it. That's all there. I was not going to talk about the subject, but now I believe that I will. The $20 burrito. It is becoming a conversation online, and it started by one of the Turning Point USA people who is he's upset about people going to conferences and complaining about $20 burritos. Matt Walsh put this tweet out. Grocery prices are insane. They're still rising. Addressing this problem should be the number one priority of every elected leader in the stupid foreign wars and focus on the issues. One of the main reasons socialists are gaining power. And Andrew Colvent replied, one of the TPUSA college students gave me his take on affordability. A burrito shouldn't cost $20. Yeah, a lot of this is hangover from COVID and Biden era inflation, but the lived experience is the same. It just feels like basic things cost too much. I don't know anywhere that people are getting a $20 burrito. And if you're getting a $20 burrito, you're a sucker. But when you say that, people are like, oh my God, you're challenging the lived experience. No, I'm saying that no one has a lived experience of getting a $20 burrito. Maybe there are some elusive restaurants that have $20 burritos, but you're not getting $20 burrito. And most young people are eating a Taco Bell anyway. And I got a Taco Bell on the street. I occasionally get a beef burrito, added bean and cheese without the onion, and it's not $20. And it's a good burrito. A Chipotle burrito is not $20. And by the way, if you're eating at Chipotle every day or Taco Bell, learn to cook and save some money. But my gosh, we have a group of people on the right, and why is it they're all in J.D. Vance's orbit, by the way? All of these people are in J.D. Vance's orbit. They're like, you can't tell me what to do. Don't tell me how to live my life. Y'all want to tell the they-thems to knock it off, but when we tell you to learn to cook, you're like, you can't tell me what to do. It's my life. There aren't $20 burritos out there that young people are eating every day. But groceries have gotten more expensive. Gas is more expensive. A lot of that has to do with Joe Biden's economy. But it's Donald Trump's economy as well. And let me explain to you why this conversation is actually happening on the right now. For the last 3 weeks on the right, Twitter has been captive to conversations and arguments all about protecting the post-liberal precious of J.D. Vance. Fine man. He's the Republican nominee. I'm happy to vote for him. But just don't make a mistake. All of the conversations we're having 3 weeks ago, it was because Kim Strassel criticized him and all of them had to defend him. Last week, it was because of the post-liberal consensus on the common good, and it was all about protecting J.D. Vance on that. And now it's about the $20 burrito, and he's weighed in attacking J.D. Vance has on Mark Thiessen, a man who looks like he's never missed a burrito. There aren't $20 burritos. And if J.D. Vance thinks there's a $20 burrito out there and they're blaming corporate greed and stuff, they're nuts. Why are we becoming Elizabeth Warren on the right or Bernie Sanders? First of all, you should learn to cook. It is a skill. It is useful. And in an isolated society, getting people around the table together to break bread is good. I'm working on my cookbook, but y'all, I'm struggling to find a publisher for a cookbook. I may have to self-publish it. Then I'm going to have to do the photography myself, I suspect, for all the recipes, because God knows everybody wants a cookbook these days, wants recipes of every recipe, and they got to be food style, and that's pricey. Money losing venture here on a cookbook, probably, but I intend to finish this cookbook. I've had so many people asking for it. But you should learn to cook. Also, I find it notable that for the last year, I have been pointing out to people that it is still expensive and tariffs have a lot to do with it. And what's so funny to me is a lot of the people who have suddenly been like, oh my gosh, groceries are really expensive right now, are the same people who insisted tariffs have done nothing to raise prices when in fact we know tariffs have. They want their cake and they want to eat it too. They want to claim that things are not good right now and J.D. Vance will make them better without any tie to Donald Trump has made costs go up just like Joe Biden. In fact, the public polling right now shows from Reuters that most Americans blame the Republicans right now for high prices, not the Democrats. And you go out and you start talking to people. You don't even have to believe the polls. The polls aren't real. Go talk to people you don't know. Go talk to people you don't know their politics and ask them what they think. And they're going to tell you that, yeah, the president's made things worse. They voted for him because he promised to bring down prices and prices came down and then they've gone back up. They've gone up because of tariffs and they've gone up because of war. They've gone up because this president decided to start a war he didn't have to choose. Now he doesn't know how to finish it other than putting Iran in a stronger position than it was. Controlling oil prices. Gas prices have not come back down. They went down and now they've gone back up and they go up and down and up and down, but they're still more expensive. Grocery prices, more expensive. Beef prices, more expensive. And none of you people who are upset about it right now on the right are speaking up about the tariffs and to get rid of the tariffs because you like the tariffs, which means you support the higher prices, but you want to whine about the higher prices and say, nobody cares. I care a great deal about the higher prices because I make a lot of money and I'm feeling it at the grocery store. I feel it at the pump. I got to put Supreme Unleaded in my car. Let me tell you, it's expensive. And it's more expensive than it was 5 months ago before the president decided to blow up Iran. But we're having these conversations, and I guess we're going to keep having them for the next 2 years. Literally every single blow up on the right on social media for the last 3 weeks has been about people trying to circle wagons around J.D. Vance and insulate him from the policies of the Trump administration. And notice they're not calling it the Trump-Vance administration like Biden called it the Biden-Harris administration. We're having constant protect the precious mode right now on social media. It's going to be exhausting for the next 2 years. And we're having those protect J.D. Vance conversations on social media because Donald Trump has become a lame duck and people are ready to move on from him, whether you want to believe it or not. Ben Shapiro tweeted this out. I hear that young people are upset about $20 burritos. Okay, young people, a burrito does not cost $20. If you're paying $20 for a burrito and you're not independently wealthy, you're doing life wrong. We have enough problems as a country without insane expectations that the government's going to provide us gourmet quality burritos. Regarding affordability concerns, many things are true at once, as always. Prices are indeed too high, thanks COVID and Joe Biden. The rate of increase in those prices has slowed dramatically since 2023. Prices aren't going back to 2019 levels, absent depression. The policies that reduce prices are generally deregulatory in nature and can help in real ways at the margins, but nobody's talking about those solutions. Instead of talking about solutions, most people in politics are busily blackpilling about how young people in America in 2026 can't afford anything and are destined to live lives of poverty and solitude unless we yell about affordability really loud is untrue, pointless, since no solutions are provided, counterproductive, since blackpilling is often used to argue for expansion of government like Mamdani, and or a populist appeal designed to relieve individuals of the responsibility to make good personal decisions. Folks, don't go buy a $20 burrito when you got Taco Bell down the street and Chipotle doesn't have a $20 burrito, or go to Costco. I don't have a Costco near me, never even been in a Costco, but I hear that they're good. We're supposed to get one down the street from me, by the way. I've already got a membership, but I've still never been to a Costco. My friend Clark Howard's horrified. Guys, young people aren't eating $20 burritos. They're not. If they are, they're probably making bad choices. And that's not the government's fault, and that's not Joe Biden's economic fault, and that's not Donald Trump's economic fault. That's the fault of whoever told a kid that $20 burritos is a life choice that they should be able to make. Now, before you get all snippy with me, let's just review the record. My wife and I had to use formula when we had our first child because my wife had a double mastectomy before she got pregnant. And we went months sometimes where our power got turned off because we couldn't afford to pay the power bill. I've had the water turned off at my house before because I couldn't afford to pay a water bill. Why? I needed formula. I know what it's like to sacrifice. I know what it's like to have to go to a job interview and not have good clothes that fit because I can't afford them because we have to feed a child. I know what it's like to drive an old car with duct tape holding up the windows because the windows won't stay up otherwise. I know what that's like. I have made those sacrifices. And you can say things are more expensive now than then, and you're absolutely right. But you know what? Things were more expensive then than it was for my parents. prices go up. Wages tend to go up, too. The problem is we have a bunch of kids who got out of college, and it's not just on the left. It's on the right as well, and they've got an entitlement mentality that they should land a six-figure job the moment they get out of college. And you have a bunch of really well-off white kids at conservative think tanks who are donor-funded, who get to lecture the rest of us these days about living. And when you investigate the finances of their nonprofits and you get to see how they double deal and buy multiple houses and speedboats and the like, and those are the ones who want to lecture the rest of us on the lives of college kids, really? Y'all live in a bubble, not me. I live in Middle Georgia. I do the grocery shopping for my family. I see the cost of eggs, and I see the cost of milk, and I see the cost of beef. I cook for my family. I do the grocery shopping. I am Uber Eats and DoorDash in my family when I go pick up food. I know what it costs, and I know it's more expensive. And I also know that I, a man who makes a lot of money, have to occasionally now tell my family, we can't afford that because it's gotten expensive. And those of you on the right who are complaining about it haven't said jack about the tariffs driving up costs. And yes, the tariffs have been responsible for it. And yes, the president and his foolish efforts in Iran that are half-baked has played a part in driving up gas prices. But none of you want to say those things because it would mean actually parting ways with the administration, and you want scraps from the table of the administration, and you don't want to put J.D. Vance in a position where he has to take ownership from it, so you're not willing to tell the honest truth. So instead, you're blaming corporations. Instead, you're blaming Ben Shapiro for speaking truth, or me for speaking truth. Instead, you're blaming everyone else except government regulation and government policies, including tariffs that come from the Trump administration, which you don't want to criticize because you want a seat at the table or scraps from the table, and you don't want J.D. Vance to be harmed by those conversations. I cannot believe we are before the 2026 general election, circling wagons around the vice president of the United States and trying to protect him. Again, for 3 weeks, every major argument on the right has derived from we must protect our precious J.D. Vance from the post-liberal right that really wants to get him the nomination. He's probably going to be the nominee. But boy, these people are sensitive. And now we got claims about $20 burritos that no college kid is actually eating, and we're not allowed to say that's not true because, oh my gosh, it's the truth. That's postmodernism. That is postmodernism. My truth is the burritos cost $20. I don't care about your truth. I care about the truth. The truth matters, and you're not eating $20 burritos. You might be eating a $10 to $15 burrito. Yeah, it's true. Might be $15. It's not $20, and that's still expensive. And by the way, you're not eating it every day. And if you are, you should go to McDonald's and get something off the cheap menu for once, or learn to cook, take some individual responsibility. And also, I will take you seriously about the $20 burrito when you start taking seriously the fact that tariffs have driven up grocery prices, among other things. The president's import bans have driven up prices. This president's policies have contributed to cost increases. Joe Biden's did, and this president's did. And this president has the executive power to undo all of those things and bring costs down before the midterms. And none of you want to challenge him to do that. And then you get mad at me for pointing it out and telling you he actually could help bring costs down by getting rid of these policies, but God forbid we suggest the guy we voted for might have gotten it wrong.
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5: 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The heat index could hit 107. 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
0: I've got people who are on hold, Paul and Walter in particular. I know y'all can listen to me down the line. If you will be patient, I promise I'm going to get to you when I come back. I've run long. I've done bad management. Paul actually called Monday, and I couldn't get to him, and I want to talk to Paul and Walter as well. So y'all be patient, and I got to say something real quick. I, despite an entire long monologue yesterday, I don't know that we have dwelt fully enough on the fact that the Washington Post used a they-them named Danny in Utah, who has an emotional support chicken named Karen, to suggest that J.D. Vance might have political motives for having a chicken coop at the vice presidential residence. Y'all, really? It's a true story. The Washington Post decided to cast sinister motives on the vice president for having a chicken coop at his house by using a they-them named Danny who has an emotional support chicken named Karen, who looks like your stereotypical, what you would envision as a COVID Karen. And it's just wild to me that they went there and not enough people have pointed it out. Now, before I move on, I must tell you that I got an advertiser, and that would be Incogni. No, it would be Perfectly Snug right now. Perfectly Snug wants you to know about your good night's sleep that you can get with Perfectly Snug. And I'm jumping the clock on this, too, because, well, I'm just doing terrible with clock management right now because I got a million things happening all at once. Claude is all over my screen right now doing stuff for me, rebuilding a website. It's distracting me. 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And I do want to tell you about Perfectly Snug because Perfectly Snug gives you a great night's sleep. 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I knew the Perfectly Snug mattress topper had come on. As I was getting to the bedroom, it somehow knew, and it turned itself on and started generating cool air underneath my sheet. 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And Perfectly Snug has a lot to do with it. It just works. It's like an air conditioner for your bed. It can heat up or it can cool you down. It can adjust automatically through the night. 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
18: Non-injury crash working near 11th in South Utica.
19: At 1:30, we have partly cloudy skies and 98 degrees in Tulsa. From the KRMG 24-hour Fox News Center, I'm Bert Williams with team coverage of our top story. Governor Kevin Stitt criticizing Gettner Drummond on his immigration policies.
20: Drummond said Oklahoma should focus its resources on deporting people involved in organized crime, including drug cartels and illegal marijuana operations, rather than conducting broad immigration sweeps. In a social media post, Stitt said that Drummond's response raised concerns about whether he would continue the state's immigration enforcement efforts, then reaffirmed his endorsement of Mike Mazie. Grant Merrill, 102.3 KRMG, Tulsa's News and Talk.
19: A man accused of killing his nephew has been released from jail.
21: Tulsa police arrested 57-year-old David Waldeck on Monday after he was accused of killing his nephew, 29-year-old Jason Waldeck. However, investigators have determined the nephew's death was not likely a homicide. At the time, he was accused of beating his nephew to death. Reports say laboratory testing did not link the evidence to the victim's head wound. Kirk McCracken, 102.3 KRMG, Tulsa's News and Talk.
19: Fighting rages on in Eastern Europe.
22: Kyiv was hit with another wave of Russian missile and drone strikes overnight, leaving 17 dead and 44 wounded. 28 missiles did the greatest damage to civilian businesses, a warehouse and a train station. This as Kyiv released a video of a remotely operated Russian drone hunting down a street vendor in the southern town of Kherson. In this instance, the drone detonated, leaving the man with shrapnel injuries. In London, Greg Palcott, Fox News.
19: Tulsa's most accurate and dependable five-day forecast, the three big things you need to know, and more of the Eric Erickson Show is next. 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
25: A hot afternoon, ending up near 100 and right back close to it tomorrow too. Despite some scattered showers and thunder Thursday night and Friday morning, not much cooler Friday either. Upper 90s to near 100 and back near 100 for a hot weekend. I'm Chief Meteorologist James Adelot for Fox 23 and 1023 KRMG, Tulsa's News and Talk.
19: 135, partly cloudy, 99 degrees.
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26: Three.
19: Vice President J.D. Vance discussing the anti-fraud task force at the White House today.
26: Two.
19: A man in Washington charged with setting a wildfire that destroyed 700 buildings.
26: One.
19: Four people have been stabbed in downtown London. At 135, I'm Bert Williams, 1023 KRMG, Tulsa's News and Talk.
0: Hello there. Welcome. It is Eric Erickson here. Now, as promised, I want to go to Paul in Pinehurst, North Carolina. Welcome and thank you for being patient.
27: Yes, hi. Can you hear me?
0: I can.
27: Yeah, on Monday you were talking about, you were lamenting the fact that the U.S. doesn't seem to take on big projects, and you mentioned the idea of bringing water from the Pacific Ocean to Lake Mead since it's in a drought condition.
0: Yep.
27: And I was thinking, you're not thinking big enough. If you truly want to do a big project, a desalination plant has up to 5 to 7 different distinct processes. And I would propose that you would make up to 5 node points between the Pacific Ocean and Lake Mead. And at each point, you would put not only a desalination process, but an AI center and a nuclear power plant to supply the energy. And then you would ask individual companies to take control of each one of those, such as Google, Amazon, X. And they would pay for the process from going from point A to point B so they could have their AI center, have the nuclear power plant, supplying power to the outside regions in addition to themselves. The water would be used to cool the AI plant. The water would be used to cool down the the nuclear power, mm-hmm. and then it would be heated up and cooled to the next pot, and then it would go to Lake Mead. And there would be, I did a study on AI since I had to wait for you till today, and I went through a technical, economic, and environmental feasibility study. I said it's very feasible from all three standpoints of view. And not only that, but you could do a high enough flow rate. You would never fill Lake Mead in a true drought right. conditions, but you could certainly augment it during drought conditions sufficiently that there would not be an issue downstream later.
0: Yep. Look, I'm all on board, and I think it makes a ton of sense for us to do something like that. Buddy of mine said he's got a friend who has been a longtime advocate of pumping from the Mississippi over to Lake Mead. I'm like, it's a lot closer to the Pacific Ocean, and it's the same pot of water, basically. The snow melt from the Sierra Nevadas comes from the evaporation from the Pacific, and you're just returning it out back to the Pacific over time as it flows down through the Baja Peninsula. It makes a ton of sense to do, and we just don't do these big things. But, I mean, the point for those of you who weren't here on Monday is, one, Ukraine is building 5 million drones a year. We have less than 100,000 in our arsenal. Ukraine, under active military attack on a daily basis, is building more drones on a daily basis than all of NATO combined, including the United States. If you subscribe to my Four Things to Know in the Afternoon, yesterday there was a story that the military, three sources at the Pentagon have told CNBC, we're almost out of missiles. We're almost out of precision strike missiles. We're not building them. Our defense contractors aren't building them enough. Why? Government regulation and labor union rules. We have hamstrung ourselves over time, and the chickens are coming home to roost on the policies. It's remarkable. We should be building nuclear power plants. We should be building desalination plants. We should be building pipelines to pump water to the Glen Canyon and Lake Mead to refill those reservoirs for the people in that area, because we have millions of people who need the water. We're having to get California to not buy water from Lake Mead in order to make sure that Las Vegas and Lake Havasu and parts of Arizona and farmers down in Yuma are protected. It makes no sense when we could be building desalination plants. We have plenty of water. The idea that we have enough water on the planet, look at the globe, 70% is water. We've got plenty of water. We just don't have fresh water, and we can manufacture the fresh water, but we have lost the ability to make sense of anything happening right now in this country. And it is wild to me that we're in this situation, and we should be in a situation where we got real people around the world who are engaged, who are willing to be productive and willing to think big and willing to stand up and do these things if the government would just let them. But the government doesn't want to. Walter in Ponca City, Oklahoma. Walter, how are you?
3: Oh, great, sir. Nice to talk to you.
0: Thank you for calling.
3: I just had it. All right. It seems to be a false feeling of security that level heads will prevail. And the underestimation that the left is stupid. They're not stupid. They just pretend to be stupid. And like Hillary Clinton, when she was asked, what is classified information? And she said, is that a big C, a little C? And we wouldn't be here today. If they're so stupid, how come we're allowing men into women's restrooms, men to play on sports because they identify as a woman? Nobody would have thought that that would happen. How come college professors are getting thrown out because they're not using the right pronoun? How come in Minnesota you have this Muslim who got voted in? Or is it that the so-called level heads are being outvoted? So anyway, my deal is, it is not stupidity, it is treason. And it seems like the politicians don't study history, like Karl Marx. They seem to be devoid of the details, like taking down the statues, even the black statue. It's not about, and how did we allow people to take down these statues? They're erasing history. they may have read about Karl Marx, but they didn't read the entire, I guess, entire writings about him. That's what they put in. And then we're following the game plan, the alphabet soup. There is a book called After the Ball. It puts in how the gay people will get compassion and everything. It's all written down, and we seem to not be reading the game plan. So it's not.
0: Yeah, you know, Walter, I mean, a lot of this also goes to, Saul Alinsky's game plan. And, you know, there's a larger issue here. And a buddy of mine put his finger on it when we were talking about this last night. We were text messaging each other. When you look at how the Democratic Socialists are winning, Ahmed al-Sayed in Abdul al-Sayed in Michigan is an exception to the rule. He got into a statewide race, and he very nearly lost. It was way closer than anybody suspected. And it is remarkable that he was able to pull it off to a degree. But what they are doing mostly, whether you look at Chevalier in New York or some of these other candidates out in Colorado and elsewhere in Michigan, the Democratic Socialists have been organizing for a while, and they're targeting a lot of races where there's not high engagement, and they're getting their people out to vote. It's classic campaigning. They're doing door-to-door. They're targeting the right voters. They're keeping those voters engaged. They're getting those voters out. But there's something else here, too. It's not a coincidence. It is not a coincidence that the Democratic Socialists do best with white people. I want to play you this audio. This is from William Lawrence. William Lawrence is a progressive candidate who is eating into the lead of several, what has been eating into the lead of several Democratic candidates who are trying to stop him. He's a hyper-progressive candidate, and he won last night, and he was on MSNBC or MS Now. And William Lawrence, who is a Democratic Socialist, has argued that non-white voters are a drag on the socialist agenda, and he was confronted about this on Meet the Press.
4: Well, let me ask you about the Congressional Black Caucus, because it's come out against your candidacy after some past comments resurfaced calling out the older generation of black political leadership for holding up the Democratic establishment, saying it, quote, defangs the white left. You have apologized. We should make that very clear. But are you concerned on this election day that those past comments could hurt your chances in the general election, particularly amongst African-American voters?
6: You know, I'm really proud of the work I've done alongside the African-American community here in the Lansing area, especially on the issue of housing, stopping unjust evictions, building affordable housing, and creating pathways to home ownership in partnership with black-led organizations.
0: You got that? This guy, he's now apologized for the comment, but he apologized for it because it became politically radioactive. This is a white Democratic Socialist who said that black and Hispanic voters defang the white socialists. They take out their ability to fight. What's happening here are these white progressives don't go to church. It's not a coincidence. The white progressives don't go to church, but they want to feel a part of a community. So they join the Democratic Socialists, and the Democratic Socialists plug them into the cause. Instead of tithing to a church, they give to the DSA. Instead of attending a church, they attend a rally. Instead of going on missionary trips to share the gospel, they go knock on doors to share the gospel of socialism. And it makes them feel a part of a community. The rise of the Democratic Socialists is not just coming because of inflation. The rise of the Democratic Socialists is coming because COVID isolated America, and a lot of white people who don't believe in God need something to worship. And so they're worshiping a political ideology, and they've turned their political ideology into a theology, and that theology is an abomination, one that they feel will help people. And it makes them feel godly. It makes them feel as if they are gods. This is why this white democratic socialist laments black and Hispanic voters defanging the white socialists, because they don't want God's help. When the democratic socialist white educated class believes they're the gods, you're the heretic if you stand in their way. You're the bad guy. If you, it doesn't matter what your race is, you're bad if you stand in the way of advancing the agenda. But he can't say that in that district, so he had to apologize for it. But you and I both know he still believes it. He still believes that the non-white Democrats who are the least likely to vote for the socialists are the bad ones. I mean, look at the data in Michigan. Abdullah El-Sayed lost black voters, lost Hispanic voters, and lost white voters without college degrees. He was barely able to get elected because of educated white people in Michigan who are progressives. They are isolated and they need to be a part of a cause. Their cause is socialism. They treat it as a religion. They evangelize socialism wherever they go. They eat, breathe, and sleep politics. They're the ones who engage in the boycotts. In the same way Christians have boycotted Disney in the past, they boycott any company that has given money to the right or doesn't support the socialist cause. They try to cancel people. Just as you got to silence the heretics and the apostates, they got to silence the people who disagree with the socialism. Everything you're seeing is a religious movement on the left. It is a secular religious movement, and the way to combat democratic socialism is to meaningfully improve people's lives in defiance of the socialist prescriptions. And one of the problems with the post-liberal right that is rising on the right is many of their prescriptions are the same prescriptions as the socialists. The only difference is they're religious. These post-liberal right, a lot of them are devout Catholics or hardcore religious fanatics within denominations of Protestantism, and they want some sort of Christian prince, which they're never actually going to get. But they want the same. They want a government that they control, issuing by fiat decisions to, in their minds, improve people's lives. We're seeing a religious revival in this country. It's just not one tied to a church. It's tied to political operations on the left and the right. If those of you who go to church are scared of or concerned with or worried by the rise of the democratic socialists, you know what you need to do? Stop approaching people politically and approach them as your friend and neighbor and get to know them. Because progressives are the least likely people in the country to be engaged in their society outside of other progressives. They're the least likely to know people who don't agree like them. They're the least likely to be involved in the support structures of their community these days. They only support political causes. You, as someone who's concerned about the rise of it, you need to be engaged with them as a believer in Jesus who is their neighbor who loves them regardless of what they believe. And you need to engage them lovingly and get to know them. And once you get to know them, maybe persuade them that their ideas are wrong. But you can't do that if you stay as isolated from them as they are from you. The solution to the rise of the socialist left and the socialist right is to engage them as friends and neighbors and show them the greatness of this country and what this country can do for them if they don't think they got to control it to get things done. But people don't want to do that. Everybody wants to be political these days, and the politics is what's driving these people. They actually need Jesus, and they're not going to find him until they find you.
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10: 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I'm Bird Williams.
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33: 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They follow up with the data brokers constantly. They'll send you emails on occasion saying, hey, we found information. We think this is you. Is this you? You confirm or not? They follow up with those data brokers as well. Didn't realize there were as many Eric Ericsons in the country as there are. Turns out there are. But Incogni, well, for me at least, makes the call stop. I don't know about the other Eric Ericsons, but for me and my dad, by the way, because I've been flagging him as well as my account, it helps get rid of those calls. Incogni.com/Eric. Speaking of my dad, he says he kind of understands what the Iranians feel like because he keeps getting these text messages, political text messages from Trump about this is your last chance. It's your last chance to join my team, to join MAGA. And he keeps getting them. He hasn't joined, and every day gets, it's your last chance. I still haven't heard from you. And he's like, will they finally stop if I stop, if I don't do anything? I don't know. It's like the Iranians. One more chance. We'll give you one more chance to negotiate. And then the next day, it's one last. We're still negotiating, hoping to have some sort of deal announced by the end of the day. We'll see if they actually do it. I'm not sure the Iranians really want a deal. We will see. But, yeah, my dad sent me that this morning. He's like, it's like these text messages. One last chance, Erickson. And then the next day, we hit on earth. It's your last chance. We're going to leave you alone. And the next day, one last chance. Please, please, we've missed our last chance. Stop texting us. The Incogni can't get rid of all the political ones, sadly. 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
19: Gas prices still high.
20: We have an injury crash on the eastbound Turner Turnpike. This is in the Kellyville area. Mile marker 209 there in Creek County. Right now, the eastbound lanes are closed, as is the westbound lanes closed at this time.
21: At 2 o'clock, partly cloudy skies, 99 degrees in Tulsa. From the KRMG 24 Hour Fox News Center. I'm Bert Williams with team coverage of our top stories. Even with a possible deal with Iran, gas prices still remain above $4 a gallon.
22: You see these wild swings in oil. We should note that oil today is down about 1%. You know, when we've seen oil drop, as it has so far these last few days because of the hope for some sort of negotiations, that does generally send gas prices a bit lower. But we are unlikely to see that kind of get dramatically lower until there is longer-term resolution in the strait.
21: ABC's Elizabeth Schultz. The state health department reporting a sharp rise in cyclosporiasis cases across the state.
0: The state now has 426 reported cases with 25 people hospitalized. By comparison, Oklahoma reported just 5 cases all of last year. The parasite is spread through contaminated food or water and can cause severe diarrhea, stomach cramps, nausea, and fatigue.
21: Fox 23 and KRMG's Ron Terrell. We now know the name of the young boy killed while riding in a stolen car last month.
3: Detectives say a group of teens were joyriding in a stolen car near 51st Place North in Frankfort when someone opened fire and shot the vehicle multiple times. Police say 13-year-old Adrian Yancey Titsworth Jr. was sitting in the back seat of the car when one of the bullets hit him in the head. Adrian was taken to the hospital where he was pronounced dead. Officers say none of the other teens were hurt. Crystal Kelly, 102.3 KRMG, Tulsa's News and Talk.
21: The Oklahoma Department of Corrections changing who provides meals at prisons. The agency selected Aramark to take over food service. Executive Director Justin Ferris says the state has been looking at making a change for a while.
4: We were meeting nutritional values, but there was complaints about the taste of the food.
21: Ferris says the new food service provider will cost about $3 million more a year.

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4: 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Bigger, better, clearer, same reliable news, weather, traffic, and talk. 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
6: Level up, level up, level up, level up.
7: Now? Okay. 102.3 KRMG, Tulsa's most accurate and dependable five-day forecast.
8: A hot afternoon. We'll see a high near 100 again. Light winds about 10 miles per hour. Tomorrow, upper 90s near 100. Slight chance of rain and thunder returning Thursday night into Friday morning, but not much cooler. We'll keep highs near 100 Friday, Saturday, and Sunday. I'm Chief Meteorologist James Adelot for Fox 23 and 102.3 KRMG, Tulsa's news and talk.
7: At 2:05, it is partly cloudy, 99 degrees.
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7: 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I'm Bert Williams on 102.3 KRMG, Tulsa's news and talk.

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1: Oh, it is go time on America's favorite radio show. Also go time for the impending Democrat Civil War. The socialists having a big night in the primaries last night. The centrists none too happy. A lot of catfights. Looks like a Real Housewives episode, except the women now have to cover their faces because the Sharia law Hamas supporters are taking over the Democrat Party. My goodness.
2: What the hell is the world coming to?
1: I don't know, but we will try to make sense of it in a spirited three-hour radio journey. Sonny Joy Nelson, special assistant to President Donald J. Trump. She's going to be making an appearance. And Bruce Blakeman, literally the last hope to save the state of New York. He is now within 4 points of our governor, Kathy Hochul, who only got the job after they kicked out the governor, handsy Andy Cuomo.
3: Andy!
1: Well, Hochul going full mom Donnie with the state budget just the same. And Blakeman, the Republican, hoped to

0: this place, sir. We will get into it with him. But long before he joins us, your calls, texts, tweets, carrier pigeons, all welcome. Check in any way you can. Hit us up on the MySpace page. Beep us if you're a drug dealer. Either way you slice it, you are all welcome. We say it every day. Be a Republican, be a Democrat. Just don't be a... Happy Wednesday, everybody. I am in fine spirits. If you follow me on social media, you're probably well aware that I spent last night in the Bronx rooting for the New York Yankees, who got a much-needed win. And George Lombard, who is the team's new shortstop, made his major league debut and hit a home run. Doesn't do much better than that. And myself and Lincoln were apparently seated a few seats from George Lombard's girlfriend.
1: Hubba, hubba.
0: From what I was told. And a fine time was had by all. But as you'd imagine, a guy who hosts a nationally syndicated talk show and, of course, is hosting a Saturday night TV show on the biggest news channel in the world, you do have to pay attention to the primaries. And I, of course, watched the results roll in the Democrat Party.
2: That was a hot mess inside a dumpster fire, inside a train wreck.
0: Okay, the president spoke about it. He tweeted early this morning that it was a winning night for Republicans because, in theory, Mike Rogers, the Republican nominee in Michigan, is not a nut job. Okay, he is a guy who served in the military and fought Al-Qaeda terrorists. He's now running against a guy who says America deserved 9/11.
3: It's people with a dirty mind that think like that.
0: Is it ever? But you understand, there's a market for it. What you don't understand is if you looked inside the polling last night, rural Michigan did not vote for Abdul Al-Sayed. Zero black people voted for him because they don't embrace socialism and they don't hate America. Like, if you poll the average black person, they don't correlate with anything the woke white Americans are telling you about systemic racism and the deck is stacked. Like, most self-respecting black people remember that we just elected a black president.
4: I think he's got a point.
0: Not once, but twice. And they responded to his message of, yes, we can. So when we're sitting here right now with a bunch of Democrats going, you know, death to Israel, no, we can't, eat the rich, the government's got to solve all your problems, it does not have mainstream support. But in radical districts, it's viable. And it does matter that Abdul Al-Sayed won last night because he beat Haley Stevens, who is, of course, the DNC's, the Democrat Party's preferred candidate. A lot of money was spent, and they were hoping she could tug this thing back towards the middle. But lo and behold, the socialists have all the momentum right now. Why do they have all the momentum, Jimmy? Because they're the only ones who can fundraise.
5: It costs a lot of money to run for political office.
0: Cost a lot of money. Okay, so now we've gotten to this place where guys like Bernie Sanders, because this is really his wing of the party, are doubling down and tripling down on candidates who have said things like, yeah, America deserved 9/11. Here is Bernie Sanders last night, okay, talking about, yeah, he doesn't like Hassan Piker's old comments, but he doesn't believe in cancel culture. Okay, but it's not cancel culture. Like, cancel culture was like corporate spokespersons got fired because they told jokes at inopportune moments. Okay, these guys aren't telling jokes. When they say America deserved 9/11, that's them telling you that those horrific images of planes slamming into towers, people leaping out of buildings, families losing their loved ones were well deserved. I mean,
6: you can't handle the truth.
0: Okay, here's Bernie Sanders, though, clip five.
7: To give you an example, one of the more controversial ones is that Piker has said America deserved 9/11. Are you comfortable with that association?
8: No, I am not. I think that's a dumb statement. On the other hand, he has a whole lot of followers and there's a lot of things that he's saying that are making sense to a lot of people. I think, you know, we have to get above cancel culture. You know, when you're doing radio, whatever they do, podcasts 3 hours a day, you say dumb things. I suspect if you go back over your career, there may be one or two things that you said that you may have regretted. But I think what we have got to do is look at the totality of where people are coming from and go forward.
9: He is so full of shit, this guy.
0: Bernie Sanders. You say dumb things on the radio. Do you not? Yes, I say dumb things all day. I'm not running for office. And at no point have I ever said our country deserves the biggest terror attack in its history. Okay, at no point do I wrap my arms around candidates who do. Scott Jennings at CNN, give them credit for airing this. He basically summed up the Bernie situation this way, clip nine.
10: He ultimately said, yes, I want people like Hassan Piker in my political party. We're a big tent. He wants people in the party that say America deserved 9/11. He wants people in his party that are out there idealizing Chairman Mao and the like. I mean, this is not something I would be embracing if I were trying to build a political party that could appeal to, you know, mainstream Americans. I think they're going to deeply regret these associations and this continued demonization of AIPAC. AIPAC is Jewish Americans, Americans who are choosing to participate in politics. And let's be honest, they're just using it as a euphemism to say the Jews. I mean, that's what they're doing.
1: He knows what he's talking about.
0: And it is. It has become the most convenient Trojan horse for anti-Semitism on the internet. Because everybody just goes, oh, AIPAC. They run D.C. I don't want any money from these AIPAC politicians. AIPAC are American Jews that support the existence of Israel. And yes, donate a lot of money to making sure they get recognized and protected in our foreign policy. But AIPAC is not a division of the military. They are not run by Benjamin Netanyahu. So when you see all of these internet commenters, even on the right, go like, oh, AIPAC got us into Iran. That's their fancy but acceptable way of saying, the Jews did it, guys.
4: Bingo.
0: That's all it is. And Scott Jennings knows that. But the reason it's viable beyond just right-wing podcasters is the people on the left legitimately just hate the Jews. Okay, they're pretty openly saying so. They consider what happened in Gaza a genocide, even though the population of that region has quadrupled since the year 2000. Even though Israel has 2 million Muslims living peacefully within their border, they don't have a Muslim problem. They have a terrorist problem.
11: Bingo, man, bingo.
0: They're not out there looking for random Muslims. They're just looking to wipe out Hamas and Hezbollah, who fired more shots today. Okay, but the Abdul al-Sayed wing of the party doesn't believe in Israel's right to exist. So yes, with a statewide race to run, you're going to hear him say things like, I love my Jewish brothers and sisters and I'll protect you to the moon and back, because that's what they say to get in office. Okay, then you get in office, do whatever the hell you want. Look at, like, I'll give you an example. Mikey Sherrill in Jersey or Abigail Spanberger in Virginia, they both ran on, we're centrist Democrats, and we just want, you know, we just want common sense, affordable policies that'll bring the country back towards the middle. Then they get into office. Virginia signs a law allowing sex offenders to use women's rooms, even if they've been previously convicted. That doesn't sound very moderate. Virginia signed a law outsourcing their election results to the Electoral College, meaning to the popular vote, meaning it doesn't matter how you vote in Virginia. Okay. Virginia is now awarding its Electoral College votes to the popular vote winner, because they think this benefits Democrats. But oh, by the way, it erases the Constitution. Does that sound again like some form of moderation? All the sanctuary policies, the fact that Micah Sherrill in Jersey won't turn over the voter rolls after we learn that at least 6,600 undocumented migrants are registered to vote in Jersey. And we don't even know if that's a real number because she won't turn over the voter rolls.
12: What in the wide, wide world of sports is going on here?
0: What's going on here is they're running as moderates, but they're radical Democrats trying to tear the country apart and rebuild it in their favor. When Democrats say we need to stack the Supreme Court, they don't say do it now. Why? Because they wouldn't be the ones that were actually picking the judges.
13: That is correct.
0: Okay, if they, yes, were in power, they want to restack the court because they want to make sure it's all liberal. This is not about impartiality. This is not about the rule of law. This is about protecting their ideology. Okay, think about when Biden was president. Joe Biden was president. And they got caught. I mean, they didn't get caught. Mark Zuckerberg, who owns Facebook, Jack Dorsey, who owns Twitter, openly just said, yes, the government was heavily pressuring us to censor criticisms of the vaccine and heavily censor and take down anyone who was recommending alternative treatments. Why? Because there was a lot of money to be made off the vaccine.
14: We're paying in cash.
0: And in the beginning, when COVID first became a thing, if you remember, RFK Jr. has since spoken openly about this. The reason Fauci was trashing ivermectin and hydroxychloroquine is because these are the useful treatments for COVID that are being deployed right now to this day. If you were to get COVID right now, you might wind up on ivermectin. Very high chance. depending on your health situation, you might get hydroxychloroquine. They are approved by our government. But in the run-up to the vaccine, you can only get emergency use authorization for a vaccine if there is no alternative treatment available, which is why they went on TV day in and day out and said ivermectin is horse paste and hydroxychloroquine is fish tank cleaner and you're all going to die if you take it. Why? Because if they convince people there's no alternative method, then the only thing they can do is get the vaccine. And if they get the vaccine approved...
4: Money, money, money, money, money, money, money.
0: So Fauci was lying on TV because he knew there was about $200 billion hanging in the balance. But again, when you criticize the fact that the black vaccine didn't block transmission, or you criticize the fact that they weren't allowing us to take ivermectin even though it worked, they banned you from social media. Okay, they didn't ban you for lying. They banned you for telling the truth.
12: Correctamundo.
0: And you understand that's not about protecting impartiality, free speech, the rule of law, constitutional rights. It's about protecting them. Okay, the Democrats, as you know them now, have been formally and officially overthrown by the radical left wing of the party. Now, what they're going to do is speak in vague terms like, we're a big tent party, and we just want to work on stopping Donald Trump's lawlessness, making life affordable again. Here's Chuck Schumer. Flat out saying the Democrat Socialist of America, they want to erase Israel from the map. Chuck Schumer is Jewish. Here is Chuck Schumer saying it's a big tent party and they're welcome. Clip 8.
11: Is the rise of the DSA good for your party?
14: Look, we are a big tent party. And being a big tent party is a strength, not a weakness.
15: Chuck Schumer is a clown.
0: Okay, and the reality is, it's a big tent party he's not welcome in. Because he's an establishment Democrat who happens to be Jewish. So what they're going to do on the left is they're going to pretend they're not radical. The Republicans are using words like communism. Meanwhile, these people are running and saying we need to elect more communists. We need to elect more socialists. But the Democrats obviously just want to remain in power at any and all costs. They're going to sell you this dream of moderation. Oh, I know he said America deserved 9/11. He was young and in a mood. I know she said defund the police. I know they want to cancel Thanksgiving. I know they said whiteness is evil and it must be eradicated. But none of that matters because Donald Trump is Hitler. You know, the guy with the Jewish daughter. Come on, you got to vote for us. That's what's going on here. It's a straight up clown show. And I don't doubt there's traction for it in these radical left wing districts. But the people who, you know, work for a living, who value all of the privileges America affords us. I'm telling you because I care. This stuff is not going to work at the national level. And the longer this stuff goes on, the worse it's going to be for the Democrats.
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0: It is Fox Across America with Jimmy Failla. Two truth bombs about to drop at the national level. The first one comes from Steve Kornacki over at NBC Nightly News, where they reacted to the socialist stampede that took place in the primaries last night and reminded everybody that these are radical districts and radical parties, and they don't necessarily reflect the views of independents or states as a whole. Clip 13.
1: on this issue of socialism, very different views by Americans on how they view it.
4: Yeah, Tom, a number of Democratic candidates we've seen embrace this label, and within the Democratic Party, it's actually more popular, 52% favorable than not. But take one step outside the Democratic Party, and things change quickly. Look at this. Among independents, more than 3 out of 4, 77%, with a negative view of socialism.
1: And we should point this out. Both parties go into the midterms with their own set of challenges.
4: Yeah, for Republicans all across the country running this year, the baggage is the president, a Republican with a low approval rating. This is an average of the recent polls, lower still specifically on the issue. Voters say they care most about the economy and 36% approval, the ongoing war in Iran. For Democrats, meanwhile, it may have something to do with that label of socialism we just talked about.
0: So for Republicans, the drag in swing districts is Trump because he's not necessarily popular in those districts. But do you know who he is a lot more popular than? Socialism. It's like whenever they tell you about Trump's approval rating. So that this is where reporting is lazy and sometimes lying to you by omission. Okay, aggregate polls show Trump with an approval rating around 40%. So you go, gee, not great. Do you know what the Democratic Party's approval rating is? It's less than 24%. So they're always quick to tell you, oh, look at this Trump number. Oh, man, can you believe that Trump number? But they never mention that he's exponentially more popular than their side.
15: The media is a bunch of losers.
0: But the other drag on Democrats is honest Democrats. John Fetterman and a small collective of people are willing to call this out for what it is. Here's Fetterman, clip 14.
6: So you think he could lose to Mike Rogers?
7: Oh, 100% that's possible, without a doubt. I mean, the polling seems to indicate that it is in danger.
6: So how should members of your party, the Democratic Party, come together to defeat the Republican candidate?
7: Yeah, well, I can't come together with someone if you are willing to embrace people that loves Hamas or that thinks America deserved 9/11. I think that's reasonable. And I think that's the reasonable view, being to be able to kind of be like, well, maybe and try to ignore those things. That's not a big tent situation. There are things that are unacceptable to have these views as a Democrat.
8: I admire your honesty.
0: It is so crazy to think the only sane guy in the Democrat Party is the one who had a stroke.
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9: 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Hot, hot, hot.
10: OHP still working an injury crash on eastbound Turner Turnpike. This is at mile marker 209 in Creek County near Kellyville. The eastbound lanes and left westbound lanes are closed at this time, and traffic is being diverted at mile marker 203 in the eastbound direction.
9: At 2:30, we have partly cloudy skies, 101 degrees. Feels like 107. From the KRMG 24-hour Fox News Center, I'm Burt Williams with team coverage of our top stories. It's still extremely hot outside.
12: While we continue to deal with the heat, it is typical for this time of year. The last week of July, first 2 weeks of August are normally the hottest three-week period in an Oklahoma summer, and 2026 is carrying that out again. Despite some showers and thunderstorms Thursday night and Friday morning, we won't see a major cool down with highs in the upper 90s to near 100 well into next week.
9: 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City of Tulsa planning some upgrades for Johnson Park.
10: Four new pickleball courts, a covered basketball court, a dog park, a new walking trail, new splash pad, new baseball field, new lighting and landscaping. And that's not even the full list. Construction is set to start this month and is expected to take about 1 year. The upgrades are paid for with more than $8 million and mostly improve our Tulsa bond money. Steve Knoll, 102.3 KRMG, Tulsa's news and talk.
9: It appears that LIV Golf is here to stay. For now,
13: LIV Golf CEO Scott O'Neill has announced that the tour has found new investors to keep it alive beyond the 2026 season. LIV had funding from the Saudi investment fund pulled earlier this year, putting the tour's future in jeopardy. The New York Post says the current iteration of LIV could file for bankruptcy before relaunching itself as LIV Golf 2.0 with a new proposed structure that would see players also becoming majority equity holders in the tour. Tony Genualdo, Fox News.
9: Tulsa's most accurate and dependable five-day forecast. The three big things you need to know. And Fox Across America with Jimmy Failla is next. It's 2:32.
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12: The heat rolls on. We'll end up this afternoon close to 100. Tomorrow, right back at it, 99 to 100. As we roll into Thursday night and Friday morning, chances of rain and thunder kick up. Still near 100 Friday and near 100 over the weekend, too. I'm Chief Meteorologist James Adelot for Fox 23 and 102.3 KRMG, Tulsa's news and talk.
9: At 2:35, it's partly cloudy and we have blown past 100. We're at 101 right now. 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
9: CEO Mike Lindell leaves his MyPillow company to focus on his bid for Minnesota governor.
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9: 8 more people who took part in the January 6th incursion have their convictions tossed.
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9: Some AI companies are repurposing existing buildings for use as data centers. It's 2:35. I'm Bert Williams, 102.3 KRMG, Tulsa's news and talk.
0: Bang, there it is. Across America with Jimmy Fallon. We were in New York City for 2 more weeks. And then we're heading out to San Antonio, Texas. Hey, girl. And that's the Empire Theater, Saturday night, August 15th. It is like an inch away from being sold out. So thank you. You really know how to make a gal feel special. But if you want to get a handful of tickets, that last handful that's out there, foxacrossamerica.com. Following weekend, we're in Rockford, Illinois. And people in Illinois need to laugh. You just lost the Bears. Because your freaking sanctuary state blew $2.5 billion on illegal immigration.
19: That is financial lunacy.
0: Think about that. They wouldn't get the Bears. Chicago sports fans wanted the Bears. J.B. Prisker gave them the Coyotes instead. Dumb time to be alive. But if you want to blow off some steam out in the state of Illinois, come see me in Rockford August 22nd. Those tickets also available at foxacrossamerica.com. Back here in New York, a couple of things for me to react to in this segment. First and foremost, We're trying to make sense of last night's win for some of the radical Democrat socialists in Michigan. But there was one upside. Cori Bush lost again. If you remember Cori Bush, she's actually from Missouri. So if you're listening on 97.1 FM Talk, you know it all too well. She represents a district that was horrifically hit by a tornado. It's the same district where Chuck Berry's original house is, right there in St. Louis. And, you know, she's being accused of all kinds of malfeasance when it comes to the finances and the donations she took in from that tornado. But we don't know the in and out on that. What we do know is for the second consecutive election, Cori Bush got clobbered.
2: Get her out. Get her out of here.
0: Okay. Somebody I love, Wesley Hunt, who you hear on the show all the time. He spoke about this really quickly. And Wesley Bell spoke about it first. Let me give you Wesley Bell, clip 15.
5: Because progressives are supposed to make progress. Let me say that one more time. Progressives are supposed to make progress. It is not enough to just say some nice words or look for attention. We got to do the work.
0: So Wesley Bell is saying the things you say. We got to win. We got to make progress. Cori Bush is one of those people who just stood around and called everybody racist, said we needed to abolish the police. Do you remember Cori Bush, the one woman pushing the hardest to defund the police, got caught spending over $230,000 a year on private police protection?
19: What a fraud.
0: And that's how she wound up losing her last race. She got clobbered. Here she is after she got caught with this massive security budget.
19: I'm going to make sure I have security because I know I have had attempts on my life and I have too much work to do. There are too many people that need help right now for me to allow that. So if I end up spending $200,000, if I spend $10 more dollars on it, you know what? I get to be here to do the work. So suck it up, and defunding the police has to happen. We need to defund the police and put that money into social safety nets because we're trying to save lives.
0: Oh, man.
20: You're either crooked or you're stupid.
0: In her case, it was both. She was crooked and stupid. But the point is, she tried to pivot this time around. And she ran for her old seat by doing a free Palestine, screw Hamas, AIPAC is the devil, and everybody in Washington represents the views of the Jews and not the American taxpaying citizen. And even in defeat, she tried whining and saying that people are not being represented by someone who values them. Guys, she ran against a centrist Democrat. Centrist Democrats, in the modern parlance, are radical nut jobs anyway. Okay, but because this guy didn't say Israel should be blown off the map, she wants the people of St. Louis to believe they no longer have adequate representation. Clip 16.
19: It pisses me off that for the next 2 years, this community will be represented by someone that didn't deem you valuable enough to show up to one candidate forum where there were audience comments, even though I showed up to everyone.
0: Oh, come on. She's so dumb. For the next 2 years, we got somebody who's not even going to represent the people of Michigan.
21: Shut up. Will you shut up?
0: If you go look up Whittier Street in St. Louis, if you wanted to Google map it for fun, Chuck Berry, if I had to guess, it's in the, me and Jenny and Lincoln went there, and then I went back when I was at the factory for stand-up. I think the house he wrote Johnny B. Goode in. Okay, Maybelline, Roll Over Beethoven. Like, the actual songs that are have defined rock and roll. Like, he's considered the father of rock and roll. I mean, if you're liberal, the birthing person of rock and roll. Okay, but these are the songs. This is the song catalog that not only established what you know to be rock and roll, but actually got the Beatles together. Do you know when John Lennon met Paul McCartney, they bonded over Chuck Berry songs? They loved American rock and roll music, and that's kind of how they hit it off in Liverpool. Like, oh, you listen to that? I listen to that. We should start a band. And in the beginning, that's what the Beatles were doing. They were doing Chuck Berry covers. That's how iconic and influential Chuck Berry is. You could also argue that he was a pioneer because he was into streaming long before technology came along. Make what you want of that joke. Perhaps that song was originally titled Johnny P. Goode. I don't have an answer. But the point is, his house, 3137 Whittier Street, is in Cori Bush's district. Cori, it looks like if you were to drive down there, like there was a hurricane, there was a tornado, obviously, that did tremendous damage. But nothing, all of these years later, has ever been repaired. Like, houses ripped in half, cars ripped in half. The block Chuck Berry is on, like 80% of the houses look condemned. That old house, his is boarded up as it stands. You can check it out on Google Maps. But the point is, she was given a gazillion dollars to get that district rebuilt, and the district did not see a dime of it. However, a lot of donations poured into her own super PAC, meaning a lot of that relief money was funneled back to her. That's the big accusation out in California. That's the big accusation in Minneapolis, where they keep uncovering all of this fraud. Okay, people launch these massive entitlement programs, these massive human aid programs. Okay, and lo and behold, the politicians who launch them start getting donation after donation after donation. Why? Because that money goes unaccounted for and gets funneled back to them in other ways.
1: We're paying in cash.
0: This is something that they spoke about today. Okay, I'm going to give you a couple of things. The first one is from Dr. Oz. Dr. Oz is talking about all the fraud crushing people around the country. So one of the biggest forms of Medicaid fraud right now is people are going out and applying to be a home health aide for a relative. You go, hey, I got a sick relative. And when you apply to be their caretaker, if you list unspecified illness, meaning, hey, what's wrong with them? They don't list the illness. Why? Because that allows the stipend to go untraced somehow. Somehow that allows it to go on straight. Like if you say broke his leg, okay, then you need to send pictures of a guy with a broken leg and you need to show how you're treating it and all of those things. But apparently if you just say unspecified illness, they just flat out get the money. I mean,
4: I'm sick and tired of all this bullshit.
0: Here's Mehmet Oz talking about it. Clip 21.
6: Pennsylvania ranks fifth nationally in average monthly payments, both per beneficiary and per provider. That is way out there. Be number five in both those categories. More expensive, that is, in 45 states. Over 96% of personal care claims here are illness unspecified. That's how they're titled. So we can't track them. It doesn't help if the U.S. attorney or the attorney general can't possibly find the fraud because people aren't actually telling us what they're really doing. We have to change that history that's evolved here into the norm. And finally, average payments per beneficiary, more than $50,000. Think about that, $50,000 per person getting home care in the state on average, far above what you'd ever expect. All this points to fraud.
0: Okay, and they've uncovered all told literally $236 billion worth of Medicaid fraud. And a lot of this has to do with massive programs that exist because of our generosity as American taxpayers. We go, hey, we want to help people who can't help themselves. Here's a big, giant, fat pot of money. Anybody who needs it's going to get a government stipend, and we're going to help them get back on their feet. We should be doing that as the richest and most prosperous country in the world. But how we ever started doing that with no oversight is clinically insane because people are taking advantage of it. And what they don't understand when they have this conversation about fraud is the people getting screwed over the hardest are not the taxpayers. It's the victims of the fraud. Meaning, say the Somali daycare scam. Okay, out in Minneapolis, they had all these people open up Somali daycares with no kids in them. But they got government money to run fake daycares, and they made tens of millions of dollars. Meanwhile, actual Somalis who needed daycare, who needed something provided for them by the government, don't get it because the money went to the fraudsters instead.
22: That's not right.
0: And then when you try to prosecute it, what do the Democrats do? Well, you're racist. You're just going after them because of the color of their skin. But the reality is you're going after them because of the color of the money that's not going to the correct place. And I bring this up because so much of what the Democrats ran and won on last night, even the ones who lost like Cori Bush, was about expanding the size of the welfare state. We need more massive entitlement programs. We're the Zoran Mamdani party now. The government's going to run your grocery store, your child care, your health care, your bus ride, everything you do. Okay, and in order to do that, they need money. How the hell do they get the money? By raising taxes on the people who work for a living.
23: Thanks, big government weenuses.
0: Okay, that's the reality. Here is, and it's so funny, within the Democratic Party, I just thought this was amazing. Okay, here is some reaction that I've been playing all week from Bill Maher. Okay, who's flat out telling you that they're not trying to hide the communism anymore. This, like, it is on, dude. I don't think you get it. Like, the communists, they can call them Democrats, socialists, they're communists. It's the same thing. I don't care if you want to call them socialist or communist. The point is, anyone who tells you the government should pay for every single thing we do is a person who would destroy this country if we were ever unable to enact what they believe. Okay, every country that's ever implemented a socialist form of government has starved hundreds of millions of people to death because if you can no longer make money in certain fields, you don't go into them. If the government seizes the means of production, it means farmers don't get paid anymore. Okay, they don't get to set prices and crops and hustle and have good years and bad years. Okay, they just work for the government and the government takes all of it. Are you going to go farm 20 hours a day like you do now so the government can take every penny? You're not. You know, is there any job like that? Think of the guys that innovate. You know, Elon Musk announced yesterday that within 6 months to 12 months, 12 months being the long term, Neuralink is going to allow people who were born 100% blind to see. Think of the miracle that constitutes, and imagine how much work and innovation and hustle and sacrifice it took for the people who arrived at this incredible junction, okay, to give this gift to the world. Okay, if the government comes along and says, we're in charge of stuff like that, you don't make money doing this now. Do you think those guys that were working 96-hour weeks are going to go put in that time? No. I mean, I'll give you an example. I mean, I'm a good example of this. I drove a cab 12 hours a day, 6 days a week. So it was 84 hours a week on a short week. And I had stand-up comedy at night. And I was trying to sell screenplays. So me and my buddy Dean were writing for 2 hours for my taxi shifts. So I was writing 3 a.m. to 5 a.m. 5 days a week. I would 3 a.m. to 5 a.m. We're working on a screenplay, writing with my writing partner. I would then get in a cab, drive 12 hours because I knew my brain was going to be too fried at the end of the day to write. So I would write before work. When that was over, we'd go to a deli and eat like a government ham sandwich. And then I would go do stand-up comedy at night using a lot of the material I wrote that morning when my brain was fresh and not fried. It's kind of how I write my TV show now at the end of all this media, at the beginning of all these long days. Same thing, but it's kind of better because I'm not performing in an opium den that night. But the point is, if they had said to me all the way back then, you know, you're not actually going to make money. You're not going to determine whether you get ahead. The government's going to dictate where you go in life. We're going to be in charge of the assignments here. Then I've kind of lost free will and free enterprise. And in the process, the motivation to even attempt whatever it is I've made of this life. Okay, and that goes for just about everybody out there who's ever started a business, whoever succeeded in any way, shape, or form. The Democrats are not selling the American dream. They're selling this whole other thing. To say it's, I don't want to say it's a dream, because the reason we have such a massive immigration problem is people are trying to get into our country and escape the countries who have already implemented what the Democrats are running on. That's the moment we're living in. You know, they talk about immigration reform. Why do we need immigration reform? Because 100 million people a year would come here if they could. Why would they come here? Because their socialist governments are failing.
15: He's a lousy dad, but he's right.
0: Here is Bill Maher telling you the truth. Clip 19.
1: The DSA itself has switched, even 5 years ago. It shunned communists. That changed. Things change. Now the coalition within the DSA, called the Marxist Unity Group, is in ascendance. And I must take them at their word when their words include, our commitment is to the long-term struggle for a fully liberated, classless society, in a word, communism. What do they have to do? Tweet out, elect more communists? Oh, yeah, Sia Weaver did that. Yes. Good, I'm glad you're shocked. People got to realize this is going on.
0: The people aren't paying attention. Like, it's real. That's the point. It's not like, you know, convenient sloganeering. Like the sloganeering, the feel-good stuff is what the establishment Democrats are running on. Like, we're going to make the country affordable and fight for the working class. But the people who are actually getting elected are like, we're going to abolish the Senate, stack the courts, abolish ICE, and empty all the prisons. Okay? That is the reality. That's what they're running on. Bill Maher is even calling it out. Now, I don't think on any level it can win at a national level. But the fact that it's made this many inroads means it's not going to go away anytime soon. So we get on the air every day. We're like, you just got to have the conversation. You got to talk to people you disagree with, all of that jazz. Because it's the only way you're going to inform people. Because there's no world where the media is going to do it for you. Okay, we're sitting here just a few hours removed from a primary where a guy who said America deserved 9/11 won a statewide race in Michigan. And the media is telling you this is a good thing. okay, which is why you're not supposed to depend on them. You know the whole American dream? If you want something done right, you got to do it yourself. If you want to save your country right, you got to do it yourself. Because the media is telling you that all of these American anti-Semites who say we deserve 9/11 are a good thing and not a bad thing.
7: 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And the editor that let it come out is garbage.
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10: 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He can profile. Yeah. He can woo the lady. And last but not least, he's got class.
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0: There it is. Fox Across America with Jimmy Fallon. Donald J. Trump's special assistant, Sonny Joy Nelson, joining us in the next hour. We're also going to be wrapping with Bruce Blakeman, a Republican nominee for governor in the great state of New York. He is going to gotten within 4 points, I believe, of Kathy Hochul at this point, who is only the governor because she was the only woman in Albany too annoying for Andrew Cuomo to hit on. But we'll get into her. We'll get into that. And tippy top of the next hour, we have a new revelation in this ongoing WNBA scandal. A transgender athlete in France, meaning a dude in a tank top who is averaging 21 points a game and 20 rebounds, now says that he, she, they, or it would like to bring their talents to the WNBA. So this might be their chance to put their money where their mouth is. Basically, we're remaking Rocky, and Mr. T is Mrs. T, and he's going to beat up Adrian.
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1: City crews try to make way for kids to go back to school in the midst of a major South Tulsa road project.
2: Non-injury crash working right now near 70th and South Memorial.
1: At 3 o'clock, mostly sunny, 98 degrees right now in Tulsa. From the KRMG 24-hour Fox News Center, I'm Steve Berg with team coverage of our top story. Good news for Jinx School's parents. 91st Street between Harvard and Yale will be back open just in time for school.
3: City Councilor Phil Lakin says 91st will be reopened with one lane in each direction, and the temporary traffic plan is designed to improve access to Jinx Intermediate and Jinx East Elementary as students return to class on August 13th. Lakin says, although the road will be back open, construction continues in the area.
4: We're just asking parents to continue to be very, very patient, to go very slowly through there. It's not going to be perfect, but it will be far, far better than having the roadway closed.
3: Lakin says crews are reconstructing and extending bridge structures, moving water lines, and putting in new sidewalks. Crystal Kelly, 102.3 KRMG, Tulsa's News and Talk.
1: It is still dangerously hot outside.
5: The last week of July and the first 2 weeks of August are typically the hottest time of year every summer in Oklahoma, and 2026 is holding true to form. We'll keep highs in the upper 90s to near 100 through the weekend and early next week. At least the heat index is a little lower than it was last month. One or two passing showers around, mainly Thursday night and Friday morning. It does not stay for long.
1: That's our chief meteorologist, James Adelot. He'll have more of the forecast coming up. People in Collinsville will soon have a major new option for health care.
6: OSU Medicine is building an $11.5 million, 13,000 square foot clinic in Collinsville, just southwest of the Highway 20 and Highway 75 junction. They say it will have primary, specialty, and urgent care, as well as radiology and laboratory services. It's expected to open in about 1 year. But in the meantime, OSU Medicine says they will set up a temporary facility on site that will start accepting patients while the clinic is being built. Rodney Lay, 102.3 KRMG, Tulsa's News and Talk.
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7: A hot afternoon, ending up near 100 and right back close to it tomorrow, too. Despite some scattered showers and thunder Thursday night and Friday morning, not much cooler Friday either. Upper 90s to near 100 and back near 100 for a hot weekend. I'm Chief Meteorologist James Adelot for Fox 23 and 102.3 KRMG, Tulsa's News and Talk.
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8: 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I'm Steve Berg on 102.3 KRMG, Tulsa's News and Talk.

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1: Back in action, hour number two of Fox Across America, your home for top shelf radio in a bottom feeding political world. Sunny Joy Nelson, former special assistant to Donald J. Trump. She's going to join us, going to have some White House insights in this hour. She will, of course, respond to last night's big socialist win in Michigan. We're also going to get into it with Bruce Blakeman. He's the Republican nominee for governor here in New York. And I don't know, Blakeman's within 4 points now, which means, you know, great news for New York, bad news for all of the people I know in Florida who sell real estate, because that Mom Donnie win made people all kinds of cash because they got the hell out of New York. 888-788-9910 if you want to move in here for your radio home in the next hour. You're all welcome. I say this every day to the point of, like, actual exhaustion. This show is 7 years old, and I've pretty much said at the top and bottom of every hour, everyone here is allowed on the show. You can be a Republican or a Democrat. Just don't be a... And it's crazy that I still have to say it all these years later, but the country hasn't gotten any better. And it's the biggest problem we have. It's not, we don't need more Republicans. We don't need more Democrats. We just need less... Okay, but nonetheless, we're not only seeing more of... But we're now electing them to Congress. We're now electing them to the Senate. It is a mess, but we will try to make some sense of it over the course of this next hour. Where I wanted to start... piggybacking off of a conversation we've been having all week.

0: long, is about this psychotic WNBA back and forth where they seem to have forgotten what the letter W stands for. It was, of course, the women's NBA, but the wokeness got a hold of the league, and they are now openly talking about letting biological men compete against biological women.
1: That's stupid. Use your common sense.
0: Okay, a French athlete has just emerged over in France, someone who is a man dressed as a lady, scoring 21 a game, getting 20 rebounds, and like legitimate rebounds. This isn't that Angel Reese girl just bricking it off the backboard with a no-look shot just so she can grab a rebound and pad a stat. This is actual just dominance on the court. And as we sit here right now, there are people like Sophie Cunningham that are like, hey, we should just play basketball and men shouldn't be a part of that. But there are, for every Sophie Cunningham, there's about 10 woke chicks and angry lesbians that are like, hell no. And we need the boys competing against the girls. Modern feminism says you protect the men who want to beat up on the ladies. It's the dumbest thing I've ever heard. But I'm going to read this to you, okay, just to get us all on the same page. And I want you to understand, if you're listening to this, I like sports. I happen to love women's sports. Jenny Fella, my wife, played in the WBL, the Western Buckeye League, out there in Ohio. She went to St. Mary's. She grew up in Wapakoneta, but she did not go to Wapak. She went to St. Mary's. I know those two rival schools in the WBL that play each other in football and everything like that. But Jenny would be the first one to tell you the absolute highlight of her life was, you know, being in the States and basketball and volleyball and all the competitive playoff games she was in along the way. She loved playing sports, like absolutely positively loved playing sports and on a level playing field. She wouldn't have loved playing sports if there was a dude with a mohawk who looked like he just did a prison bid dunking from the foul line. She loved it because it was competitive and it was fun and it was teamwork. Okay, sadly, what we've seen become of women's sports on the national stage now is a lot of guys who sucked in the men's division showed up to the women's division and started beating everyone imaginable. And apparently that's been going on over in France. Why? Because France is one of the wokest countries in the world.
2: Everything woke turns to...
0: Okay, let me read you this. This is a wild one. So silly. Okay, Julie Tétart is this gentleman's name. 6'3". He's a French basketball player. They've broken records in France as player of the year, won numerous women's titles, except again, to quote Austin Powers, she's a man, baby.
1: You shut your mouth, you bastard.
0: Okay. And the pushback is, you know, you're a transphobe, you hate women, but that's not the conversation we're having. The conversation we're having is that you can be pro-fairness without being anti-trans. It doesn't mean you hate trans people. It doesn't mean they don't have the right to exist. It just means that you want a level playing field for female athletes, and the only way to achieve that is to not have trans people on the court competing against them. So the reality is right now, there's so many people that aren't listening to that argument. They're simply having a knee-jerk reaction and telling you that this is some type of transphobia. And as we sit here right now, you know, common sense people who are no longer cowed by the outrage mob are like, hey, screw you. We shouldn't do this. I have daughters. I want to protect them. But there's far too many people just taking the L because they don't want to get screamed at. Okay, it's twice in the last week that I've had to invoke Stephen A. Smith to make sense of a segment. And I tell you this, I said this on Fox News Saturday night. I love Stephen A. Smith because he talks like a guy whose anger management pills are wearing off. It's always like, yeah, I was watching the game and the brother was getting fouled, but the ref wasn't calling it. And how are you going to win if you don't get to the line? And you're like, what just happened right there? But that's kind of the shtick. But here he is talking about he's being pro girls and he's not being anti-trans. I said this on TV last week. I said this on radio all last week. It is so intellectually lazy to say, if you don't agree with me, it's because you hate these people. Okay. There is so much more nuance to this conversation, but the reason I reject this particular breed of intellectual laziness so wholeheartedly is it's inspiring a lot of legitimate violence. Okay, we have a big problem in this country with trans shooters right now. Big problem. Okay, and that nutbag who got caught at outside the Trump resort last night with all kinds of automatic weapons and body armor, it was a guy whose name was Janine. So I have questions. They haven't been answered yet. But the point is, we keep doing this thing in place of civic debate. It's a trans person wants to do this, and if you oppose it, it's because you are a bigot And because of your bigotry, these people are going to start killing themselves. You want to kill them. You'd be happy if they died. And you're telling people who are injecting all kinds of hormones into their bodies that don't naturally occur there, people who are going through moments of instability, okay, they're already openly admitting to the world they're not comfortable in their own body. That in itself is a major level of instability. But now you start jacking them up with chemicals that aren't naturally occurring and telling them everybody wants to kill them. I don't doubt it freaks them out a little bit.
3: This could be a problem.
0: It's been a huge problem. And it's also just a problem of dishonesty. Because nobody, not even in the Stephen A. Smith clip I'm about to play you, is someone who says, like, screw the trans people. Dude, I'm the first one to admit to you. I don't care. E pluribus unum, out of many, we are one. Be whatever the hell you want in this world, but be it fairly and not at the expense of anyone else. If you watched the Olympics last summer, where an Italian boxer quit rather than getting punched again by an Algerian man because she said she felt like she was getting hit by a car compared to the level of punches she normally experienced in the women's division. That wasn't her saying, I'm a transphobe, kill these people, they don't have a right to exist. That was her saying, geez, I never would have joined sports if I knew I was going to get beat up by a man. You know, we used to call that domestic abuse. Now we just call it women's boxing. But here is Stephen Smith talking about it, clip 30.
4: When you're trying to compete against women, against girls in women's sports, trying to act like there's no advantage when there's no way in hell that there's no advantage. This is not about being anti-anything. This is about being pro-girls, pro-females, pro-women, pro-ladies. That's what this is about. You can't be a male, born a male, transitioning to female, and think that you should have the right to compete with women. Not in basketball, not in football, not in boxing. Not in the UFC. Hell, not even in tennis.
0: Not even in tennis. And we know why it can't be tennis. Because Serena Williams, the greatest female tennis player ever lived, said this.
5: For me, tennis and men's tennis and women's tennis are completely almost two separate sports. So I'm like, if I were to play Andy Murray, I would lose 6-0, 6-0 in 5 to 6 minutes, maybe 10 minutes, because it's a completely different sport. The men are a lot faster and they serve harder, they hit harder. It's just a different game. And I love to play women's tennis, and I only want to play girls because I don't want to be embarrassed. I would not do the tour. I wouldn't do Billie Jean any justice. So Andy, stop it.
6: Yeah.
5: I'm not going to let you kill me.
0: So that's Serena Williams doing this old-fashioned thing called telling the truth. But now, the modern debate we're having is that her comments are irrelevant. Okay, shut up. What is that, transphobia? What is that, bigotry? But she's not the only female player saying it. Aryna Sabalenka, who's the number one female tennis player in the world right now, said the same thing. She supports gender tests to keep men out of women's sports. This is clip 29.
7: The WTA recently announced that, you know, the players will take a one-time gender test. How do you feel about that? The first pro league to go in that direction?
8: I think it's really important to keep the fairness in our tour. And it's obvious that biologically, right, the men are way stronger than women. So I feel like it would be not really fair for the woman to compete against biological men. So I believe it took them a little while to make the decision, and I support it. But for me, I'm focusing on myself, on my goals, you know, whatever it takes. If they want to test us all, I'm happy to do that. It's pretty fair, and let's keep it that way.
0: Another round of applause, because it's actual courage, because she is a woman that would get, you know, And it's unbelievable backlash coming her way in the comments. I don't know what she's dealing with in real life. But believe me, a lot of people out there have dug their emotions in on this reality that if you don't let men compete against women, you are the bad guy. Okay, Seth Moulton is just such a pandering loser. Here he is apologizing in his own debate up in Boston. And he's apologizing to the trans community because he had previously said he has two little girls and he doesn't want them getting beat by a man. But now he's running for a higher office and he's on the debate stage being like, I just want to apologize for saying the truth. You know, it's so embarrassing. Here it is, clip 31.
3: You said when you were asked about student athletes who are transgender, to anyone out there listening tonight, anyone in the LGBTQ community or anyone else, I stand with you because I've always stood with you. But after the last presidential election, you said, I have two little girls. I don't want them getting run over on a playing field by a male or formerly male athlete. Congressman Moulton, which is it?
6: To the trans community, feeling the weight and the pain of the Trump administration policies, I deeply recognize your trauma. And I'm sorry if my comments hurt you.
9: That was absolutely dreadful.
0: So embarrassing. Feeling the pain of the Trump administration. Guys, at some point you have to have honest conversations in this country. If you are a trans person in America, you have more rights, you have more acceptance, you have more latitude in your career, your social life, your personal life than any other trans person anywhere else in the world. If you were living in the Middle East right now, they would light you on fire and kill you. Something to think about as you keep voting for these Sharia law socialists. But the reality is, okay, this is all a level of fake oppression. Because if you are a biological man who now wants to celebrate permanent Halloween and dress as a woman year round, because that's what you identify as, you're allowed to. No one says you can't. Okay. The only place you're running into restrictions is in the same area I'm running into restrictions. I'm not allowed in the ladies' room either because I am a biological man. Okay. After you get a boob job, get your lips done, have your cheeks raised, have your eyes tightened and anything else you might do down below. Okay. Do you know what the biological difference between you and me is? Nothing. So you're allowed to use the bathroom that corresponds to your gender assigned at birth. You're allowed to compete in the sports rooms, the sports leagues that corresponds to your gender assigned at birth. None of that stuff is changing. You're not actually losing those rights. You're just not being allowed to invent new ones at the expense of those people. And when you hear them say things like, no, this is exclusionary. Sports is about inclusion. Okay, understand that you are already included in the division you biologically belong in. Understand the example I gave yesterday is I'm a 49-year-old man. Okay, if I wanted to go identify as a Little League baseball player, are they going to let me compete in the Little League World Series? Okay, and you say, well, of course not, Jimmy. That's because you're not actually a Little League player. You're just somebody who identifies with one. Yes. And the same goes for you.
10: Oh, you're right. And when you're right, you're right. 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
12: 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Yep. 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
14: We're getting you up to speed with the three big things you need to know every 15 minutes.
15: 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Good news for parents in the Jinx School District. 91st Street between Harvard and Yale will be back open just in time to go back to class.
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15: 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We've got a heat advisory until 8 p.m. tonight.
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15: 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I'm Steve Berg.
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0: Jimmy, back in action on Fox Across America. Sonny Joy Nelson in the On Deck Circle. Then we're going to get to some of your calls. I want to play this for you really quickly. This is Natalie Nicasi in the WNBA saying trans men should be allowed in women's sports. Clip 33.
36: Thank you for that question. I think, just in terms of how I'm seeing it, is if I could answer with, like, for me, sports is about belonging. It's about inclusivity. It's about allowing everyone to be their authentic self. You know, I'm big on that just because I have been criticized for my height, for my ethnicity. I've been in those "you shouldn't belong here" many times. And for me, I don't want that space, especially Golden State, to ever feel like that. So I'm all about women, little girls deserving to play, and that includes trans women.
0: Oh, good goodness. Come on, lady.
1: Have you ever had a checkup?
0: It was such a perfect soundbite to the end. Inclusion, yes. People, ethnicities should be tolerated, yes. Your height, of course. Okay, all of this stuff is cool. But when you got to, I'm all about women, check. Little girls deserving to play, check. That includes trans women.
2: Get her out. Get her out of here.
0: That's enough out of you. Trans women are called men, and they should just play in the men's division. Or if this is that big of a deal, just create a trans division. You know what I'm saying? And just let them go play. And then you have something fair. But that's when you realize the grift here. That's been mentioned from a billion pundits. Nobody ever goes, yeah, that's great. Because understand that if the problem goes away, they can no longer engage in this grift of fundraising off of it and calling people bigots and saying, that's why when the midterms come, love is on the ballot. You vote for Democrats. So a jacked man who wasn't good in his division can beat the snot out of all the Democratic women and take away a trip to the medal podium because love. And you're like, wait a minute. Unless you love scams, I don't feel like we have the same definition. We'll get into it. Sonny Joy Nelson's coming by. Don't go away.
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4: The U.S. and Iran are trying to hammer out a peace deal.
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4: At 3:30, partly sunny and 99 degrees right now in Tulsa. From the KRMG 24-hour Fox News Center, I'm Steve Berg with team coverage of our top story. Tensions remain high in the Middle East as the U.S. and Iran try to reach a peace deal.
6: The Israelis are conducting new airstrikes against Hezbollah in southern Lebanon after what were described to Fox News as severe ceasefire violations. This does come as President Trump says he believes a deal with Iran could be reached as early as today. In an interview with Fox News, the president said that talks happened all day on Tuesday and that things are looking very good. The focus remains on the Strait of Hormuz, a critical international waterway that handles roughly 20% of the world's oil and LNG trade. CENTCOM released a statement saying the southern route through the Strait of Hormuz remains free and open. Talks also continue between Iran and Oman, aimed at reaching an understanding on control of the Strait.
4: That's Trey Yingst reporting. BA City Manager Michael Spurgeon recently addressed the DOJ investigation into the city.
7: Attorney General Gittner Drummond recently asked President Donald Trump's Department of Justice to drop an investigation into the city of Broken Arrow, and Spurgeon addressed the investigation during the KRMG Morning News with Skylar Cooper.
8: I have not had any communication with the Attorney General's office about his decision to send out that letter.
7: The Islamic Society of Tulsa and the Council on American Islamic Relations, or CARE, filed a federal lawsuit against the city accusing them of religious discrimination. The BA City Council rejected a rezoning request for a proposed mosque and community center earlier in the year. The claim states the city's decision was driven by bias. Kirk McCracken, 102.3 KRMG, Tulsa's News and Talk.
4: Tulsa's most accurate and dependable five-day forecast, the three big things you need to know, and Fox Across America with Jimmy Fela is next.
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15: A hot afternoon. We'll see a high near 100 again. Light winds about 10 miles per hour. Tomorrow, upper 90s near 100. Slight chance of rain and thunder returning Thursday night into Friday morning, but not much cooler. We'll keep highs near 100 Friday, Saturday, and Sunday. I'm Chief Meteorologist James Adelot for Fox 23 and 102.3 KRMG, Tulsa's News and Talk.
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4: And some AI companies are repurposing existing buildings for use as data centers. I'm Steve Berg on 102.3 KRMG, Tulsa's News and Talk.
0: There it is, Fox Across America with Jimmy Failla fired up to talk to this next guest. Not only is she a former special assistant to President Trump, White House Director of Media Affairs, but she's one of the few people crazy enough to come on this show twice. Sunny Joy Nelson is back. Nobody saw this coming. Hey, girl.
17: Jimmy, thank you for having me. I appreciate you giving me another chance.
0: Well, listen, it's not you, it's me. Most people come on this show once and they're like, all right, this guy's clearly on Tide Pods or tequila, and we should probably go somewhere else. But not you, Sunny Joy Nelson. You just came right back.
17: I see through it. I see the good in everybody.
0: We love that about you. Did you watch any of these crazy primaries last night? Because it was kind of hard to see the good in everybody if you were voting for the guy who said America deserved 9/11.
17: I know, that is true. I should probably revise my statement there. Yeah, last night was crazy, or should I say this morning was crazy, because we didn't have the results until this morning, which in itself is a terrible thing and something that we have to fix as a nation. There should be election day. Imagine. And we should know that night who won the election. We shouldn't have to wait until the next day to find out who won. All of that aside, this guy, he portrays himself as a capitalist. He's not radical. He's not, you know, crazy like we try to make him out to be. He is. This is someone that spoke at 6 different DSA events. You don't speak at a DSA event if you don't also agree with their platform. Their platform of getting rid of the U.S. Senate, defunding the Department of War, getting rid of the presidency, government-run grocery stores. Just the most crazy ideas. And yet the Democratic Party continues to prop him up. And we see they got what they wanted last night.
0: Yeah, they did. And you know what it is? And I think you know this. In politics, obviously, specifically the Democrat Party, the donors are really running this thing. you know, the donors picked Kamala. The donors, for all intents, has picked Biden. The donors picked Hillary and jobbed Bernie in 2016. And right now in their party, there's a lot of like mainstream Democrats who are doing like the big tent thing. We've got a big tent. They're not actually welcome in that tent if the socialists have their way. But the point is they have to embrace the DSA because that's where the finance, that's where the money is. Like the DNC does not have money right now. So it's like being a high school kid. If you're in high school and somebody has beer money, that kid's very popular. You know what I'm saying? That's kind of the DSA.
17: Yeah, that's true. Although it's a little perplexing to me because I don't quite understand the mindset of the donors as to why they think that this radical socialist platform is going to be what wins them the majority in November. You know, we know it's going to be an uphill battle for Republicans as it historically is. But if they continue to prop up these socialist candidates, candidates that want to make sure you don't have any control over your thermostat in your own home, that you have to set it to 78 degrees in the middle of summer, those are policies that the American people, the general electorate, are going to say, hold on, wait a minute. I don't want anything to do with that. I want to keep having a safe community, a safe neighborhood. I want to make sure the border is closed. I want my taxes to stay low. I want to get a refund on my no tax on tips, no tax on overtime. All of these things that the Democrats, I can't quite wrap my mind around why they are embracing these policies, because it seems common sense to me that it's not going to be a winning strategy.
0: Yeah, it's really weird. We're talking to the great Sunny Joy Nelson. That's how she describes herself. And stop it. But a lot of them are running on like abolishing ICE. And that is so psychotic. ICE has like the most difficult and necessary job in society, which is going after the worst of the worst criminals that are in this country illegally. And it reminds me of like 2020 when everybody wanted to defund the police. And of course, the running joke was like, okay, let's say you do that. Everybody in favor of defunding the police is calling the police if something goes wrong immediately. You know what I'm saying? And ICE is a similar cliche, you know? So back to your point of you don't know why they're doing it. What my guess is, I don't know this is true. Okay. But I believe there's obviously a wing of the Democrat Party that's just going to oppose anything the president does. It's like this knee-jerk reaction. It's baked into the cake. But I bet you there are donors out there that are playing a longer game where they don't necessarily need to win all of these races so much as they need to normalize these viewpoints. Because even if they take one or two cycles to catch on, I think that's the real danger here. The average person probably thinks if we defeat it this fall, it just goes away. That's kind of not how it works. They play a longer game.
17: Yeah, well, that's true. And we even saw it when Kamala Harris was running. She ran to the left, super far to the left, and embraced these ideologies. And we see how that worked out for her, of course, in the election. But we saw it then, and now it's to a new level where you have straight up socialists running and the Democrats saying, yes, of course, we're a big tent party. Come on in. We'll embrace you. But what's interesting to me is you're going to have the Democrat establishment fighting with these radicals on the left. They have 90 days to figure this out.
0: Yeah.
17: You know, 3 months to go until they are up against Republican candidates, America First candidates. And it seems like they're not really doing a good job of uniting the party.
0: Yes.
17: Even though, you know, we expect it to be difficult for Republicans in November. They keep running these people. They keep running on their fractured party, no real coalition. They don't really have that much that they're for other than they're against the president. Anything the president is for, they're against it. They're going to really face, I think, what I'm hopeful will be a red wave in November, and will continue to be able to implement the president's agenda for the last 2 years of his term.
0: Wouldn't that just be swell? The problem is, even like the Kamalas of the world, she's called to like break up the electoral college, stack the court. Isn't it kind of funny how everybody says they want to stack the court, doesn't want to start now? You know what I'm saying? Like, because obviously it's not about any type of, you know, judicial balance. It's obviously them trying to stack the court in their image, which is kind of the opposite of protecting democracy and the constitution. Like, it's such a scam. And I'm amazed more people don't see through it. Like, I went to community college. I was a cab driver. I'm a grown man that plays video games. Like, if I can see through this, shouldn't the average voter have caught on to this by now?
17: Well, that's exactly how I feel about these socialist policies.
0: Yeah.
17: Because as I'm listening to, as I'm watching the news, all different forms of news, I'm scrolling on social media, and I'm seeing person after person, Democrat after Democrat, leadership, you know, whoever it may be, making concessions for these socialist policies and saying, well, you know, they just want better health care for everybody. No. How do you not see through that? How do you not look at the policies that these individuals are putting forth, the platform that they're standing on, and saying that is a recipe for disaster that is going to wreak havoc on our community, on our entire country? And it doesn't stop there. Socialism doesn't stop. Once you start giving your rights back to the government's not going to say, okay, that's enough, I'm good. They're going to keep taking until you have zero individual liberties left and you are left reliant on the government for absolutely everything. And then what do you know? We're in a communist society. So it's very concerning, and I hope that Republicans do an overall better job of tackling this socialist issue, of really bringing it to light, showing where it came from, what it does, and how we really have to create enthusiasm for the party to be mobilized in November.
0: Yeah, I think that's the where the economy kicks in, because that's like the one thing you can really lean into that everybody cares about and that matters probably more than anything else except people's safety. So, I mean, if the Iran war actually ends for the 48th time this week, but it like ends, then who, you know, all bets are off. And my guess is that's where this thing is headed. And they do sound very confident about that. I don't know if you have different sources than I do, but I will say this. I drove a taxi in New York City for a long time, so I know half the Iranian army. So I am confident right now that we're going to land this plane, Sonny Joy Nelson. What say you?
17: I'm confident, too. The president has said, you know, he's given the directive to say, I'm going to give them one final chance, which I don't think he has said yet. Recently, this one time. But I do feel confident that in the president's negotiation team, and also that he's going to stick by his word and saying, if we're giving you this last chance, he wants people to live. You know, he wants peace at heart. And he's going to give Iran the last opportunity to make a deal that could be so beneficial for them, for the entire Middle East, that could revitalize their entire country, give them a chance to be, you know, a true trading partner with regional allies.
0: Yeah.
17: He's giving them a chance to be something that they never could have been without his help. And this is the best chance that they're going to have at that. So I'm hopeful, that the strait will open, that we'll get to a peace deal, and that gas prices will come back down. We saw when we had an MOU there for a little while, gas prices coming down, things looking good for Republicans. And I'm hopeful that we will get to that as well. But one thing I will say is that the president does what's best for the American people. Maybe not what's best for him politically at that moment, but that's because he's playing the long game.
0: Yeah.
17: He knows that Iran can't have a nuclear weapon. It's bad for the world. It's bad for the United States. It's bad for Israel. He's playing the long game, and he is really putting the American people first, regardless of what it does politically. But I'm hopeful that it comes through in the next couple days and we have a deal and the economy is getting back on track.
0: I got faith. Okay. And I like what you said about him trying to avoid the mass casualty event, which is a fancy way of saying if 2 years from now we're all golfing at a Trump golf course in Tehran, it's not because he didn't give them a chance. You know what I'm saying?
17: Right.
0: So amen. So we won't have to feel bad about teeing off at Trump Tehran if it comes to that. Sonny Joy Nelson, you're still the coolest. Thanks for coming back on, buddy.
17: Hey, thank you for having me.
0: We'll do it again. There she goes, the great Sonny Joy Nelson. Things talked about at the end there about how Trump is giving Iran this final last chance. And he's been taking heat for saying that. And what nobody acknowledges is, you know, we were told he's like this hothead that's going to get us into World War III and kill everybody. But the hallmark of the Trump presidency has been peace deals, absent this situation in Iran, where he's trying to provide a longer term stability. You know, the challenge is, again, it is Iran and they don't really keep promises, you know, and that has been the challenge in over the course of the last 50 years. But they're trying to create a new order for energy and the actual structure of that region, and that the Arabic nations are going to normalize full relations with Israel and let commerce be that guiding principle. And the truth is, Iran is probably not going to accept those values as their own. What they're trying to do right now is box them out in a way where it's its own controlled detonation. You know, Iran's going to be run by nut jobs, but their ability to impede Congress and destabilize the region is going to go away. That's the end goal here, beyond the nuclear war. That and maybe getting gas below $4.80 a gallon or whatever the hell you're paying. You know, when I was in Lake Tahoe a week and a half ago, it's so crazy. because Lake Tahoe is 72 miles round. There's a Nevada side. There's a California side. The gas on the Nevada side is $2.80 cheaper a gallon than it is in California because of all those dopey big government climate policies that throw a $2 tax on every gallon of gas you buy. So imagine a world where you might even be able to buy gas in California without turning tricks behind the gas station. That's the world Trump envisions. Back after this.
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4: Broken Arrow police are asking for help to track down a semi involved in a hit and run that happened yesterday afternoon near Kenosha and 145th East Avenue.
20: Two.
4: The Tulsa State Fair is looking to hire some people. 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
20: One.
4: And the city of Tulsa is getting ready to make more than $8 million in upgrades during the next year to Johnson Park at 61st and Riverside. I'm Steve Berg.
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0: There it is. Fox Across America with Jimmy Fallon. Going to get to Bruce Blakeman, a Republican nominee for governor here in my state of New York in the very next hour. So if you're listening on WOR, yo, get it together. We got to make some moves. Bruce Blakeman now within 4 points of Kathy Hochul, who is a buffoon. And I got to tell you this. If there is a way in California and New York to actually get states that have been dominated by one-party rule back into the Republican column just long enough to force any accountability whatsoever on Democrat leadership, it is a win for everybody in every state in this country. The reason I say that is New York and California have the two biggest economies. They do the most spending. They're also alienating the most revenue, which means a lot of the bailouts that go to their entitlement programs come from you, the taxpayer.
2: Just hold on to your pocketbook. They just put a lien on your money, your savings, and your retirement.
0: It's something President Trump talked about last night. He was on with my man Trace Gallagher on Fox News at night. And he was talking about how come none of the people interviewing socialist candidates ever ask them like about their policies. Like, how would this work? How would we pay for it? Why is this different than all the other countries that went bankrupt and starved everybody to death? Here it is, clip three.
5: They don't talk about it, really. They don't. You turn on NBC fake news or ABC, which is the worst of all, or CBS or CNN, any of them. They don't talk about that. They talk about as positive as you can talk, which isn't easy to do. But they don't talk about the consequences, because it's all about the consequences. Right. And a guy like this is just look at his views, and then they change the views for the election. Now, they're actually having to go a little bit right, which is, you know, very hard for them to do. But it's a very sad thing when you look at it.
0: Okay, and he's just talking about the consequences of one-party rule, in truth, beyond the socialism. It's the fact that when you have any party, okay, let's say I'm a Republican, okay? If I lived in a town that voted Republican 200 years in a row, things are going to be bad. Like, they're not going to get better. They're going to get worse. Why? Because these are human beings. They are politicians. And if they know that you're going to vote for the Republican no matter what happens, then nothing needs to happen if they're just going to keep getting elected.
6: I think he's got a point.
0: All they want to do is run on problems. Nobody wants to solve them. John Thune, Senate leader, that dirtbag, so mad at Thune. He was asked at his press briefing this morning about whether we could go ahead and finally pass the SAVE Act, break the filibuster, any of that stuff. He said no. He said we should just campaign on it, which means what? He doesn't want to do anything. Why are we campaigning on pass the SAVE Act? We already have the Senate, the House, and the presidency.
7: Oh, wow.
0: So let's go have an election. And if best case scenario, we have the Senate, the House, and the presidency, we can do that thing that we're refusing to do now while we control the Senate, the House, and the presidency. Straight clown. Listen to this. Clip 20.
8: There are no Democrats who are going to vote for this. All 47 voted against the SAVE Act.
0: Can I stop for a second, Josh? Really quick. If he says there are no Democrats who are going to vote for this, that means you're not negotiating with them until some of them will. I don't expect all of them to vote for it. But the way politics has always worked, it always starts without the necessary votes. And then you go get the votes by making deals.
9: This is politics as usual.
0: But this guy doesn't want to solve your problem. He wants to run on it as a political cudgel. Listen to the rest of the clip. Clip 20.
8: There are no Democrats who are going to vote for this. All 47 voted against the SAVE Act 5 times. So let's make this an issue in the campaign. How about we go out and turn our fire on Democrats and make it about them opposing the SAVE Act?
10: So
8: we're not, that's the point. So we're not getting any Democrats. The second thing is we are not getting rid of the legislative filibuster. The votes aren't there to do that. I've made it abundantly clear many, many times. And it seems to me some days that I'm the only one here who can count to 50. In this town, but we don't have the votes to get rid of the filibuster, and we aren't flipping 10 Democrats to vote for the Save America.
9: You ought to be ashamed of yourself.
0: Because he's lying. They don't need 10 Democrats. You only need 50 votes to pass legislation, with J.D. Vance serving as the 51st tiebreaker. 60 votes is a thing if you want to abolish the filibuster. But do you understand if you let them use the filibuster, they use the filibuster. Okay, and when they're done using it, you vote, and the rule is still 50. He doesn't need 10 votes. He's lying. And he's out there flat out saying, we need to turn our fire on the Democrats, which is great if you're trying to win an election. But if the guy you just won the last election for says he's not going to do the thing that 84% of you want, he is as big of a charlatan as anybody you might be voting against in the Democrat Party.
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3: Good afternoon. It's 4 o'clock. I'm April Hill, and this is the KRMG Afternoon News. We have reached triple-digit heat in Tulsa today. 100 degrees now, a heat advisory in effect until 8 tonight. Delivery drivers have started a fight to get paid more. We'll have that story coming up in just a bit. First, good news for parents of Jinx school students. 91st Street between Harvard and Yale will be back open just in time for school.
4: City Councilor Phil Lakin says 91st will be reopened with one lane in each direction, and the temporary traffic plan is designed to improve access to Jinx Intermediate and Jinx East Elementary as students return to class on August 13th. Lakin says although the road will be back open, construction continues in the area.
5: We're just asking parents to continue to be very, very patient, to go very slowly through there. It's not going to be perfect, but it will be far, far better than having the roadway closed.
4: Lakin says crews are reconstructing and extending bridge structures, moving water lines, and putting in new sidewalks. Crystal Kelly, 102.3 KRMG, Tulsa's News and Talk.
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6: Broken Arrow police need your help to track down a semi that was involved in a hit and run.
7: The crash happened yesterday afternoon near Kenosha on 145th East Avenue in Broken Arrow. Police say the semi-truck driver is accused of making a wide right turn and hitting another vehicle before driving away. The suspect vehicle is described as a white semi-truck pulling a flatbed trailer with Oklahoma tag DS7400. The truck's tag is unknown. The right side of the trailer may have minor damage. Police say the victim's vehicle had significant damage. Matt Hudson, 102.3 KRMG. Tulsa's News and Talk.
6: Tulsa police tracked down an accused trailer thief, even though they say he had spray painted his truck a different color to try to hide.
8: Several weeks ago, a man reported that a trailer had been stolen from his business near 56th and Kingston Avenue. Reports say the victim followed the suspect until he ditched the trailer and sped off. The suspect was driving a silver F-150 truck, and the license plate came back to 58-year-old Michael Parks. While on patrol yesterday, officers saw a truck with the same tag, but it had recently been spray painted black. Officers made a traffic stop, and they say they took three people into custody, including Parks, who is facing grand larceny charges for the stolen trailer. A passenger, Paul Stevenson, was arrested for warrants, and the third occupant was released. Kirk McCracken, 102.3 KRMG, Tulsa's News and Talk.
6: Well, it is still dangerously hot outside. A heat advisory is in effect until 8 p.m. tonight.
9: After a couple of widely scattered showers and thunderstorms late tomorrow night, the heat will be back on. Heat index values through the weekend, 105 to 110, so not as high as what we saw last month. But temps close to triple digits, and the dry spell in general continues. That means the grass getting browner and browner.
6: That's our chief meteorologist, James Adelot. He'll have more on the forecast coming up. The city of Tulsa will be making lots of major upgrades during the next year to Johnson Park at 61st and Riverside.
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4: April back up to 100 today, and we've got more of those days lined up for us. Now, tomorrow, 78 in the morning, 100 the high, one or two stray showers or thunderstorms tomorrow night and Friday morning. Not much cooler Friday. We'll go with a high of 99. And then Saturday, Sunday, and Monday, pick your high, 100 to 101. I'm Chief Meteorologist James Adelot for Fox 23 and 102.3 KRMG, Tulsa's News and Talk.
3: It's 99 in Broken Arrow, 100 at Tulsa's Severe Weather Station. We've got that fiery crash still being cleaned up on the Turner Turnpike.
5: Yeah, and the eastbound lanes are still shut down now. And if you had received the traffic alerts on the KRMG app, you already know what I'm about to say. We sent that app alert just shortly after the crash happened, about 1:15 this afternoon. But the eastbound lanes are shut down on your way to Kellyville, on your way to Sepulpa. Now, it's a crash involving a semi, another truck that was pulling a trailer. There's a couple other cars involved. It did have one lane blocked westbound. The crash is on the eastbound side. Now, all the lanes westbound are open at this point, but you still have the eastbound lane shut down on the way to Tulsa. So if you're eastbound on the Turner Turnpike, first of all, you're going to be in a line of traffic forever long from just west of Bristow. Then you have to get off at the Kellyville exit. Now that puts you onto Route 66. You can take Route 66 through Sepulpa all the way into Tulsa if you want to, or you can get back on the turnpike again there at the main Sepulpa exit would be fine, Highway 97 in Sepulpa, and take the turnpike the rest of the way to Tulsa. But for the time being, you cannot get through eastbound direction of the Turner Turnpike. Everybody is getting off at Kellyville. Westbound traffic is getting through. Southbound Highway 75 is slowing down on the way to the Creek Turnpike. We did have a crash earlier, eastbound Highway 412, right before you get to the Verdigris River east of Tulsa, but they now have that accident out of your way. 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
3: The search for Tulsa's next chief of police is underway, and members of the community got to tell city leaders what they want to see in the next leader. Fox 23 and KRMG's Paris Rain was there as the mayor and public safety commissioner heard from the public in the first community listening session.
7: Tulsa Mayor Monroe Nichols and Commissioner of Public Safety Laurel Roberts held a community listening session to hear what Tulsans want to see in their next police chief.
8: What I've now understood from the probably four or five engagements that we had in small groups and in larger groups, that there's a lot of alignment in what people expect. That means you can have that conversation with every candidate and see how they demonstrate how they might fulfill those expectations that every citizen that we've talked to has had in the next police chief.
7: Tulsans weighed in on questions like, what does public safety mean to you? What quality matters most in a leader? What is the number one public safety issue in your neighborhood right now? And how should the next chief build trust with Tulsans?
9: That is one thing we've heard consistently feedback-wise is we want to see our chief. We want to know our chief. We want our chief to know our problems. We want him to hear us or her. to hear the problems. And I think it's absolutely important building those relationships, building on the foundation that our police department functions on.
7: Both the mayor and commissioner gave their insight on how they felt a chief could live up to those answers and what they would be looking for.
9: The chief of police leads our department.

0: They are the leader of our department. They are to set vision, set strategy, set priorities, lead by example, be our community ambassador. There's so many titles and hats that a police chief wears that it's really important to get it right and get it tailored to what Tulsa's needs are. And how we can best move forward.
1: When you look at a chief, making sure that they are reflective of the type of community that you are is really, really critically important. And I think that happens not necessarily just simply when you're walking in Target, but how people feel about the department, how people feel about the people protecting them every day, I think does have an impact on what they think about the city overall.
2: Following the question portion, they allow the community to share any concerns or tell them what they are expecting. And when it comes to a timeline on when they hope to fill the position,
1: Chief Larson officially retires September 30th. My goal is to make sure that somebody is here for at minimum those last 30 days of his time with the Tulsa Police Department. And I do want to say, because I have the opportunity, how much I appreciate Chief Larson's service. 47 years in the Tulsa Police Department's a big deal. He served in just about every division. He is legendary bomb unit member. He is someone who I hope the next chief comes in and says that, hey, you know, I want to be the type of leader that understands this department in similar ways.
3: Thursday, the mayor will have a listening session with young Tulsans to talk to them and learn what the youth are looking for in the next police chief.
4: Mayor Nichols says he'd like to have the next police chief chosen by the end of this month so they can work alongside Chief Larson for at least 30 days. Larson retires September 30th. We're going to get another look at what's happening on the Turner Turnpike, plus weather and the three big things you need to know coming up.
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21: We're getting you up to speed with the three big things you need to know every 15 minutes.
22: Three. Dr. Anthony Fauci's decision to invoke the Fifth Amendment before Congress will be put to the test this week. A Republican-led Senate committee is preparing to vote on holding Fauci in contempt of Congress.
23: Two.
22: Tulsa Mayor Monroe Nichols and Commissioner of Public Safety Laurel Roberts hosted a listening session last night to ask the community to help shape the future of the city's police department. Mayor Nichols says he wants to find someone who is reflective of the things the community members of Tulsa are looking for.
23: One.
22: And our top story. Students going to Jinx are going back to school next week, and good news for parents. 91st Street between Harvard and Yale will be back open just in time for school. One lane will be open in each direction on 91st starting August 13th. But City Councilor Phil Lakin says the construction will continue on the project.
24: Not going to be perfect on opening day, but it will become more perfect as time goes on. Our main objective was to get the road open so the parents could get their kids to and from school.
22: Lakin says motorists should expect delays during morning drop-off, afternoon pickup, and after-school activities. Lakin says the nearly $5 million project will continue through late fall.
21: 102.3 KRMG, Tulsa's News and Talk, is your home for the three big things you need to know.
22: 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Here's Fox 23 and KRMG Chief Meteorologist James Adelot. Hey, James, another hot day again today with a heat advisory in effect.
25: Yeah, thankfully we're not seeing the heat index values like up above 110 like we did last month, but still another day hitting 100.
22: And the rest of the week?
25: Looks like more days hitting 100, and we'll start with that tomorrow. 78 in the morning, 100 the high, one or two thunderstorms tomorrow night into Friday morning. Friday's high, 99, and then back up to logging more 100 degree days. Saturday, Sunday, and Monday, sunny skies, high temps 100 to 101. I'm Chief Meteorologist James Adelot for Fox 23 and 102.3 KRMG, Tulsa's News and Talk.
22: 99 in Broken Arrow, 100 at Tulsa's Severe Weather Station. We're still gathering details on what happened today on the Turner Turnpike.
26: It's still blocking eastbound traffic. Now, as early this afternoon, that awful accident, it's a deadly crash too, in the eastbound direction of the Turner Turnpike before you get to Sepulpa. It involved a semi, another truck pulling a trailer, a couple other cars too. Was blocking partially westbound traffic earlier. That is not the case now, but eastbound Turner Turnpike still shut down. Everybody has to get off of the pike. You're going eastbound on the way to Tulsa at the Kellyville exit. That's That's before Sepulpa. So you get off at the Kellyville exit, then you're on Route 66. You can continue westbound on Route 66 into Sepulpa, where you can jump on the turnpike again, or you can just follow 66 all the way into Tulsa if you want. Now, that's making traffic much heavier than normal on Route 66 entering into Sepulpa, obviously, and the backup on the Turner Turnpike eastbound is ugly. It's not backed up to Bristow, but you're not going to get very far east of Bristow before you see the brake lights and you're going to stop. 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
22: The U.S. entering a battle over drones and robots. 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
22: 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We'll check the five-day forecast.
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22: We have 100 degrees now in Tulsa. You're listening to the KRMG Afternoon News. 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
29: China and the U.S. in a trade battle over the FAA, drones, and robots.
22: China imposing trade countermeasures after the U.S. FCC banned the import of foreign-made robotics, including humanoid robots, over national security risks. The FAA also restricted Chinese drone imports, and the U.S. hit 43 Chinese companies for using Uyghur forced labor. So China slaps its own export controls on drones and blacklisted six American bio and tech companies. It's also reviewing imported printer software and office gear. China notes it's acting with restraint. It notably did not hit Rare Earth or Tesla, asking the FAA to lift its bans ahead of President Xi's September visit to President Trump.
6: Therese Crowley, Fox News.
29: It appears that LIV Golf is here to stay for now.
7: LIV Golf CEO Scott O'Neill has announced that the tour has found new investors to keep it alive beyond the 2026 season. O'Neill making the announcement at Trump National Bedminster in New Jersey ahead of this weekend's tournament. He says that along with new financial backing from a lead investor, other smaller investors remain interested. The deal is expected to close next month. LIV had funding from the Saudi investment fund pulled earlier this year, putting the tour's future in jeopardy. The New York Post says the current iteration of LIV could file for bankruptcy before relaunching itself as LIV Golf 2.0 with a new proposed structure that would see players also becoming majority equity holders in the tour. Tony Genualdo, Fox News.
22: We're still getting a lot of reaction from you, the KRMG listener, about our big move that's coming up.
8: Does this mean you're leaving the Zellner Media Group? 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
22: No, actually, the reason we are able to make the change is because of the Zellner Group. This is something that our program director has been wanting to do for a while because we're on a 50,000-watt tower, and we will now be on a $100,000-watt tower, which will be better for everyone.
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22: All right. Thank you for doing my job. 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That was a very good point.
29: Yeah, nice work.
22: Yes. He said it beautifully. Yeah. I couldn't say any better. So we're doing that move August 31st, moving from 102.3 FM to 96.5 FM. And the only thing is, just make sure to update your radio preset buttons. And this is Zellner Media Group making the biggest investment in KRMG since 2009 when KRMG was added to the FM radio band. We'll have bigger coverage area, better coverage area, stronger coverage area, clearer signal. So you get the gist, right? We're moving from a 300-foot tower to a tower close to 1,300 feet. So we'll have more information coming out over the next few weeks. Now, weather and traffic. Here's Fox 23 and KRMG Chief Meteorologist James Alott.
25: Well, the heat rolls on as we head through the rest of the evening, dropping into the upper 80s by 10 to 11 o'clock. Tomorrow, 100. A couple of thunderstorms tomorrow night into Friday morning. Not much of a cool down. 99 Friday, 100 to 101 Saturday, Sunday, and Monday. I'm Chief Meteorologist James Alott for Fox 23 and 102.3 KRMG Tulsa's News and Talk.
22: We now have 102 in Broken Arrow, 100 at Tulsa Severe Weather Station. The Turner Turnpike has been the big problem today.
26: Still is, too. Eastbound direction completely shut down due to that deadly crash that we had earlier this afternoon before you get to Sepulpa. So as you're going eastbound on the Turner Turnpike on the way to Tulsa, once you get past Bristow, you're going to start to see the brake lights. Everybody has to get off of the pike at the Kellyville exit. It'll put you onto Route 66, which you can continue westbound on the way to Tulsa. But it is going to take some time, and traffic is very, very heavy in that westbound direction. Obviously, it's just not designed to carry that kind of traffic flow. So keep in mind, that's going to be tough as you're going eastbound on the Turner and then eastbound on Route 66. Now, as you're going westbound on... this would be just east of Memorial, so kind of the Creek Turnpike area. This little strip is not the creek, but you know what I'm saying. Westbound direction, Creek Turnpike, right before you get to Memorial. That's slowing down. The eastbound direction is slow as you're hitting Roller Coaster Bridge coming off the south end of 169. It's not just summertime, it's Hummer time at River Spirit Casino Resort. 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
5: Good afternoon. It's 4:30, and this is the KRMG Afternoon News. I'm April Hill. We've got sunny skies, 100 degrees in Tulsa, heat advisory in effect until 8 tonight. A play kitchen playset turns deadly at a Florida daycare. We're going to describe how that happened and what's happening to the daycare owner coming up in a little bit. But first, our top story. 91st between Harvard and Yale will reopen to one lane each way next Thursday, just in time for the Jinx school year.
6: Until then, it stays an active construction zone, so families attending early Meet the Teacher events will still need to follow detours. The city warns drivers to expect delays during drop-off, pickup, and after-school activities, and to use extra caution in the school zone. Roadwork will continue through late fall, including bridge reconstruction, new sidewalks, and relocation of major water lines. Ben Morgan, 102.3 KRMG, Tulsa's News and Talk.
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7: Tensions remain high in the Middle East as the U.S. and Iran try to reach a peace deal.
8: The Israelis are conducting new airstrikes against Hezbollah in southern Lebanon after what were described to Fox News as severe ceasefire violations. This does come as President Trump says he believes a deal with Iran could be reached as early as today. In an interview with Fox News, the president said that talks happened all day on Tuesday and that things are looking very good. The focus remains on the Strait of Hormuz, a critical international waterway that handles roughly 20% of the world's oil and LNG trade. CENTCOM released a statement saying the southern route through the Strait of Hormuz remains free and open. Talks also continue between Iran and Oman, aimed at reaching an understanding on control of the strait.
7: That's Trey Yingst reporting. Broken Arrow City Manager Michael Spurgeon recently addressing the DOJ investigation into his city.
9: Attorney General Gittner Drummond recently asked President Donald Trump's Department of Justice to drop an investigation into the city of Broken Arrow, and Spurgeon addressed the investigation during the KRMG Morning News with Skylar Cooper.
10: I have not had any communication with the Attorney General's office about his decision to send out that letter.
9: The Islamic Society of Tulsa and the Council on American Islamic Relations, or CARE, filed a federal lawsuit against the city accusing them of religious discrimination. The BA City Council rejected a rezoning request for a proposed mosque and community center earlier in the year. The claim states the city's decision was driven by bias. Kirk McCracken, 102.3 KRMG, Tulsa's News and Talk.
7: We'll get some small relief from the heat late tomorrow, courtesy of some rain.
11: Well, the heat rolling on with just a minor blip, and that's a couple of thunderstorms that could develop Thursday night into Friday morning. Some of us, though, will stay dry. Not much of a change with temps either, 100 to 101. Right back at it, starting Saturday through the weekend and for most of next week, too.
7: That's our chief meteorologist, James Adelot. He'll have more on the forecast coming up. Tulsa city leaders are launching the search for the next chief of police. It began last night with a community listening session hosted by Tulsa Mayor Monroe Nichols and Public Safety Commissioner Laurel Roberts. Commissioner Roberts telling us that people say they want the next leader of the police department to build trust within the community.
12: That is one thing we've heard consistently feedback-wise is we want to see our chief. We want to know our chief. We want our chief to know our problems. We want him to hear us or her. you know, to hear the problems. And I think it's absolutely important building those relationships.
7: And Mayor Nichols says he wants to have the new chief in place soon enough to work alongside Larson for at least 30 days. The Oklahoma Health Department is reporting a sharp rise in cyclosporiasis cases as the CDC investigates a multi-state outbreak.
0: The state now has 426 reported cases with 25 people hospitalized. By comparison, Oklahoma reported just 5 cases all of last year. The parasite is spread through contaminated food or water and can cause severe diarrhea, stomach cramps, nausea, and fatigue.
7: That's KRMG's and Fox 23's Ron Terrell reporting. The Tulsa State Fair is looking to fill positions. They have jobs posted for paid parking, security guards, ticket sellers, ticket scanners, environmental services, as well as food and beverage. If you'd like to apply for any positions, we've got the info with this story at KRMG.com. KRMG News Time is 4:34.
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11: Hey, April, as we roll through Wednesday evening, things stay warm and a little bit muggy, but at least not the humidity that we saw last month. 78 degrees first thing in the morning, 100 tomorrow. A couple of widely scattered showers and storms around tomorrow night and early Friday morning. Friday's high, 99. Saturday, 101. Sunday, 101. And Monday, back down to 100. I'm Chief Meteorologist James Adelot for Fox 23 and 102.3 KRMG, Tulsa's News and Talk.
5: It's 100 in Sand Springs, 100 at Tulsa's Severe Weather Station. We had a bad crash this afternoon, and it's still causing a mess on the way home.
13: Yeah, it's the deadly wreck that was on the Turner Turnpike earlier this afternoon. As you mentioned, just an awful, awful crash, very fiery crash. You could see the smoke for miles. Now, right now, the Turner Turnpike eastbound is still shut down. On your way to Tulsa, cannot get through. Everybody being taken off the turnpike right before you get to Kellyville at that exit on the way to Kellyville. That'll put you onto Route 66. You can keep going eastbound on Route 66 into Sepulpa, jump back on the pike again at that point if you want, or continue all the way to Tulsa. Now, I can tell you, traffic is backed up for miles and miles eastbound on the Turner Turnpike, and then it's also much heavier than normal on Route 66. That highway's just not used to carrying that kind of traffic flow off of the Turner. Hard to say when they're going to be able to open things up again. Obviously, with a crash that's this bad and one that had a fatality as well, it takes some time. Okay, they're going to be out there a while. But this is eastbound on the way to Tulsa. Westbound traffic on the turnpike is getting through just fine. On the Muskogee Turnpike out east of Tulsa, we do have a nasty slowdown in the road work on the way to the Coweta exit. Popular spot for that. Does your home struggle to stay cool in the summer? 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
14: Why don't you say KRMG FM is moving to a new frequency on August 31st, tell the frequency, and then make a comment about AM 740 will remain steadfastly where it has always been to serve you.
5: Why do I feel like that was an audition? Was that an audition?
7: He sounds like a radio guy.
5: He does. Okay, if you want to apply, you've got to go online, okay? Don't just hit the open mic button. Let's go to Fox's CJ Papa now, who has the Fox Daily Snapshot.
15: It's August 5th, and this is your Fox Daily Snapshot. Today is Oyster Day, celebrating the different number of species of bivalve mollusks, which many find delicious. On this day in 1981, President Ronald Reagan fires more than 11,300 air traffic controllers, striking in violation of his order for them to return to work. Actress Marilyn Monroe is found dead in her home in 1962. The singer and sex symbol is still a Hollywood icon.
16: You own a yacht? Which one is it? The fake one?
17: Certainly not. With all the unrest in the world, I don't think anybody should have a yacht that sleeps more than 12.
16: I quite agree.
15: Toni Morrison, a novelist known for highlighting the black experience, died on this day in 2019. She was the first African-American woman to win the Nobel Prize in Literature in 1993. Her book, Beloved, won the Pulitzer Prize in 1988. I'm CJ Papa. That's your Fox Daily Snapshot.
5: All right, we're going to stay on the airline trend here. This is interesting. Jetstar plans to charge passengers for using overhead compartments starting February 2027. Well, Steve Berg, you and I just went to Cancun. Did you put a bag in the overhead bin?
7: Well, not together. You went the week before.
5: Oh, dang.
7: But we should take a vacation sometime.
5: Oh, we should start that rumor.
7: Anyway, you were saying.
5: Okay. Did they charge you? Did you put anything in the overhead bin?
7: No, I avoid those overhead bins like the plague.
5: Okay, and why is that?
7: It's just a pain.
5: Yeah, it gives me anxiety.
7: Well, yeah, because you got to find a spot, and there's not always a spot near your seat. You have to put it somewhere else. Then you have to irritate the living daylights out of everyone around you as you unload the suitcase. So you're holding up the works. So, yeah, I just skip the whole thing altogether. So
5: yeah, and sometimes you have to go back against the flow of traffic.
7: Exactly. And that's where the irritation comes from.
5: Yeah. And then what if you get there and there's not a spot?
7: Right.
5: And then you have anxiety about, oh, no, there's not a spot.
7: Yeah, it's just cumbersome. And, you know, you're worried about clubbing somebody in the head as you're pulling, stuff out of the bin.
5: Yes, I've seen it happen.
7: Yeah, yeah, it does have. Me too.
5: Well, they charged us when we went, we took that direct flight to Cancun from, I think, what's the airline called? Sunco. And they did charge us for overhead bins.
7: Yeah.
5: It was $50 one way, each way. So $100 round trip. And
7: wow.
5: So I was able, yeah.
7: So it's no longer a discount airline at that point, right? If you're
5: I was able to shove all my swimsuits in a little bitty bag and shove it, under the seat.
7: That's what I do. I just take a backpack and I put it under the seat. So just easier that way. And check a bag.
5: Well, we didn't want to check a bag because when I'm ready to get to the beach.
7: Wow, you're traveling light.
5: Yeah, I mean, well, you can do that in the summertime.
7: That's
5: now, in
7: true.
5: The wintertime, when you need boots and coats and sweaters and things.
7: Yeah.
5: No, we were bound and determined. But I guess this is a trend that more and more airlines are, they say they're trying to reduce stress at boarding gates by eliminating the need to wait.
7: By charging more money? Yeah, is that how their logic?
5: Well, they say if they eliminate the need to weigh your bags, that's going to eliminate stress, which that is stressful because but I weigh mine before I go. I just stick it on, the same thing I weigh myself on just so I don't have that anxiety of what if I pack too much.
7: Right.
5: And they also do acknowledge that it is stress inducing to try and look for, the overhead lockers. And so they recommend just stowing a small item under the seat because that's for free. And the fee for the overhead storage for this Jetstar airline is $25 Australian, depending on the route.
7: As long as this kind of off topic, but as long as they don't pull the handle loose from the suitcase that has the baggage tag attached to it, like they did to me on my trip back to Cancun.
5: Why on earth would that happen?
7: Yeah.
5: I mean,
7: and then later, apparently, the broken handle that was broken loose showed up on the luggage carousel after I had already left.
5: Oh, no.
7: Had to get my bags re-tagged.
5: And but that was
7: barely
5: on your way home.
7: Made it to my flight. What's that?
5: That was on your way home, right?
7: True. Yeah.
5: So at least, I mean, I don't know. If they had to lose your bags, at least it would be.
7: Yeah. Yeah. I got them back the next day. So they did pretty good getting them back. Eventually.
5: Yes. We're going to get another look at weather and traffic, plus the three big things you need to know coming up after the break.
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2: 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KRMG, Tulsa's news and talk. Still the same station, just a new shine. We're getting you up to speed with the three big things you need to know every 15 minutes.
3: Three.
4: U.S. President Donald Trump says a deal to reopen the Strait of Hormuz could come this week. Iran and Oman appear to be inching toward an agreement on the critical waterway.
3: Two.
4: A plume of smoke could be seen after a crash on the Turner Turnpike near the Sepulpa exit today. Troopers closed the eastbound lanes just before 1:30. Troopers say a semi was parked on the shoulder when a truck hauling a horse trailer hit the semi and both vehicles caught fire. Troopers say there is at least one fatality. The semi driver was injured, but he's expected to be okay.
3: One.
4: And our top story, 91st between Harvard and Yale will reopen to one lane each way next Thursday, just in time for the Jenks school year. Until then, it stays an active construction zone, so families attending early Meet the Teacher events will still need to follow detours. So the city warns drivers to expect delays during drop-off, pick-off, and after-school activities, and to use extra caution in the school zone. Now, road work will continue through late fall, including bridge reconstruction, new sidewalks, and relocation of major water lines.
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4: 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Here's Fox 23 and KRMG Chief Meteorologist James Adelot. Hey, James, the heat index well into the triple digits today.
5: Yeah, and the temperature hitting 100 again, too. Thankfully, we're nowhere near the record highs, which are all still above 110. So maybe the 100, not so bad.
4: All right, to the five-day forecast.
5: We'll look for 78 in the morning, 100 again tomorrow's high. A couple of thunderstorms tomorrow night into Friday morning. No organized severe weather expected, though. Now, Friday's high still hot, 99, and then 100 to 101 Saturday, Sunday, and Monday. I'm Chief Meteorologist James Adelot for Fox 23 and 102.3 KRNG, Tulsa's News and Talk.
4: It's now 98 in Broken Arrow and 99 at Tulsa's Severe Weather Station. We had a horrible accident today involving a horse trailer.
6: Eastbound direction in the Turner Turnpike is still shut down because of that, too. And the crash actually happened around 1:15 or so. If you have the KRMG app and you get those traffic alerts, you knew about that within minutes of that time. But the eastbound direction of the Turner Turnpike is still shut down. Everybody has to get off at that exit leading to Kellyville. So right before you get to Kellyville, you're going to start to see the slowdown not too far east of Bristow, eastbound on the Turner Turnpike. So this is traffic on the way to Tulsa. You have to get off. They'll put you onto Route 66 where you can continue eastbound into Sepulpa. Jump back on the pike then if you want to. Have a fender bender. It's on the shoulder, right side of the roadway, westbound I-44, right before you get to the Broken Arrow Expressway. More traffic now coming out of downtown, eastbound on the BA on the southeast corner of the downtown loop. Fleas and ticks are more than a nuisance. 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
4: Talk of moving, people are wondering if we're actually moving, but no, we're sticking here for a while. Maybe we'll get lucky one day and Dr. Z will get a wild hair and build us a new place or something. But it is a massive task to move a radio station. Think of everything we have to have a plug in for, and the tower has to be able to get a signal to it. It is not a fun task. So no, we're staying here at 31st and Memorial right now. We're just moving to 96.5 on the dial. 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
12: The U.S. Justice Department is turning up the heat on a Mexican cartel with new charges and million-dollar rewards.
13: This is a joint effort between the Drug Enforcement Administration, DOJ, Homeland Security, the FBI, and State Department. More than $100 million is on the table for information leading to the arrest of some of the most violent gang members. Members of the Cartel de Jalisco Nueva Generacion, known as CJNG, one of the most violent in Mexico. The U.S. is opening its piggy bank, hoping to get these people behind bars as soon as possible. This includes $25 million for a man who authorities authorities believe is the new leader of the cartel, Juan Carlos Valencia Gonzalez, known as Pelon. This specific cartel is responsible for what authorities say are countless deaths to Americans, using fear and violence to maintain control, to stay in power, distribute fentanyl, cocaine, methamphetamine, and other dangerous drugs.
12: That's David Spott reporting. President Trump is headed to Las Vegas to talk about his economic record.
14: The president's going to come here. He's going to talk about putting more money in people's wallets. And that's been the message from this White House here, is that more money gets into people's wallets. They can then afford their lifestyle more. And part of that was the no tax on tips that was born here by an idea from a waitress in Las Vegas. So the president won Nevada by about 3 points in 2024. The polls in this state now show his popularity did slip. He's underwater about 10 points now. The main complaint I'm hearing on the ground here is the higher cost of living, gas prices specifically. The president saying that we are close to a deal to keep the Strait of Hormuz open. That lowers oil prices, pulling inflation down. But Democrats are trying to pin the concerns over the cost of living on the president.
12: That's Edward Lawrence.
4: And we're going behind the headlines with KRMG reporter Kirk McCracken. Kirk and I were sitting in the newsroom about 1:15 this afternoon. And all of a sudden I said, we heard on the scanner, I said, Kirk, is that a horse fire or a horse trailer on right. fire? And you got up, you ran over the scanner and you were listening, trying to figure out where it was and what was happening.
15: Well, and for as long as we've done this, a lot of times scanners just become chatter, just background noise. And you kind of look for buzzwords or things that grab your attention. And this one grabbed our attention.
4: Yeah. Horse trailer on fire.
15: Horse trailer on fire. Yeah. Right. So about the time that you mentioned, about 1:15, like right after 1 o'clock, we started hearing chatter on the scanner. And apparently Oklahoma Highway Patrol responded to a crash on the Turner Turnpike. It was around the Kellyville. It was around the Sepulpa exit, but near Kellyville.
4: Yeah. So we went into our control room. We went to producer Noel because he knows how to pull up all the cameras. We said, hey, can you pull up a camera with ODOT so we can see how bad this thing is? Because we were trying to get our eyes on it right away, because that's quite a ways from the station for us to go get our eyes on it and report. Because our listeners are wanting us to tell us about this stuff before we drive all the way out there and back. By that time, they'd be in it.
15: Yeah, and the short period of time that it took for us to walk from the newsroom to his booth, it was on the computer. It was showing that there was a backup there and that there was a crash. I've been talking with OHP Lieutenant Mark Southall all afternoon. He's been giving us updates. But basically, it is a fatality crash, so they know that one person has died. But the fire and everything burned for so long and for so hot, they're not quite sure at this time how many people were in the truck. But what happened was a truck carrying a horse trailer accidentally hit the back of a trailer that was parked on the side of the road.
4: It was full of boxes, it looks like.
15: Yeah, the semi.
4: Yeah.
15: Yes. And then the horse trailer did have horses in it. So whenever OHP and paramedics and everything got there, they were trying to put out the fire, and it was, you could see smoke from miles away. But, he did say they're not sure how many people have perished at this point, and two horses were removed from the trailer. One of them might have passed.
4: Okay, so the semi driver, he said, is going to be okay.
15: Going to be okay. He has non-life threatening injuries, but he was injured. I mean, I think that the truck and trailer were driving pretty fast. I mean, it is the turnpike.
4: Yeah,
15: and it hit the back of a parked semi.
4: Yeah. Okay. Yeah. Man, it's caused traffic problems for hours. Thank you so much, Kirk, for checking on that for us.
15: Of course.
4: Weather and traffic. Here's Fox 23 and KRMG Chief Meteorologist James Adelot.
5: Still looking at a lot of sunshine over the next few days. And this evening, still hot, at least a little muggy. Temps in the morning, 78, 100 the high. A couple of thunderstorms late tomorrow night and Friday morning. Friday, 99. And then 100 to 101 Saturday, Sunday, and Monday. I'm Chief Meteorologist James Adelot for Fox 23 and 102.3 KRMG, Tulsa's News and Talk.
4: It's 98 in Owosso, 99 at Tulsa's Severe Weather Station. A problem still on the turnpike.
6: Yeah, in fact, it's getting tougher and tougher to even get to Tulsa. Let me explain. Eastbound Turner Turnpike, that crash we've been talking about, still there. Still blocking eastbound traffic on the way to Tulsa. Everybody has to get off of that first Kellyville exit as you're going eastbound. The slowdown starts and when you get just a little bit east of Bristow. That's eastbound traffic on the way to Tulsa. Now swing over to the Will Rogers Turnpike, where there's a crash westbound right before you get to Big Cabin, or right after Big Cabin. So they're taking everybody off of the Will Rogers Rogers Turnpike westbound on the way to Tulsa at Big Cabin. And then you have to take that free road for a bit. And that's a little less convenient, at least to the crash off of the Turner Turnpike. You can jump on Route 66 right away. Now, on the north side of downtown, we have a crash westbound on 244. This is on the north leg of the downtown loop, slowing down that westbound traffic. 50 years ago, the Sputter lit their charcoal grill, and people have been going back ever since. For a melt-in-your-mouth steak dinner, go to Tulsa's hidden gem, the Sputter, tucked behind Chiffy Lube at 51st and Sheridan, and taste a Tulsa tradition tonight. 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
4: Good afternoon. We've made it to 5 o'clock. I'm April Hill, and this is the KRMG Afternoon News. We're now down to 99 degrees in Tulsa. A heat advisory in effect for the next 3 hours. Now, more airlines are considering charging for overhead bins. We're going to have more on that coming up in just a bit. But first, our top story. Good news for Jinx School District parents and students. The 91st Street between Harvard and Yale will be back open just in time for school.
20: City Councilor Phil Lakin says 91st will be reopened with one lane in each direction, and the temporary traffic plan is designed to improve access to Jinx Intermediate and Jinx East Elementary as students return to class on August 13th. Lakin says although the road will be back open, construction continues in the area.
21: We're just asking parents to continue to be very, very patient, to go very slowly through there. It's not going to be perfect, but it will be far, far better than having the roadway closed.
20: Lakin says crews are reconstructing and extending bridge structures, moving water lines, and putting in new sidewalks. Crystal Kelly, 102.3 KRMG, Tulsa's News and Talk.
4: And we have the KRMG News Time. 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
12: Broken Arrow police are asking for help to find a semi they say was involved in a hit and run.
22: The crash happened yesterday afternoon near Kenosha on 145th East Avenue in Broken Arrow. Police say the semi-truck driver is accused of making a wide right turn and hitting another vehicle before driving away. The suspect vehicle is described as a white semi-truck pulling a flatbed trailer with Oklahoma tag DS7400. The truck's tag is unknown. The right side of the trailer may have minor damage. Police say the victim's vehicle has significant damage. Matt Hudson, 102.3 KRMG, Tulsa's News and Talk.
12: Tulsa police tracked down an accused trailer thief, even though they say he had spray-painted his truck a different color to try to hide.
23: Several weeks ago, a man reported that a trailer had been stolen from his business near 56th and Kingston Avenue. Reports say the victim followed the suspect until he ditched the trailer and sped off. The suspect was driving a silver F-150 truck, and the license plate came back to 58-year-old Michael Parks. While on patrol yesterday, officers saw a truck with the same tag, but it had recently been spray-painted black. Officers made a traffic stop, and they say they took three people into custody, including Parks, who is facing grand larceny charges for the stolen trailer. A passenger, Paul Stevenson, was arrested for warrants, and the third occupant was released. Kirk McCracken, 102.3 KRMG, Tulsa's News and Talk.
12: Still dangerously hot outside. A heat advisory is in effect until 8 p.m. tonight.
24: After a couple of widely scattered showers and thunderstorms late tomorrow night, the heat will be back on. Heat index values through the weekend, 105 to 110, so not as high as what we saw last month, but temps close to triple digits. digits, and the dry spell in general continues. That means the grass getting browner and browner.
12: That's our chief meteorologist, James Adelot. He'll have more on the forecast coming up. The city of Tulsa will be making lots of major upgrades during the next year to Johnson Park at 16.

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4: April back up to 100 today, and we've got more of those days lined up for us. Now, tomorrow, 78 in the morning, 100 the high, one or two stray showers or thunderstorms tomorrow night and Friday morning. Not much cooler Friday. We'll go with a high of 99. And then Saturday, Sunday, and Monday, pick your high, 100 to 101. I'm Chief Meteorologist James Adelot for Fox 23 and 102. 3 KRMG, Tulsa's News and Talk.
3: We have 98 in Broken Arrow, 100 at Tulsa's Severe Weather Station. And authorities still trying to clean up that mess on the Turner Turnpike.
5: Yeah, it's a deadly crash that happened earlier this afternoon, and it is still blocking eastbound traffic on the Turner Turnpike. Everybody has to get off of the pike at that exit right before Kellyville. Now, that puts you right onto Route 66 that you can continue taking eastbound, but obviously it's going to be pretty slow. Then Route 66 not designed to carry that kind of traffic flow, and traffic is backed up for miles eastbound on the Turner Turnpike just trying to get at that exit. It's backed up. You'll start to see those brake lights after you get just a little ways past Bristow, eastbound on the way to Tulsa, the Turner Turnpike. Now, on the Will Rogers Turnpike, there's another crash that's blocking traffic on the way to Tulsa. This is westbound, and everybody has to get off at Big Cabin, which is pretty far east of Tulsa. Now, this is the traffic on the way to T-Town. There's a crash. It's blocking westbound traffic. Everybody has to get off of the Will Rogers Turnpike westbound at Big Cabin. Now, here in town, we did have a crash on the north leg of the downtown loop, westbound 244. Fortunately, they were able to get that one out of the way in a hurry. Your backyard should be for barbecues, not a breeding ground for fleas and ticks. 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
3: If you want to look cool, maybe you should try a minivan. Yep. They're making a comeback. They're cool. Millennials are making minivans cool again. Remember this clip from Get Shorty with John Travolta and Danny DeVito? It's kind of like that.
8: Hey, Chili, is this your ride?
9: Yeah. I'd like to sit up high, check everything out. I mean, it is a Cadillac of minivans.
8: Oh.
9: Yeah, check this out.
8: Wow. You mind if I take it for a spin?
3: Loved that scene. John Travolta walks out because if John Travolta can't make a minivan look cool, who can? Now all of a sudden.
10: Good point. Yeah.
3: You remember that scene? It was like burned in my memory for some reason. And then all the black minivans were lined up because everyone wanted one because John Travolta was driving one. So.
10: Well, if you go a little further back, what about the A-Team? They were riding around in a van.
3: Well, but they had a big van, right?
10: Yeah, it's probably a little bigger than, most minivans. You're right.
3: Yeah, the minivan, I mean, was a little bit more uncool than the big van. But I was jealous of people who had the minivan. Their family had the minivan because my family had a station wagon. Minivan was cool. I was like, oh, I'm not in one of those cool families with a minivan. I'm in a station wagon. Nothing's less cool than that. But apparently, this is a thing. Car Scoops reports that instead of mocking minivans, now they can't buy them fast enough. The millennials raised to think minivans were painfully uncool have discovered the sliding doors, and even classic car fans are getting in on the action. I don't know. What do you think, Steve? You like classic cars?
10: Yeah. I mean, there's no arguing, though. Minivans are very practical. They're very useful, right?
3: And apparently, they're affordable.
10: Yeah.
3: And apparently, they have all kinds. I'm kind of

0: I'm kind of digging it because I'm reading everything that they have to offer. They've got tons of drink holders.
1: Right.
0: A lot of them have big screens, hybrid power curtains. They have, a lot of them have built-in vacuum cleaners.
1: What? Wow. Okay.
0: And then everything folds down, folds up, turns around, plenty of space for all your friends and family. And I was looking up minivans today. Now, they've come a long way. They aren't boxy like they were when we were kids. I mean, yeah, they pretty much look like an SUV, most of them.
1: Yeah, they're pretty sporty, some of them.
0: I mean, maybe.
1: Yeah. We took one, my running group. We went up to Chicago on a road trip. So there's nothing better on a road trip than a minivan. Oh, if you get a lot of people and a lot of gear, yeah.
0: Absolutely. I've rented a minivan before, and it was fun.
1: Yeah.
0: But apparently it's the Toyota Sienna that's had the especially strong year. Sales reportedly rising 35%.
1: Okay. Well,
0: yeah, that's a lot. And dealers are saying that they can barely keep them on the lot. They'll be on the lot for like 18 days and then boom, gone.
1: Yeah.
0: So I would consider driving a minivan, even though I don't have kids. I mean, if it looks, they look nice. I'd probably, you know, deck it out with the cool wheels and all the bells and whistles, but, you know, get you a sleek, a pretty color and yeah.
1: Yeah. Sunroof.
0: Sunroof.
1: Maybe.
0: I was thinking we need one for the newsroom. You know, we've got Explorers vans and things. Let's get us a minivan.
1: Good news vehicle, yeah.
0: Yeah. Weather and traffic every 6 minutes. Here's Fox 23 and KRMG Chief Meteorologist James Adelot.
2: Look for warm evening and maybe a little bit of humidity, but not as bad as last month. Tomorrow, though, hot, 100. A couple of thunderstorms tomorrow night into Friday morning. 99 Friday. That's all the cool down we'll have. 100 to 101 Saturday, Sunday, and Monday. I'm Chief Meteorologist James Adelot for Fox 23 and 102.3 KRMG Tulsa's News and Talk.
0: It's 98 in Owosso, 100 at Tulsa's Severe Weather Station. Still a problem on the Turner Turnpike, and it might be a while.
3: It's blocked in that eastbound direction. A deadly accident from earlier this afternoon. It was a fiery crash, too. Smoke was seen for miles and miles. It was blocking part of westbound traffic on the Turner. That is not the case now, but eastbound traffic still completely shut down. Everybody eastbound on the Turner Turnpike has to get off at the Kellyville exit there right before you get to Kellyville. The slowdown starts just a little bit east of Bristow, so that is a long, long, slow drive. Now, westbound traffic on the Will Rogers Turnpike, also on the way to Tulsa, is blocked. There's a crash and everybody has to get off at Big Cabin. That's pretty far east of Tulsa, but it is blocking that westbound traffic. Now, we have a fender bender on the south end of 169 by the ramp to get onto the Creek Turnpike. There's one on the right shoulder, westbound I-44, right before you get to the Broken Arrow Expressways. They're kind of on the access road to the right. 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
0: A child dies at a babysitter's home after an accident while playing with a toy.
6: The three-year-old girl was playing with a toy kitchen when, according to police in Boynton Beach, Florida, her head became stuck inside the toy. The little girl was in the care of a babysitter who police said at one point left the home and placed the children she was watching in the care of her spouse. It was that spouse who found the child unresponsive with her head in the toy. Police, when they got to the home, began CPR and had the child taken to a hospital where she died. The investigation into what happened continues. So far, no criminal charges have been filed. Gernal Scott, Fox News.
0: President Trump reportedly wants to ban Chinese parts for data center construction in the U.S.
5: Fox on Tech.
7: Are we ready to build data centers? Do we have all the parts? Reuters reports the Trump administration is working on drafting a ban of Chinese manufactured components for data center tech. The ban would apply to optical transceivers, devices that send and receive data over fiber optic cables at incredibly high speeds, which would be manufactured in the People's Republic of China. There are real reasons for this. Firstly, electronic goods manufactured in countries not entirely friendly pose a security risk. What if they can be spied upon or used in espionage, or could just simply be remotely shut down? Such things could be crippling. Secondly, simply relying on a foreign country for much-needed infrastructure puts one at a disadvantage. Such a ban would likely lead to high costs for data companies as they compete for a finite number of similar products manufactured domestically in the U.S. With Fox on Tech, I'm Evan Brown, Fox News.
4: We're getting you up to speed with the three big things you need to know every 15 minutes.
8: Three. Dr. Anthony Fauci's decision to invoke the Fifth Amendment before Congress will be put to the test this week. A Republican-led Senate committee is preparing to vote on holding Fauci in contempt of Congress.
9: Two.
8: Tulsa Mayor Monroe Nichols and Commissioner of Public Safety Laurel Roberts hosted a listening session last night to ask the community to help shape the future of the city's police department. Mayor Nichols says he wants to find someone who's reflective of the things the community members of Tulsa are looking for.
9: One.
8: And our top story, students who go to Jinx go back to school next week, and there's good news for parents. 91st between Harvard and Yale will be back open just in time for school. One lane will be open in each direction on 91st starting August 13th. But City Councilor Phil Lakin says the construction will continue on the project.
10: Not going to be perfect on opening day, but it will become more perfect as time goes on. Our main objective was to get the road open so the parents could get their kids to and from school.
8: Lakin says motorists should expect delays during morning drop-off, afternoon pickup, and after-school activities. Lakin says the nearly $5 million project will continue through late fall.
4: 102.3 KRMG, Tulsa's news and talk, is your home for the three big things you need to know. He scraped the corners of the World Wide Web. 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
8: Just in time. I need to watch a new show. I need to find something new to watch. And that's one of my least favorite things to do when I'm trying to watch TV, is trying to find a show. So what do we have?
3: So you're not binging anything right now?
8: I'm binging Bad Sisters on Apple. It's awesome.
3: Really?
8: Mm-hmm.
3: Okay, must have missed that one. Well, right now, Nielsen has just released the list of the top shows that have been streamed for the first half of this year. And what's interesting is there's more and more people every year doing this. In fact, there was a combined 108 billion minutes streamed on the first five shows on their list, which is 5 billion more minutes than last year. So, at the top of the list, let's see if you've watched any of these. At the top of the list, Netflix has it with Stranger Things. That's number one. Haven't seen it. It's followed by Disney Plus's Bluey, which had 22.8 billion minutes.
8: Boo.
3: Haven't seen it.
8: No.
3: HBO Max's The Pitt is number three.
8: I tried.
3: Haven't seen it. Grey's Anatomy is number four. That's on both Hulu and Netflix.
8: Welcome back, 1990 what?
3: Yeah, no, haven't seen it.
8: Okay.
3: The Big Bang Theory is number five. Now, that's on HBO Max. I have seen that one.
8: I
3: awesome.
8: Knew it. I have not.
3: That one's awesome. Now, if you're just looking at shows, because some of those were actually on broadcast TV originally as well. If you just look at the shows that were only released for streaming or were only part of streaming networks in some cases, Stranger Things is still number one, but then you have The Pitt and then Bridgerton, which I've never heard of, Landman, which I have heard of, and then The Lincoln Lawyer. Those are the top five if you're looking at just straight streaming shows. Now, Nielsen also took a look at what they call kids movies, which Zootopia 2 was the top kids movie, which beat out K-pop Demon Hunters.
8: Oh, Lord.
3: No clue. And then for regular movies, general movies, they say The Rip was the top film for the first half of this year. Again, never heard of it.
8: The Rip?
3: Yeah, The Rip. I don't know. It may be great. I mean, lots of people have streamed it, obviously. Maybe I should watch it. I don't know. I haven't seen it. But, yeah, I'm looking at these lists, and I'm like, no clue. No, okay. Never seen it now. I mean, there's a couple of them that I've heard of, but only like one or two that I've ever even seen. And I'm not binging or streaming anything actively now. So I don't know. I guess that's why I don't know it.
0: Let's see. Producer Noel, Rip. The Rip. Is that the one with Matt Damon and his... you know, the guy who, his buddy, I cannot.
3: Ben Affleck?
0: Yes! Thank you. That was a good movie because there were several twists in it. I did see that movie. That was excellent.
3: I think I saw the trailer for that because I remember something with those two in it again.
0: Yes.
3: Was that movie, The Rip?
0: Yeah.
3: Okay. Mm-hmm. What's it about, do you know?
0: It's about, well, it's kind of one of those things you can't tell you.
3: Oh, you can't spoil
0: much.
3: It? Okay, don't spoil it. Don't
1: tear it. He tears his pants.
3: Oh, okay. Yeah. Well, that sounds great, especially with those two.
0: He tears his
3: Maybe
0: pants?
3: Maybe I should watch it.
1: No, I'm just kidding.
0: I was going to say, did I miss that scene when I was in the bathroom?
3: Got to go back and watch again.
0: The 5D Forecast, sponsored by Dale and Lee's Heating, Air Conditioning, and Plumbing with Fox 23 and KRMG Chief Meteorologist James Alot. Hey, James, another hot day again today with a heat advisory in effect.
2: Yeah, thankfully, we're not seeing the heat index values like up above 110 like we did last month, but still another day hitting 100.
0: And the rest of the week?
2: Looks like more days hitting 100, and we'll start with that tomorrow. 78 in the morning, 100 the high, one or two thunderstorms tomorrow night into Friday morning. Friday's high, 99, and then back up to logging more 100-degree days. Saturday, Sunday, and Monday, sunny skies. High temps 100 to 101. I'm Chief Meteorologist James Adelot for Fox 23 and 102.3 KRMG Tulsa's News and Talk.
0: It's 98 in Claremore, 100 at Tulsa's Severe Weather Station. And at Turner Turnpike, it's going to be a problem for a while. That fire was huge.
3: Yeah, you could see it for miles and miles. It actually happened earlier this afternoon, a little bit after 1 o'clock. If you get traffic alerts on the free KRMG app, you knew about this within minutes of it happening. It was earlier today, but it still has the eastbound direction of the Turner Turnpike completely shut down. All of this was west of Sepulpa. They're taking eastbound traffic off of the turnpike there at Kellyville. So you'll start to see brake lights just a little bit east of Bristow, and then you're going to sit in it and be beep and creep for miles leading up to the Kellyville exit. Then you can get onto Route 66 eastbound. Now, westbound Will Rogers Turnpike is a crash blocking the westbound traffic. That everybody has to get off of there at Big Cabin. The crash is just west of the Big Cabin area. Northbound 169, a little bit heavy around 46th Street North, and the Broken Arrow Expressway is in good shape. 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
2: Well, the heat rolls on as we head through the rest of the evening, dropping into the upper 80s by 10 to 11 o'clock. Tomorrow, 100. A couple of thunderstorms tomorrow night into Friday morning. Not much of a cool down. 99 Friday, 100 to 101 Saturday, Sunday, and Monday. I'm Chief Meteorologist James Adelot for Fox 23 and 102.3 KRMG Tulsa's News and Talk.
0: It's 98 in Owosso, 100 at Tulsa's Severe Weather Station. It's just going to take a while to get that crash cleared and the road cleared up on the turnpike.
3: Yeah, red alert traffic. Eastbound direction of the Turner Turnpike. The brake lights start just east of Bristow. And then it is beep and creep, stop and go, very, very slow for miles and miles and miles leading up to the Kellyville exit where you have to get off of eastbound Turner Turnpike. All of this is from the deadly accident that happened earlier this afternoon. It was a fiery crash involving semi, horse trailer, a couple of other cars too. Lots and lots of smoke that you could see for miles. And it's still blocking the eastbound direction of the Turner Turnpike. Westbound Will Rogers Turnpike shut down due to a crash right now. Also, everybody has to get off at Big Cabin. The Broken Arrow Expressway here in town is moving well. We did have a crash on the north leg of the downtown loop earlier, but that's gone. From the Rickard Landscaping and Tree Service Traffic Center, I'm John Philbeck, 102.3 KRMG, Tulsa's News and Talk.
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0: Good afternoon. It's 5:30 and you're listening to the KRMG Afternoon News. I'm April Hill. We have 100 degrees, a heat advisory in effect until 8 tonight. Delivery drivers are beginning a fight to get paid more, especially the Amazon drivers. They want to get paid just as much as FedEx and UPS. We'll have that story coming up in just a bit. But first, 91st between Harvard and Yale will reopen to one lane each way next Thursday, just in time for the Jenks school year.
22: Until then, it stays an active construction zone, so families attending early Meet the Teacher events will still need to follow detours. The city warns drivers to expect delays during drop-off, pickup, and after-school activities, and to use extra caution in the school zone. Road work will continue through late fall, including bridge reconstruction, new sidewalks, and relocation of major water lines. Ben Morgan, 102.3 KRMG, Tulsa's news and talk.
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1: Tensions remain high in the Middle East as the U.S. and Iran try to reach a peace deal.
26: The Israelis are conducting new airstrikes against Hezbollah in southern Lebanon after what were described to Fox News as severe ceasefire violations. This does come as President Trump says he believes a deal with Iran could be reached as early as today. In an interview with Fox News, the president said that talks happened all day on Tuesday and that things are looking very good. The focus remains on the Strait of Hormuz, a critical international waterway that handles roughly 20% of the world's oil and LNG trade. CENTCOM released a statement saying the southern route through the Strait of Hormuz remains free and open. Talks also continue between Iran and Oman, aimed at reaching an understanding on control of the strait.
1: That's Trey Yinks reporting. Broken Arrow City Manager Michael Spurgeon recently addressing the DOJ investigation into his city.
27: Attorney General Gittner Drummond recently asked President Donald Trump's Department of Justice to drop an investigation into the city of Broken Arrow, and Spurgeon addressed the investigation during the KRMG Morning News with Skylar Cooper.
28: I have not had any communication with the Attorney General's office about his decision to send out that letter.
27: The Islamic Society of Tulsa and the Council on American Islamic Relations, or CARE, filed a federal lawsuit against the city accusing them of religious discrimination. The BA City Council rejected a rezoning request for a proposed mosque and community center earlier in the year. The claim states the city's decision was driven by bias. Kirk McCracken, 102.3 KRMG, Tulsa's News and Talk.
1: Well, we'll get some small relief from the heat late tomorrow, courtesy of some rain.
2: Well, the heat rolling on with just a minor blip, and that's a couple of thunderstorms that could develop Thursday night into Friday morning. Some of us, though, will stay dry. Not much of a change with temps either, 100 to 101. Right back at it, starting Saturday through the weekend and for most of next week, too.
1: That's our chief meteorologist, James A. Lott. He'll have more on the forecast coming up. The Oklahoma Health Department is reporting a sharp rise in cyclosporiasis cases as the CDC investigates a multi-state outbreak.
29: The state now has 426 reported cases with 25 people hospitalized. By comparison, Oklahoma reported just 5 cases all of last year. The parasite is spread through contaminated food or water and can cause severe diarrhea, stomach cramps, nausea, and fatigue.
1: That's KRMG's and Fox 23's Ron Terrell reporting. The Tulsa State Fair is looking to fill some positions. They have job postings for paid parking, pay a security guard, ticket sellers, ticket scanners, environmental services, as well as food and beverage jobs. If you would like to apply for any positions, you can use the link with this story at KRMG.com. KRMG News Time is 5:34.
0: The five-day forecast, sponsored by Dale and Lee's Heating, Air Conditioning, and Plumbing with Fox 23 and KRMG Chief Meteorologist James Alott.
2: Hey, April, as we roll through Wednesday evening, things stay warm and a little bit muggy, but at least not the humidity that we saw last month. 78 degrees first thing in the morning, 100 tomorrow, a couple of widely scattered showers and storms around tomorrow night and early Friday morning. Friday side, 99, Saturday 101, Sunday 101, and Monday back down to 100. I'm Chief Meteorologist James Adelot for Fox 23 and 102.3 KRMG, Tulsa's News and Talk.
0: It's 99 in Owosso, 100 at Tulsa's Severe Weather Station. The Turner Turnpike's got a big black mark on it, and that's causing problem for traffic.
3: Eastbound direction, you're going to see that traffic beep and creep at best, starting just east of Bristow, leading up to Kellyville, where everybody has to get off of the turnpike. I'm talking about the exit right before you get to Kellyville, not the one that's just past Kellyville and there by the Sepulpa Golf Course. So you have to get off, and you're going to take Route 66 into Sepulpa, and then you can jump back on. The problem, it's from earlier this afternoon, where we had a fiery crash, deadly crash, involving a semi and a horse trailer and another vehicle as well. It was just horrible, and they're still out there working that crash in the eastbound direction of the Turner Turnpike. That traffic shut down. You're going to see westbound Will Rogers Turnpike shut down on the way to Tulsa. Everybody has to get off at Big Cabin here in town. Southbound 75, in fact, both directions slow on the way to the Creek Turnpike. Did have a crash on the south end of 169 near the Creek Turnpike, but it looks like that one's now out of your way. From the Rickard Landscaping and Tree Service Traffic Center, I'm John Philbeck, 102.3 KRMG, Tulsa's News and Talk.
0: We have another reason from a KRMG listener that minivans are cool. 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
10: There is no better way to camp than in a minivan. All of your stuff goes on the inside, so if it rains on the way there, it's all covered. And around town, good on gas, lots of room.
0: All
10: it's
0: right.
10: Legit.
0: I like what she's putting down. Okay, I may just go look at a minivan this weekend. Watch me pull up in one next week. Let's go back to the 24-hour Fox News Center with Steve Byrd.
1: A Missouri data center thinks they found the secret sauce to avoid creating controversy.
11: We are inside a Patmos data center. We're next to the cooling components, so you might be hearing some noise. And they have a pretty ingenious strategy. They take existing buildings that have been abandoned and turn them into data centers. So this used to be the Kansas City Star's printing press, but they left in 2011, and then the building sat abandoned for 13 years. Patmos came in, invested $130 million, and now It's a 25-megawatt data center and growing. The promise of profit and utilizing a building that already exists helps to sell data centers to the local community because 70% of voters do not want them. Their other big concerns are energy and water usage. Patmos says they have both of those things figured out.
1: That's Madison Allworth reporting. There was a potential safety mishap involving an aircraft carrying the president.
0: There's an investigation underway into why commercial flights at Ronald Reagan Washington National Airport had not been halted as the president's Marine One helicopter took off nearby from the White House Tuesday afternoon. FAA officials believe the incident may have resulted in a violation of safety procedures, which were put in place after last year's deadly mid-air collision near the busy D.C. airport. The new rules banned all non-essential helicopter flights near the airport and halted all plane takeoffs and landings when an authorized helicopter passes through the designated airspace. The White House saying at no point was the president in harm's way. Lillian Wu, Fox News.
1: Well, there's a prime suspect in the cyber attacks that were aimed at water facilities across the U.S., including ones in New Jersey, Georgia, and Utah.
12: Iran is the prime suspect because we're at war with Iran, and Iran may be trying to make clear it has the capacity to retaliate if President Trump escalates the war, as he's considered doing. Iran cannot match the U.S. military, but they are making clear that they can take aim at critical infrastructure and systems that Americans depend on every day.
1: That's Aaron Katursky.
0: A new legal battle is being fought on behalf of Amazon delivery drivers.
13: New Jersey is suing, accusing the company of illegally driving down the pay and working conditions of thousands of delivery drivers. Those drivers show up in Amazon vans, wearing Amazon vests, carrying boxes with the Amazon logo. But most of them don't actually work for Amazon. They work for small contractors, which the company calls delivery service partners. But the lawsuit claims those partners are entirely dependent on Amazon to survive, and claims the company uses that power to control their routes, their hiring, and their pay, while crushing any attempt by workers to unionize.
0: That's Sophie Flay reporting. Fox's Hillary Barsky has tips for saving you money on health care and medical expenses for retirement.
14: Saving you money, I'm Hillary Barsky. Fidelity Investments releasing its annual estimate of retiree health care costs, which showed a 7.5% increase from a year ago. The report estimates that a 65-year-old who retires in 2026 can expect to spend on average over $185,000 on health care and medical expenses throughout their retirement. Saving for health care requires a calculated approach, some things you might consider using a health savings account. An HSA is one of the most powerful tools for retirement medical expenses because it offers a triple tax advantage, unlike a flexible spending account. HSA funds roll over from year to year, and once you reach age 65, you can withdraw medical expenses penalty-free for any purpose. Many pre-retirees mistakenly believe that Medicare is entirely free and covers all health expenses, and that is not the case, so you need to be aware of those costs. Saving you money, Hillary Barsky, Fox News.
0: 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Here's Fox 23 and KRMG Chief Meteorologist James Ayllott.
2: Still looking at a lot of sunshine over the next few days. And this evening, still hot, at least a little muggy. Temps in the morning, 78, 100 the high. A couple of thunderstorms late tomorrow night and Friday morning. Friday, 99, and then 100 to 101 Saturday, Sunday, and Monday. I'm Chief Meteorologist James Ayllott for Fox 23 and 102.3 KRMG, Tulsa's News and Talk.
0: It's 99 in Broken Arrow, 100 at Tulsa's Severe Weather Station. We're still looking at the problem on the Turner Turnpike.
3: Yeah, we've been talking about this one for over 4 hours now. Earlier this afternoon, a deadly accident involving a semi, another trailer, another vehicle involved too. It was a fiery crash eastbound on the Turner Turnpike before you get to Sepulpa. They are still out there working that, probably going to be there for a bit, and it is blocking eastbound traffic on the Turner Turnpike. Everybody has to get off of that exit right before the city of Kellyville, and you can take Route 66 eastbound into Sepulpa. The slowdown starts just east of Bristow, so this is miles and miles of traffic backed up. If you want to get off of the turnpike before you get into the slowdown, your last chance is Bristow. Westbound on the Will Rogers Turnpike, we have an accident that's blocking that traffic on the way to Tulsa. Everybody has to get off at Big Cabin. From the Rickard Landscaping and Tree Service Traffic Center, I'm John Philbeck, 102.3 KRMG, Tulsa's News and Talk.
0: We're going to have the latest details from state troopers on this crash on the Turner Turnpike coming up after the break.
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24: We're getting you up to speed with the three big things you need to know every 15 minutes.
20: Three.
0: President Donald Trump says a deal to reopen the Strait of Hormuz could come this week. Iran and Oman appear to be inching toward an agreement on the critical waterway.
20: Two.
0: A plume of smoke could be seen after a crash on the Turner Turnpike near the Sepulpa exit today. Troopers closed the eastbound lanes just before 1:30. Troopers say a semi was parked on the shoulder when a truck hauling a horse trailer hit the semi and both vehicles caught fire. Troopers say there is at least one fatality. The semi driver was injured but is expected to be okay.
20: One.
0: In our top story, 91st between Harvard and Yale will reopen to one lane each way next Thursday, just in time for the Jinx school year. Until then, it stays in active construction zone, so families attending early Meet the Teacher events will still need to follow detours. The city warns drivers to expect delays during drop-off, pickup, and after-school activities, and to use extra caution in the school zone. Road work will continue through late fall, including bridge reconstruction, new sidewalks, and relocation of major water lines.
24: 102.3 KRMG, Tulsa's news and talk, is your home for the three big things you need to know.
0: 5-day forecast sponsored by Dale and Lee's Heating, Air Conditioning, and Plumbing with Fox 23 and KRMG Chief Meteorologist James Alott. Hey, James, the heat index well into the triple digits today.
2: Yeah, and the temperature hitting 100 again, too. Thankfully, we're nowhere near the record highs, which are all still above 110. So maybe the 100, not so bad.
0: All right, to the five-day forecast.
2: We'll look for 78 in the morning, 100 again tomorrow's high. A couple of thunderstorms tomorrow night into Friday morning. No organized severe weather expected, though. Now, Friday's high still hot, 99, and then 100 to 101 Saturday, Sunday, and Monday. I'm Chief Meteorologist James Adelot for Fox 23 and 102.3 KRMG Tulsa's News and Talk.
0: It's 99 in Broken Arrow, 100 at Tulsa Severe Weather Station, and we still have a problem on the Turner Turnpike.
3: Eastbound Turner Turnpike shut down. Have that accident that happened earlier this afternoon, a deadly crash. As you're going eastbound on the Turner, you're going to start to see the brake lights just east of Bristow, and then it is forever in that eastbound direction. They're taking everybody off the Kellyville exit, the exit right before you get to the city of Kellyville, and it's about mile marker 209 or so, I believe, in that eastbound direction. Westbound on the Will Rogers Turnpike, they're still taking traffic off, and I think they're going to open that one up here shortly at Big Cabin. You have to get off in that westbound direction at Big Cabin. Now, here in town, 75 is still slow on the way to the Creek Turnpike. Moderate traffic now on I-44, both directions at the BA. From the Rickard Landscaping and Tree Service Traffic Center, I'm John Philbeck, 102.3 KRMG, Tulsa's News and Talk.
0: A suspect was arrested on one of the president's golf courses. We're going to tell you why coming up after the break.
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5: 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Bigger, better, clearer, same reliable news, weather, traffic, and talk. 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
8: Level up, level up, level up, level up.
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0: You're listening to the KRMG Afternoon News. A couple of new cold case billboards are now up around Tulsa to help spread the word.
10: For years, Dr. Maggie Zigman's minivan has been a virtual billboard, spreading word about her daughter's cold case. And now, thanks to the generosity of Lamar, she has an actual billboard.
11: When I saw it, I went, whoa!
10: There's two digital billboards, with the focus, says Zingman, being on educating people about the new law aimed at helping cold case families.
11: The focus of these is not about Brittany's murder. The focus of these is, one, cold cases aren't dead cases. Don't leave us in the cold. Many of us, we've asked for it, and different police departments will give us reasons why. And whether they're correct or not, we've had no recourse. This bill now says they have to give us a response, and it's a public response.
10: Next Tuesday, there will be a ceremonial signing of the bill, and afterwards, they'll have a gathering for cold case families on the steps of the Capitol.
11: So any cold case family can come, share their story, get connected with us, and learn about how to implement these requests.
10: Taking the plight of cold case families to new heights, now showing on a billboard near you.
11: I mean, it makes me cry. It makes me feel just, I'm so grateful.
0: That's Fox 23 and KRMG's Bert Mumolo reporting there. Los Angeles authorities recently apprehending a suspect carrying multiple firearms and ammo near a golf course owned by President Donald Trump.
12: It was on Sunday here at the Trump National Golf Club that police did arrest 38-year-old Janine John Tule. Last Friday, Secret Service were doing their security assessment here at the course in preparation for last night's fundraiser. They noticed a suspicious guy walking around with an earpiece taking photos and video of the security setup. He left, then came back on Sunday, ID'd himself as a State Department individual on a security detail. The feds smelled something rotten, and they called the sheriff's department. Deputies found a 16-round magazine, which is illegal here, in his pocket loaded with deadly hollow-point bullets. In his car, they recovered a .45-caliber pistol, another loaded magazine.
0: That's Fox's William LaJeunesse reporting from California. Authorities also searching the suspect's home, where they say they found more firearms and notebooks containing concerning statements. There's growing pushback in Texas from privacy advocates over license plate reader cameras.
13: More than 600 Flock license plate reader cameras have been put up across Dallas, with thousands more statewide that police call a crime-fighting tool. Amid national debate over privacy concerns, data retention, potential misuse, and constitutional questions about warrantless location tracking, there's also been over two dozen cases of vandalism against Flock cameras in Dallas alone. Civil liberties advocates have described this as a form of mass surveillance. Opponents have also criticized the city for not publicly disclosing camera locations. Jeff Manasso, Fox News.
0: Now, Texas Congressman Republican Keith Self recently introduced a privacy bill that would require the government to get a warrant before allowing technology or AI to invade Americans' privacy. Weather and traffic every 6 minutes. Here's Fox 23 and KRMG Chief Meteorologist James Ailott.
2: Look for warm evening and maybe a little bit of humidity, but not as bad as last month. Tomorrow, though, hot, 100, a couple of thunderstorms tomorrow night into Friday morning, 99 Friday. That's all the cool down we'll have. 100 to 101 Saturday, Sunday, and Monday. I'm Chief Meteorologist James Ailott for Fox 23 and 102.3 KRMG, Tulsa's News and Talk.
0: It's 99 in Broken Arrow, 100 at Tulsa's Severe Weather Station. And we've got a slowdown still on the Turner Turnpike that we've been talking about all afternoon.
3: Yeah, red alert traffic. In fact, if you're going eastbound on the Turner Turnpike and you go past Bristow, you are going to be in it for a long time. Traffic is beep and creep starting just east of Bristow all the way up to Kellyville, where you have to get off of the Turnpike. It's from a fiery crash, a deadly accident that happened earlier this afternoon west of Sepulpa. Everybody has to get off eastbound at Kellyville. That'll put you onto Route 66 where you can continue eastbound. Here in town, the Broken Arrow Expressway is doing well. That drive on the way to Owosso is looking a lot better, too. That's northbound 169. From the Rickard Landscaping and Tree Service Traffic Center, I'm John Philbeck, 102.3 KRMG, Tulsa's News and Talk.
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0: It's 6 o'clock. I'm April Hill with our top story. Good news for Jinx parents. 91st Street between Harvard and Yale will be back open just in time for school.
23: City Councilor Phil Lakin says 91st will be reopened with one lane in each direction, and the temporary traffic plan is designed to improve access to Jinx Intermediate and Jinx East Elementary as students return to class on August 13th. Lakin says although the road will be back open, construction continues in the area.
29: We're just asking parents to continue to be very, very patient, to go very slowly through there. It's not going to be perfect, but it will be far, far better than having the roadway closed.
23: Lakin says crews are reconstructing and extending bridge structures, moving water lines, and putting in new sidewalks. Crystal Kelly, 102.3 KRMG, Tulsa's News and Talk.
0: KRMG News Time is now 6:01.
30: Broken Arrow police are asking for the public's help to find a semi they say was involved in a hit and run.
31: The crash happened yesterday afternoon near Kenosha on 145th East Avenue in Broken Arrow. Police say the semi-truck driver is accused of making a wide right turn and hitting another vehicle before driving away. The suspect vehicle is described as a white semi-truck pulling a flatbed trailer with Oklahoma tag DS7400. The truck's tag is unknown. The right side of the trailer may have minor damage. Police say the victim's vehicle had significant damage. Matt Hudson, 102.3 KRMG. Tulsa's News and Talk.
30: Tulsa police tracked down an accused trailer thief, even though they say he had spray painted his truck a different color to try to hide.
32: Several weeks ago, a man reported that a trailer had been stolen from his business near 56th and Kingston Avenue. Reports say the victim followed the suspect until he ditched the trailer and sped off. The suspect was driving a silver F-150 truck, and the license plate came back to 58-year-old Michael Parks. While on patrol yesterday, officer saw a truck with the same same tag, but it had recently been spray painted black. Officers made a traffic stop, and they say they took three people into custody, including Parks, who is facing grand larceny charges for the stolen trailer. A passenger, Paul Stevenson, was arrested for warrants, and the third occupant was released. Kirk McCracken, 102.3 KRMG, Tulsa's News and Talk.
30: The city of Tulsa will be making lots of major upgrades during the next year to Johnson Park at 61st and Riverside.
1: Four new pickleball courts, a covered basketball court, a dog park, a new walking trail, new splash pad, new baseball field, new lighting and landscaping. And that's not even the full list. 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The upgrades are paid for with more than $8 million in mostly Improve Our Tulsa bond money. 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
0: 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We'll check weather and traffic next.
4: 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The U.S. dollar weakened today against the euro, currently trading at $1.15. Gold finished today higher at $4,305, up $152. West Texas crude fell 55 cents on the day, closing at $75.22. Brent crude rose 27 cents, closing at $79.63. In U.S. equity markets, the S&P 500 posted its first record closing high in 2 months on Tuesday, with stocks gaining sharply in recent days, boosted by signs of calming Middle East tension. In the stock sector watch, six sectors finish up for the day, led by materials, and five sectors finish down for the day, with communication services trailing all sectors. The Dow Jones closed the day up 263 points at 54,349. This is Brent Suki with the Suki team of Raymond James with a global market update for Wednesday, August 5th.

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2: Six on KRMG, the forecast from Fox 23 and KRMG Chief Meteorologist James Alott.
3: Well, the heat rolls on as we head through the rest of the evening, dropping into the upper 80s by 10 to 11 o'clock. Tomorrow, 100. Couple of thunderstorms tomorrow night into Friday morning. Not much of a cool down. 99 Friday, 100 to 101 Saturday, Sunday, and Monday. I'm Chief Meteorologist James Alott for Fox 23 and 102.3 KRMG Tulsa's News and Talk.
2: Right now, we have 100 degrees at Tulsa's Severe Weather Station. We still have that issue on the Turner Turnpike.
4: It's red alert traffic. The drive here in town is actually looking better, but the Turner Turnpike, they're going to be slow for a while. Now, it's earlier this afternoon where we had that awful fiery crash. It was a deadly accident. Eastbound direction shut down. Eastbound Turner Turnpike still closed as they're out there working that. Everybody who's eastbound on the Turner, you have to get off that exit right before the city of Kellyville. It's labeled there. I think it's around mile marker 209 or something like that. Eastbound direction of the Turner Turnpike. Now, the slowdown starts just to the east of Bristow. So if you want to stay out of the slowdown, your last chance to get off of the pike eastbound is going to be at Bristow to stay out of the tough stuff. From the Rickard Landscaping and Tree Service Traffic Center, I'm John Philbeck, 102.3 KRMG, Tulsa's News and Talk.

0: to revisit the Electoral College. We need to revisit the point of expanding the court.
1: Trickle-down economics is not a theory. It is theft. They have been stealing the wealth that we all created.
2: 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Hold this? Holy smokes.
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5: All right, thank you, Scott Shannon. Thanks to all of you for being with us. Write down our toll-free telephone number if you want to be a part of this extravaganza, 800-941-SEAN. If you want to join us, yes, we are getting to El Sayed. Yes, I am going to give you the strongest case I could possibly make why you need to take this movement seriously. We'll get to all of that. A couple of things before we get started. Pretty scary in light of the assassination culture we now find ourselves living in. Three would-be assassins for President Trump. Of course, what happened to our friend Charlie Kirk. Now we have a heavily armed suspect has been arrested at L.A.'s Trump National Golf Club after he was seen scouting security preparations before the president was heading out to the West Coast. Armed man accused of scouting President Trump's South Carolina Golf Club before the commander-in-chief's visit. Decorated former U.S. Marine, completed combat deployments in both Iraq and Afghanistan. Agents conducted advanced security planning, spotted this guy walking around the golf course, wearing an earpiece, photographing, filming security preparations, according to federal prosecutors. He returned to the club on August the 2nd, where he falsely claimed that he worked for the State Department and for security detail there, admitted he had a loaded firearm in his pickup truck. Deputies then responding to the scene discovered that this guy was wanted in an unrelated robbery case out of El Segundo, and authorities recovered a loaded 9mm pistol, hollow point ammunition,

0: binoculars, badge labeled security protection agent from his truck. Subsequent search of his home uncovered what investigators described as an illegally modified AR platform rifle, additional firearms, body armor, high-capacity magazines, communications equipment, and notebooks containing, you know, very concerning statements. While we were still investigating the motives of this individual, we are thankful he was apprehended before the president's visit. It's very dangerous out here. It really is. By the way, just so you know the state of the entire Democratic Party, maybe it's just a mere coincidence. Maybe the day after the Michigan Democrats handed this, by the way, what was a much closer race than people had anticipated, this crucial Senate nomination to a man that refuses to condemn the statement America deserved 9/11. Democrats in D.C. are boycotting a hearing on the Muslim Brotherhood. Muslim Brotherhood's members include Osama bin Laden's right-hand man in Al-Qaeda, Ayman al-Zawahiri. According to the Council on Foreign Relations, Hamas was an offshoot of the Palestinian branch of the Muslim Brotherhood. Hamas, of course, has in their charter the destruction of Israel. And it goes on and on. But Democratic members of the Senate Judiciary Subcommittee announced they will refuse to participate in a hearing focused on the Muslim Brotherhood networks within the U.S., the boycott targeting a session organized by Federal Court Subcommittee Chair Ted Cruz entitled Hidden in Plain Sight, Confronting the Muslim Brotherhood Network in America. You'd think they'd want safety and security for the American people first. But I do a little bit digress here. All right, let's get to last night. But before I do, I want to make sure you understand something. And I is going to be a certain portion of this program. I will try to minimize it, but I do want to make everybody aware of it. I think we're going to put this up on our website so you can just simply print it out. And that is the DSA's agenda. And we'll take the more extreme items and we'll summarize it. And this way you have it and you can make copies of it and you can share it with your friends and your family and your neighbors and your coworkers and anyone else you may run into in your life. Because what happened yesterday, although it was closer than anticipated, and one of the reasons it was, I did not know the extent of money that the Democratic establishment, one of the things that has been so fascinating and somewhat mysterious in all of this is how the Democratic Party, their silence has been deafening as this radicalized DSA communist takeover their party's been unfolding. There's only been one elected Democrat that's been willing to take it on. That's John Fetterman. Now, you've had others. James Carville this weekend is not going to be a part of a party with Abdul Sayed. He said that he may be leaving the Democratic Party if this, I guess if this guy's elected. But I mean, now he's the nominee. So he's a part of the party that nominated him. Then you have Bill Maher and, you know, former politician Joe Manchin is an example and so on and so forth. And, you know, Mark Penn. I mean, there are people that are speaking out, but only one elected official because the rest of the elected Democrats are deathly afraid of the power because they know that this is the base of the party. Now, how do we know this? Well, we did a little research for this program and I brought this up yesterday. 250 plus members of the DSA, that's Democratic Socialists of America. I think most of them are communists, but whatever. You know, why play word games when it's ostensibly the same thing? It just whatever form, name, manifestation, it still ends the same way. And that is unfulfilled promises, more poverty than when you start. It ends up also with a loss of freedom that you hand over to greedy politicians that you would empower to pretty much steal money from one group of Americans, redistribute it to you, at least on paper. And then how do you ever get rid of those people in power? It never works, never has, it never will. It is a failed system. But in case you don't know, there are 250 plus members of the DSA that are serving currently today in elected offices now in 40 states. This is not just Mamdani. This is not just El Sayed. This is not just AOC. This is not Grandpa Bernie. This is not Pocahontas only. And then you have all the other squad members, et cetera, et cetera. 90% of these DSA officials were elected following the 2019 political cycle. What does that tell you? That this is a movement that is growing very quickly in momentum. And it's gotten to the point where they have now intimidated and silenced other Democrats. What are these stated and written DSA beliefs? They want to eliminate the Senate, the presidency, the judiciary, as we currently know it. I mean, goodbye, U.S. Senate, goodbye. It's over. And we know they want amnesty for illegals. We know they want to abolish the borders. We know they want to abolish ICE. We know they want to defund because they write it. The Department of War. It's a very dangerous world. Not a smart idea. They want to end all deportations, eliminate cash bail. They want their wealth tax, confiscation of wealth. They want to pass their cradle to grave, womb to the tomb, government run everything, Green New Deal, abolish prisons, police, public ownership of most corporations. That will lead to poverty. That means that they want America to become worse than New York City and worse than the state of California under the worst governor, no-show governor, Gavin Newsom. That is what their stated plan is. They're not hiding it. You know, in the past, you'd have Democrats, you know, that what things that they could never say on the campaign trail that would not help them win electorally, or things that they could never pass legislatively. This is where judicial activism came in, because this has been their real beliefs, but they were kind of, they'd at least try to hide it. Well, the hiding is over. They're not hiding anything anymore. This is now out in the open, and they are now saying it publicly. It was a much closer race. I mean, I remember I was watching, and then, you know, I was doing some prep. I've got a podcast later, and I just was doing some reading, watching the results come in, watching it get closer. And, you know, the big story was out of Detroit, which went more for Haley Stevens than I think people had anticipated, but not enough by any stretch. El Sayed is the nominee now for the Democrats in Michigan. But, you know, now we have Haley Stevens. I think a lot of the surprise comes from the establishment, including Gretchen Whitmer, Chuck Schumer. They were pouring money. They won't speak out publicly, but they sense the danger of this movement within their party as a clear and present danger to their power. Chuck Schumer doesn't know it. He's done. Hakeem Jeffries probably, you know, even though he's minority leader in name only, he's done. These radicals now control the party. Haley Stevens, now it didn't take long for her to get over her objections of Abdul El Sayed's toxic policy positions, like, oh, cutting off aid to Israel, calling the Jewish state evil, abolishing ICE, defunding the police, imposing a wealth tax, not to mention his refusal to condemn. He was out there. Hassan Piker was with him all day yesterday. Hassan Piker was in the room with him last night at their headquarters. Hassan Piker apparently was live streaming during this. Stevens says, I want to congratulate Abdul El Sayed on winning the Democratic nomination. I am proud to offer my support as he takes on Mike Rogers in the general election. And anyway, so, you know, Mike Rogers is saying, you're not going to let that happen. Now, just, I want to say a thing about Mike Rogers, who was on this program last week and we will have on many times. This is now a critical moment for this country. Mike Rogers, distinguished Army vet, former FBI special agent, chaired the House Intel Committee, 14 years in Congress, one of the most reliable pro-American voices, unflinching about confronting anti-Semitism. He is a great candidate. Came very close in the last election to beating Elizabeth Slotkin. It was very, very, very close race. So what does this mean, that this movement now has got legs? What does this mean that this is now spread like a cancer? It's not just Mamdani and AOC and Grandpa Bernie and Pocahontas. What does it mean? It means that this is now the heart and soul of what used to be a more moderate Democratic Party. That party no longer exists. And the rest of the Democrats out there, well, let me backtrack. When I was at Lindsey Graham's memorial at the National Cathedral, where I did speak, I had an opportunity to meet with a number of very high-ranking names you would recognize, Democrats in the U.S. Senate. And we had private conversations. They were off the record, and I will respect my promise to keep it off the record in terms of who they are, what they said. But I am telling you, they see nothing but danger in this movement. This is not the people they want to be associated with. And they're saying it, but they won't say it out loud. And as their silence is so deafening, now it's a danger. And this is my admonition to you. Yeah, okay, a lot of us wanted El Sayed, let the lunatic win. But now the lunatic is on the ballot. Now he can be elected, And if you don't feel the urgency of this moment to stop this insane agenda right dead in its tracks now, in the states like Michigan, Wisconsin with Francesca Hong, and, you know, she'll win her primary, it looks like. If you don't step up and you don't realize that 3 months from yesterday is going to be the most important midterm in your life. We have never dealt with a radicalized group of people like this with the agenda that I just spelled out and I'm spelling out every single day. If you don't do your part, and it only takes one action by you, and that is to vote, and that is to prevent these people from growing like a cancer that will turn America, the America we love, upside down. It will be unrecognizable and will cease to exist in its current form if it continues to get out of control. If you don't stop this, it's on your head. America will get the government it deserves. I take this win very seriously. Anybody that says, good, the lunatic won. Okay, now the lunatic has to be defeated in the general election for it to mean anything. And if you don't take this responsibility in Michigan and Wisconsin seriously, if you don't take it in Colorado seriously, if you don't take it in Texas and Maine and everywhere else seriously, in Iowa seriously, in Georgia seriously, in North Carolina seriously, then I'm telling you, it's going to be Mamdani, you know, personified all around the country. I'm warning you now, please make a commitment in your heart, mind, and soul that you're not going to let this happen. I'm telling you, it is a clear and present danger to America as we now know it. These positions are insane. 800-941-SHAWN, our number, if you want to be a part of the program. I know the headlines may change. Threats that face Israel and its very survival, they remain. Much of the world, you know, they move from one story to the next. But, you know, after being targeted, all these densely populated areas within Israel, the need for humanitarian assistance has never been greater. They need food and water and shelter and clothing and medicines. The elderly can't get out to even see a doctor. Communities now have to remain on alert. But the need for humanitarian assistance has never been this great. 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They're on the ground. They're providing all of this life-saving aid. But they need your help, your support financially to do it. Anyway, please join the IFCJ. 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And together, you know, with your help, they can help all these people that are in desperate need. Go to their website. It's prayifcj.org. That's prayifcj.org.
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0: 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And that means heroes like U.S. Army Sergeant William Bernard McKenna. 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Now, his wife, Dina, continues to fight tirelessly for veterans exposed to burn pits. 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
0: All right, we got a lot to get to today. Senator Ron Johnson, we'll ask him about Fauci, and Francesca Hong, who is running for governor, seems to have a stronghold on the lead for the Democratic Socialist in his state. All things simple man Bill O'Reilly, we get his reaction to Al Sayed and his big victory. John Solomon with an investigation, apparently more declassified information, and John has his hands on it. He'll share and tell you how you can look at the documents yourself coming up.
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16: Fox News, I'm Tom Graham. President Trump attempting to sell his economic record ahead of November's midterm, speaking at an event in Las Vegas this afternoon.
17: I'm not getting credit from the fake news for what I've done. I never have gotten credit. I don't get credit.
16: Now, the president's approval rating on the economy has taken a hit, particularly over higher gasoline prices since the start of the conflict with Iran. Russia's latest attacks on Ukraine killing 17 people, some projectiles targeting Kyiv, making it past Ukrainian defenses.
18: Well, most of the 115 Russian drones fired overnight at Kyiv were knocked down. All 28 missiles got through, doing real damage to a range of civilian sites. Ukrainian President Zelensky calling out the need for U.S.-made Patriot missile interceptors. There are reports Ukraine might still get permission to make their own.
16: That is Fox's Greg Palcott. 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
3: Well, the heat rolls on as we head through the rest of the evening, dropping into the upper 80s by 10 to 11 o'clock. Tomorrow, 100. A couple of thunderstorms tomorrow night into Friday morning. Not much of a cool down. 99 Friday, 100 to 101 Saturday, Sunday, and Monday. I'm Chief Meteorologist James Adelot for Fox 23 and 102.3 KRMG Tulsa's News and Talk.
2: Currently, sunny skies, 97 degrees in Tulsa. I'm Rodney Lay on 102.3 KRMG, Tulsa's News and Talk.

0: Now that we made some money for our sponsors, let's go back to making the liberals crazy. The Handman is back on the radio right now.
1: All right, 25 to the top of the hour, 800-941-SEAN if you want to be a part of the program. Let me give you a hard truth. Numbers don't lie. They might make you uncomfortable, but they don't lie. We have tracked the price of the S&P 500, gold and silver, over the last 5 years. Here's the results. Between January 2022, May 2026 peaks, the results are pretty staggering. The S&P was up 45%, respectable. Gold was up 110%. Silver was the big surprise, up a staggering 415%. Here's the question. Are you holding the right assets? I'm not going to answer that question for you. 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That's 855-815-G-O-L-D today. All right, so this is now going to be a battle for the heart and mind and soul of the Democratic Party. El Sayed campaign, backed by over $100,000 from dozens of members of a group with alleged terror ties, this is on FoxNews.com. Anyway, they say they have collected $115,000 from individuals who work for or who have held leadership roles on the Council of American Islamic Relations, the group CARE. You might recall that they were designated an unindicted co-conspirator in a case down in Texas many years ago. I have no idea if these campaign contributions were made or not made, but I'm just looking at Fox News Digital right now. But they're claiming 41 individuals who either work for CARE, formerly work for CARE, served in leadership, et cetera. It doesn't matter to me. It's irrelevant. But the money will be there for El Sayed. That much I can tell you. There's a lot of money that is being poured into elections, and we have no earthly idea where it's coming from. And it's not good, and it's not healthy. Now, I'm going to get to the DSA Constitution and bylaws. And we're going to play some El Sayed in just a minute. But I want to call attention to an important race to me that is taking place. Unfortunately, this won't be taking place until tomorrow. I'm not sure why Tennessee has it on a Thursday. Congressman Andy Ogles, friend of the program, Tennessee's 5th District, President Trump's pick for Congress. We just want to give him some props. But anyway, the state of Tennessee, like my state of Florida, like the state of Texas, like the Carolinas, you know, you see people moving into these states in droves because they actually know how to run states properly. Andy, so why on a Thursday? Usually these primaries are on a Tuesday.
2: Yeah, you know, we do it different here in Tennessee, but we have a rather long early voting period. There's a four-day break, which pushes it to Thursday. But look, you know, it is what it is. That's what the General Assembly has set the date, and so we just roll with it.
1: All right, so you're not running against, I assume, in Tennessee, one of these DSA candidates, are you? And if you get to the general again?
2: Well, actually, you know, I've got both a competitive primary and a competitive general. And, you know, like you alluded to, you know, we've got this lefty green group out of California that's spending $2 million against me because I'm Trump-endorsed, I'm close to the White House, I carry most of Trump's legislation. And in their own words, they say that they're going to try to make an example out of me so that other Republicans don't vote conservative.
1: Well, how can people help you? And this, you know, you are one of the few Republicans that have a very strong spine and a backbone. Can't say it about all of them. But I know the president counts on you, relies on you for a lot of support. So I'm just trying to make the people, my friends in Tennessee, aware that this primary is on a Thursday, which is kind of unusual. And if you haven't voted early, now would be the time to go out and vote tomorrow for Andy Ogles. But how can they get in touch with you and your campaign?
2: And, you know, obviously the vote is tomorrow, but you can go to andyogles.com. And look, you know, if you're a Republican and you have a Kamala Harris super PAC pouring $2 million against you, there's a reason for that. It's because you're a fighter, that you're a leader, that you're close to the president of the United States. And you know, I'm enemy number one for these green energy folks, for the liberals out in California. And, you know, that's why they're coming hard at me. But look, if people don't vote, if they don't get out to the ballot box, you literally could have, this has repercussions, because if they succeed in taking me out, this California liberal group spending $2 million against me, this will encourage them to do it against other Republicans in other primaries. I mean, they say they're going to target Barry Moore. They're going to target Ralph Norman. They're going to target Byron Donalds in Florida. So I'm not the only one on the list. I just happen to be first.
1: All right, well, we're going to watch it. Andy Ogles, this is an important race. If you're a friend listening in Tennessee right now and you're in Tennessee's 5th District, it is President Trump's pick for Congress. He is being targeted by this, you know, radical clean energy super PAC. They're pouring millions of dollars in the hopes of getting you out of office. I take all elections seriously. I know people celebrating El Sayed's win yesterday. Oh, that's great. It makes it easier for Mike Rogers. I'm like, no, it doesn't. It makes it more urgent for the people of Michigan and the country to get involved in this midterm election year. You know, I know that midterm elections don't usually generate the kind of turnout that we get in presidential election years. This year has to be different. And that's what I'm telling people. All right. Andy Ogles, appreciate you, man. We'll be watching tomorrow night and reporting on it as results come in.
2: Absolutely, Sean. Thank you so much, my friend.
1: 800-941-SEAN is our number if you want to be a part of the program. You know, the DSA has a constitution. They have bylaws. They actually have Article 1. The name of the organization shall be the Democratic Socialists of America, a non-for-profit corporation. Article 2, their purpose. We are socialists because we reject an economic order based on private profit, alienated labor, gross inequalities of wealth and power, discrimination based on race, gender identity, sexual orientation, disability status, age, religion, national origin, and brutality and violence in defense of the status quo. These are the same crazy leftist. I don't know if they're similar to the people that 574 rights, or are they related? Because they seem to be crazy leftists to me. But anyway, we are socialists because we share a vision of a humane social order based on popular control of resources and production, economic planning, equitable distribution, feminism, racial equality, non-oppressive relationships. We are socialists because we are developing a concrete strategy for achieving that vision, for building a majority movement that will make democratic socialism a reality in America. We believe such a strategy must acknowledge the class structure of American society, and that this class structure means that there is a basic conflict of interest between those sectors with enormous economic power and the vast majority of the population. You know what they don't believe in? You know what they don't talk about? They don't talk about freedom. They don't talk about rights inherently from God, which separates us from so many other countries. Natural rights. They don't talk about individual purpose, responsibility, God-given talent. They don't talk about any of that. They don't talk about how maybe, there's no country that's perfect, but a country that has created a system of governance whereby your God-given talents can be brought to fruition, and through your hard work, your labor, your innovation, that you can bring goods and services to a marketplace. And then people, you can't force them. I can't force people to listen to my radio show 3 hours a day, watch my podcast, or watch the TV show. I have to do a good show and earn your trust every day, and I work hard for that. But they don't ever talk about this. They just want equal results. And that is where the fallacy lies. Tell me, who's going to work hard? Who's going to innovate? Who is going to create if the government's going to come along and punish them by confiscating, you know, through their sense of morality, the labor of other people? Really, it's a lot more sinister than that. Because, you know, if they want to, you know, they want to take the Constitution as it in its current form, eliminate the United States Senate. Take away your ability to choose our president and the way we appoint judges. You know, why do they think it's a good idea to abolish borders? Offer amnesty for people that didn't respect our laws, our borders, our sovereignty. Why would they go after the only thing, the law enforcement? They want to not only abolish prisons and police, they want to abolish ICE. They're so insane, they want to defund the Department of War. End all deportations. Eliminate cash bail. Then, of course, this is where it gets into the financial part of it. They want to establish a wealth tax. Well, why would anybody create anything if you're going to pay, you already pay confiscatory taxes to begin with on the federal level, then on the state level, then if you're in a place like New York City on a city level, and then they're going to come in and they're going to take more of your money. You know, it's like I ran into a young man this weekend, and he said, you know, years ago I heard you say something, and it stuck with me. I said, what's that? He's a nice kid. And he said, I heard you say that, well, if a kid works hard and gets an A in school, and another kid does no work and gets an F, why don't we just take a couple of grade points away from the kid that worked hard and got an A, and we'll give it to the kid that got the F, and then everybody will get a C, and we're all equal. That's kind of does capture all of this. They want public ownership of most corporations. You see the beginnings of this unfold. You've got in Abdul El-Sayed. He says, I want to reach out to Hassan Piker's viewers, the guy that blamed America for being attacked on 9/11. Who was there in the ballroom last night. Listen.
3: Was campaigning with him a good idea?
4: Look, I want to reach out to his viewers. He has a 3 million person platform. And there are things that Hassan and I disagree with, if you watched any of our content together. And there are things that he and I agree with on the question of taking on the fascism of the Trump administration. We agree.
1: Then you might recall the guy that he's been out campaigning with the last couple of days that was, you know, live streaming from his ballroom last night, Hassan Piker. Well, let's just listen to Hassan Piker in his own words.
5: America deserved 9/11, dude. I'm saying it. Totally brought it on ourselves, dude. Holy shit. We did. We f***ing did in a video game, whatever, hypothetically, politically. We f***ing did, man. We did. Holy shit. Like, how is anything I'm saying controversial? Like, we fund the people who did 9/11 still to this day.
1: Then Abdul El-Sayed refuses to comment on the death of Ali Khamenei, who's killed Americans and, you know, killed his own people. Number one state sponsor of terror, the former supreme leader is now dead. He refuses to comment on Khamenei's death because a lot of people who are in Dearborn are very sad.
6: I also want to remind you guys that there are a lot of people in Dearborn who are sad today. Mm-hmm. Uh-huh. So, like, I just don't want to comment on Khamenei at all. Like, yeah. I don't think it's worth even touching that.
1: Nah. Then says Israel is an apartheid regime, bloodthirsty under Netanyahu. Then he goes on to say that he wants to, he's saying all of it out loud. This is what makes this radicalized group of Democrats so different than radicalized Democrats in the past. They wouldn't say it. They would hide it. They knew electorally it would be suicide. They knew that they had to go about sneaky ways. They couldn't get it done legislatively. That's why judicial activism has been such a big issue for Democrats. But this is him saying we need to abolish ICE and start from scratch.
4: Well, as you well know, ICE has nothing to do with the southern border. That's Customs and Border Protection. I believe in a secure border. I also believe in immigration enforcement, but I also believe in not shooting Americans in the back of the head and the face while you're trying to do it. And maybe it's because I've served in government agencies, but once a government agency like that is told that it has impunity to do the worst things and violate the highest law of the land, which is the Constitution itself, I don't think you can reform or retrain that. I think we need to start from scratch. And ICE is not very old. It's 15 years younger than I am. It was a bad experiment. It's been weaponized to do the worst things, and I think we need to abolish it and start from scratch.
1: And his big supporter, Hassan Piker, I don't have time to play, calls Abdul El-Sayed critics Islamophobic pieces of Adam Schiff. Now, this is what is on the ballot. Now, a lot of Republicans said they wanted him to win. And frankly, it is an opportunity. It is a choice election among choice elections, but it is meaningless if you do not participate. If you don't stop Francesca Hung in Wisconsin, if you don't stop the radicalism, you know, and I am just saying to every one of you, if you don't normally vote in the midterm, you better start. This is the one to vote in. DSA back candidates, you know, toppling millionaire Democratic incumbents. And now there's over 250 of them since 2019. And that, you know, after that cycle. You have Michigan's top election official wins the Democratic primary for governor, advances to the battleground state. So, you know, there's no Democrat elected Democrats, but John Fetterman that will call these people out. This is now a serious, a tipping point moment for America. Are you going to allow Bernie? By the way, Bernie has the most successful track record when it comes to endorsing candidates than any other Democrat. Whoever Bernie supports seems to win. Got to give him credit in that sense. You can't criticize him for, you know, he's a stated communist. What do you want? He's fighting for what he believes in. And, you know, his candidates are winning. And it is what it is. Well, there's 250 of them around the country. That's a real number. Anyway, I want to remind you about Sig Sauer. 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
24: Answering to the charges, I'm Lisa Lacerra, Fox News. A not guilty plea from the man authorities say was pretending to be a part of President Trump's security detail, who was arrested at the president's golf club outside Los Angeles days before the president was set to speak there.
25: Police found a large amount of weapons and ammunition in his car, in his home, and on his person. 38-year-old Jeanine Jean Toulet on Friday pretending to be a federal